0: I'm Deborah Mark, live from the KFI 24-hour newsroom. The rain may be moving out, but the high surf continues to pound several beach communities in Southern California.
1: Massive waves crashing against the flood wall, protecting homes in Long Beach.
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1: The boardwalk's been shut down. There's flooding in Seal Beach, Laguna Beach, and elsewhere, and officials say stay out of the water.
3: It looks cool, but I would never go into them.
1: And it's not over. The destructive waves are expected to keep coming through Tuesday night. Jason Athenson, KFI News.
0: 2 days of rain from Hurricane Marie have turned into sunny skies with another blistering heat wave moving in tomorrow.
4: Temperatures are expected to hit the upper 90s and triple digits in some areas through Thursday. The National Weather Service says to expect widespread major heat risk with a heat advisory from 10 a.m. Tuesday until at least 8 p.m. Thursday. Not much relief at night either, with overnight lows staying in the 70s and upper 70s Tuesday and Wednesday nights. Isolated showers will continue in some areas through Tuesday amid the heat. A high surf advisory and coastal flood advisory is in effect until 11 p.m. Tuesday for portions of the L.A. and Orange County coasts. 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
0: Hawaii has declared a state of emergency as the islands prepare to be passed by Hurricane Lowell. Meteorologist Samara Theodore says the storm is on track to pass over the islands as a potential Category 2 storm.
5: Locally, we could see up to 14 inches of rain. That's over a foot of rain. This is Lowell in all of its magnitude. This is a strong storm. Remember, we saw it historically reach Category 5 status.
0: She says while it has weakened, it's still packing a punch. Police have shot and killed a man they say alleged, tree trimmer, armed with a tree trimmer in Boyle Heights. The LAPD says a call came in around 10 this morning about a guy with mental illness who was acting violently and had a metal pipe. Officers found the man who actually had a big tree trimmer with a 12-inch serrated blade. He would not comply with orders to drop it and continued advancing toward officers, which is when he was shot. Eric and Lyle Menendez say they're grateful they've been granted a parole hearing, tentatively set for next March, more than a year earlier than expected. The California Board of Parole Hearing has granted the earlier date in line with a provision in Prop 9. That's a law that was passed in 2008 that amended the state constitution and was meant to provide certain rights to people affected by crimes. The brothers were convicted in 1996 for killing their parents. And the Menendez family says for almost 40 years, Eric and Lyle have worked to take responsibility for what they did. A new report suggests spending more time on safety checks in LA County jail cells could save lives.
6: The LA County Office of Inspector General says staff at county jails conducted safety checks to an exemplary standard while their supervisors were watching, but those standards sharply declined when their bosses weren't there. The investigation was conducted at Men's Central Jail and the Twin Towers Correctional Facility this past December and January. The Inspector General says the quality and or timeliness of safety checks is connected with about 40% of the 253 in-custody deaths from the start of 2020 to the end of 2025. Daniel Martindale, KFI News.
0: And a popular Egyptian TV host is among 13 people sentenced to death by hanging after being convicted of operating an organized drug trafficking gang. Sarah Khalifa cried in court as her sentence was pronounced and pleaded with the court. She said her parents raised her well, that they are people who pray, and said she doesn't need drug money. She also said she never smoked a cigarette in her life. The conviction can be appealed under recent judicial reforms. Southland weather from KFI, partly cloudy tomorrow. Slight chance of showers and thunderstorms in some areas. Hot, highs around 90 to 100 metro LA, mid-90s to the triple digits in the valleys and the IE. Mid-80s to around 90 in the high desert, low to upper 80s at the beaches, low to upper 90s inland OC. Right now, 90 in Dana Point, 92 in Anaheim, 88 in Diamond Bar, it's 86 in Simi Valley. The stock market is closed today because of Labor Day. It is slow on the 110 in South LA.
7: Yeah, I'm looking at these northbound delays, and they're filling in now for Martin Luther King Jr. Boulevard, traveling ahead towards Stadium Way. Also slowing down is that 2 southbound. Now, at times it's worse than others, but currently you're on the brakes getting away from San Fernando Road to the 5. And then the 5 southbound also slowing from just about the 2 as you travel back towards Stadium Way. A Dodgers game at 6, just after 6 o'clock this evening against Cincinnati Reds. So a lot of people heading into that direction. The 5 northbound, well, it's a mess right now out of East LA. Backing up from almost the 710 freeway, there was a crash ahead on the 101 northbound coming up at 4th Street, affecting the drive on the 5. And the Cajon Pass looking a lot better than earlier. Southbound has the worst of the slow drive, with delays out of Hesperia from Main Street all the way to Cleghorn after an earlier crash is wrapped up. The northbound side, not too shabby. A little crowded earlier at the scene of that crash, but it's wide open now from the 215 merge. With Southern California's most accurate traffic reports, I'm Angel Martinez.
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18: 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It's where you could listen to what you missed. And we are going to talk in just a moment with Lou Shapiro. He's an attorney, defense attorney here in Southern California. The Lindsay Clancy murder trial is over, and she's neither guilty nor not guilty. It was a hung jury, 11 to 1 in favor of not guilty by reasons of insanity, but one heroic juror, a man, stood up to the mob and said, no, she's guilty. She murdered her 3 children, 5, 3, and 8 months. Exercise band around their little necks, and strangled all 3 of them, face down on the floor in the basement. First sent her husband out to do errands, then did the murders, and then, realizing what she had done, she threw herself out a window after trying to cut her neck and wrists, and she didn't kill herself. She didn't paralyze herself for the rest of her life. With spinal injury. But the number of crazed women out in the street screaming for her. And the defense attorney, also crazed. Very angry with this one juror who stood up. Claiming he didn't understand or refused to consider reasonable doubt. Well, maybe he had reasonable doubt. Oh, no, wait. Maybe he didn't have reasonable doubt. Yes. I mean, I didn't understand. If you don't have to have reasonable doubt. And what's the reasonable doubt? Nobody disputed that she strangled them. Let's get Lou Shapiro on. Lou, how are you?
19: Hey, good to be back with you, man. Thanks for saving me for the big ones.
18: Yeah, no, this is a heavy one. This one makes me crazy. Well, tell me what you thought of the verdict here, and then we'll get into some of the details. What was your overall reaction?
19: Well, me and you are very much.

0: wasn't a second wife there. It wasn't an apparition. It was her. It was the same woman. It was mom.
1: Allows for argument on this issue. And clearly, you had 11 jurors who said, I don't think she knew the difference between right and wrong when she did all this. And remember, they're sitting in the room for 7 weeks looking at this woman in a wheelchair who can't move from the waist down, who's crying in the middle of testimony.
0: That's irrelevant.
1: It's a lot.
0: That's irrelevant.
1: Yeah, but it's...
0: She hurled herself out the window because she knew what she did was wrong, and she was ashamed and mortified by it.
1: All right. Look, that's what... There is a lot of people who agree with you as well. But as you can see, if you were to poll your call your friends or family around the dinner table tonight and start talking about it, you'll get different points of view because it's a subjective test, not objective. Do you think as a juror sitting there that she knew the difference between right and wrong? If you don't think she did, it's not guilty by reason of insanity. That's how we got 11 of them.
0: But is there some kind of mass psychosis, some mass frenzy among the 9 women? Like, do they have their own mental illness? Because I'm seeing hundreds of women dressed in pink cheering on this child killer, this triple child killer. And I'm thinking that is some kind of mass contagion. This is like social madness. This is Salem witch trial stuff. And that could happen in the room. And after 7 weeks, could they all have fed off each other's insanity and created like an alternate reality, like a reverse mob? Usually the mob whips itself into a frenzy to kill a bad guy. Here, they whip themselves in the frenzy to protect this woman.
1: Yeah, I don't think Reddington would have kept you on the jury.
0: Well, see?
1: But I'll tell you one thing that maybe some of your frustration should go towards the prosecution. Here's why. I think they overplayed their hand. Their theory that she fabricated the suicide attempt, I don't think played well with the jury, right? They could have argued that her suicide attempt was real because of your reasoning, because she felt so guilty for what she did. But that's not what they argued. They argued this all was one big cover-up. She wanted to kill the kids, and then she made some light scratches on her neck and on her wrist, and then tried to slide down the wall out of the window. But then it went awry on her. It didn't go the way she planned it, so that's why she's paralyzed. That wasn't the right play. She should have embraced the fact, like what you're saying. That would have probably been something that landed a little bit better with the jury. But who knows? They were sitting there in that room and we weren't. I think when you sit in that room, it's a lot different than watching replays and hearing reports and so forth.
0: There's a clip here. I want to unplay. It's 30 seconds. And it's the Plymouth County DA, Tim Cruz, the prosecutor, being asked by a reporter about the sensitivity of the prosecution. Play the clip. Would you cut one?
2: DA, do you
3: know, I'm not going to stand out here and listen to this.
4: DA Cruz, you had 11 jurors that didn't necessarily believe your case. What do you say to those people who felt that the whole prosecution was insensitive?
3: Was what?
4: Insensitive.
3: Insensitive is killing 3 children. Insensitive is ignoring those facts. We have an obligation to stand up for those people and seek justice and make sure the defendant gets justice and make sure they get justice. So if people can't understand that, I don't know how I can answer that question.
0: To me, we're in an alternate universe where everything is inside out and upside down. Insensitive is Cruz laying out the case, which was true. Nobody was denying that she did it. She didn't deny it. The defense attorney didn't deny it. It's insensitive to point out that she murdered the kids. And this is from journalists. What kind of insanity is this here?
1: Look, it depends if you want to look at the cause or the effect. The effect, everybody will agree, is horrific. And you have to, the victims here clearly are these 3 kids who are no longer with us. But if you just look at the effect and not the cause, right, that's not the whole story. And the other side is, what caused this? And I think that's where there's more of a dispute in terms of how we got to this point.
0: But the crime is about what you do. When did the crime become about why you did it? It's what you do. I don't care why she did it, whether she had a mental illness or not. All that matters is those 3 kids are dead. This is the stuff Oprah started.
1: No, of course it is. It's awful. I mean, nobody can even put this.

0: tragedy into context. You can't even begin to explain it. But the law is pretty clear that you have to have an act and a mental state at the same time to have a conviction. And the act is there. What you're saying is correct. The act of killing was there, but was the mental state there? That's where there's more of an issue and a dispute. And that's why 11-1 for not guilty by reason of insanity.
1: Yeah, I've talked with Royal Oaks, the ABC analyst, a lot about this insanity stuff. We've been talking recently about the Nick Reiner case. But isn't that when you really have a psychotic break where you don't realize that you're actually choking children? You think you're choking a stuffed animal, or you're stabbing a pumpkin and not an actual human being, where you're think you're being chased by demons. When you've completely lost touch with the material world, and now you're in some kind of sick fantasy zone. That wasn't her.
0: Well, okay, so the key point that the defense made on this issue, I think, was what mother kills her own three kids? The fact that a mother killed her own three kids the way she did only can be explained by someone who is not in their right state of mind. And I think a lot of people can identify with that versus just someone killing somebody else or a stranger or a friend or someone that they're not really. But a mother to kill her own kids, the default response is something must have not been right with her at that time, because that's not the way society works. That's not our natural way. So I think that also was a big advantage we might be overlooking and can be distinguished from other cases that you're rightfully bringing up.
1: All right. Listen, it's good having you on again. Thank you. Lou Shapiro, defense attorney. Thanks for taking the time.
0: Hey, always fun debating with you.
1: All right. More coming up. 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
2: 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Labor Day record for gas prices in California, and opponents in the race for LA mayor turn up at the same Labor Day event in Wilmington. We will have more at the bottom of the hour from the Odoo.com Weather Center. 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It's going to be hot tomorrow. We also have a slight chance of showers and thunderstorms. Highs 80s to the triple digits. 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From your Toyota Dealers Traffic Center, we make it easy. We're going back to the 405 in West LA.
3: Northbound, just past Sunset, scene of an earlier crash, an ongoing investigation, taking out the carpool and two left lanes. The drive, it's going to be tough, getting away from just about Wilshire Boulevard. And southbound, slowing to take a look, you're backing up away from Getty Center to the scene of this wreck. It's slow moving, getting out of Santa Monica from on that 10 eastbound. Seeing delays from Sentinella just before the 405. They're clearing a crash off to the side. And it looks like it's a tough drive still on the 5 northbound, leaving East LA. Delays from the 710. Actually, it's backing up out of Commerce now from just about Atlantic. And you're on the brakes ahead to the 101 split. There's a game tonight at 610 at Dodger Stadium, so a lot of heavy traffic heading into that direction. With Southern California's most accurate traffic reports, I'm Angel Martinez.
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1: 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And we will be with you from 3 to 6, as always, after 6 o'clock. Whatever you missed, you get on the podcast, John Cobalt Show on Demand. We get some good stuff here because the Trump administration announced a federal investigation into LASA, the Los Angeles Homeless Services Authority. It wants to investigate the waste, fraud, and abuse of federal money. They've already cut off federal money, and the money that has gone to LASA over the past few years has produced nothing good. But this is even better. Karen Bass got a letter telling her to come and testify before Congress on September 15th. She got it from the Congressman Tim Burchett, chairman of the House Subcommittee on Delivering Government Efficiency. And she's supposed to show up at 11 a.m. on September 15th. And Burchett wants Bass to bring documents and all communications connected to corrupt contracting and grant making by Lhasa, and to be ready to discuss allegations of self-enrichment among the nonprofits to whom Lhasa has been awarding funds. It's everything we've been telling you about for years. It's real. It's cost billions of dollars of your tax money. It's incredible how ignorant much of the public is because they keep voting for these tax increases. I have the letter here, a copy of the letter. The Honorable Karen Bass, Mayor, City of Los Angeles. Dear Mayor Bass, the Subcommittee on Delivering Government Efficiency is investigating potential waste, fraud, and abuse of federal grant funding. And I'll just skip around here. Lhasa has received over $1 billion in federal funds since 2021. $220 million in 2024 alone. The Housing and Urban Development Inspector General is investigating Lhasa's use of federal funds because of evidence of, get this, quote, repeated false statements and its irresponsible actions and failures, including its lack of financial management, internal controls, and safeguards against conflict of interest. By the way, none of that happens by accident. All of that has been a choice of the people who run Lhasa because they're stealing the money and they're giving it to their friends and associates who run the nonprofits. And everybody in the chain, including Karen Bass, knows that the money is not going to do any good for the vagrants, drug addicts, and mental patients laying in the streets. The system is not intended to do anybody good. The system is intended to enrich these people by taking your tax money, period. It's not meant to help anyone. Every person in government here in LA and in Sacramento knows that this is a complete, utter racket. It's a criminal organization. Lhasa is a criminal organization. The people in Lhasa, many of them, are actual criminals. And finally now, I've been waiting for this, federal government is going to investigate it in many different ways. The Department of Justice, Bill Esaley, who's the first assistant U.S. attorney here for the Central District, federal prosecutor, he's investigating it from his end. You also have the Inspector General in Washington investigating it. Now you've got this subcommittee in the House of Representatives investigating it. And he goes on to write, we know in June of 2026, Housing and Urban Development suspended further federal funding. Los Angeles officials have not adequately protected federal taxpayer dollars. It appears that many nonprofits to which these funds have been allocated are not using them for their intended purpose. He writes further to Bass, to understand the extent of the problem and the steps being taken to safeguard federal funds, we request certain documents and information and your testimony at a public hearing before the subcommittee on September 15th. Homelessness in California, he writes, is a longstanding problem, most notoriously in the Skid Row area of downtown Los Angeles, which, of course, produced thousands of fake votes for Nithya Raman, who has her own key role in funneling money to this criminal organization, Lhasa. That's my part. Back to the committee's letter. This problem has grown worse during your tenure as mayor. Your administration continues to pursue housing first and harm reduction policies that fail to address the mental health and drug abuse crises, perpetuating the cycle of homelessness. The result is deteriorating public health, increased lawlessness, and a bleak environment for small businesses. You want to hear these statistics? According to annual data from HUD, California has 182,000 homeless people. L.A. County, 73,000 of them. City of L.A., 45,000 of them. And it's increasing. And the mayor of Los Angeles and the L.A. City Council appoint half of WASA's governing board, and the L.A. County Board of Supervisors appoint one member each. Each member of the board. Now, the county is pulling out of this criminal catastrophe. City and the county share joint responsibility for oversight of federal funds. Again, the city council is populated by criminals. They are co-conspirators in this massive theft. The LA County supervisors, co-conspirators, pursuing. And as far as I'm concerned, the council people who are not involved and not speaking publicly about it, silence is violence, to borrow a Black Lives Matter phrase, all right? Silence is violence. If you're on the council, you're a supervisor, you're in the bureaucracy, you know what's going on. If you don't speak out on it, then you're part of it. You're part of the criminal conspiracy. And maybe you'll be an unindicted co-conspirator when federal charges are finally levied. And when we come back, I'm going to tell you, because they've highlighted actually my favorite scam, including several other scams. But many of these scams reported by the California Post, none of them reported by the progressive ninnies at the Los Angeles Times. And the people at the LA Times should be co-conspirators, too. They ought to be named in the indictment, because their obligation as journalists was to investigate and uncover this and tell the public before we voted ourselves more tax increases. We'll talk more about it coming up. Deborah Mark live in the KFI 24-hour newsroom.
2: It's a Labor Day record for gas prices in California.
19: The average price for a gallon of regular gas in California is $5.86 this Labor Day, according to AAA. The previous record, over 40 cents cheaper in 2023. And as usual, we're paying more than the state average in L.A. and Orange County, around $5.90 a gallon. And the cost of diesels hit a national record for Labor Day or any day. Experts think that'll drive up the cost of goods. They say the war with Iran is to blame, but also Russia-Ukraine and a drop in production from Chinese refineries. Jason Nathanson, KFI News.
2: The news is brought to you by Sellers Advantage. Long Beach is one of the areas hit hard by the high surf the past couple of days. The rain may be leaving Southern California, but Tropical Storm Maria is still sending large waves crashing over the seawall and into homes. Homeowners tell NBC4 they've never seen anything like it.
20: Last night, the waves were almost 16 feet. I was actually on my rooftop, and I could feel the water come down right onto us.
2: The boardwalk has been closed, and there's worry tonight's high tide could do even more damage. The strong surf is expected to continue into tomorrow night. Opponents in the race for L.A. mayor have turned up at the same Labor Day event in Wilmington. L.A. Mayor Bass and Councilmember Nithya Raman. We're at the 47th annual Labor Day parade and rally picnic. Bass was one of many who spoke at the rally, saying she's always been a Labor supporter. Democratic candidate for governor Javier Becerra was also there, touting the importance of being on the same page.
21: Well, I hope everybody understands that. The more we work together collectively, the better off our state will be.
2: Organizers billed it as one of the biggest Labor Day parades in the U.S. And youth sports has a money problem.
22: Private equity investing has turned what used to be $80 a season for your kids' recreational sport to $8,000 on club practices, tournaments, and equipment. Parks and Rec departments have always been underfunded, but the 2008 financial crisis and the COVID pandemic made it even worse. Private equity companies filled the money gap, buying apparel, training camps, teams, and facilities. The largest hockey rink owner-operator in the country, Black Bear Sports Group, charges $37 a month to stream your kids' games while not allowing parents to live stream or broadcast them. One senator's pushing a bill that would limit private equity's place in kids' sports. Michael Crozier, KFI News.
2: Southland weather from KFI, partly cloudy tomorrow, slight chance of showers and thunderstorms in some areas. Hotter, 90 to 100 metro LA, mid-90s to the triple digits in the valleys, and the IE, mid-80s to around 90 in the high desert. Low to upper 80s at the beaches, low to upper 90s for inland OC. Right now, 90 in Laguna Woods, and it's also 90 in Rancho Santa Margarita. Crash on the 5 in Sun Valley. one's along the southbound side coming up on the 170. It's blocking the right lane. Let's look at that southbound 5 and see how that's loading up. It's just crowded coming up at the scene, so it's not too bad. And northbound's moving along just fine without any problems out of Burbank. But if you're staying on that 5 southbound, it does slow down at the 134 dropping into Griffith Park and remains slow all the way to Stadium Way. There's a game tonight, Dodger Stadium, just after 6 o'clock. A lot of people heading into that direction. It's also affecting the 101 southbound out of Hollywood from Melrose to just about Alvarado. The northbound side of the 110 loads up at the 10 to the 101. And I'm seeing delays out of East LA on the 5 northbound. That's backing up from just about Calzona Street as you make your way to the 101. With Southern California's most accurate traffic reports, I'm Angel Martinez.
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1: 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More stimulating talk radio. And we are on from 3 until 6. Now, we're in the middle of telling you this should be good. Boy, how's she going to weasel out of this, though? Karen Bass is being asked to testify before the subcommittee on delivering government efficiency. The hearing, September 15th, 11 a.m., room 2154 of the Rayburn House office building in Washington. She likes taking plane trips. I mean, it's not Ghana. It's not Obama's cocktail party. But, you know, it's a trip to Washington. She served there for 10 years. And the title of the public hearing is Fixing Fraud and Failure in Federally Funded Homeless Services. That is nice alliteration there. Five Fs. Fixing Fraud and Failure in Federally Funded Homeless Services. And Los Angeles is the centerpiece of government homelessness fraud. Absolutely. This is Hall of Fame level criminal activity. And they, in the letter, they listed this, kind of some of the greatest hits. This story we talked about quite a bit. And this was exposed by LAist.com, which is connected to public radio. You know, when public radio is telling you you're wasting money, that says something. It was a $2.1 million contract signed by the CEO of LASA, Felicia Adams Kellum. That's one person. One of Bass's close friends. Bass put her cronies in charge of not only LASA, but the DWP, Denise Quinonez, and they've turned out to be either incredibly corrupt or stupid or both. Well, this Felicia Adams Kellum is a piece of work. She took a $2 million contract and gave it to Upward Bound House, which is one of these nonprofits that supposedly deals with the homeless. It's her husband's employer. She gave $2 million to an organization that he has a high position in. Kellum had previously told LAist that she had recused herself from anything involving her husband's employer, but they did an investigation of the public records showed that Adams Kellum personally authorized the contract. That's her signature. Then she said, well, the contract had inadvertently ended up in front of her. And I guess she was overtaken by Satan and was forced to sign this, enriching her husband's employer with $2 million. This is the quality of corruption we're dealing with. She actually denies doing it until a news organization, not the LA Times, produced the contract. Oh, yeah, that was me. Well, that was inadvertent. Have you ever signed an inadvertent $2 million contract that enriched your husband or wife? Has that ever happened? Also, this subcommittee cited reporting about the 1736 Family Crisis Center. This is a California Post story, not the Los Angeles Times, which has received more than $36 million in federal grants. I have to correct myself. This was the LA Times. Has received more than $36 million in federal grants. $25 million from LASA in the last 5 years. Remember this story? The organization's CEO, Carol Adelkoff, gave herself $1.6 million in 2 years. And the capper was this Adelkoff lady is living in Hawaii the whole time. So she squeezed $25 million out of LASA, $36 million in federal grants, lives out of Hawaii, supposedly helping homeless women who are suffering domestic abuse. And this was an LA Times story. Adelkoff got $740,000 plus in 2024, $900,000 in 2023, $500,000 bonus. And you know what the median compensation of 16 comparable nonprofits was? $160,000. 160,000. She was getting 900,000. So they want to investigate specifically that. There's no other explanation. This is stealing. If they had burst into a bank and run out with this money, they'd be in prison for 20 years. But they did it. They did it the modern way. Claim they were helping homelessness. Anybody who criticized them lacks compassion and sensitivity. Maybe, you know, you're racist and homophobic to boot. You know, all that stuff. And you shout those things and use it as a shield. Now, when Bass was called by a federal judge to explain over $2 billion in homeless money that was missing, she hired 15 lawyers, 11 of them with a major law firm, four of them were city attorneys, to keep her from testifying. Cost us a tremendous amount of money. Is she actually going to show up and answer these questions 6 weeks before the election? Well, that'll be exciting. September 15th. More coming up. Deborah Mark, live in the KFI 24-hour newsroom.
2: Here is the latest. Lifeguards in Newport Beach have been busy this long Labor Day weekend, and Iranian leaders announced an expanded restricted zone in the Strait of Hormuz. We'll have more at the top of the hour. Southland weather from KFI, partly cloudy tomorrow. Slight chance of showers and thunderstorms, hot, 80s to the triple digits. 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
12: It's that southbound side, and the drive fills in, leaving Joshua Street, taking you ahead to Cleghorn in the Cajon Pass. It's also tough in West LA. Ongoing investigation, 405 northbound, just past sunset, of an earlier fatal wreck. Carpool two left remain off limits. Delays backing up from just about Wilshire Boulevard. And it's also very slow right now in East LA, 5 northbound, leaving just about Calzona as you make your way to just beyond the 60. With Southern California's most accurate traffic reports, I'm Angel Martinez.
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1: 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John Cobalt Show. We're on from 3 to 6. And so I got two stories on the same thing. And one is the federal government trying to put an end to this. And one is the state trying to put an end to this. You know what this is? Have you ever gone on a website to buy something and you put it off? Maybe you get interrupted. Go back an hour later and the price is much higher.
2: That has not happened to me.
1: That is not?
2: No.
1: I was going to ask you because you purchase an unlimited amount online.
2: No, I don't.
1: Huh? You buy all your clothes online, you say.
2: Not all.
1: Well, it's a lot.
2: Okay.
1: So I wondered if you ever, you know, those expensive shoes, if you ever looked at them and a few hours later went back and then suddenly, you know, instead of $1,000.
2: No, but I've gone into a store and I've purchased something and then 2 or 3 days later, there's a price adjustment and I go get it. I go get the price adjustment.
1: When it's down.
2: Yes.
1: Yes.
2: No, I'm not going to pay more when it's up.
1: Well, here's what they're doing online. I'll give you an example because there was a lawsuit about it. JetBlue, a user went on JetBlue, needed to go to a funeral. They looked at the website, left, came back. The price had risen $230 in a day. They complained to JetBlue, and it was recommended that the customer clear their browser history and try again. You know why? They track what websites you go to. So if you were looking up things related to a funeral, and it seemed like you really needed to book this flight now, and you didn't care about the price, they'll jack it up $230.
2: Crooks.
1: They base it on factors like your wealth, whether you are frugal or whether you like to spend, whether you might be desperate for the ticket. It's called surveillance pricing. And so now the FTC has proposed a new enforcement policy, and yet they have to disclose whether they use highly detailed personal information to set individual prices. Well, they should just ban the practice. I believe I'm not going to read another 15 pages of legalese in tiny type to let me know that this is what they do. I know what they do. If the price is going up by hundreds of dollars from your first visit to your second visit a couple hours later, then yeah, they scanned your... Now you have to either go to another site, or you have to clear your browser history or start all over again. But if they have your account and they have a record of everything you've been accessing, you've been Googling, other websites you've gone to, because I've noticed that, especially with airline pricing. If I go back a second or third time. So California lawmakers are debating a bill that would ban surveillance pricing, but they have to get it done, I think, by tomorrow, because tomorrow's the last day. Now, this is the kind of stuff they ought to be doing. Because I was talking about that in our Incogni commercial. The last commercial I did was about you drive and your car records everything you do. When you suddenly speed, when you suddenly hit the brakes, and sends it to the car company that manufactured your automobile, and then that's sold to data brokers. Well, this is the same stuff here. Everything you do is tracked. All that information becomes valuable. In this case, JetBlue is using the information about this woman looking to make it to a funeral against her and jacking up the price by $230. And you got to go to court to stop it. And it says they're using the type of technology where they take our individual data acquired by the companies themselves or purchase through data brokers. This is according to Abby Stemmler, professor at Indiana University. So, you know, you could play the game too, and then have your wife or your husband or your kid look up the price on their computer with their IP address or their account with the airline and see what you get. But why do you have to go through all that? Oh, this is enough. And the same thing when you go to any site to buy clothing, to buy food, whatever it is. And they must all be doing it because it looks like it's just another algorithm in the mass of algorithms that control and run our life. But this is bad. What is muesli?
2: Muesli?
1: Yeah.
2: How do you?
1: It says one person complained that Amazon had swung the price of his favorite muesli from $34 to $54 in the space of a couple of days. That's some kind of food, isn't it?
2: I thought it was like a grainy cereal. Is it a cereal?
1: Muesli? Is that this like Mucilex? What you use when you're constipated to move things along?
2: That's Miralax.
1: Hang on.
2: Okay, spell it again.
1: I thought you'd know. It was some kind of weird health food, I thought, and you would know.
2: Yes, I just said it. It's some kind of cereal.
1: Yes, it's a cold Swiss dish that is a common cereal that you can prepare without cooking.
2: So see, I knew.
1: Right, that's why I brought it up to you. I know what your expertise is. Your expertise is weird, like tasteless food. All right, this muesli went from $34 to $54. How much cereal is this guy buying?
2: I have no idea. Isn't it $3.50 a box or something? I don't know. Maybe he was That's what threw me off when you gave the price.
1: Maybe he's buying a tanker truck full here. Right, now that's dirty. That's wrong. All right, now here's an update from the KFI 24-hour newsroom.
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0: Sign of the times. I'm Michael Crozier, live from the KFI 24-hour newsroom. The FAA has been alerted about a close call between a possible drone and a United Airlines jet landing at LAX. The United Air Boeing 737 MAX 9 was landing today at LAX from Orlando when the pilots alerted to air traffic control. A drone almost hit him.
12: United 325, just at our present position at about 4,000, we had a drone go right by the aircraft.
22: Oh, okay. Did you see color rotors?
12: We thought it was a bird at first. It was so close, but... maybe quadcopter style.
0: The audio from ATC.com. The other pilots were warned about drone activity in the area. The United flight did land safely. Lifeguards in Newport Beach have been busy this weekend for Labor Day. They rescued more than 180 people who decided to go out there into those waves.
23: We started to see this swell develop late in the end of the week and peaking on Saturday and Sunday. From Hurricane Marie, we saw surf in excess of 12 to 14 feet at locations such as the Point and down at the Wedge.
0: Lifeguard Battalion Chief Adam Yacenda tells KTLA most of the rescues were made Saturday when the weather was better for people to be at the beach. He says conditions in the water are still dangerous for people who are not strong swimmers. Three people aboard a small plane have been killed following a crash in northwest Fresno. The latest is a woman identified as 41-year-old Dana Eady, who was a flight instructor at Reedley College. Two children were killed in the crash Saturday. A man survived. A community support group began a fundraiser for a funeral cause, saying the dead are Eady's two sons and her husband, who was severely hurt. Tony Abadi with Fresno Sheriff's Department says that has not been confirmed.
24: I understand that people in the community may be able to put two and two together, ask everybody on this plane and say who they are, but that is not the way we do work. We have to, either through fingerprints, dental, or DNA, positively confirm that these are the people that we are looking at.
0: National Transportation Safety Board's taking over investigating. Lawmakers say they hope there won't be any political violence getting to the midterms after an incident in Ohio involving the Democratic candidate for governor. An armed man was arrested for pushing his way toward Amy Acton as she was speaking at a local fair yesterday. Acton says it doesn't change anything for her.
25: I am a fierce warrior in this fight. That's exactly why I'm running.
0: Several people were hurt during the fight scuffle. In an apparent response to U.S. missile strikes over the weekend, Iranian leaders have announced an expanded restricted zone in the Strait of Hormuz. ABC's Karen Travers says that'll put pressure on ships in the Strait as they wait for further guidance on what that zone would entail.
26: Essentially, they're saying they're expanding this zone that they say they have control of in the Strait of Hormuz, so it will be bigger than what they already say they control.
0: Several months ago, the Iranians expanded the zone, saying any ships that pass through would potentially be put on a sanctions list and targeted. With kids now back at school in the state, the American Academy of Pediatrics is reminding people of kids' screen time guidelines. Under the new recommendations, experts say the focus is now on the quality of content kids and teens consume. Clinical Assistant Professor of Pediatrics at the University of Michigan, Dr. Tiffany Munzer, says it's relevant to family schedules during the school year.
27: Starting really big picture and not even thinking about digital media, but thinking about what your goals for this school year and asking kids what that transition back to school might look like.
0: She's recommending parents frame it around activities kids prioritize, like music or sports. Satellite weather from KFI clouds are going to increase through the night tonight. Lows around 60 degrees. They'll clear up tomorrow and it's going to be a little hotter again. Highs mid-80s at the beaches. Mid-90s, Metro LA, Orange County, 105 out near Palm Springs in the Inland Empire, low to mid-90s, San Fernando Valley, mid-90s in the high desert, Antelope Valley, little hotter on Wednesday with the peak of the heat on Thursday, looks like, bit cooler after that for the weekend. Right now, Lake Forest, 93, Cypress, 89, Claremont, 91, Santa Clarita, 90 degrees. Let's get to a crash in West LA.
2: This is an ongoing investigation after an earlier wreck on the 405 northbound. This is just past Sunset Boulevard. Carpool 2 left remain off limits and delays are backing up from Wilshire Boulevard. It's causing some slow traffic on the southbound side, which is backing up away from Getty Center heading to the scene of this crash. It's also a tough drive in Getting out of Santa Monica, this is on the 10 eastbound. Delays from Centinela traveling towards the 405 freeway. They're clearing an earlier crash. And it's heavy on the 5 in East LA. Northbound slowing from just before Calzona. Delays looking better past the 60. It's really tough on the 15 southbound getting out of Hesperia. Delays from Joshua Street all the way to Cleghorn in the Cajon Pass. And I'm also checking out the drive along the 91 freeway. It's actually in great shape both directions between the 57 and the 71 with Southern California's most accurate traffic reports. I'm Angel Martinez.
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0: 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This is Andy Riesmeyer in for Tim Conway Jr. on this Monday, September 7th, just past 6 o'clock here in Burbank. I have a feeling it's just past 6 o'clock in lots of other parts of Southern California as well. Got a great show for you tonight. We are, of course, alongside the in the flesh, Foosh.
1: Hello.
0: Hello. We got Croge.
2: Yeah.
0: That's right. We got Nikki.
3: Huh.
0: Ha. And, of course, so many other things to talk about. Coming up tonight.
3: What?
0: Oh, what's that? Oh, my God. Angel. That's right. I didn't know you were here and I didn't want to say. And Angel's here. And then it was crickets, you know.
3: Like that.
0: Marvelous. Incredible work. Angel, I apologize. I'm so happy that you're here. Can't wait. How you doing over there? How are the roads? I mean, today is like, it's almost like, it reminds me of COVID times driving on the roads today. There's nobody out there.
4: Yeah, there's a couple tough spots, but for the most part, it's an easy drive still.
3: There was a massive accident on the 405 this afternoon.
0: That's true. There is that.
4: Yeah, it's still there.
0: That one is it's a fatal, unfortunately, and that was in the Sepulveda Pass, just near Sunset Boulevard. One person was killed. Another person was transported to a local hospital with minor injuries. But as you said, Angel, there is still traffic impacts in that stretch of the Sepulveda Pass.
4: Yeah, not as bad as earlier. You're slow from like Santa Monica Boulevard to Sunset. And then it opens up into the Sepulveda Pass. So it's not too bad.
0: So is that a northbound accident or is that the southbound lane? Okay.
4: The crash is on the northbound side, but southbound slowing down from almost Getty Center. So you've got a little bit of a looky-loo slowdown.
0: That's tough. That's a bummer, you know? Yeah. And it's a bummer to have a fatal accident here. And, you know, obviously we don't know what happened exactly, but you see with these situations where there's less cars on the road, you can go a lot faster. And then you do see more speed-related incidents. Do I sound like a cop yet? Did that sound like I was talking about, like I was doing a press conference?
4: Yeah, I'm just waiting for the 10 codes, you know?
0: How about like at approximately 4:25 p.m., officers from the San Bernardino Sheriff's Department observed an individual

0: was so much concern, then I think the media was like, well, no, don't worry about it. It's not going to be a big deal. Just rain. And then it really rained a lot. We had some serious amounts of rain that came down, and I think those storm totals is what we're going to look at now.
1: The rain continuing to be a factor in your forecast. Thank you very much. The rain continuing to be a factor in your forecast.
0: I like that. We got to hear Kirk say it twice.
1: In your forecast, the humidity as well. Looking at your max Doppler, you can see some bands of precipitation coming on shore near Santa Monica, Pacific Palisades, maybe even into Malibu this morning. And there's portions of the San Fernando Valley and areas, it looks like, of Bel Air, the Sepulveda Pass, and even into Burbank and Glen.
0: Well, this is old.
1: Well above what it looked like that incorrect right now graphic was showing us.
0: And man, look, we are just struggling. This is me trying to rip broadcast audio from KTLA when they were having issues. So this is like secondhand cringe, because the computer that Kirk was using, which I have used many times, it's a weather computer, and you got to give it a little credit. It takes a lot of data from a lot of different sources and has to do a lot of computing power to basically come up with the storm tracks, the predicted models. There's a lot of graphics happening there. And the computer, I believe, is from 1965, I think, is when they put that in there. And so, you know, it's a little slow and there's a lot of hangups. And so sometimes you'll see things that are either clearly wrong, or sometimes, especially in Long Beach, whenever we look at the map of the current temperatures, the Long Beach one says like 570 degrees or something. I mean, it's just, it's like pizza making temperature.
1: For the San Diego Valley, as we're starting to, San Diego.
0: All right, I have no idea why they clipped that and put that on that, but that's on me for not screening that first. But I'll just tell you, at least going into the next 2 days, we're going to have a major, major warm up. You've already started to feel it. It was like we had just this wonderful preview this weekend before it started raining, and then after it rained, of what it normally feels like in Los Angeles, what it normally feels like in Southern California. Oh, it was nice. You're walking the dog in the neighborhood. Everybody's waving at each other. They're happy. Ah, this is worth $6.50 gas. This is worth property taxes that are insane. This is worth insurance that doesn't renew. And then immediately now, flip the switch. We're back here above average, and we're going to have way above average temperatures throughout the rest of the week. Looking at a chance here for some heat advisories, extreme heat warnings starting on Wednesday. And you'll also have that humidity start to come way up, which will bring even a chance of thunderstorms in the LA and Ventura County mountains into tomorrow. So, I mean, moisture, heat, monsoon, this El Nino, it's really hard to predict the rest of the year as far as the weather goes, because the temperatures in the ocean, the water is very warm. We have these systems that have spun up. You see the one that's about to impact Hawaii, potentially. Not a direct hit, but some precipitation as far as that Hurricane Noel, I think is what it's called. Is that right? Is that what they're calling it? Croce, do you know? Do you remember?
2: You talk about by Hawaii?
0: Yeah, the one in Hawaii. What's
2: it's that? Not Lowell?
0: Lowell, not Noel.
2: So when you totally threw me off with that pronunciation, I was like, is he talking about another
0: one? So you're telling me you don't pronounce the word Lowell, Noel. You're telling me that's not how you say that one.
2: What word is that ever used?
0: No, I'm kidding.
2: What is that? Is that even a word? Did you just make up a word?
0: How is it? How do you spell Hurricane Lowell?
2: Lowell.
0: Right. Okay. And I. And what did I say?
2: Lowell.
0: No, I don't think so. I think I actually called it Noel, like the first Noel.
2: Which is spelled completely differently, but all
0: right. Yeah, you're right. You're right, man.
2: That was adorable.
0: Oh, thanks. I was cruising, you know,
2: and
0: I was about to. What happened to me is I was about to land the plane. And
2: at that break and cruise just shut off.
0: I had already checked out. I saw that it was 15 and my brain said, we are no longer needing your services, sir. It is time that you stop talking. And so I will.
2: Pull out your pail and eat your sandwich.
0: That's exactly right. All right, coming up, like I said, we are going to talk about dagers and darties. That's exciting. And 5 signs that you should leave a restaurant immediately and never come back. It's KFI AM 640. Conway Show. Andy Reismeyer in for Conway. Croce has the news.
2: Police in Huntington Beach say they arrested two parents for allegedly letting their children ride pocket bikes, the mini motorcycles which are generally illegal on city streets. And an ICE agent's been given a $75,000 bond in South Texas, ordered to surrender his passport, submit to GPS monitoring, and avoid

0: 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Andy Riesmeyer in for Tim Conway Jr. And if you were curious about the actual impact of this this storm yesterday, or over the past couple of days, 1.5 inches of rain in most parts of LA County, which is more than I think was even anticipated. And there was even some rain up in the Antelope Valley. And if you don't believe me, just ask Tim Conway Jr.
1: It's Sunday about, I don't know, 4:30 or so, and you can hear that rain. I'm at the Antelope Valley Fairgrounds, and it is pouring. You can hear it. Pouring in Antelope Valley. Big dog with this rain.
0: Indeed. 0.5 inch of rain up there in the Antelope Valley, Lancaster. And then, of course, people are commenting on this fantastic video that Tim did, asking, what is he doing up there? And Fuge, you had an idea.
2: Sounds like they're probably trying to get a race in.
0: Yeah, people commented, is there a horse track over there? There's no horse track over there, but there is a turf club and bingo at the AV Fair and Event Center there, where they've got off-track betting and bingo. What do you think he was there for? The off-track betting or the bingo?
2: Definitely OTB.
0: Yeah, I think he was there for the OTB. Also, they've got affordable wagers. You can feel the rush of placing bets starting at just $1. Everybody can join the action. That's exciting, right? So even, Nikki, even you could do that.
3: I don't gamble.
0: Well, not with that attitude.
3: No, never.
0: Did you get burned once?
3: I get anxious to do that sort of activity. I'd rather spend my money where I can see it in the bar.
0: Well, you could do the bingo.
3: No, it's the same thing. You're throwing your money away.
0: Well, I thought bingo is a sort of a low stakes. I don't know that there's a lot of bingo addicts out there.
3: It's
0: are there?
3: Old ladies, isn't it?
0: Well, I mean, I don't want to you know, throw anybody under the bus or anything like that. But I don't know that there's a lot of young fraternity sorority parties where they're doing bingo.
3: Why do I feel like they are really into bingo in like Silver Lake?
0: I don't know. I've not noticed that. But I don't, again, as I said before, I don't get invited to a lot of stuff. So I'm not really sure. As far as the actual rain goes, probably out of the woods here. I think that feels pretty... it's pretty safe to say that, even though we will have these high clouds for the next couple of days. Mid-high cloud coverage, moderate heat, then we really are going to start cooking up here on Wednesday. But the overall event will be relatively short compared to other heat waves that we've seen so far this summer. That's good. But the heat may feel comparable or even slightly worse, according to the National Weather Service, especially if you're near the coast. And if you're up in the Central Coast, temperatures could reach 100 degrees or higher in the Central Coast of California, along the actual beach, which would be some 20 degrees above normal for this time of year. That is just wild. And unfortunately, there was some damage, some flooding down there in Long Beach and Huntington Beach.
4: Residents are cleaning up the damage left behind after Tropical Storm Marie battered the coast with powerful waves, flooding some homes and nearby streets.
5: KTLA's Haley Winslow is live in Long Beach with a look at the conditions there. Hi, Haley.
6: Mike and Cher, life looks normal here in Long Beach. The sun is shining. There's a lot of people out and about enjoying the holiday weekend. But just down the beach where the dozers are working on the berm, it is a completely different story.
0: Haley Winslow, by the way, came over from Fox 11. Unbelievable reporter. Great energy. Always has got something good to say, something interesting. Always does something fun and funny. And they have her a lot of times in the weekend evenings, which is fine. And I'm sure they're happy to have her. But I think she's just got so much of that morning show energy where she could just go do something goofy or crazy. You'd love to see her.
6: Our West Coast looks more like the East Coast after huge hurricane swell surges in.
7: And if you look at images going back to 1939, it looks very similar to what's happening today.
6: Emergency crews deployed as locals scramble for sandbags.
0: You got a couple guys along this berm, or at least along the sidewalk in front of the berm, holding up plywood with their hands, just holding the plywood up, hoping that they can keep it there for the that's not a long-term solution. Everybody,
7: never know when right outside your door is going to become one of the most watched places in the country.
6: From Point Doom down
0: to that's such an LA thing to that's such an LA perspective to have on this too. You never know when something outside of your door is going to become one of the most watched places of the country. And I don't mean to rain on this guy's literal parade, or literally rain on his parade, rather, his figurative parade. I don't think the whole country is watching Southern California. I just don't see it. You know, there's a lot of other stuff going on in the world.
7: To become one of the most watched places in the country.
6: From Point Doom down to Laguna Beach, SoCal beaches took a pummeling.
8: And you can see remnants of the whole pier.
6: Monstrous surf, drastic beach erosion, flooded homes, and historic damage, especially for places like Long Beach.
0: I don't propose that we would necessarily have a lot of sorrow for the people who have beach homes down there. I mean, in the sense that their homes are okay. A lot of them don't have insurance. They can't get insurance anymore because of the erosion, because of the known problems with the flooding. And it's notoriously difficult to have insurance in California, or expensive. And so a lot of these homes down there, these people who own the homes, a lot of them paid cash for them, just don't, they go without insurance, which is a crazy thing to think about, that you have this asset, which could be $5, $10, $15 million, and you just don't have insurance for it. You have to have insurance if you have a mortgage. But if you don't, you can just self-insure. And I guess the thinking is if the home washes away, that the value is in the land. So relatively speaking, you know, if your home, if you got a beach house, it's worth $10 million bucks. It's not going to cost $10 million to build it again, because that's, the land is what's so valuable. But that kind of math exists in a level that is way far beyond anything that I can comprehend.
7: This morning, for the very first time, it exposed some of the piers in that were buried in the ground. That's how deep it's digging sand out right now.
6: Exposing history, much like the wedge lately. Professor Rodney Swearingen is a climate change enthusiast.
9: Those swells are more powerful, higher sea level, thermal expansion.
0: I like that too, a climate change enthusiast. Not an expert, but just an enthusiast.
9: It all adds up to some really devastating erosion.
0: Like, I'm a brain surgery enthusiast. I'm a rocket scientist enthusiast.
6: With this high surf, these dozers really can't keep up with these sand berms, which is why they've installed these concrete barriers over the weekend. It's part of a pilot program that Long Beach Parks, Recreation, and Marine Safety is doing. It's, of course, to try to keep the water from ending up on the roads. And so far, these things weigh like 8,000 pounds.
0: Wow.
6: It's proven effective.
0: Wow, wow, wow. Crazy stuff. All right. Lots more coming up here on the Conway Show. Don't anybody go anywhere. We've got some condo owners who were shocked to wake up to find a $50,000 bill from the HOA. Yikes. And the young kids in college, they're partying. It's crazy. We've got a firsthand account of the wild things that are happening there. Conway Show, Andy Reismeyer in for Tim Conway Jr. Croach has the news.
10: The family of murdered teenager Celeste Rivas Hernandez says singer David should get the death penalty.
11: Today would have been the girl's 16th birthday, and Tuesday marks 1 year since her remains were found in the trunk of a Tesla in a Hollywood tow yard. Her family tells the California Post the death penalty would be perfect for this kind of human being. David, whose real name is David Burke, is accused of having a sexual relationship with the 14-year-old, killing her after she threatened to come forward, and dismembering her body. The family also calls Burke devoid of feelings and without conscience. The LA County District Attorney's Office is weighing whether to pursue the death penalty against Burke if he's convicted. Daniel Martindale, KFI News.
10: Officials say some Americans were on a small plane that crashed in the Bahamas. ABC's Victor Oquendo says the search is ongoing.
12: The Coast Guard is assisting Bahamian authorities after a plane carrying four people crashed off Andros Island. Americans are believed to be on board.
10: It's the second small plane crash in the Bahamas within the last couple weeks. Team people are taken to the hospital from a chain smokers concert in San Jose. Fire department officials say two people needed advanced life support Friday night. Details were not given. Authorities, though, said several people were recovering from alcohol or drug problems at Discovery Meadow in San Jose. Clouds and comfy temps through the night. Sunny and about 5 degrees hotter tomorrow. A little hotter through Thursday, in fact. A bit cooler on Friday and into the weekend. Right now, 91 in Fullerton, 88 in Costa Mesa. There's a crash in West L.A.
13: Some excellent news here. This ongoing investigation on the 405 northbound past Sunset has been cleared. All lanes are now open, and traffic's recovering quickly, getting away from Wilshire Boulevard. It's still a tough drive on the 5 southbound getting out of Castaic. This is leaving Hazlitt Canyon Road. Delays remain pretty heavy and slow as you continue ahead towards McBean Parkway. And let's also check out the drive getting out of the High Desert, South 15. Slows from Joshua Street all the way to Cleghorn in the Cajon Pass. The drive leaving the Low Desert, or coming home from the Low Desert, kind of crowded 10 westbound between Cabazon and Banning. With Southern California's most accurate traffic reports, I'm Angel Martinez.
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0: 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Andy Reismeyer for Tim Conway Jr. will be with you all the way till 10 o'clock tonight on this Monday, September 7th. Happy Labor Day. And happy to all who are laboring, including Croge.
1: Working diligently.
0: Doing so well. Working hard and hardly working is how I say it.
1: Mm-hmm.
0: You know, because when you do a job you love, you'll never work a day in your life. And when you decide to be a musician who also works in television, you'll never work a day in your life. The exciting stuff that's coming soon to a world near you could be a big fat bill if you live somewhere with an HOA. Remember this story a couple weeks ago? There was like a special assessment for this condo complex for $30,000. Terrible. Well, as soon as that story went wild, all of the news organizations started getting tips from other people in Southern California who have had similar situations. And the latest one, which comes out of, I forgot where it was. Torrance. There it is. It was not 29,000, but 50 grand.
2: At approximately 1:58 this afternoon.
0: Nope.
3: I was shocked, as most of the residents here are.
0: By the way, I was just practicing for my press conference sketch. That's what was going on. That's why you heard. I was playing back some press conferences at approximately 6:35 p.m. When the commercial break was going on. I was doing some research.
3: I was shocked, as most of the residents here are.
4: Stephen Wang's staggering HOA special assessment for his Torrance condo, more than $49,000.
3: So they're going to gut it. Everything here you see.
4: Every owner in the 499-unit complex hit with the same big bill for a list of repairs.
3: The HOA decided to redo the whole podium, the entire podium. And that become a $13 million project, and plus the repiping and elevators, so it come up to $19 million.
0: Ah.
4: Attorney and HOA expert Michael Kushner says he's seeing a huge spike in special assessments, largely due to surging insurance costs and a new balcony inspection law. But in some cases, HOAs take it too far.
0: Yeah, I think that this is definitely an example of taking it too far. I mean, this is what they always say whenever you buy a condo. If you have an HOA, is to investigate the amount of cash on hand that these organizations have, so that they can not have to hit you with a special assessment. But you got to think, especially in places like I was talking about earlier, if you're near the coast or if you're in the hills somewhere, there's insurance issues. That just comes down to you, friend.
5: It is a very lopsided relationship. By virtue of the fact that the HOA's got everybody's money to play with, and the HOA has authority to issue discipline.
4: Add in the fact there's no regulatory agency that oversees HOAs in California, and it can become a contentious relationship.
0: You have an HOA, Croge?
1: Yes.
0: Are you on the board?
1: No, but my wife keeps telling me I need to be.
0: Yeah, I feel like you're a good representative of people in bureaucratic morass.
1: I tend to think so. I like to think I'm a fair person. I'm not looking out for anybody over anybody else. I think it all should be equitable.
0: No,
1: in the distribution of penalties and discretions and even applause and.
0: That's a pretty good campaign. I mean, I would drop the yes, but if we want to just clip that for you, if you want to run for, what do you run for, like president of HOA?
1: That's
0: Treasury,
1: yeah,
0: I'll secretary.
1: I'll take any sort of representation to help my fellow neighbors.
0: I love that. And have you been fairly successful with your HOA situation, or are you ready to air some grievances?
1: I have frustrations.
0: Yeah,
1: I have trees that are overhanging our cinder block wall that are about to fall into our pool and cause major damage. I'm trying to get them to rectify it before they get a massive bill from us.
0: So you're going to bill the HOA?
1: I've told them. I've sent them multiple emails and messages saying, hey, these are your trees. They're clogging up my pool, and they're about to fall on construction that I've done in the backyard that will cost you guys thousands of dollars.
0: And
1: I
0: say,
1: don't want that.
0: What do they say?
1: No response.
0: What?
1: No response.
0: We got to call Robert Kvasic.
1: I agree.
0: We got to get some seven on your side. to do some investigative reporting here.
1: Please, let's make it happen.
0: Name them.
1: Woot woot.
0: Put them in the comment section.
1: Tim Harris, you jerk.
0: Oh, he said it. And I know that's his real name, too. I know that's not a stage name. I have a buddy who's suing his HOA right now because there is a pipe that is clogged, that keeps getting clogged. It's the sewer, but it's outside of his home. It's on their property. It's on the other. It's in there. It's in the common ground.
1: Nope.
0: And they won't pay to fix it. So they're sticking him with a $6,000 bill. And he says, absolutely not.
1: $6,000.
0: Isn't that crazy?
1: For their stuff.
0: And it's like, this guy's not, you know, he's a regular working stiff like you and me.
1: Hey, now.
0: He doesn't have a beach house. I mean, I think the value of his property is like $150,000 maybe. So this is a $6,000 bill. I mean, his mortgage can only be a couple grand a month. That $6,000 is a lot of money.
6: I've got a similar problem with my
0: HOA. Oh, that's right. You were written up in the papers.
6: Oh yeah, that was an insurance issue, but there's also the
0: man drama just follows you everywhere.
6: I know the HOA. They're doing a special assessment. They want $5,000 from each of our condos, but I keep fighting with them because our only HOA rep, she doesn't live in our building anymore. Her condo is an investment, and I keep saying this is a conflict of interest because you know it behooves us. It behooves her for us to pay the special assessment because it's her investment, and they can't seem to get it through their thick heads. So I've just gotten really abusive.
0: Oh, what are you doing?
6: I hate you, Adriana. I hate you. She's a fatty, too.
0: Oh, my God. We're going to fat shame her now, too?
6: Yeah.
0: Oh, my God.
6: I hate her. Like, she needs to get off our board because she doesn't live there anymore.
0: No, that's really frustrating. And I think that this is kind of like everything else, concert tickets, airplane tickets. Everything has become so expensive, going out to dinner, that you're inconvenienced by it, it's so annoying. You get so mad. Because back in the day, you know, if I was going out to dinner and it was, I don't know, $50 for two people to have dinner, which it kind of used to be, you know, like a good 20 years ago, 15 years ago, that was normal. You know, $50, $80, a couple drinks. That was a lot of money. And now you can't get out of a restaurant in Los Angeles for under, I don't know, $250 probably. Nothing under $1.05. Unless maybe you're having mocktails or something. And so when something goes wrong or something is bad, you feel like, I'm getting ripped off. You buy an $800 plane ticket. You get stuck next to a windowless window seat. You get mad. I understand it. It's bad vibes.
7: The Davis-Sterling Act provides the rules for HOAs and protections for owners, but Kushner says some provisions need to be clarified and others added to level the playing field.
0: Fouge, do you have any regulatory bodies that you'd like to put on blast here?
8: No, I got no HOAs over in my spot.
0: Angel, how about you? You got any people you want to blow up here on the radio since we're opening up the... that's a kind of a fun thing. Everybody call in. Call in or use your talkback feature. Just name someone your nemesis. Tell me your nemesis. Mine was Peter Strom. And it goes back to kindergarten. He punched me in the face on the playground, and I have never got over it. Broke my nose.
6: What did you do to deserve that?
0: Okay, it's always the victim blaming going on with you. It's always, what was I wearing?
6: What were you wearing, nerd? Were you wearing a sweater vest?
0: Probably.
6: That's punchable.
0: I was wearing a sweater vest and probably a short sleeve button down. That seems right.
6: You were wearing sandals with knee socks on.
0: Oh,
6: you?
0: Yeah, Tevas. Tevas and socks.
6: You know what they're called. That just shows that I'm right.
0: Yeah, definitely. I mean, everybody, you know, we were live in the 90s. I don't know. I can't remember how you were already out of it by the 90s, right?
6: How dare you?
0: Weren't really, didn't have your finger on the pulse anymore, right?
6: That's so rude. I'm very hip and cool.
0: We're way over time, but Angel, I do want to give you the opportunity to call out anybody.
9: Just any HOA that is mismanaged and then they try to poke everybody with a special assessment, that's stupid.
0: Yeah. Agreed. Yeah. And a lot of times these places in LA, like the HOA fee is like $1,000, $1,500, $2,000 a month. And then you get an HOA, a special assessment fee on top. It's just, that's, you can't win. It's bonkers. All right, lots more coming up here on the Conway Show. Andy Reismeyer in for Tim Conway Jr. checking in on the news with Michael Crozier.
1: A person hit by a tree that fell onto a car in Los Feliz was taken to the hospital with minor injuries yesterday. The Trump administration has appealed another block of his mail-in voting restrictions to the Supreme Court ahead of the November elections. From your Toyota dealer's traffic center, we make it easy. Let's head out to Commerce.
9: It's the 5 making your way along that northbound side, and that's where things crowd up right around, looks like right around Slauson. It stays pretty crowded as you make your way into Boyle Heights, opens up after that, continuing into Lincoln Heights. It's looking kind of crowded as well, getting out of South LA, 110 northbound from Adams to the 101. And Hollywood, South 101, slowing down from Santa Monica Boulevard into downtown Los Angeles. With Southern California's most accurate traffic reports, I'm Angel Martinez.
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0: 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Moving right along here. An interesting video going viral from some college kids. I think they're Gen Zers still, right? They're not yet Gen Alphas, but some shocking behavior. A horde of young people barely wearing anything at all, doing unspeakable things on the lawn of a fraternity house. They're working out, doing what looks like to be yoga or Pilates, and then going on a run. They're called wellness parties. And apparently, this is a trend among young people. The caption on these fairly flexible, attractive young people who are, I mean, hundreds of them together working out, says, imagine explaining a wellness darty to someone who went to college in 2012. A darty, which is short for day party, something that I did not know. Gen Z also calls them dagers for day ragers. God, that's stupid. Have you ever heard of this? Would you ever, hey, bro, you going to the darty?
1: I've never heard that expression.
0: Yo, what are you taking to the darty? Are you picking up a handle or a girl? You can't come empty-handed to the darty, my guy.
1: That is the worst word.
0: You think it's stupid? That's dumb and stupid. Is that what you're
1: saying? Dumb and stupid.
0: Yeah, it's stupid, bro. Stupid. Hey, so pull through, though, for the darty. The video proudly posted by a user named Aiden Child frequently shows videos and shares videos of wellness parties and run clubs, saying that it's all about balance. You can party and be healthy. Now, those of us who were actually in college in the time that he was referring to, which was 2012, and I think we behaved similarly to the people before us and before them and so forth, we didn't do a lot of wellness back then. Wellness was taking a shot of Kharkov vodka and chasing it with a vitamin water. That was wellness. Some people commented saying, yes, we did undie runs, but they were maybe a mile and we were drunk the whole time. And that's true. College is sort of one of those only times in your life where you can just afford to be an unhealthy loser. You know, you're supposed to just eat ramen noodles from a bag. You're supposed to subsist solely on 99 bananas. That's the joy of it. Because there's plenty of other time in your life when your metabolism slows down and your knees start to hurt and you don't have flexibility anymore. Like, you're wasting your youth. They're going to live a lot longer than us, I'm sure. Does that make them better than, I don't know. Are they happier? I don't know. Maybe they are. These guys looked all really fit and super happy, and I guess I'm a little jealous.
2: Yeah, climate change enthusiast equals liberal hippie douche.
0: I like a climate change enthusiast. The guy who called himself a climate change enthusiast. Not an expert, just somebody who's really interested in climate change. That's I would say I'm an aviation enthusiast. I'm enthusiastic about planes. But a climate change enthusiast is like, since climate change is a negative thing, and I guess it's science, but it's kind of always thought of as negative. It's weird to be enthusiastic about a thing that's negative. I'm a murder enthusiast. I'm an HOA ripoff enthusiast.
3: Andy Riesmeyer, how are you?
0: Great.
3: Krosh.
0: Bellio. Bellio. Nikki, look at that. They think you're Bellio.
4: We're twins.
0: Incredible work.
4: Thanks.
3: Angel, love your show. Anyway, I live in the city of Huntington Park. I've been here 48 years.
0: Wow.
3: I got a letter in the mail stating that according to the city's records.
0: Wow, it's so wild. He said he was in Huntington Park, and then you can hear the planes coming over for LAX. Because Huntington Park is near downtown Los Angeles. It's like just south and east of downtown LA. And you fly right over Huntington Park. LAX parallel runways going in. Coming from the east over the west. That's a trip. Anyway, he was saying,
3: I have to pay something like $147 for my rental property that is on my property. I live in.
0: That's a bummer. Yeah. Get those talkbacks going. Tell us your gripes and your grievances. Name your enemies. I don't know why that's so funny to me. Maybe it's not funny to you, but I think the idea of people calling in and naming their nemesis when no one knows who those people are is very funny to me. I don't know.
5: My nemesis is Tim Conway Jr.
0: Foosh, did you do this one? Was that you?
6: I wish I had that type of voice.
0: Oh, he's got those pipes. I can't get that low.
5: That mother.
0: Love it. Perfect. Self-censored. Even better. 100 out of 100. Lots more coming up here. Andy Riesmeyer for Tim Conway Jr. It's KFI AM 640. 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
1: I mean, we need you to come again another day, but for now, go away. I'm Michael Crozier, live from the KFI 24-hour news from the rain clouds. Might be floating away, but they're still concerned about flooding thanks to the high surf along the Southern California coast.
8: They're boarding up the doors and windows in Long Beach as waves sent by Tropical Storm Marie continue to crash over seawalls and into homes.
9: So we have boards on the inside, boards on the outside, plastic, sandbags.
8: Siobhan Gadala tells KTLA it's been a tough couple of days.
9: And I'm hoping these are sturdy enough to keep the water out. Really, it goes in through the front door the most.
8: And that could continue with another round of high surf expected tonight. Seal Beach, Laguna Beach, and other areas are also seeing flooding. The National Weather Service has a coastal flood advisory in place through tomorrow night. Jason Nathanson, KFI News.
1: And that high tide should be hitting right about now, so be careful out there. Three candidates involved in two major races on November 3rd have gone to the 47th Solidarity Parade and Picnic Rally in Wilmington to mark Labor Day. Mayor Karen Bass was there saying she's a big supporter.
12: Today just reaffirms that LA is a city that supports labor, and I'm proud to be here in support of labor.
1: Bass passed. His opponent for mayor of L.A., Councilmember Nithya Raman, and the Democratic candidate for governor, Javier Becerra, were also there today. Federal investigators are looking at the speed and braking of an Amazon cargo jet that ran off the end of the runway in Miami, killing at least five people. Video of yesterday's landing appears to show the Boeing 767 being airborne well down before the runway, before touching down. NTSB Chair Jennifer Homendy says their main focus is to find out why it happened.
4: With one goal in mind, safety. And that's to prevent it from happening again.
1: Aviation experts say investigators are going to try to determine exactly where it landed, whether it was beyond the normal touchdown zone, and why the pilots didn't abandon the landing. Just days after Massachusetts mother Lindsay Clancy was given a mistrial in the murder case of her three children, a woman in Illinois who said to be very interested in the case will face a judge on her own to hear charges in the death of her own toddler. Legal analyst Brian Buckmeyer says it's all about precedent.
10: What facts and what information could either make us similar or different to the Lindsay Clancy case? Are we going to see months and months of her attempting to try to get services and help?
1: He says the flip side is maybe a type of diagnosis similar to what was seen in the Clancy trial will come up. The Trump administration is going to the Supreme Court again in an effort to enforce his mail-in restrictions.
11: The emergency appeal filed on Sunday comes after a judge ruled on Friday that the administration's planned restrictions on mail voting are likely illegal and should not take effect before the midterm elections. The judge had already issued a temporary ruling blocking the U.S. Postal Service from moving forward with the new rules. Friday's order extends that ruling indefinitely. Sunday's application to the Supreme Court marks the third time the White House has asked the highest court to intervene. Lisa Carton, KFI News.
1: And the next launch event for Apple is this week.
13: It marks the first launch event under new CEO John Ternus. Analysts anticipate the company will announce the latest iPhones and Apple Watches that could include Apple's first ever folding phone. The event is set for Wednesday at Apple's headquarters in Cupertino, California. Tammy Trujillo, KFI News.
1: Clouds increasing through the night, lows around 60 degrees. Clouds clearing up tomorrow and the heat comes back a little bit. Mid-80s at the beaches, mid-90s Metro LA, Orange County, 105 near Palm Springs. Low to mid-90s San Fernando Valley, mid-90s in the high desert. A little hotter Wednesday with the peak of the heat looking like Thursday before going a bit cooler for the weekend. Right now, 77 Laguna Beach, 90 in Orange, 91 West Covina, 81 in Thousand Oaks. Things are slow in Hollywood.
14: It's out southbound side of the 101, and it's looking crowded away from Melrose heading towards the 110 freeway. The 110 northbound is cleared out from the 10 to the 101, but it's still a little crowded in Commerce on the 5 heading northbound. That's where the drive crowds up, leaving Slauson, looking better by the 710 freeway. And it's crowded out of the Castaic area, 5 southbound, leaving Hasley Canyon Road, looking a lot better by McBean Parkway. Still very slow coming back from the high desert, 15 southbound, away from Ranchero Road, all the way to Cleghorn, and the return from the low desert. A little crowded right now on that 10 westbound. This is in the Beaumont area. Getting away from just about Oak Valley Parkway, opening up once you make your way into Calamasa, and the 60 westbound. It looks kind of slow getting out of the Badlands as you make your way ahead towards World's Logistics Center Parkway. With Southern California's most accurate traffic reports, I'm Angel Martinez.
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0: 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We're going to talk about the Emmys. We're going to talk about some other entertainment news. There was a new documentary that was announced this week. The trailer came out. Nathan Fielder, who you might know from Nathan For You. It's a great show. Very funny. High comedy. Kind of almost like a new aged version of a prank show, a candid camera show, but like on another level. He's doing a documentary about the Theranos co-founder, Elizabeth, what's her name?
1: Holmes,
0: thank you. I was going to say Smart, and I was like, that's
2: Elizabeth Holmes.
0: Elizabeth Holmes.
2: That's how she's doing. Hello, it's me, Elizabeth Holmes.
0: Pretty close to my Martha Stewart impression, which, as I've been told, is not very good.
2: And that's a good thing.
0: All right. You know, this story broke yesterday afternoon about the 767. It was a cargo jet operated by 21 Air on behalf of Amazon Prime. Crashed after landing at Miami International Airport. It was a short flight from San Juan, Puerto Rico, over to Florida. And then upon landing, impacted the ground, floated apparently, so it appears from some of the witness video, above the runway, didn't make contact until way past the threshold. And I think that as an amateur aviation enthusiast, I'm not a climate change enthusiast, I'm an aviation enthusiast, what that would indicate to you is that they were going too fast. Because if you approach a runway and you're coming down too quickly, you can't shave off enough speed, because the more speed you have, the more lift you'll generate. So oftentimes, if you're going too quickly, you get down close to the runway. And if you're going too quickly, the plane will just float. It'll just glide over the runway. And that, you know, of course, we will find the actual cause of what this crash that led to the death of five people on the ground is. But until then, of course, everybody and their mother, including myself, is out speculating on what might have happened, trying to figure it out, trying to piece it together. There's some thoughts that maybe there was some wind or there was some storm that they were trying to avoid. Everybody has an opinion. But CBS News did speak to a commercial pilot who gave a pretty good assessment of what she was seeing.
3: It's extremely difficult to watch this type of footage. You know, our hearts and prayers go out to the families of the people and loved ones that were affected by this. The footage shows very fast landing, very long landing.
4: Miami International Airport doesn't have a key safety feature that helps aircraft from overrunning. It prevents them from doing so. What do you know about
0: that? Is a specific type of concrete that's at the end of the threshold of the runway. And we have that over here in Burbank, because if you remember about 20 years ago or so, I think it was a Southwest 737 overran the runway, ended up in the Shell station on the other side of Hollywood Way. And it is basically deep concrete that buckles, and it helps to slow the plane. If you hit it more than 70 miles an hour, though, I don't think it's super effective. So this plane, when it left the runway after traversing the runway at about a foot above the ground, it was still going 112, I think, knots, based on the data that the FlightAware, that you could see on a website like FlightAware. So the reason they don't have that is not because they are Miami International Airport is negligent. It's because the runways are so long and the overrun distance is so long that there's so much distance in between the end of the runway and then whatever is next, that they thought they didn't need it.
4: About this feature.
3: This is something that was a safety implementation over time. So certain airports have

0: quickly to get on the ground fast to avoid a thunderstorm. This is all speculation again. We will have to wait for the real report from the NTSB to figure out what exactly happened. But if that is the case, and the aircraft is too quick, and you are unable to bleed off some of that airspeed to properly flare, which is when the pilot will pull back slightly on the yoke when they reach what are called minimums, which is close enough to the ground, to bleed off that airspeed to just let the plane gracefully, gently down and touch the ground. And once that happens, there's this coordinated symphony, really, of the flaps, or the spoilers, rather, deploy automatically. The thrust reversers deploy, and it slows the aircraft down. It doesn't happen unless the main landing gear, not the front landing gear, the ones that are under the wings in the fuselage area, unless those touch the ground. So all of those systems that you would have that would help you aren't able to actually be deployed because you're still just above the ground. And what they'll have to figure out is, was there a certain point when the crew should have known, hey, we're not touching the ground yet. We still have a lot of runway. These runways in Miami are very long. And we're going fast enough that it would be safer for us to do what is called a go-around, where you very quickly reconfigure the aircraft to climb, full power, take back off, go around, and try again. Not a news story, not a problem. Obviously, it would have ended better here in this situation without a crash, without fatalities, and more. All right, lots more coming up here on The Conway Show. Heather Brooker is next. Don't anybody go anywhere. Keep those talkbacks coming. We've got a few of them. We'll play them on the other side of the break. Andy Riesmeyer in for Tim Conway Jr. Quick break. We'll be back with more. Croce has the news.
1: 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Previous high was $5.41 in 2023. Nationally, prices have never been above $4 on Labor Day. Today, it's $4.15. Germany's challenging claims from Nicaragua at the United Nations that it's facilitating genocide in Gaza by supplying arms to Israel. Cloudy and comfy tonight, clear and a little hotter tomorrow through Thursday, and then a smidge cooler Friday. 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
2: This is going to be a tough drive getting in from Cal State. This is the 5 southbound loading up at Hasley Canyon coming into McBean Parkway. Also, the high desert return remains slow on the 15 southbound from Ranchero Road as you continue ahead towards Cleghorn. The drive along the 55 right now, this is heading into Costa Mesa. I'm seeing some delays on that southbound side. This is between Dyer Road, looking better by MacArthur Boulevard. It looks like they're clearing an incident out of lanes. Beyond that situation, the drive looks good as you continue all the way to the south end of the 55. With Southern California's most accurate traffic reports, I'm Angel Martinez.
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0: 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Andy Reese for Tim Conway Jr. Just a little one-hit wonder there.
1: Yes.
0: Don't remember anything else she did.
1: That lady. No one's ever heard of her.
0: No one's ever heard of her. Seems like a two-name kind of girl, if you know what I'm saying. We are here with someone who could never be described as a one-hit wonder.
1: Aww.
0: Crows joins us.
1: Crozier, I knew you were going to do
0: Come on.
1: Son of a biscuit.
0: Heather Brooker joins us. And Crozier is also here. I don't want to take anything away from him.
1: I know. He's definitely not a one-hit wonder. He's like, leave me alone. I'm trying to work.
0: He's really busy.
1: I've been in there talking to him for like 20 minutes. I'm like, hi, friend. I never see Crozier. We work opposite schedules during the week. I'm here during the morning and he rolls in at night with the cool kids.
0: And imagine all of us laboring tonight. We're with the egg crew.
1: Well, Labor Day.
0: Nikki, but everybody else. You know?
1: Also, Nikki, I got beef. Why you hate fat people, Nikki? I listened to on the way here.
0: Good.
1: She's like, I called her a fatty.
0: I said, listen, you pig.
2: One fat person, and that's Adriana.
1: Adriana, you fatty.
2: She's just an evil fatty, though. I don't like evil fatties.
0: It's just like shocking to me to hear fat shame in 2026, because maybe that's a thing they do down under.
2: Yes, we have no airs and graces.
0: That's so interesting, because it feels like that was it's a very 90s way to joke. You know what I'm saying?
1: Go after one somebody's of our weight. Editors is also an Aussie, and his name's Brian, and he lets it rip all the time. And I don't mean like toots. I mean laying in on people.
2: He's awesome. He's so mean. I love it.
1: Yeah, the two of them together, I imagine, is like
0: no wonder you are all banished to that island nation.
2: Yes. We are proud of our convict history. Yeah. As I always say, we'd rather be convict stock than Puritan stock like you guys.
0: Listen, I furthest thing from Puritan stock.
1: I'm pretty pure.
0: I got kicked out of most every organization I was involved in since I was a young kid. But if you want to air your grievances anytime in your lives, can hit that talkback button. You gotta leave a message. We got people who specifically are naming,
1: but we want the names.
0: That's right. And it's funny because like I'm not gonna say who the person is who's leaving the talkback, but you can say who you're mad at. And I think it's so funny because maybe possible that somewhere, you know, Thomas Caliendo or whatever is listening and he hears himself just like, hey, wait a minute.
1: Yeah, but they don't see. The thing is, don't say your name when you
0: That's
1: call.
0: What I'm saying.
1: Only say the other person's name.
0: Legally.
1: Then, yeah, what if someone's like, I hate Heather Brooker, and I'm like, oh my God. That's possible, though.
0: I was going to say, that's most of my talkbacks are, not for you, but from like, Andy, shut up.
1: Why do they hate us?
0: Creative Arts Emmys.
1: Yes.
0: It's an Emmy month now.
1: Yeah. You know, the Emmys used to be one big night of celebrating television, and now it's somehow grown to three. There are just simply too many categories, too many awards to fit into one TV broadcast. So the Emmys.
0: Sorry to cut you off. Okay. Is that because there are so many people who are bellyaching about not having their
1: key dues.
0: Grip art?
1: I think it's a little bit of that, but I also think, like, if you remember back in the day, back when I was a youngin', there were three main networks, your ABC, your CBS, your NBC, and that was it for TV. Sometimes they throw a PBS in there, you know, but that was pretty much it. And now you've got all these streaming outlets, plus all, you know, the cable outlets and things like that. So, and standard, you know, television. So there's just simply too much content.
0: Yeah.
1: And yes, people who are in various areas of the industry would like their flowers, would like to be appreciated, you know, have a moment. So,
0: which is, you know, I get it. Yeah. I mean, it's, you know,
1: and you just have different types of too. Like night one of the Emmys on September 5th, that was Saturday night. That was the unscripted and variety side of television. That's a whole separate like genre. So you had reality TV, documentary, those categories. Night two, which was last night, focused on scripted television, including guest stars, animation, cinematography, costumes, makeup, stunts, other types of craft categories. And then the big show is what they're all calling. The big show, the one that will be televised on NBC, is next Monday, the 14th. And that is where they will do the big awards, outstanding comedy, drama, limited series, that sort of thing.
0: That'll be hosted by Mariska Hargitay?
1: Correct.
0: That's exciting.
1: Yeah, I'm actually really excited for that. You know, let's get a lady in there. Let's switch it up a little bit. Like, we don't always have to have a comedian. Why not an actor?
0: I think that it will be fun to see her do comedy, though, because we I've seen her in interviews and stuff like that. She's very charming and very funny. Mm-hmm. But we obviously know her so well as the person who's interviewing the child sex predator, you know, who's right. skewering a creep racing after somebody, you know, and then also help, you know, she very works drama.
1: Yeah, yeah, yeah.
0: So it's going to be fun to see her sort of in a lighter capacity.
1: I do. It's like when you go to a concert and the person you've heard sing songs for years and years actually starts talking to you and you see their personality.
0: Oh, that's cool.
1: And you're like, oh, this is what I came for. One of my favorite shows was going to see Adele, and she very famously talks to the audience a lot and shares personal stories. I want to hear the story behind the song. Yeah. I want to hear from you. So maybe there's a little of that in there. We'll get to hear a little bit from her on this night.
0: That'll be neat. Leading into that, we also have an indication on who probably will be doing well based on the Creative Arts Emmys that were over the past 2 days or, yes. or yesterday, because Widow's Bay, for instance, mm-hmm. 8 Emmy wins so far. I love this show so much.
1: It's so good.
0: And I can see why Hollywood also loves it, because it's premium. It's a little quirky. It's a little weird. It's dark. Yeah. I don't know if it necessarily appeals to the largest audience, but I definitely know that people in Hollywood like it.
1: You know, what's great about this is it really speaks to the breadth of work of Apple TV. Mm-hmm. I don't think Apple TV gets enough recognition for the interesting choices they're making for television. So, as you said, yeah. Widow's Bay won 8 Emmys. They are, that include guest actress for Betty Gilpin. They won for best casting, cinematography, music supervision. Again, this kind of gets into the weeds with some of these categories. Best score, production design, sound mixing, and editing. So those are very craft-driven, production-driven awards that people watching primetime may not want to watch.
0: And that's a rich show, yeah. I think, that has a lot of vibe and style to it. So it makes a lot of sense that it would get recognition from the creative.
1: I think it's going to win some big ones on primetime night as well.
0: I hope so. It's nominated for quite a few as well. Mm-hmm. So that would make a lot of sense. We also have the HBO Good Showing, some other interesting stories like Prime Video Spider-Noir.
1: Yeah. So this is what's interesting about Spider-Noir. This was Nicolas Cage's version of Spider-Man, mm-hmm. essentially, in a noir setting. We were talking about noir yesterday,
0: yeah.
1: A little bit, how there's like cool LA vibes with the noir, you know, kind of setting. But this show, Spider-Noir, was canceled. And they just won 5 Emmys, which has never really happened before. So this is kind of an unusual situation. It won for stunts, cinematography, visual effects, title design, which is a whole new kind of thing now. When you're watching the titles, oh, yeah. you're like, oh, yeah, this yeah. is amazing, like an art work of art, and sound editing. That has never really happened before. This series has been canceled, and they just won 5 Emmys and will probably win more on primetime Emmy night.
0: With all these streamers, it's kind of difficult to know what ends up getting canceled or renewed, because they don't really disclose
1: yeah.
0: the viewership numbers, whereas historically for broadcast, for cable, we would know Nielsen ratings. So a lot of times things don't get canceled. They do get canceled. We don't know why. Netflix, you know, we hear there's a lot of stuff going on behind the curtain for why things end up staying on TV mm-hmm. or staying on the platform. Prime Video, to me, is even more opaque. Because yeah. I think about the history of, sorry, we just opened a portal sports, to Dodger Stadium.
1: To the sports, so, yeah. we did. And they don't get game.
0: We'll take some peanuts, though, over here if you got them.
1: Any F's about that door, either. They just let it slam.
0: Yeah, I like it. It makes me feel like we got.
1: Like we were in the game?
0: Well, and it kind of takes me back to high school, where like the jocks have all the power.
1: Yeah.
0: And we're the sort of like theater kids who are the nerds.
1: Yes.
0: We're like sitting here talking, and we're like,
1: hi guys,
0: hey, can you guys, and I like wave to them when they walk and by, like, and they don't you. Look at me
1: no.
0: they like walk around, slam the door, screaming. They're always having fun.
1: We are totally the theater kids and nerds of the sports yeah. world. It's the sports world. We're just living in it.
0: That's right. Well said. You'll stick around for the next block, yes. right? We've got more TV and entertainment news to talk about here with Heather Brooker, Conway Show, Andy Riesmeyer, in for Tim Conway Jr. Croge has the news.
3: Eleanor Bass says she's not available to testify before Congress.
4: That's according to her attorney. A House subcommittee requested Bass speak about waste and fraud when it comes to federal tax dollars meant to fight homelessness in L.A. The subcommittee on delivering on government efficiency specifically wanted to ask about the Los Angeles Homeless Services Authority, also known as LASA. Bass sits on LASA's 10-member member board. She appoints half of the board members while the LA County Board of Supervisors appoints the other half. She was going to be asked about policies and alleged mismanagement of federal funding. Daniel Martindale, KFI News.
3: College students jumped through the window of a fast food restaurant in the IED to protect workers inside. Luke Opperman was waiting in the drive-through of an In-N-Out Burger, and Luke Olson says she heard loud yelling inside. Opperman grabbed a spatula, confronted a woman, allegedly angry about her food. He tackled her after she swung the stick and took it away from her. If you tried and failed at a spring and summer garden, all may not be lost.
5: According to Ruby Home Gardening, about 55% of American households started gardening in the spring. You bought plants, created rows, and tended, until you didn't. And the crops grew together, the name tags fell off, and you forgot to water, and it died. But another season brings garden redemption. Horticultural experts at Kansas State University Extension say now is the time to plan for fall. They say backdate the frost date in your area and start digging. Bree Tennis, KFI News.
3: Clouds and noise temps through the night tonight. Sunny and a little hotter tomorrow and a little hotter through Thursday. That should be the peak before going down a little bit Friday into the weekend. Right now, 72 in Seal Beach, 87 in Tustin. There's a stall in Corona.
6: This one is along the 15, making her way southbound just past El Cerrito Road. It's blocking the left fast track lane. Delays backing up away from Ontario Avenue. And looks like it's a stuck truck that lost a wheel or something like that. Now, we're also taking a look at some pretty slow traffic making your way through into Costa Mesa. This is the 55 southbound. It looks like things are easing up quickly. An earlier incident coming up on MacArthur Boulevard. It looks like they've just cleared it out of lane. So traffic should be looking a lot better getting away from Dyer Road. It is still crowding up in Commerce on that 5 northbound. That's where the drive slows down, getting away from Slauson Avenue. Looking better once you make your way to the 710 freeway. And it's tough leaving Castaic 5 southbound, Hasse Canyon towards McBean Parkway. With Southern California's most accurate traffic reports, I'm Angel Martinez.
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0: 6:40. 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Andy Riesmeyer in for Tim Conway Jr. alongside Heather Brooker here for some more Emmys talk, some more entertainment news talk. There's just a feeling in September in Los Angeles, and I don't know if it's as strong as it used to be, because things are a lot different than they were in Hollywood. But I do like the beginning of award season, and I know that there's a lot of consternation over the people who are wealthy, who are giving themselves awards and telling you how to vote. And I agree, that sucks. But I do think it's, especially with the Creative Arts Emmys, wonderful to celebrate the people that they call below the line.
1: Yeah.
0: Which, by the way, is that not the most above the line thing to do? Is to have a thing called, you're below the line. Which, you know, as anybody who's not on camera is below the line.
1: And also producers, some big time producers are above.
0: They're above the line. Yeah. What is the line exactly?
1: I think it is a budget line. I think that's where that comes from. A line of budget. Whenever they are pitching a budget for a project, it's people who are below a certain line of what they're getting paid.
0: Well, I've always been below that line.
1: I'm still below it. Here we are.
0: But that's all right. We're happy to be here talking about stuff. And, you know, what do you think coming out of this conversation we were having about all the different shows? I know that we were sort of at peak streaming and peak premium television in 2022.
1: Oh, for 23. Sure. Yeah.
0: There's a lot less to choose from. Does that change the landscape of the award show as well?
1: You mean in terms of like how many they have to choose from for awards?
0: I would assume so, right?
1: Yeah, I think so. I mean, I think there is also a misconception that there is less because there is still so much. Uh-huh. What's happening now is a lot of shows are being pulled from overseas. I don't know if you have this on your Netflix section, but I have a whole section that's like international that wasn't there before. And it's like all of these other
0: shows. Not my house, Heather.
1: Not in my house.
0: Not in my house.
1: All right. It's like shows from Korea. And, you
0: know, that's cool.
1: And whatever. So there's a whole like, and India especially, a lot of stuff coming out of Bollywood.
0: And but those are not eligible for America. Are they?
1: I think they are.
0: They are.
1: Yeah, I don't know why they wouldn't be if they're on TV. I mean, maybe not. I'll Google it later. One thing I wanted to point out, though, is a couple of really special moments that happened this weekend. Rob Reiner received one of the night's most emotional honors. He won a posthumous Emmy for being a guest actor in the comedy The Bear. Now we can debate whether or not it's a comedy. It is not, but that's what they're calling it.
0: Just because it's a half hour.
1: And he got, there was a lengthy standing ovation during that award moment. Julie Andrews. How amazing is Julie Andrews? Talk about, you know, I'm a theater kid. Talk about loving theater. At 90 years old.
0: I'm an
1: old,
0: Andrew, so
1: you're
0: I'm
1: an Andrews.
0: A huge fan of.
1: Yes. Are you related?
0: Well.
1: Andrew, what if your name was Andrew Andrews?
0: I changed it to Riesmeyer. What's something like more difficult to say and no
1: Andrew
0: one can spell?
1: Andrews, reporting live.
0: Reporting live in at St. Andrews.
1: She won her fourth Emmy for character voiceover performance, which is amazing.
0: 90 years old.
1: 90 years old, yeah. And South Park is back in the Emmys winner circle. They won Outstanding Animated Program for the first time since 2013. And I Love Lucy. This is wild. I Love Lucy made Emmy history without being a current show. They presented their first ever Legacy Award to I Love Lucy.
0: Wow.
1: So, some really notable moments, some throwback moments at the Creative Arts Emmy Awards. But the big ones for your, you know, the Best Actor, Best Actress, Outstanding Comedy, Outstanding Drama, those will all be happening next Monday night.
0: One of the things that in the Variety article about the recap is that bringing back production to LA was a theme. Among, of course, the people at the Creative Arts Emmys who are the journeyman artisans who build these shows and make these things. And, you know, I think that shouting out costume, textile, builders, set design, art direction, post, all of the things.
1: Casting.
0: That have built Magnolia Boulevard in Burbank.
1: Yeah.
0: And I just hope that we're able to somehow keep the industry here. I don't know what is going to happen. I mean, it doesn't seem like it's getting much better, though. I guess it's better than it was a year ago.
1: I wonder how many people had to fly in from the other places they've moved to in the last year to come in for the Emmys. Because so many people have left in the past several years because there's just not enough work here. And I wonder how many of them actually had to fly back in to get their awards. Yeah, I mean, I too hope that there continues to be like some momentum, some upward momentum. There's a lot at stake here for with the Paramount Warner Brothers, the Parabros merger. You know, that remains to be seen. My hope is that people will see these award shows and not just see famous rich people getting awards, that they'll see that these are craftsmen, actors at their very core. And I've said this before and people roll their eyes at me and send me nasty talkbacks, but actors themselves are craftsmen. Acting is a craft. It is a blue collar job that it was back in the day before, you know, the glitz and glamour of Hollywood. And you had to train for it, and you were schlepping around in your wagon from city to city, acting and performing and, you know, that sort of thing. So it is, all of these are crafts. And I hope that there is still more work to be done, especially in LA, because, you know, I live here. I have friends that live here, as you do too, who are in the industry.
0: Allegedly.
1: I
0: have friends.
1: Yeah.
0: In the idea that this could become Detroit, or the analogy being the car industry in Detroit, is a really scary and sad future that I think for, even if you're not in the industry, if you pay property tax, you don't like that idea.
1: No.
0: And there's so much good in all of, I mean, we're cynical sometimes because we're here and we know about it, but the idea that there is a dream to be had and that this is a place that in some way, despite all the flaws of it, I know, can still represent that for people.
1: Yeah.
0: I think is a beautiful thing and is very unique. And I hope that on the 10-year anniversary of La La Land, I hope that that's something that we can still maintain.
1: I love seeing in my feed sometimes on the TikTok feed or whatever will pop up these young filmmakers who are like, hey, I'm starting this new film company and I'm looking for actors, or hey, I'm starting.
0: Yeah.
1: There is definitely still a groundswell of actors and of producers, the young writers who have not given up, who are still starry-eyed and want that dream and want that creative path for themselves. And I think as long as there are still the dreamers, I know that sounds cheesy, but as long as there still are these people who are dreaming and want to make movies and tell these stories, then I don't think that Hollywood will ever die.
0: No, I think you're right. There's people who have the hunger in them and whatever, they want to express themselves in that way. They love movies. They love making things. Mm-hmm. It's never actually been easier to make stuff. The price of gear is so much less expensive. There's free film school on YouTube. Everyone is able to do something. I think what we're seeing less of, as we all know, is the sort of production that used to exist in spades here. Last thing I'll say here as I wrap this up is that I remember a story, or at least I remember an instance where I met somebody when I probably had just lived in LA for about 3 or 4 years, and they were working on a show that I won't say what the show was, but it was a premium show that was a mockumentary style show, and it was a comedy, but it was a production, and it wasn't even supposed to look that good. And they had an art department, and one of the people's jobs in the art department was to all day hold a leaf blower and blow the trees in the back of a shot to make them move. And that guy was so happy that he was making $700 a day to do that. And I remember even thinking then, oh no, happy for you. Hope nobody finds out that that's what they're paying you to do, because that's not going to sustain itself. Yeah. That's going to be over. So
1: I talked to Bruce Campbell, who has a new movie out, Ernie and Emma. And one of the things he mentioned, and he talked about at length, because he's been making movies since the 70s, he said, why are movies so expensive to make? The budgets have gotten out of control. You do not need to make a movie for $200, $300, $400 million. He's like, I made my movie with private investing for a fraction of that cost. And he's like, is it perfect? No. But I made it. It's creative. And it's going to go out into theaters for people to enjoy. He's like, the budgets for these movies have gotten out of control.
0: Yeah, they really got bloated.
1: Yeah, it totally did.
0: And I think that back in the day, especially when the private equity is now all in the streaming and the tech companies are owned streaming, there's no like real metric. No one actually makes any money doing it. I mean, it's just all bonkers, wackadoo. We could talk about this for hours, but I'm sure we have to go to a commercial break.
1: We do.
0: Heather, it is great to see you as always.
1: You too.
0: Are you enjoying our hiatus for our weekend show so far? It's day one.
1: I mean, I have a half hour show next week, so.
0: Heck yeah.
1: So everybody tune in for
0: that. Do you have any guests or anything like that you want to plug for next week?
1: I have a young man from America's Got Talent is going to be joining me on the show then, so.
0: And then also, I'm sure, some more Emmy talk.
1: Yeah, that'll be right before the Emmy, so we're definitely going to talk about that a little bit more.
0: Did you end up getting creds? Are you going?
1: We'll see.
0: We'll see. If anybody in the Emmy world got a plus one for Heather Brooker.
1: Throw it over here.
0: At the real Heather Brooker.
1: At the real Heather Brooker.
0: Thank you so much.
1: Thanks,
0: great to
1: Andy.
0: See you. Conway Show, Andy Reismeyer in for Tim Conway Jr. Croge has the news.
2: The family of the 14-year-old girl allegedly killed by David last year is calling for the singer to face the death penalty on what would have been her 16th birthday. Democrats in California pushing Prop 3 to make permanent a temporary tax on high-income earners set to expire in 2031. Those are for people making at least $371,000 a person a year. 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
3: It's the 110 southbound, and that drive is slowing down away from Academy Road as you make your way towards the 101. Southbound side of the 101, slowing in Hollywood from just about Melrose, traveling back towards the 110. And it's still a tough drive coming out of the high desert. This is the 15 southbound. That drive is loading up away from Ranchero Road, taking you all the way to Cleghorn in the Cajon Pass. The northbound side of the 15 is looking great without any problems. With Southern California's most accurate traffic reports, I'm Angel Martinez.
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9: 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Two massive title fights headline the card, including slap fighting legend Wolverine. 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
22: 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Beep, boop, beep, boop. That's my tech voice. 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
0: That's a pretty good impression of technology, to be fair to Mr. Saavedra. That's exactly what technology sounds like. It's KFI AM 640, Andy Riesmeyer in for Tim Conway Jr. Croce, how we doing?
2: So good.
0: Yeah.
2: So good.
0: Do you mean it, or are you just saying that?
2: No, man, it's tasty. I love having you in here, man. I was excited when I heard you were going to be coming in today, and I was like, yay!
0: Thank you. I feel the same way. You know, I mean, I really, I was saying yesterday on the radio show, like, we've got Chargers preempting most of the fall for the Sunday shows,
2: yeah,
0: which is great. You know, I mean, get that bag, KFI. Get that bag. Yeah, it's great. Shannon gets to do her sideline reporting.
2: Yeah, because Shannon needs a gig.
0: She needs a gig, man. You know, that Thorson Buick sponsorship only goes so far. You know what I mean? She doesn't have Zelmans to put a new roof on the abode. I like being here, and it's always cool. And I think I told you this too. It's like it's a trip, because as a listener of the Conway Show, I kind of get caught up in it sometimes, thinking like, oh, I'm just listening to my friends, and now I'm here and I got to do it. A little pressure.
2: You have to be the friend.
0: Got to be the friend. I got to be. And then, yeah, it's like, then what's Conway doing? I don't know. Let's check the talkbacks. We've got people writing in, leaving messages about their nemesis.
2: Sure.
0: Nemesis. Nemesis.
2: Lowell.
0: I don't know if you'll believe me that I was trying to do it as a bit, like that I was doing it wrong. Right? You believe that, right? That was all I was controlled. It was my choice. Right? Clearly. And maybe you didn't get it.
2: I got it. Oh, it was very well done.
23: My arch nemesis is the Cabrini Commons HOA in Burbank.
0: Oh. Now, was that a person or another HOA that had somehow found a voice? The neighboring HOA. Let's see, where's the Cabrini Commons? The Cabrini Green in Chicago is kind of a rough neighborhood. The Cabrini Villas here in looking up here off of the 5 freeway there. Looks like some nice places. Little pool, their community pool there. Oh, yeah. Tennis courts. Oh, yeah. And look, they're right up against the foothills there, which means they probably are doing all kinds of brush clearance. That's probably a whole thing. I'm sure the insurance is a nightmare. I feel for you, friend. I don't know when you moved in to the Cabrini Village, the Cabrini Commons, if you will. But I can't imagine that they had the same issues then that they have now. Boy, oh, boy. Let's see. Let's go this one. And let's go this one.
1: So I'm going to talk about my enemy. My enemy. These kids just keep coming around my house, and they always messing my shit. Yeah, I'm Tweedledee and Tweedledum over there.
0: I don't know if this is this guy's real voice, but I love it.
1: He's always making mud and doing bad things, and I try to help them out, but they don't want to listen to me. They just doing all the hood rat things all the time.
0: That's right. That's right. You call. You tell him, man.
3: It sounds like Forrest Gump.
0: Yeah. Yeah.
3: Yeah.
0: A little fast. Yeah, there you go. A little faster. But yeah, for sure.
4: Andy Reifmeyer will hear from you infrequently. I discovered this the other day. I didn't say goodbye on your show.
0: Oh, yeah, because he's talking about how I'm not going to be on most of the fall. That's correct. But I'll be back in January, I'm told. And there's a lot of fill-in days that I'll be here now and then throughout the, especially during the holidays.
4: But you have been pleasant, and Neil Saavedra had a thing that you can't feel anxiety and gratitude at the same time. That's something to think about. I make music with my boy at Three Finger Lid.
0: Nice.
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0: Nice. But that's good. That's not a nemesis. You were nice. You know what I mean? That was a nice thing to say. He wasn't mad. But that's okay.
5: Okay. I'm angry at Ed Moore. Because
0: I love this so much. We literally have asked people to just call in and name their nemesis. Name them. Just say the person you don't like. It's all anonymous, obviously. So maybe you know. Maybe they will. Maybe they won't.
5: He's lost yet another job.
0: Oh, no.
5: After 27 years.
0: Oh.
5: I don't like my sister at this point.
0: Because
5: she's taken over my mom's stuff.
0: No.
5: And keeps her checkbook.
0: No.
5: And I can't stand my boss at my job.
0: That's a lot of nemeses. That's too many. I'm not your therapist, but I feel like that's too many people to have on your list. On your S list.
24: Oh my God. I don't want to hear your grievance, but I love Nikki.
0: Hey, Nikki.
3: Hey, thanks, Dad.
0: That's my What accent is that?
3: What accent's my dad's accent?
0: Yeah.
3: Well, his is kind of Australian.
24: Oh my God. I don't want to hear your grievance, but I love Nikki.
0: Yeah, that sounds Australian to me.
3: Very Aussie.
0: Yeah.
24: I want to ask her to marry me.
0: Wow.
24: Getting a ring right now as we speak, and I'm going to ask her to marry me.
0: Oh.
24: Oh my God. I love her personality.
0: That's it.
3: Wait till he finds out what I look like. Hey.
0: What's that thing you just said?
3: Hey.
0: Hey.
3: Shut up.
0: Wait till he finds out what I look like. Hey.
3: It's Australian for
0: hey. Hey. Surf's up, dog. All right. Very good. Coming up in the next hour of the Conway Show, I will continue to be Andy Reifmeyer in for Tim Conway Jr. We are going to try to play Solo the Solo. We're going to open up the phone lines. Are you ready for this, Foosh?
25: I am.
0: Are we ready to hear from the good people of Southern California? And is it risky to open up a phone line at 8 o'clock on a night of a 3-day weekend where people have been probably drinking,
25: smoking,
0: doing whatever? But listen, brother, I think we know our people, and we're happy to hear from anybody. We're going to play Solo the Solo. That's where we play a guitar solo, ask you to guess the artist, the guitarist, and name the song. So we'll do that in just a bit. Lots more coming up here. 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
2: Getting the brunt of it. I'm Michael Crozier, live from the KFI 24-hour newsroom. Long Beach is one of the areas hit hard by the high surf these past couple of days. The rain may be leaving the Southland, but Tropical Storm Maria is still sending large waves crashing over the seawall and into homes. Homeowners tell NBC4 they've never seen anything like it.
26: Last night, the waves were almost 16 feet. I was actually on my rooftop, and I could feel the water come down right onto us.
2: The boardwalk's been closed. There was worry that tonight's high tide could do even more damage. High tide It was supposed to hit about in the last hour or so. The strong surf is expected to continue into tomorrow night. Hawaii's declared a state of emergency as the islands prepare to be passed by Hurricane Lowell. Meteorologist Samara Theodore says the storm's on track to pass over the islands as a potential Category 2.
6: Locally, we could see up to 14 inches of rain. That's over a foot of rain. This is Lowell in all of its magnitude. This is a strong storm. Remember, we saw it historically reach Category 5 status.
2: She says while Lowell has weakened, it's still packing a punch. The LAPD has impounded about 160 vehicles, made dozens of arrests during a massive street takeover near Gardena. Police surrounded the intersection of Figueroa Street and Alondra Boulevard early Saturday, blocking drivers from leaving. Officers also recovered six guns. Children found at the takeover were taken to a police station for their parents to pick them up. City Councilmember Tom McCosker says police were prepared because the area has been the site of repeated street takeovers.
7: It is offensive to folks who are just trying to live their lives in their homes and follow the rules and raise their families and just get some sleep before work.
2: LAPD Chief McDonald and Mayor Bass say more operations using intelligence and drones will be carried out for as long as it takes. Rob Reiner's been awarded a posthumous Emmy.
8: The actor and director scored a statue for outstanding guest actor in a comedy series for his role on FX's The Bear.
9: Ibrahim.
10: Heem.
9: Albert Schnurr.
8: It was Reiner's sixth Emmy nomination and first win since 1978. That win was for playing Archie Bunker's son-in-law, nicknamed Meathead, on All in the Family. The win comes almost 10 months after Reiner and his wife were murdered in their Brentwood home. Their son, Nick, has been charged with killing them. Sunday night ceremony was the Creative Arts Emmys. The main show will air live a week from tonight. Jason Athenson, KFI News.
2: Former Air Force Secretary Frank Kendall says he could not serve in the Trump administration, accusing Defense Secretary Pete Hegseth of politicizing the military. Kendall says Hegseth has created what he calls a climate of fear by firing 25 senior officers and pulling people off of promotion lists.
11: And that effect is rippling all the way down through the ranks. It's causing people to be afraid and refuse. And in many cases, I think he's not getting good advice, because people are afraid to tell him things that he doesn't want to hear.
2: Kendall served as Air Force Secretary under President Biden. And President Trump's new hairstyle is viral.
12: Is the golden blonde era officially over? President Donald Trump has the internet doing a massive double take after debuting a shocking new brunette hairstyle. Tarmac photos show the 80-year-old's signature lighter locks swapped out for a deep chestnut brown shade. The sudden dramatic dye job has social media absolutely buzzing over the look. Natalie Rodriguez, Miami.
2: Southland weather from KFI Clouds will increase tonight. Lows around 60 degrees. Will clear up tomorrow by midday, and it's going to get hotter again. Mid-80s at the beaches. Mid-90s, Metro LA, Orange County. 105 or so near Palm Springs in the Inland Empire. Low to mid-90s in the valley. Mid-90s in the high desert. Bit hotter Wednesday with that peak of the heat looking like Thursday before going down a bit Friday for the weekend. Right now, Irvine, 84. Buena Park, 85. Burbank, 83. Torrance, 77 degrees. It is slow and Castaic.
27: It's that southbound side of the 5 where delays fill in at Hasley Canyon Road all the way to McBean Parkway. We're going to stay on that 5 southbound into Commerce just before Atlantic, where a crash is plugging up the left lane, sending you back away from Olympic. And that northbound side of the 5 is looking pretty crowded, getting away from the 605 freeway and stretches back towards the 710. The drive out of the high desert, it's thinning out, but still a little crowded. South 15 away from Ranchero Road, all the way back to Cleghorn, and out to Chino we go on the 60 westbound. That's from getting reports of a crash just before Central, and it's sending the drive back away from Euclid Avenue. With Southern California's most accurate traffic reports, I'm Angel Martinez.
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0: 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Andy Riesmeyer in for Tim Conway Jr. Just past 8 o'clock here on this Monday, September 7th. Hope you're having a nice Labor Day. Just the end of this long weekend. Man, I'll tell you what. No traffic this morning. No traffic this afternoon going home. A little traffic when I was coming over here. But for the most part, just a gorgeous evening. As far as the wires go with the news, I hate to use the Q word, but it's relatively chill. And I know, like you were saying, Angel, there's a couple issues. Are you still with us, Angel?
1: No, I'm not.
0: No, you're not with us. All right. Well, never mind. but mostly it's a kind of nice night out there.
1: Yeah, it is. And the big issues that we were talking about before have cleared, like that issue in the on the 405 heading into the Sepulveda Pass. It's gone. Coming back from the high desert, South 15, still kind of crowded, but nothing major. And the drive coming in from the low desert, that has totally thinned out on the 10 westbound. So things are looking really good.
0: Yes. Yeah. If you want to come home from Palm Desert, maybe, or Palm Springs, if you're out there in Rancho Mirage, perhaps, we're staying at the Ace Hotel. What other things are going on over there? Beaumont, Banning, Yucaipa, that whole stretch.
1: Cabazon.
0: Coming back from Morongo. Man, usually, Morongo, good times. Good times. Have I ever told you a story about how I embarrassed myself majorly? I was not working in news for a little while, and I was at the corner of Laurel Canyon and Ventura Boulevard. And I was turning left, and I looked over, and there was a live news crew there. And it was there had been a car that had gone into the FedEx print shop at the corner of Laurel Canyon and Ventura Boulevard. And doing a live report was the one and only Rick Chambers, who you also know as the voice of Morongo. And I rolled down my window in my late model European vehicle. And as he was on air, I'm assuming, standing up, I shouted at him like a total a-hole and said, "Not very good times." And then I sped away. And this was before I had gone back to work at KTLA. And, my punk A self thought that was very funny. And I remember telling a few people about that. And even when I got back to work, I was like, "Hey, this is a funny thing I did." And my boss pulled me aside and was like, "Hey, man, it was not cool. We have a real problem with people harassing." And I was like, "Oh, no." And then I didn't really know Chambers that well at the time. And then having spent more time with him, I would never do that in a million years now. Like, that was really kind of nuts. Also, that guy's awesome. He's so chill and so cool. And maybe I'm his nemesis now. I don't know. Angel, did you ever come up with a specific nemesis for you?
1: You know, I don't have one.
0: No.
1: No.
0: Too nice. Is the nemesis in the room with us right now? Is that why you're not saying? Is it me?
1: Well,
0: no. Have you been to any concerts lately?
1: Oh, where did I go see? I haven't been to any lately, but I so sorry.
0: How about you, Foosh? Concerts? Nikki, I know you went to a concert.
2: I sure did.
3: She did, yeah.
0: Yeah, you went saw Guns N' Roses and
2: Ice Cube. Guns N' Roses on Saturday, and I was in the pit. It was awesome.
0: Yeah, throwing bows, as I said. I heard you were with Eileen Gonzalez, who I didn't realize. And Eileen told me.

0: I like to do this real annoying thing where I hear maybe, you know, because a lot of times they'll do like an extended intro to a show, any band. They'll do an extended intro to a song, and I try to guess. I got pretty good pitch, so sometimes I can tell based on like what they're noodling on, what might be coming next. That's kind of fun. But the encore's going away. Maybe on its way out. No good. Some things we just can't have anymore. And I get it. If you paid a lot of money for something, maybe you feel like, get out there, play a song. Don't make me cheer again for you. Stop it. I get it. All right, it's time to play Solo the Solo. We're going to open up the phone lines, 1-800-520-1534. 1-800-520-1534. We already got a caller. We already got somebody lighting up the lines here. That's pretty exciting. Why don't we start out with a piano track? Is that dangerous? Maybe. KFI AM 640, 1-800-520-1534. That's a tough one. That's going to be a tough one. Croce, you know that? You know that one? Can you tell what that is?
1: I did not.
0: Ooh, it's a tough one. We'll play some more of it when we come back. Maybe it'll get people...
1: I feel like it's right there.
0: Yeah, but yeah. The real giveaway is the top. Crazy stuff. Conway Show, Andy Reese, for Tim Conway Jr. Croce has the news.
1: Body's been found in the Boyona wetlands near Playa Vista on a bike path along Lincoln Boulevard. Condo owners in Torrance have been hit with a more than $49,000 HOA bill each as part of a special assessment approved by the Homeowners Association. By the way, California has no regulatory agency that oversees homeowners associations. That should change. From your Toyota Dealers Traffic Center, we make it easy. There's a crash in Commerce.
2: So this wreck has been reported on that southbound side of the 5 coming up on Atlantic in the left lane, slowing things down away from Dittman Avenue. Also in Chino, 60 westbound at Central, they've shut down the off-ramp due to a crash, and they hope to have it reopened coming up just after 9 o'clock tonight. So you can't exit there for a little bit. We are seeing some pretty slow traffic. Backing up all the way from, last check it was from Euclid. It still is about Euclid. You could always exit at Euclid and hit the streets, take Philadelphia Street over, and, reconnect with the 60 over around Central. Also, the 15 southbound remained slow out of the high desert from Ranchero Road to Cleghorn. With Southern California's most accurate traffic reports, I'm Angel Martinez.
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0: 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Andy Reese, Myron Ford, Tim Conway Jr. Just past 8:18 here on this Monday, September 7th. Happy Labor Day to you. We're playing Solo the Solo, and I have a bit of a correction to make, I think. I was playing the wrong track. I mean, it is the right track, but it's not the one that everybody knows, so there's no way you were going to get that one. And maybe someone has, but we have two callers on the line, which we'll get to in just a second, but I'm just going to play the correct one now for a minute, and tell me if you think that you know what this is. one 800 520 1534 1-800-520-1KFI. If you know what the song is, who's playing the piano, who the artist is, we'll take those calls coming up in just a bit. Like I said, 1-800-520-1KFI, 1-800-520-1534. You do it enough and then you start to second guess yourself. While we give people a moment to call in, I'm going to play a news story that is kind of strange.
1: Now, an unsettling trend is taking over parts of social media, causing police and school districts to get involved here. I actually had a 15-year-old worried about this a day or so ago. So Kentucky law enforcement and school officials are warning families about this viral cat in the hat trend. So take a look at this image right here. It uses AI-generated images and messages to name schools and students, saying that they're next on the list. Districts and
0: what list?
1: Districts in Louisville and Lexington have actually had to cancel class or even go remote. Investigators are talking now with parents and students trying to find the source.
2: We have done everything that we can to follow up on the issues. Any tips that we've gotten in from other students, we're interviewing those other kids too.
1: Campbell County actually sharing a statement with us saying that they are aware of this trend and that at this time there are no credible threats toward any county schools. The district says it's working closely with authorities and have increased awareness and security.
0: Yeah, the cat in the hat has no known address, not a specific home. He just appears at Sally and Conrad's home. He vanishes. No one knows if he's staying with a friend. We don't know if he sublets. Maybe he's an Airbnb guy. I don't know if he works for, maybe he's like an employee of the Marriott Corporation, so he gets discounted rates on, we don't know the cat in the hat. We don't know what he's doing. We just know he shows up in his hat and he causes a lot of mischief. It's a problem. We've got a caller here, line number two, to play Solo the Solo. Max is calling. You're on the Conway Show.
3: Hey, how you doing?
0: Good. How are you doing this evening? Are you enjoying your Labor Day?
3: I am. I got a story for you. So okay. There's a show that comes on right after you.
0: Oh, yeah.
3: It's Coast to Coast.
0: Of course.
3: So out of all the times, the only guy that fills in for George Norrie, he hardly ever fills in. He happened to be in L.A., and he says that Neil Saavedra kept making impressions of him. And I was like, that is not cool. So
0: wait a minute. Hold on, Max. Who's the guy who fills in for George Norrie?
3: Well, there's several guys, but this guy very rarely fills in.
0: And Saavedra does an impression of him?
3: Oh, yeah, and oh, the kid was so, he sounds relatively young, he was so upset that he's like, I am so glad I am not in L.A. anymore. What a horrible experience.
0: Oh, no.
3: You know what? So I'm going to get back at Neil Saavedra with a Neil Saavedra impression. Here it is.
0: Oh, my God. All right, are you ready to dump this in case? Oh, yeah, no, this is good. This is good. Go ahead.
3: No, it's clean. Trust me.
0: Okay.
3: So, hey, buddy, I discovered this new restaurant here in Koreatown. It's great. What they do is they marry two cuisines. They marry Japanese and Korean cuisine, and it's just a pillowy mush that you could totally sleep on it.
0: Oh, my
3: now,
0: God.
3: I'm a word.
0: That's pretty. Go ahead. That's pretty good. That's pretty good. Saavedra's a good dude. I think he'd be a good sport. I think you should call in and do that for Saavedra. He would love that, I think.
3: call in Neil Saavedra and do the Neil Saavedra impression for Neil Saavedra on the Jesus Christ Show.
0: All right. We'll do our best. Well, thank you so much. Do you know what the solo is, or was that just a general vibe you wanted to bring us?
3: Well, I was leaning towards Billy Joel or the Peanuts Gang.
0: No, unfortunately, that is not correct. But we appreciate you calling, and I love a Neil Saavedra impression is a very specific impression, and I love it. So thank you so much for calling, Max. We'll take another call here in a second. How about line number three? We've got Jim. You're on the Conway Show. Good evening, Jim.
4: Hello. I don't know if I'm allowed to do this because I'm the person that called yesterday with the Rosanna guitar solo.
0: Well, you shouldn't have told me because I wouldn't have known, but you're more than welcome to call.
4: Well, that is Benny Anderson playing the piano, and it's Dancing Queen by ABBA.
0: Unbelievable. Unbelievable. You're absolutely right. And did you know it on the first one, or did you have to listen to the correct one?
4: You know, I didn't hear. I must have missed. I only heard one of them. I must have missed
0: that's all right. Well, we thank you so much for calling, Jim. Do you have any Neil Saavedra impressions that you want to leave us with?
4: Probably, but I'd have to think about that.
0: Okay, all right. That's fine. Well, we appreciate it. Well, thank you so much for calling, Jim. We really, really appreciate you. We're continuing to play Solo the Solo. That's where we pick a song, and we play the guitar track only. We just pick specifically the part where the guitar is being played. We turn KFI into a guitar center. Let's see what we have coming next. Stand by. We have to load up the next one here on the old computer because it's not loading. There we go.

0: Oh, yeah. Oh, that tone, baby, that tone.
1: That literally sounds like the afternoon at Guitar Center on a Sunday afternoon.
0: If a guy's doing that, you got to go over and just say, very good, buddy.
1: Yeah.
0: You're more than welcome to keep going, because that's pretty dang good. We've got Dave calling from Temecula. You are on the Conway Show. Are you ready to play Solo the Solo?
2: I'm ready to play. Is that Iron Maiden?
0: Ah, it is not, unfortunately.
2: Ah, so close, but so far.
0: Yeah, but I think,
2: boys, have a great night.
0: Right headspace, though. Thank you. Wow, Dave from Temecula. Just in and out real quick. Very good. We've got, let's see, line number 5. We don't know who this is, but it's a number. Although you're on the Conway Show. What's your name?
3: Hello?
0: Hello.
3: Oh, it's you, Carlos.
4: Hi, my name's Carlos. How you doing?
0: Hey, Carlos, how you doing? Can you hang with us for a minute while we take a break and come back and continue to play Solo the Solo?
4: Awesome, thank you.
0: All righty, we'll be right back with more Conway Show right after this. Croge has the news.
5: Family of the girl who was murdered allegedly by a rising singer is speaking out. ABC's Alex Stone says Celeste Rivas was killed when she was 14, allegedly by the singer known as David, who has millions of downloads on Spotify.
6: Now, on what would have been her birthday, her family is calling for Burke to face the death penalty, writing, quote, "But that's not in our hands, but rather God's and the California justice system," end quote.
5: David's pleaded not guilty to her murder. The NTSB says flight and voice recorders have been recovered from the scene of an Amazon cargo plane crash in Miami. The Boeing 767 was coming in from Puerto Rico yesterday when it overran the end of the runway, skewed across the road, and crashed into some cars, killing at least 5 people. NTSB Chair Jennifer Homendy says they'll be making some safety recommendations.
7: Those safety recommendations are aimed at preventing the next tragedy. And then we work diligently to make sure those recommendations are implemented and lives are saved.
5: She says the 5 people killed were in a cleaning company van and an SUV that were hit outside of the airport's property. Republican groups have failed to rally protesters for Governor Newsom's speeches in the South.
8: Newsom spent last week traveling to the Carolinas and Alabama to help get Democrats elected and to help boost fundraising efforts in those states. The South Carolina Republican Party urged followers on social media to attend those speeches. The local newspapers say there were no protesters to speak of, and people who attended Newsom's speeches walked away saying that they were impressed with the probable presidential hopeful. Jason Campidonia, KFI News.
5: Clouds, comfy temps through the night, sunny and about 5 degrees hotter tomorrow, and then a bit hotter Thursday, and then a bit cooler Friday for the weekend. Right now, 78 in Culver City, 80 in Santa Ana. Let's head out to South L.A.
9: On the 110, making your way southbound, coming up on the 105, a car flipped over a bunch of times, blocking all mainline lanes. Traffic is being diverted into the fast track lanes, and that drive is going to be pretty slow moving right now. I'm seeing a backup getting away from just about Century Boulevard, so it's going to be that way for at least a couple of hours. We're also looking at the drive on the 105 eastbound, a little slow coming off of the 405 freeway, better by Prairie. And then once you pass the 110, you've got a little bit of slowing ahead, looking better by Central. It's still tough on the 15. This is coming out of the high desert. Southbound delays from Ranchero Road. It just remains pretty crowded all the way to Cleghorn with Southern California's most accurate traffic reports. I'm Angel Martinez.
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0: 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Andy Riesmeyer in for Tim Conway Jr. It is Monday, September 7th. We're playing Solo the Solo. We've got Mark on line one, who's been waiting patiently, calling all the way from Japan. How is it tomorrow?
1: Yeah, it's not too bad. I just had a nice bowl of Hormel chili straight out of the pan.
0: Oh.
1: Decent lunch.
0: The classic classic Japanese cuisine.
1: Oh, yeah, absolutely. Absolutely.
0: Do you get sick of, like, the greatest sushi that you've ever had in your entire life?
1: Never, no. But I get, like, the cheap stuff, like the mixed sushi. I mean, sometimes I'll get the good stuff, but they have the... like the conveyor belt places, mm-hmm. It's pretty cheap, but I mean, it's still really good.
0: It's like, I mean, assuming, I know LA has some pretty good sushi, but probably like some of the best sushi you've ever had can be found at sort of like a conveyor belt walk-in random place over there in Tokyo.
1: Yeah, in some places, yeah, you get some really good stuff. I'm mainly a tuna guy. I like the bintoro, the maguro,
0: Chutoro. Oh, yeah, that fatty tuna. Good. Yum.
1: Yeah. Yeah.
0: You know, here, I don't know what it's like there, but it's like, you know, a good piece of that can cost you $15 in LA.
1: Yeah, yeah. It's like $1.30 here.
0: What are we doing?
1: I read that like one of the chain sushi restaurants here is about to open a place in New York City in Times Square.
0: Oh, that's kind of
1: cool.
0: And
1: the same sushi that is like $1.60 here is going to be $7 there.
0: That, which even seems like a deal for Times Square, but that's crazy.
1: Yeah, certainly. Yeah, yeah.
0: Well,
1: yeah, a hot dog will cost you $20, right?
0: Oh, God, it's crazy. Well, we thank you for calling, and we're curious if you want to play Solo the Solo.
1: Yeah, that's why I was calling.
0: All righty. Do you know the one that we just played? Do you want to hear it again?
1: Yeah, I'd like to hear it again if I could.
0: Of course.
1: I have an idea, but I want to verify.
0: All right, here we go.

0: That's an unbelievable guitar solo.
1: Yeah, when I hear the first part of it, I have an idea of what it is, but then that tonal part in the middle throws me. But it's an isolated guitar track, right?
0: So yes.
1: There would be bass and drums and stuff going.
0: Normally, yeah. So this is just the solo. So,
1: all right, I'm gonna just from the beginning. I'm gonna hazard a wild guess.
0: Okay.
1: That it's Seek and Destroy, then Metallica.
0: No, but that's a pretty good guess. But I'll tell you what. Since you're the only person on the line, do you want to go for it again?
1: Yeah, but first let me because your bumper music that was Numb by Linkin Park.
0: That is right.
2: It's actually wrong.
0: Oh really? Oh, it was crawling. It was Crawling by Linkin Park.
1: Oh okay. Yeah, well, when you crawl long enough, you get numb.
0: There you go. Yeah, works. Yeah, sure.
1: Yeah, I'll do one more.
0: Yeah,
1: if you don't mind.
0: Well, no, just give. You can guess again, but we gotta get this one. Give us another guess.
1: If it's not Seek and Destroy, well, can I get a hint or more of the?
0: A different person plays the solo now than when it was recorded.
1: Okay.
0: Like, because he's not able to, because this guy is not alive anymore.
1: Is it a Van Halen then?
0: It is not, but that is
1: okay.
0: That's 0-2, but that's okay. We appreciate you calling, and always like to hear from you, Mark, all the way from Japan. And we'll see you when we get out there sometime. We'll grab some Toro for $1.50. That's crazy.
1: Yeah, absolutely. Give me a call.
0: Thank you, Mark.
1: You
0: we'll
1: got
0: see
1: my number.
0: Yes, sir. We'll see you around. Yep. All right, we've got line number 2 on Solo the Solo here on The Conway Show. Andy Reismeyer for Tim Conway Jr. Good evening. Do you think you know the name of the song, the artist, and who plays the solo?
3: Yes, I do. I believe I do.
0: Hit me with it.
3: Dimebag Darrell from Pantheon, and the song, I think, is Walk.
0: Yes, that is correct. You broke up their display of power. But yes, that's absolutely right. Records of Vulgar Display of Power. Song's called Walk. Yep. Pantera is the band, and it is the one and only Dimebag Darrell playing
3: awesome.
0: That. And I believe he was credited as Diamond Darrell on the original recording there. Crazy stuff. Where are you calling from tonight, sir?
3: I'm calling from San Juan Capistrano. Lee Ramos.
0: Tough life, man. I'll tell you what. San Juan Capistrano. What a beautiful evening it is, I'm sure.
3: Absolutely. It sure is.
0: You know, the sunsets down there are just out of control, especially this week with the really high clouds. And everywhere, I bet it just looks like a Thomas Kincaid painting.
3: Yes, correct.
0: Thank you so much for calling. We really appreciate you. All right, we've got line number 3. We have Anonymous calling. Do you think that's like Anonymous, like the guy from the dude?
4: Yeah, hello.
0: Hello, Anonymous.
4: Oh, I didn't know my number didn't show up.
0: Yeah, what's your name, sir?
4: My name is Danny.
0: Danny, thanks for calling. Are you ready to play Solo the Solo?
4: Sure.
0: We just had somebody guess the Pantera song that we were playing before the break and just now, so we've got a new one. So stand by to see if you can guess who played the guitar, who the artist is, and what the song is.

0: Do you know it?
1: Yes.
2: Boy, well, it's not Ralph Macchio from Crossroads.
0: It's not Ralph Macchio from Crossroads. I know Croge knows it.
2: Gosh.
0: Do you want to hear it one more time? I think this one, either you know it or you don't know it. I think kind of on this one. But
2: yeah.
0: One more time. All right, here we go. Stand by. We got to wait for it. Oh, my God. Where is it even? It's like this song is so long. There it is.

0: It's so funny to listen to it soloed because it's such a silly, silly, silly thing.
1: Yeah, it almost sounds like a Sheryl Crow song, but it's not.
2: That is a really interesting guess, and I know exactly how you got to that, because it does have that same sort of harmonic slide bend going on. Or I guess it's a slide.
1: Yeah, it does. I'm stumped. It's probably got to be something from late 80s.
0: It is from the 70s, I believe. 1977 is the year.
1: Boy, before my time.
0: Oh, well.
1: I'm stumped.
0: That's all right. Well, that's okay. We'll take another call and see if we have somebody who can get it. Thank you so much for calling. We will love hearing from you here on the Conway Show. Let's do this. How about a break? I think we're up against a break. And right, aren't we? Are we over? Are we good? I don't know anything anymore.
3: I mean, about a minute or two.
0: A minute or two? Well, we could just sit here and talk, I guess. Should we stare into each other's eyes? I'll take another call real quick. Call number four. You're on the Conway Show. Do you know the guitar solo?
4: Actually, I do. That's Steely Dan.
0: That's right. What's the song?
4: Woo! What?
0: You got to name the song and the guitarist as well.
4: Oh, my God. Peg? The song is Peg.
0: That's right.
4: That's all I got for you.
0: Well, that's pretty good. It's a session player who was not in the band. It's a cool story about the solo on Peg, and I will tell you that story when we come back. Conway Show, Andy Reese, for Tim Conway Jr. Croge has the news.
5: 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Mayor Bass and her election opponent, City Councilwoman Nithya Raman, have appeared at the L.A. Long Beach 47th Annual Parade and Picnic, billed as one of the biggest in the country. 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
6: This is the drive on the 405, making your way southbound, coming up at La Tijera. They've just cleared the stall out of lanes, and traffic's picking up, getting away from the 90. Let's stay on the 405 and head out to Carson. This is another stall, southbound past Wilmington Avenue. It's out of lanes now to the right shoulder, but traffic's pretty tough away from Carson Street. You got a wreck in South L.A., 110 southbound, coming up on the 105. All mainline lanes are blocked here, and they're diverting traffic into the fast track lanes, delays away from Century. With Southern California's most accurate traffic reports, I'm Angel Martinez.
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0: 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That's where we isolate a guitar track. We play it for you, and then they ask you to call in. The number is 1-800-520-1534, 1-800-520-1KFI, and try to guess. And the one that we're working on right now is the song Steely Dan did called Peg. But we just are looking for the guitarist. And on the honor system, don't Google it. We've got caller number 7. You are live here on the Conway Show. What is your name?
1: My name's Dave. Is it Donald Fagen?
0: It is not. It was not Donald Fagen, but that's a good guess. You know, he was obviously in Walter Becker, the two guys of Steely Dan. This was a session guy that they hired to put a cool solo into Peg.
1: Jeff Skunk Baxter?
0: Nope, it is not. It is not. But it is...
1: And it's not Michael McDonald, leaves me out of guesses, man.
0: He did sing, though, so that's a good guess. Definitely. He was singing.
1: He did sing.
0: Yeah.
1: He was singing.
0: What's your name?
1: My name's Dave.
0: Oh, that's right. Dave, how are you enjoying your Monday night? You doing all right out there?
1: I'm doing great on this Labor Day, man. Can't complain. How are you guys doing?
0: We're having a great time. Laboring away and enjoying every minute of it. Well, thank you for calling, and stick around. Maybe keep calling back if you have a... We're going to play a couple more here. So maybe actually just hang out on the line in case we don't have anybody else calling in.
1: All right.
0: We've got line number 4. You're on the Conway Show. Are you ready to tell us who that soloist is?
2: Hello.
0: Hello.
2: Oh, I'm not here. Jay Graylon.
0: No, it is not. But it's Jay Graydon. Yeah. You're right. You're absolutely right. It is Jay Graydon. That is correct. You got it. I'm like
2: Billy from Huntington Beach, man.
0: Thank you for calling. I'm so glad that you got it. That's a cool thing. You know the story of this solo, right?
2: I sat there and I know all the Baxters and the Beckers and all that stuff. And Graylon just was kind of a weird. No, I don't. But I'd like to hear it.
0: Well, I think that they had a bunch of guitarists that they caught. Like, for Asia is the record that this was on, and so Fagen and Walter Becker auditioned. Right. I think 7, maybe 8 different guitarists to try to play something cool. And this guy came in and just did the weirdest, most goofy thing ever with a slide guitar and almost like a Hawaiian luau thing going on. And that's the solo that ended up in the song Peg. He didn't even know that his take was in the record until he heard it playing on the radio so many months later. So kind of fun to hear that, but very strange intervals, strange theory behind that solo, but it's a cool, iconic thing. And we thank you so much for calling from down there in Huntington Beach. Appreciate it.
2: All right. Hey, have a good night.
0: Thank you, you too. All righty, next one. Are you guys ready for another solo? You got to get this one.
3: 24 years old.

0: gives me chills. Crows, you know that one? Sounds like that's a no.
1: One more time, let me
0: go. All right, okay, there we go.

0: I hate this so much because I feel like I know all of these songs, but I don't.
1: It's tough. It's a hard game. I'm always blown away by how many people know these. How many people call in and they get it on the first one? And I'm like, are you using Shazam out there to try to... I mean, there's nothing to... like. It's just bragging rights, right? I mean, we're not quite literally...
0: Yeah, but you know people.
1: I do know people. I do know people. Let's see. We've got line number... Do we have any new callers? Line one?
2: I think we just got a new one.
1: Yeah. Okay, yeah. We'll take line one. You're on the Conway Show.
3: Yes, I'm. Can you hear me?
1: I can hear you. Do you know who played the song?
3: Okay, awesome. I think it's, isn't it a Beatles song? Dig a Pony, Dog a Pony?
1: Yes, Dig a Pony by the Beatles from the rooftop concert performance on Abbey Road. Do you know who's playing that solo? There's only four.
3: Is that George?
1: That is George!
3: Okay.
1: George Harrison.
3: George Harrison. Yes. George Harrison the Great.
1: Ah, incredible. I know. It did give me chills. It gives me chills. You know, it's just incredible musicianship. And, like, this is a solo that's really different than, like, the Van Halens or, like, the Dimebag Darrell one that's very technical. This is just kind of weird and almost there's, like, some blue notes in it. But it really does have just a cool, overall vibe to it. What's your name?
3: Yeah, I do like the stair step, the way he comes back to the main melody.
1: Yeah. That's really cool. It's kind of bluesy. Where are you calling from?
3: I am on the road from San Diego coming back to LA.
1: How far you got?
3: About an hour. So right. I think I'm in the... I have no idea where.
1: Well, we hope you stay safe out there, and we thank you so much for calling and playing along with Solo the Solo. That, I think, maybe we got time for one more. We got two more callers. Let's see. Let's do line number two. You're on the Conway Show. We're playing Solo the Solo here. Can you hear me all right?
4: I think so.
1: All right. You sound great. Are you ready for a new solo?
4: Oh, I was calling about the last one, but sure.
1: Yeah, well, you're going to have to keep that big brain knowledge rolling here. Stand by.

0: Unbelievable guitar solo. Do you know it?
1: I do not. I knew the last three, but this one I don't. I knew Jay Graydon, and it was, yeah.
0: That's pretty impressive that you knew that, though. But this one's a little tough. Yeah. It's more of a deep cut, for sure. But 70s, for sure, is the era.
1: 70s.
0: Yeah, you want to hear it one more time?
1: Yeah, let's hear it one more time.
0: All right, fine.

0: That's a tough one.
1: Wow, that is really tough. I don't know. Well, I don't even want to embarrass myself with a wild guess.
2: That's all right. We appreciate you calling, and I hope you have a nice evening, and keep playing. You know, there's always thanks. The next time, for sure.
1: Yes.
2: All righty, we're going to take a break. When we come back, more of the Conway Show. Andy Riesmeyer in for Tim Conway Jr. We have a couple more callers here, so we'll get through those after the break and do a couple of talkbacks and also maybe some interesting and strange news at 9 o'clock. Andy Riesmeyer here, KFI AM 640. 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
4: All right, you can. I'm Michael Crozier, live from the KFI 24-hour newsroom. California's Border Patrol has okayed an earlier-than-scheduled parole hearing for the Menendez brothers. ABC's Alex Stone says the brothers' case became known globally after they murdered their parents in Beverly Hills in 1989, and then last year had their sentences changed from life without the chance of parole to life with the chance.
5: Their last hearing, the parole board found the brothers not suitable for parole because of multiple violations they've had in prison, including illegal smuggled-in cell phones, and Eric had been linked to a prison gang years ago and a tax fraud case.
4: He says next year they'll get to make their case again for freedom. A man allegedly armed with a pipe's been shot and killed by police in Boyle Heights. It happened just before 10 this morning on Gillette Avenue near East Cesar Chavez Avenue. Police say the man approached officers with the pipe in his hand. And that's when they shot him. 2 days of rain from Hurricane Maria turned into sunny skies with another blistering heat wave coming in.
6: Temperatures are expected to hit the upper 90s and triple digits in some areas through Thursday. The National Weather Service says to expect widespread major heat risk with a heat advisory from 10 a.m. Tuesday until at least 8 p.m. Thursday. Not much relief at night either, with overnight lows staying in the 70s and upper 70s Tuesday and Wednesday nights. Isolated showers will continue in some areas through Tuesday amid the heat. A high surf advisory and coastal flood advisory is in effect until 11 p.m. Tuesday for portions of the L.A. and Orange County coasts. 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
4: It's been a Labor Day record for gas prices in California.
7: The average price for a gallon of regular gas in California is $5.86 this Labor Day, according to AAA. The previous record, over 40 cents cheaper in 2023. And as usual, we're paying more than the state average in L.A. and Orange County, around $5.90 a gallon. And the cost of diesels hit a national record for Labor Day or any day. Experts think that'll drive up the cost of goods. They say the war with Iran is to blame, but also Russia-Ukraine and a drop in production from Chinese refineries. Jason Nathanson, KFI News.
4: A new report says spending more time on safety checks in L.A. County jail cells could save lives.
8: The L.A. County Office of Inspector General says staff at county jails conducted safety checks to an exemplary standard while their supervisors were watching, but those standards sharply declined when their bosses weren't there. The investigation was conducted at Men's Central Jail and the Twin Towers Correctional Facility this past December and January. The Inspector General says the quality and or timeliness of safety checks is connected with about 40% of the 253 in-custody deaths from the start of 2020 to the end of 2025. Daniel Martindale, KFI News.
4: And Utah Governor Spencer Cox is calling for Americans to tone down the political rhetoric as we approach the one-year anniversary of conservative activist Charlie Kirk's murder at Utah Valley University. Cox says 70% of the country doesn't like where we are right now, adding that they're tired of the contempt and they're desperate for something better.
9: This is not something that any one party owns. It's not something that that is the responsibility of any one person. This is America and our drift.
4: Republican governor called Kirk's shooting a moment he can't get out of his mind. Southland weather, clouds are going to increase tonight. Lows around 60 degrees. They'll clear up tomorrow, roughly midday, and it's going to get hotter again. Mid-80s at the beaches, mid-90s Metro LA, Orange County, 105 out there near Palm Springs, low to mid-90s in the valley, mid-90s in the high desert, a bit hotter Wednesday, and that peak looks like Thursday before a little bit cooler Friday and for the weekend, a little. Right now, 81 in Tustin, 77 Laguna Niguel, 76 Chatsworth, 83 in Van Nuys. Let's get to a crash in South LA.
10: It's going to be on the southbound side of the 110 freeway. That's between the 105 and El Segundo Boulevard. This is a fatal crash, unfortunately, that has all lanes currently blocked. That's an overturned vehicle. Again, that's the 110 southbound between the 105 and El Segundo Boulevard. To the Tustin area, getting word of a wreck on the 55 southbound before the 5 freeway. A crash here blocking the right lane. And it looks like we had an earlier car fire in the Banning area, the 243 southbound at Wesley Street. That's off to the right shoulder. Traffic's a bit slow as you approach. To the Hollywood area, look out for a slowdown on the 101 southbound after Cahuenga Boulevard. That's due to a stall in the middle lane. And some slow going on that 101 south between Vermont Avenue and Echo Park Avenue. With Southern California's most accurate traffic reports, I'm Jonathan Weiss.
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15: And I am here with State Senate District 26 candidate Sarah Hernandez. So why Sarah Hernandez?
16: Politics is a contact sport. It requires folks that have worked on the ground, in the classroom, in the courtroom. I do a lot of pro bono immigration work. I believe that we need folks in Sacramento that have done this work on the ground and are willing to roll up their sleeves and get out there. I believe that that's what voters in this district want, is someone who's going to knock on their door and really consistently try and understand how we make life better for people in this district. And we've already proven that in the primary. We came in first, and I feel really good about where we're going to be in November.
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0: 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I hope you're enjoying the evening. It was kind of hot today. A little bit of a scorcher in the valley especially. And I've got bad news for you. Because the forecast for the next 3 or 4 days is downright miserable. We're looking at temperatures in the 90s with humidity levels in the upper 70s. That dew point is what they call that. 100% humidity means it's raining. But the dew point, with that thickness of the air, which you can sort of equate to a swampy or a tropical feel, you know what humidity is. You're not, it's not your first rodeo here. If it reaches 77% in downtown Los Angeles, that will be a dew point record. And it will make the heat index, which is the feels-like temperature, close to 110 degrees in L.A. County. Ah! You know, usually we've got this dry heat. This is completely different. And the issue is that with that humidity, overnight, we don't recapture some lower temperatures when we go into the overnight hours. So you don't have a chance for your home to cool off or your body to cool off. When it's real humid, you can't cool yourself with evaporating on your skin, you know, with the sweat evaporating in your skin. It's just hot. If you've been to Miami, if you've been to the tropics, been to Hawaii even, that's what it's going to feel like. But the good news is that right now, it looks like that heat will break down on Friday, but it's going to be a rough one up until then. So please try to stay, I don't know, you know how to deal with heat, but this is just a little different. And I'm just going to say, don't say that I didn't warn you. You know what I mean? I just want you to know. We were talking about young people doing what they do, having workout parties and fraternity houses. Instead of boozing, they're doing Pilates. It's a weird world we live in. But I guess also the Gen Zers have had it with the fizzy drinks, with the spicy waters. Do you guys do the spicy water? You guys do like the LaCroix and the Perriers and the stuff? I mean, Fuge, are you a pinky up drinker with the sparkling water? When they come around to the table, they say, can I interest you in sparkling or tap?
1: On hot days like this, it's actually pretty refreshing.
0: Oh, you like a little sparkle.
1: Yeah. Not all the time, but you know. Has its moments.
0: Nikki?
2: I don't drink soda, but I love club soda and apple cider, non-alcoholic.
0: That sounds like I'm sick drink.
2: No, it's yummy.
0: No, that's like you're sick. It's like somebody made it for you. Like, drink this tonic.
2: No, I love tonic water too, but I don't like drink like Coca-Cola or Pepsi or Sprite. Yuck, it's gross.
0: How about you, Croge?
3: Give me the rundown again.
0: Filtered or sparkling? Or still?
3: So, like, my preference at any time, like, it's situationally dependent. I like them all. Like, if I'm in a nice restaurant, I will do the sparkling because I know that's great for digestion for tasting the food and all that good stuff. But otherwise, yeah, give me the tap.
0: I like a bubble, but apparently Gen Z can't handle bubbles. It's they don't. It's too much for them. It makes their throat scratchy.
2: Makes my nose tickly.
0: They get bloated. That's right.
2: It makes me gassy.
0: I can't. Wait, why am I scared? That's what they say.
2: It burns my throat.
0: Wait, why am I scared? I can't even. That was my impression of a Gen Z fraternity brother.
3: Well done, sir.
0: Yeah. So the companies now have taken note and they're getting rid of the vodka seltzers. Remember, like, those were a huge deal for a while, those high noons and stuff.
1: The White Claws.
0: The White Claws, that's right. Yeah, high noons I don't think are, those aren't carbonated, right? Are they?
1: No, they are.
0: They are?
1: Yeah.
0: I don't know.
1: There's 1,000 of them now.
0: Well, now the deal is the Cutwater, which is like a pre-mixed cocktail, and they are deadly because you get a can that's like the size of a beer can or a Coke can, and that's as powerful as a regular cocktail, which would only be around 5 ounces. So the margarita you get is actually like 2 margaritas in there. So you can have that, and you can get your girl feeling loose. You know what I'm saying? You know the song. Don't make me.
3: I'm making you.
0: Don't make me.
3: Making you.
0: Grey Goose got your girl getting loose, feeling loose. God, I'm old.
3: Especially the way you said that.
0: I don't remember. It's too much. Line number three, we've got a caller to see if they can guess the solo, the last one that we have here. Croge, do you know this one?
3: Are you playing it?
0: I'll play it.

0: Queen.
1: Yes! Man, you're good. Do you know the song?
0: Hurry back, hurry back. Take me away. Now I'm drawing a blank.
1: No, you got
0: but
1: it.
0: But I totally know
1: you
0: it.
1: You got it. You're close. As soon as this Volvo ad is done playing, I will turn the stereo back on and you can listen to the real song.

0: pleased to meet you.
1: There you go. We'll give it to him.
0: I don't know.
1: It's 9:15. Yeah. Hoo, hoo. Sympathy for the Devil is what it is.
2: Oh, yeah.
1: Yep. Oh, yeah. Oh, yeah. Very good. Thank you so much for calling. Thank you for waiting on hold. We really appreciate you. All right. That'll do it for us for now. Croge, you knew that one.
2: Huh?
1: You knew that one.
3: I knew that one.
2: I did, yeah.
1: You knew that one, Nikki?
3: Yes, I did.
1: How come you don't ever play?
3: Because it's for the listeners.
1: Yeah, that's fair. That's fair. It is for us. That's what we do this here for, the home listener. That's exactly right. Well, I also was very impressed, Croge, by your Queen knowledge. That one was an unbelievable pull.
2: Oh, please.
1: No, truly. Like, there's no... I put these on here sometimes, and I think there's no one's going to get this. And I'm always blown away by how they get this. It's good stuff. Well, guess that one. Yeah, it's the Windows 7 error message. That's right. Played by Bill Gates himself. All right, Conway Show, Andy Reese, for Tim Conway Jr. Croge has the news.
4: A shot fired on a Metro A-Line train in Long Beach caused a service delay between the Willow Street and Anaheim stations. No reports of any injuries. And four people have been taken to the hospital in connection with a brief police chase in South L.A. today. The LAPD says it was chasing a stolen car suspect. From your Toyota dealer's traffic center, we make it easy. Let's head out to Los Alamitos.
5: It's going to be on the 605 freeway southbound. This is the on route to Catella Avenue. Getting word of a crash here on the left shoulder of that on ramp. Also, a complete shutdown in South L.A., the 110 southbound between the 105 and El Segundo Boulevard. This is a fatal crash investigation going on. Currently, all lanes blocked. It's an overturned vehicle there as well. Through the Hollywood area, still seeing some delays on the 101 southbound. That's between Vermont Avenue and Echo Park.
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0: 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AM 640 Conway Show. Andy Reismeyer for Tim Conway Jr. will be with you all the way till 10 o'clock tonight on this Monday, September 7th. Happy Labor Day. And happy to all who are laboring, including Croge.
1: Working diligently.
0: Doing so well. Working hard and hardly working is how I say it. Mm-hmm. You know, because when you do a job you love, you'll never work a day in your life. And when you decide to be a musician who also works in television, you'll never work a day in your life. The exciting stuff that's coming soon to a world near you could be a big fat bill if you live somewhere with an HOA. Remember this story a couple weeks ago? There was like a special assessment for this condo complex for $30,000. Terrible. Well, as soon as that story went wild, all of the news organizations started getting tips from other people in Southern California who have had similar situations. And the latest one, which comes out of, I forgot where it was. Torrance. There it is. It was not 29,000, but 50 grand.
2: At approximately 1:58 this afternoon.
0: Nope.
3: I was shocked, as most of the residents here are.
0: By the way, I was just practicing for my press conference sketch. That's what was going on. That's why you heard. I was playing back some press conferences at approximately 6:35 p.m. When the commercial break was going on. I was doing some research.
3: I was shocked, as most of the residents here are.
4: Stephen Wang's staggering HOA special assessment for his Torrance condo, more than $49,000.
3: So they're going to cut it. Everything here you see.
4: Every owner in the 499-unit complex hit with the same big bill for a list of repairs.
3: The HOA decided to redo the whole podium, the entire podium. And that become a $13 million project, and plus the repiping and elevators, so it come up to $19 million.
4: Ah. Attorney and HOA expert Michael Kushner says he's seeing a huge spike in special assessments, largely due to surging insurance costs and a new balcony inspection law. But in some cases, HOAs take it too far.
0: Yeah, I think that this is definitely an example of taking it too far. I mean, this is what they always say whenever you buy a condo, if you have an HOA, is to investigate the amount of cash on hand that these organizations have, so that they can not have to hit you with a special assessment. But you got to think, especially in places like I was talking about earlier, if you're near the coast or if you're in the hills somewhere, there's insurance issues. That just comes down to you, friend.
5: It is a very lopsided relationship. By virtue of the fact that the HOA's got everybody's money to play with,
0: mm-hmm.
5: and the HOA has authority to issue discipline.
4: Add in the fact there's no regulatory agency that oversees HOAs in California, and it can become a contentious relationship.
0: You have an HOA, Croge?
1: Yes.
0: Are you on the board?
1: No, but my wife keeps telling me I need to be.
0: Yeah, I feel like you're a good representative of people in bureaucratic morass.
1: I tend to think so. I like to think I'm a fair person. I'm not looking out for anybody over anybody else. I think it all should be equitable.
0: No,
1: distribution of penalties and discretions and even applause and.
0: That's a pretty good campaign. I mean, I would drop the yes, but if we want to just clip that for you, if you want to run for, what do you run for, like president of HOA? Treasury, secretary.
1: I'll take any sort of representation to help my fellow neighbors.
0: I love that. And have you been fairly successful with your HOA situation, or are you ready to air some grievances?
1: I have frustrations.
0: Yeah,
1: I have trees that are overhanging our cinder block wall that are about to fall into our pool and cause major damage. I'm trying to get them to rectify it before they get a massive bill from us.
0: So you're going to bill the HOA?
1: I've told them. I've sent them multiple emails and messages saying, hey, these are your trees. They're clogging up my pool, and they're about to fall on construction that I've done in the backyard that will cost you guys thousands of dollars.
0: And
1: I don't want that.
0: What do they say?
1: No response.
0: What?
1: No response.
0: We got to call Robert Kvasic.
1: I agree.
0: We got to get some seven on your side. to do some investigative reporting
1: Please,
0: here.
1: Please, let's make it happen.
0: Name them.
1: Woot woot.
0: Put them in the comment section.
1: Tim Harris, you jerk.
0: Oh, he said it. And I know that's his real name, too. I know that's not a stage name. I have a buddy who's suing his HOA right now because there is a pipe that is clogged, that keeps getting clogged. It's the sewer, but it's outside of his home. It's on their property. It's on the other. It's in there. It's in the common ground.
1: Nope.
0: And they won't pay to fix it. So they're sticking him with a $6,000 bill.
1: Mm.
0: And he says, absolutely not.
1: $6,000.
0: Isn't that crazy?
1: For their stuff.
0: And it's like, this guy's not, you know, he's a regular working stiff like you and me.
1: Hey, now.
0: He doesn't have a beach house. I mean, I think the value of his property is like $150,000 maybe. So this is a $6,000 bill. I mean, his mortgage can only be a couple grand a month. That $6,000 is a lot of money.
6: I've got a similar problem with my HOA.
0: Oh, that's right. You were written up in the papers.
6: Oh yeah, that was an insurance issue, but there's also the
0: man drama just follows you everywhere.
6: I know the HOA. They're doing a special assessment. They want $5,000 from each of our condos, but I keep fighting with them because our only HOA rep, she doesn't live in our building anymore. Her condo is an investment, and I keep saying this is a conflict of interest because you know it behooves her for us to pay the special assessment because it's her investment, and they can't seem to get it through their thick heads. So I've just gotten really abusive.
0: Oh, what are you doing?
6: I hate you, Adriana. I hate you. She's a fatty too.
0: Oh my God. Oh, we're gonna fat shame her now too?
6: Yeah.
0: Oh my God.
6: I hate her. Like, she needs to get off our board because she doesn't live there anymore.
0: No, that's really frustrating. And I think that this is kind of like everything else, concert tickets, airplane tickets. Everything has become so expensive, going out to dinner, that when you're inconvenienced by it, it's so annoying. You get so mad. Because back in the day, you know, if I was going out to dinner and it was, $50 for two people to have dinner, which it kind of used to be, you know, like a good 20 years ago, 15 years ago, that was normal. You know, $50, $80, a couple drinks. That was a lot of money. And now you can't get out of a restaurant in Los Angeles for under, $250 probably. Nothing under $1.05, unless maybe you're having mocktails or something. 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You buy an $800 plane ticket. You get stuck next to a windowless window seat. You get mad. I understand it. It's bad vibes.
4: The Davis-Sterling Act provides the rules for HOAs and protections for owners, but Kushner says some provisions need to be clarified and others added to level the playing field.
0: Foos, do you have any regulatory bodies that you'd like to put on blast here?
7: No, I got no HOAs over my spot.
0: Angel, how about you? You got any people you want to blow up here on the radio since we're opening up the... that's a kind of a fun thing. Everybody call in. Call in or use your talkback feature. Just name someone your nemesis. Tell me your nemesis. Mine was Peter Strom. And it goes back to kindergarten. He punched me in the face on the playground, and I have never got over it. Broke my nose.
6: What did you do to deserve that?
0: Okay, it's always a victim blaming going on with you. It's always, what was I wearing?
6: What were you wearing, nerd? Were you wearing a sweater vest?
0: Probably.
6: That's punchable.
0: I was wearing a sweater vest and probably a short sleeve button down. That seems right.
6: You were wearing sandals with knee socks.
0: Oh, yeah, Tevas. Tevas and socks.
6: You know what they're called. That just shows that I'm right.
0: Yeah, definitely. I mean, everybody, you know, we were live in the 90s. I don't know. I can't remember how you're, what are you? You're kind of, you were already out of it by the 90s, right?
6: How dare you?
0: Weren't really, didn't have your finger on the pulse anymore, right?
6: That's so rude. I'm very hip and cool.
0: We're way over time, but Angel, I do want to give you the opportunity to call out anybody.
8: Just any HOA that is mismanaged and then they try to poke everybody with a special assessment, that's stupid.
0: Yeah. Agreed. Yeah. And a lot of times these places in LA, like the HOA fee is like $1,000, $1,500, $2,000 a month. And then you get an HOA, a special assessment fee on top. It's just, that's, you can't win. It's bonkers. All right, lots more coming up here on the Conway Show. Andy Reese, Myron for Tim Conway Jr. checking in on the news with Michael Crozier.
1: The family of the teenage girl whose singer David is charged with killing has slammed his claim that he's poor, which is why he's now being represented by a public defender after his three previous attorneys withdrew from the case last Monday. The family of Celeste Rivas says it's unfathomable the justice system qualifies David Burke as indigent when he has more than 5 billion streams with 16 million monthly listeners on a single streaming platform and controls three corporations. The family also says Burke should face the death penalty. Big Bear Bald Eagle Jackie was honored over the weekend in her hometown.
9: We're here to respect Jackie, to remember her.
10: Hundreds of people showed up at Big Bear's Fawn Park to honor Jackie, share memories.
9: I have never touched her feathers, but she deeply touched my heart.
10: There were tears.
11: And I'm eternally grateful to have you in my life.
10: And there were jokes.
12: Wouldn't that be a great tribute to have the Eagles here?
10: Speaker after speaker walked up to the mic to share their Jackie thoughts for over 3 hours.
12: Stay strong, Shadow. We need you to continue the story for Big Bear Lake.
10: The park and the fawn skin area of Big Bear, where Jackie raised chicks with her partner Shadow, will soon be home to a permanent Jackie memorial. Jason Nathanson, KFI News.
1: Moviegoers continue their love affair with the summer blockbuster. Spider-Man Brand New Day took in another $18 million over the weekend for Labor Day, finishing in first place again for its sixth straight week. The Odyssey also still going strong through the summer, second over the weekend with $13 million. The new live-action Coyote vs. Acme was in its second weekend, but it came in third with $11.3 million. Clouds, comfy temps through the night, sunny and about 5 degrees hotter tomorrow, a little more heat and through Thursday, and then a bit cooler Friday and into the weekend. Right now, 75 in San Juan Capistrano, 74 in Stanton. Let's get to, it's a little slow in the Cajon Pass.
13: Sorry, that's going to be on the 15 southbound between Oak Hill Road, Cleghorn Road. Stop and go traffic there due to holiday traffic. A lot of people come back from Las Vegas. Also, we have that fatal crash investigation going on in South L.A. still on the 110 southbound between the 105 and El Segundo Boulevard. All lanes currently blocked and an overturned vehicle there as well. Through the Hollywood area, still seeing a little bit of a delay here on the 101 southbound. It's going to be between Vermont Avenue and Echo Park Avenue. With Southern California's most accurate traffic reports, I'm Jonathan Weiss.
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0: Heather Brooker joins us, and Croach is also here. I don't want to take anything away from him.
1: I know. He's definitely not a one-hit wonder. He's like, leave me alone. I'm trying to work.
0: He's really busy.
1: I've been in there talking to him for like 20 minutes. I'm like, hi, friend. I never see Crozier. We work opposite schedules.
0: That's right.
1: During the week. I'm here during the morning, and he rolls in at night with the cool kids.
0: And imagine all of us laboring tonight. We're with the egg crew.
1: Labor Day.
0: Nikki, but everybody else, you know?
1: Also, Nikki, I got beef. Why you hate fat people, Nikki? I listened to on the way here.
0: Good.
1: She's like, I called her a fatty.
0: I said, listen, you pig.
2: One fat person, and that's Adriana.
1: Adriana, you fatty.
2: She's just an evil fatty, though. God. I don't like evil fatties.
0: It's just like shocking to me to hear fat shame in 2026, because maybe that's a thing they do down under.
2: Yes, we have no airs and graces.
0: That's so interesting, because it feels like that was it's a very 90s way to joke. You know what I'm saying?
1: Go after somebody's weight. One of our editors is also an Aussie, and his name's Brian, and he lets it rip all the time. And I don't mean like toots. I mean, laying in on people.
2: He's awesome. He's so mean. I love it.
1: Yeah, the two of them together, I imagine, is like...
0: No wonder you are all banished to that island nation.
2: Yes. We are proud of our convict history. Yeah. As I always say, we'd rather be convict stock than Puritan stock like you guys.
0: Listen, I furthest thing from Puritan stock.
1: I'm pretty pure.
0: I got kicked out of most every organization I was involved in since I was a young kid. But if you want to air your grievances anytime in your lives,
1: hit the talk back button.
0: You can hit that talk back button. You gotta leave a message. We got people who specifically are naming,
1: but we want names.
0: That's right. And it's funny because like I'm not gonna say who the person is who's leaving the talk back, but you can say who you're mad at. And I think it's so funny because maybe possible that somewhere, you know, Thomas Caliendo or whatever is listening and he hears himself. He's like, hey, wait a minute.
1: Yeah, but they don't see. The thing is, don't say your name when you
0: call. That's what I'm saying.
1: Only say the other person's name.
0: Legally.
1: Then, yeah. What if someone's like, hey, Heather Brooker? And I'm like, oh, my God. That's possible, though.
0: I was going to say, that's most of my talkbacks are not for you, but from like Andy Shutup.
1: Why do they hate us?
0: Creative Arts Emmys.
1: Yes.
0: It's an Emmy month now.
1: Yeah. You know, the Emmys used to be one big night of celebrating television, and now it's somehow grown to three. There are just simply too many categories, too many awards to fit into one TV broadcast. So the Emmys.
0: Sorry to cut you off. Okay. Is that because there are so many people who are bellyaching about not having their key
1: news.
0: Grip art?
1: I think it's a little bit of that, but I also think, like, if you remember back in the day, back when I was a youngin, there were three main networks, your ABC, your CBS, your NBC, and that was it for TV. Sometimes they throw a PBS in there, you know, but that was pretty much it. And now you've got all these streaming outlets, plus all, you know, the cable outlets and things like that. So, and standard, you know, television. So there's just simply too much content.
0: Yeah.
1: And yes, people who are in various areas of the industry would like their flowers, would like to be appreciated, you know, have a moment. So,
0: which is, you know, I get it. Yeah. I mean, it's, you know,
1: and you just have different types of too. Like night one of the Emmys on September 5th, that was Saturday night. That was the unscripted and variety side of television. That's a whole separate like genre. So you had reality TV, documentary, those categories. Night two, which was last night, focused on scripted television, including guest stars, animation, cinematography, costumes, makeup, stunts, other types of craft categories. And then the big show is what they're all calling. The big show, the one that will be televised on NBC, is next Monday, the 14th. And that is where they will do the big awards, outstanding comedy, drama, limited series, that sort of thing.
0: That'll be hosted by Mariska Hargitay?
1: Correct.
0: That's exciting.
1: Yeah, I'm actually really excited for that. You know, let's get a lady in there. Let's switch it up a little bit. Like, we don't always have to have a comedian. Why not an actor?
0: I think that it will be fun to see her do comedy, though, because I've seen her in interviews and stuff like that. She's very charming and very funny. Mm-hmm. But we obviously know her so well as the person who's interviewing the child sex predator, you know, who's skewering a creep racing after somebody, you know, and then also help, you know, she works drama.
1: Yeah.
0: So it's going to be fun to see her sort of in a lighter capacity.
1: I do. It's like when you go to a concert and the person you've heard sing songs for years and years actually starts talking to you and you see their personality.
0: Oh, that's cool.
1: And you're like, oh, this is what I came for. One of my favorite shows was going to see Adele. And she very famously talks to the audience a lot and shares personal stories. I want to hear the story behind the song. Yeah. I want to hear from you. So maybe there's a little of that in there. We'll get to hear a little bit from her on this night.
0: That'll be neat. Leading into that, we also have an indication on who probably will be doing well based on the Creative Arts Emmys that were over the past 2 days or, yes. or yesterday. Because Widow's Bay, for instance, mm-hmm. 8 Emmy wins so far. I love this show so much.
1: It's so good.
0: And I can see why Hollywood also loves it because it's premium. It's a little quirky. It's a little weird. It's dark. Yeah. I don't know if it necessarily appeals to the largest audience, but I definitely know that people in Hollywood like it.
1: You know, what's great about this is it really speaks to the breadth of work of Apple TV. Mm-hmm. I don't think Apple TV gets enough recognition for the interesting choices they're making for television. So, as you said, yeah. Widow's Bay won 8 Emmys. They are, that include guest actress for Betty Gilpin. They won for best casting, cinematography, music supervision. Again, this kind of gets into the weeds with some of these categories. Best score, production design, sound mixing, and editing. So those are very craft-driven, production-driven awards that people watching primetime may not want to watch.
0: And that's a rich show, yeah. I think, that has a lot of vibe and style to it. So it makes a lot of sense that it would get recognition from the creative.
1: I think it's going to win some big ones on primetime night as well.
0: I hope so. It's nominated for quite a few as well. Mm-hmm. So that would make a lot of sense. We also have the HBO Good Showing, some other interesting stories like Prime Video Spider-Noir.
1: Yeah. So this is what's interesting about Spider-Noir. This was Nicolas Cage's version of Spider-Man, mm-hmm. essentially, in a noir setting. We were talking about noir yesterday,
0: yeah.
1: A little bit, how there's like cool LA vibes with the noir, you know, kind of setting. But this show, Spider-Noir, was canceled. And they just won 5 Emmys, which has never really happened before. So this is kind of an unusual situation. It won for stunts, cinematography, visual effects, title design, which is a whole new kind of thing now. When you're watching the titles, oh, yeah. you're like, oh, yeah, this yeah. is amazing, like an art work of art, and sound editing. That has never really happened before. This series has been canceled, and they just won 5 Emmys and will probably win more on primetime Emmy night.
0: With all these streamers, it's kind of difficult to know what ends up getting canceled or renewed because they don't really disclose
1: yeah.
0: the viewership numbers, whereas historically for broadcast, for cable, we would know Nielsen ratings. So a lot of times things don't get canceled. They do get canceled. We don't know why. Netflix, you know, we hear there's a lot of stuff going on behind the curtain for why things end up staying on TV mm-hmm. or staying on the platform. Prime Video to me is even more opaque. Because yeah. I think about the history of we just opened a portal
1: sports.
0: To Dodger Stadium.
1: To the sports, so, we know. Did. And they don't get
0: game. We'll any, take some peanuts, though, over here if you got them.
1: Any F's about that door, either. They just let it slam.
0: Yeah, I like it. It makes me feel like we got...
1: Like we were in the game?
0: Well, and no, yeah, and it kind of takes me back to high school where, like, the jocks have all the power.
1: Yeah.
0: And we're the sort of, like, theater the kids who are the nerds.
1: Yes.
0: We're like sitting here talking and we're like,
1: hi guys.
0: Hey, can you guys? And I like wave to them when they walk and by like, and they don't you. Look at me.
1: No.
0: They like walk around, slam the door, screaming. They're always having fun.
1: We are totally the theater kids and nerds of the sports yeah. world. It's the sports world. We're just living in it.
0: That's right. Well said. You'll stick around for the next block,
1: yes.
0: right? We've got more TV and entertainment news to talk about here with Heather Brooker, Conway Show, Andy Reismeyer in for Tim Conway Jr. Croge has the news.
3: Federal investigators looking at the possibility of an Amazon cargo jet touching down too late to stop safely before going off a runway in Miami yesterday and into cars, killing at least 5 people. A popular Egyptian TV host is among 13 people sentenced to death by hanging for operating an organized drug gang. Sarah Khalifa cried in court and said she didn't need drug money and has never even smoked a cigarette in her life. From your Toyota dealer's traffic center, we make it easy. Let's head out to a crash in Elysian Park.
4: Going to be on the 5 freeway northbound right at the Glendale freeway, the 2. That's a crash that's blocking the 2 middle lanes. Traffic has stopped there from Riverside Drive. We do have that closure still working in the South LA area. This is a fatal crash investigation on the 110 southbound between the 105 and El Segundo Boulevard. All of the main lines closed currently. That's involving an overturned vehicle. Through the Hollywood area, look out for some slow going on the 101 southbound between Vermont Avenue and Echo Park Avenue. With Southern California's most accurate traffic reports, I'm Jonathan Weiss.
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19: 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Beep boop, beep boop. That's my tech voice. 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
0: This is the Conway Show. Andy Reismeyer in for Tim Conway Jr. alongside Heather Brooker here for some more Emmys talk, some more entertainment news talk. There's just a feeling in September in Los Angeles, and I don't know if it's as strong as it used to be because things are a lot different than they were in Hollywood, but I do like the beginning of award season, and I know that there's a lot of consternation over the people who are wealthy, who are giving themselves awards and telling you how to vote. And I agree, that sucks. But I do think it's, especially with the Creative Arts Emmys, wonderful to celebrate the people that they call below the line.
1: Yeah.
0: Which, by the way, is that not the most above the line thing to do is to have a thing called, oh, below you're the below line. The line.
1: You're below the line.
0: You're below the line. Which, you know, as anybody who's not on camera is below the line.
1: And also producers. Some big-time producers are above
0: They're above the line. Yeah. What is the line exactly?
1: I think it is a budget line. I think that's where that comes from. A line of budget whenever they are pitching a budget for a project. It's people who are below a certain line of what they're getting paid.
0: Well, I've always been below that line.
1: I am still below it. Here we are.
0: But that's all right. We're happy to be here talking about stuff. And, you know, what do you think coming out of this conversation we're having about all the different shows? I know that we were sort of at peak streaming and peak premium television in 2022.
1: Oh, for sure. Yeah.
0: There's a lot less to choose from. Does that change the landscape of the award show as well?
1: You mean in terms of like how many they have to choose from for awards?
0: I would assume so, right?
1: Yeah, I think so. I mean, I think there is also a misconception that there is less because there is still so much. Uh-huh. What's happening now is a lot of shows are being pulled from overseas. I don't know if you have this on your Netflix section, but I have a whole section that's like international that wasn't there before. And it's like all of these other
0: Not
1: shows.
0: Not in my house, Heather.
1: Not in my house.
0: Not in my house. All
1: and
0: right.
1: It's like shows from Korea and, you
0: yeah,
1: know,
0: that's cool.
1: And whatever. So there's a whole like, and India, especially, a lot of stuff coming out of Bollywood.
0: And but those are not eligible for America. Are they?
1: I think they are.
0: They are.
1: Yeah. I don't know why they wouldn't be if they're on TV. I mean, maybe not. I'll Google it later. One thing I wanted to point out, though, is a couple of really special moments that happened this weekend. Rob Reiner received one of the night's most emotional honors. He won a posthumous Emmy for being a guest actor in the comedy The Bear. Now we can debate whether or not it's a comedy. It is not, but that's what they're calling it.
0: Just because it's a half hour.
1: And he got, there was a lengthy standing ovation during that award moment. Julie Andrews. How amazing is Julie Andrews? Talk about, you know, I'm a theater kid. Talk about loving theater. At 90 years old.
0: I'm an
1: old,
0: Andrew, so
1: you're
0: I'm
1: an Andrews.
0: A huge fan of.
1: Yes. Are you related?
0: Well.
1: Andrew, what if your name was Andrew Andrews?
0: I changed it to Reese Meyer. What's something like more difficult to say and no
1: Andrew
0: one can spell?
1: Andrews, reporting live.
0: Reporting live in at St. Andrews.
1: She won her fourth Emmy for character voiceover performance, which is amazing.
0: 90 years old.
1: 90 years old, yeah. And South Park is back in the Emmys winner circle. They won Outstanding Animated Program for the first time since 2013. And I Love Lucy. This is wild. I Love Lucy made Emmy history without being a current show. They presented their first ever Legacy Award to I Love Lucy.
0: Wow.
1: So, some really notable moments, some throwback moments at the Creative Arts Emmy Awards. But the big ones for your, you know, the Best Actor, Best Actress, Outstanding Comedy, Outstanding Drama, those will all be happening next Monday night.
0: One of the things that in the Variety article about the recap is that bringing back production to LA was a theme. Among, of course, the people at the Creative Arts Emmys who are the journeyman artisans who
1: sure.
0: build these shows and make these things. And, you know, I think that shouting out costume, textile, builders, set design, art direction, post, all of the things.
1: Casting.
0: That have built Magnolia Boulevard in Burbank.
1: Yeah.
0: And I just hope that we're able to somehow keep the industry here. I don't know what is going to happen. I mean, it doesn't seem like it's getting much better, though. I guess it's better than it was a year ago.
1: I wonder how many people had to fly in from the other places they've moved to in the last year to come in for the Emmys. Because so many people have left in the past several years because there's just not enough work here. And I wonder how many of them actually had to fly back in to get their awards. Yeah, I mean, I too hope that there continues to be like some momentum, some upward momentum. There's a lot at stake here with the Paramount Warner Brothers, the Parabros merger, you know, that remains to be seen. My hope is that people will see these award shows and not just see famous rich people getting awards, that they'll see that these are craftsmen, actors at their very core. And I've said this before and people roll their eyes at me and send me nasty talkbacks, but actors themselves are craftsmen. Acting is a craft. It is a blue collar job that it was back in the day before, you know, the glitz and glamour of Hollywood. And you had to train for it. And you were schlepping around in your wagon from city to city, acting and performing and, you know, that sort of thing. So It is, all of these are crafts, and I hope that there is still more work to be done, especially in LA, because, you know, I live here, I have friends that live here, as you do too, who are in the industry.
0: Allegedly. I have friends.
1: Yeah.
0: In the idea that this could become Detroit, or the analogy being the car industry in Detroit, is a really scary and sad future. Oh, yeah. That I think, for even if you're not in the industry, if you pay property tax, you don't like that idea.
1: No.
0: And there's so much good in all of, I mean, we're cynical sometimes because we're here and we know about it. But the idea that there is a dream to be had, and that this is a place that in some way, despite all the flaws of it, I know, can still represent that for people.
1: Yeah.
0: I think is a beautiful thing and is very unique. And I hope that on the 10-year anniversary of La La Land, I hope that's something that we can still maintain.
1: I love seeing in my feed sometimes on the TikTok feed or whatever will pop up these young filmmakers who are like, hey, I'm starting this new film company and I'm looking for actors, or hey, I'm starting.
0: Yeah.
1: There is definitely still a groundswell of actors and of producers, the young writers who have not given up, who are still starry-eyed and want that dream and want that creative path for themselves. And I think as long as there are still the dreamers, I know that sounds cheesy, but as long as there still are these people who are dreaming and want to make movies and tell these stories, then I don't think that Hollywood will ever die.
0: No, I think you're right. There's people who have the hunger in them and whatever, they want to express themselves in that way. They love movies. They love making things. Mm-hmm. It's never actually been easier to make stuff. The price of gear is so much less expensive. There's free film school on YouTube. Everyone is able to do something. I think what we're seeing less of, as we all know, is the sort of production that used to exist in spades here. Last thing I'll say here as I wrap this up is that I remember a story, or I remember an instance where I met somebody when I probably had just lived in LA for about 3 or 4 years, and they were working on a show that I won't say what the show was, but it was a premium show that was a mockumentary style show, and it was a comedy, but it was a production, and it wasn't even supposed to look that good. And they had an art department, and one of the people's jobs in the art department was to all day hold a leaf blower and blow the trees in the back of a shot to make them move. And that guy was so happy that he was making $700 a day to do that. And I remember even thinking then, oh no, happy for you. Hope nobody finds out that that's what they're paying you to do, because that's not going to sustain itself. Yeah. That's going to be over. So
1: I talked to Bruce Campbell, who has a new movie out, Ernie and Emma. And one of the things he mentioned, and he talked about at length, because he's been making movies since the 70s. He said, why are movies so expensive to make? The budgets have gotten out of control. You do not need to make a movie for $200, $300, $400 million. He's like, I made my movie with private investing for a fraction of that cost. And he's like, is it perfect? No. But I made it. It's creative. And it's going to go out into theaters for people to enjoy. He's like, the budgets for these movies have gotten out of control.
0: Yeah, they really got bloated.
1: Yeah, it totally did.
0: And I think that back in the day, especially when the private equity is now all in the streaming, and then tech companies are owned streaming, there's no like real metric. No one actually makes any money doing it. I mean, it's just all bonkers, wackadoo. We could talk about this for hours, but I'm sure we have to go to a commercial break.
1: We do.
0: Heather, it is great to see you as always.
1: You too.
0: Are you enjoying our hiatus for our weekend show so far?
1: It's
0: day one.
1: I mean, I have a half hour show next week, so.
0: Heck yeah.
1: So everybody tune in for
0: that.
1: Do
0: you have any guests or anything like that you want to plug for next week?
1: I have a young man from America's Got Talent is going to be joining me on this show then, so.
0: And then also, I'm sure, some more Emmy talk.
1: Yeah, that'll be right before the Emmy, so we're definitely going to talk about that a little bit more.
0: Did you end up getting creds? Are you going?
1: We'll see.
0: We'll see. If anybody in the Emmy world got a plus one for Heather Brooker.
1: Throw it over here.
0: At the real Heather Brooker.
1: At the real Heather Brooker.
0: Thank you so much.
1: Thanks,
0: great to
1: Andy.
0: See you. Conway Show, Andy Reismeyer in for Tim Conway Jr. Croge has the news.
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3: Same place, same time? Wow. I'm Michael Crozier, live from the KFI 24-hour newsroom. Opponents in the race for L.A. mayor have turned up at the same Labor Day event in Wilmington. Mayor Bass and Councilmember Nithya Raman were at the 47th annual Labor Day Parade and Rally Picnic. Bass was one of many who spoke at the rally, saying she's always been a Labor supporter. Democratic candidate for Governor Javier Becerra was also there, touting the importance of being on the same page.
2: So I hope everybody understands that. The more we work together collectively, the better off our state will be.
3: Organizers billed it as one of the biggest Labor Day parades in the U.S. The rain may be moving out, but the high surf continues to pound several Southern California beach communities.
21: Massive waves crashing against the flood wall, protecting homes in Long Beach.
22: Never seen something like this ever.
21: Homeowners telling NBC4 the flood wall's no match for the high surf.
22: All the bedrooms downstairs, all the bathrooms, and the living room, everything flooded.
21: The boardwalk's been shut down. There's flooding in Seal Beach, Laguna Beach, and elsewhere, and officials say stay out of the water.
23: It looks cool, but I would never go into them.
21: And it's not over. The destructive waves are expected to keep coming through Tuesday night. Jason Athenson, KFI News.
3: Thousands of Medi-Cal patients are facing changes.
1: A longtime contract between UCLA Health and Healthcare LA expired in June, affecting about 9,000 medically frail patients who relied on UCLA specialists for cancer care, transplants, and other treatment. The LA Times reports the two sides have now reached a tentative transition agreement, allowing established patients and those with existing appointments to continue receiving care at UCLA while others are moved to new doctors over the next year. Heather Brooker, KFI News.
3: Bruce Davis, chief executive of the Academy of Motion Picture Arts and Sciences for 22 years, has died.
24: Davis presided over a significant expansion of the Academy's staff and was an early proponent for an Academy Museum, which opened in 2021. Here he's talking about his book, The Academy and the Award, with the Dearborn Public Library in 2023.
25: Some smart person with a gift for showbiz say, hey, it would be more interesting for everybody if we didn't say who won until the night of the dinner. Oh, yeah, okay, let's try that. So they did that, and that was such a hit that they never went back to announcing them ahead of time again.
24: Davis lived in Hollywood and had been battling leukemia. He was 83. Mark Rauner, KFI News.
3: Clouds increasing through the night. Watch your driving out there. Should clear up by midday tomorrow and get a little bit hotter again. Mid-80s at the beaches, mid-90s. Metro LA, Orange County, 105 near Palm Springs. A low to mid-90s in the valley, mid-90s in the high desert. And then a little hot all the way through Thursday, a little cooler for the weekend. That's the latest from the KFI 24-hour newsroom. I'm Michael Crozier.
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1: Ah, yes, the late Dolly Parton joining in on our Labor Day festivities. She was one heck of a person, I'll tell you that. We're going to come back in a moment with John Rhodes, the crypto hunter, and talk about reptoids and humanoids next on Coast to Coast AM. 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

0: And welcome back to Coast to Coast. George Norrie with you. John Rhodes with us, also known as the Crypto Hunter, one of America's most outspoken and controversial UFO researchers. We'll find out why. He is known around the world for his pioneering work researching reports of reptilian humanoids, contacts, and his out-of-the-box perspective regarding UFOs, alien encounters, the Hollow Earth, and secret government technologies. Here he is back on Coast to Coast, John Rhodes. Hey, John, how you been?
1: Hey, Tom, how are you?
0: Tom's okay, but George is even better.
1: I'm sorry, I was back on the air again. Yes, hi, George, how are you doing?
0: All good, John. What's new with you?
1: Well, as you know, it's been an interesting development recently in the news, you know, in regards to, you know, a disclosure and what people have brought up as issues of conversation that haven't even been broached before. And I'm pretty excited about that. Even if nothing is revealed to us, just the fact that we've changed the language in ufology and in the human experience, wondering where these creatures might be, because now they're saying, well, they're obviously not human, but that doesn't mean that they're extraterrestrial either. So it's a very interesting development in our discussions with the government, which I'm not personally involved in, but I'm just saying it, you know, at the higher levels and bringing it out to the public's awareness, it's just made major leaps.
0: Why is the government even finally releasing what they have released to date, John? Why do you think that?
1: I think it's just a slow drizzle of information that's supposed to overwhelm us. It's like the government giving us millions of documents and expecting us to be able to read it or even have an AI to read it. It's not really possible. I think it's just the drizzle of information coming out that's a desensitization process. And I'm just getting a feeling sooner or later that there is going to be presented some sort of an extraterrestrial, maybe not a contact or something, but the presentation of an extraterrestrial threat in order to unify a world order and bring everybody together under one law, one representation, because it might be, even in a peaceful contact, that the aliens themselves, as we know them to be, may actually say we cannot go into different agreements with everybody, so we need one voice for one world, so you guys have to figure it out. And I think under those constraints and that kind of shock and awe, I think it would really motivate people to change the world in some fantastic but very scary ways.
0: John, why are you labeled the controversial UFO researcher?
1: Well, I think it's because in the beginning, my focus was more in cryptozoology, and I started talking about beings that were of Earth origin that had reached an intelligence, perhaps. And that didn't really make cryptozoologists feel happy, because anytime you start talking that way, they're so desperate to be taken seriously in the field of investigations that they want to distance themselves from somebody saying something like that. So, and in addition to that, we have people who are always using the terms extraterrestrial, and that was very difficult to break through over the years, because everybody was focused on beings coming from off our planet and instead of on our planet. And that was very, I guess, a maverick approach from that I was taking compared to what everybody else was doing in ufology. So I still am just kind of an outsider. So I'm looking in. I'm a witness to history at this point, because, as you know, we've been in discussions for many, many, many years about this subject matter, and people all over the world are acting like they've just discovered it. And there's people now talking about, oh, I just discovered this the other day. That kind of social reaction is bound to take place, but it's important for us to recognize what really happened in the past and how it developed, because I think we're coming into a time in which we may actually have contact between species. I hope that I'm alive to actually eyewitness that day occurring.
0: I hope you are too, because you deserve it, my friend. What got you involved in the first place with the reptoid subject? How'd you come into that?
1: Originally, I was just meeting people and hearing stories taking place. I just needed something as a break, and I went into talk to people who were listening to UFOs and everything. And I started noticing a pattern in which one or two of them would pull me aside and say something about a species that they didn't want to talk to anybody else about because it was so different. And I heard that enough from different groups that I started moving from one group to another, chasing down a pattern that I thought I was feeling and sensing. And it just developed more and more. And when I started discovering the work of paleontologist Dale Russell, who basically took the advanced dinosaur of named Troodon and advanced it morphologically through time, forward through time, to show that where it was physically headed, he arrived at this upright model that looked what you could describe as a reptilian humanoid. And he said that if they had not died out 65 million years ago, that eventually, if mammals didn't become what we were, that these beings may have evolved a humanoid shape as well, because the humanoid form may be something that's not so unusual in the universe.
0: Who coined the phrase reptoid? Did that come from you?
1: Yeah.

0: it was looking upwards. And it was very difficult since that time to be able to get people to cast their eyes down towards the earth, because you might be imagining what's available out there, and scientists aren't going to tell you, even if they knew. But if you start looking on your own planet, to where we've only discovered about maybe 18% of life at this point, that, you know, that there's a lot of life out there we have not met. And I guarantee you there are some big, big surprises out there. And it just, if there's small pocket civilizations, perhaps, that have been ancient and have retreated under the earth during surface devastations in antiquity. So we have no idea really what's underneath the surface of the planet. And the government doesn't really want us to venture in there. So they want us to be disposable on the outside like a human shield.
1: Might this also tie into the hollow earth theory?
0: Yes and no. You know, there's a lot of people that believe that just like a geode can form, the earth would also maybe form also with a hollow interior. Even centrifuge would spin from an inner core of the heavier iron and atoms outwards. So you'd get a more dense crust forming, and the lighter density materials would be internal and subjected to great heat. And during the times of millions and millions of years of this happening, you know, these pocket little bubble packs and volcanoes and tunnels and systems have opened up all over the earth. 1/2000th of this earth's surface has an opening underground. And I think it was, remember years ago, we had, you had her talk on the air, the gal that was the caver down in Mexico, that went down there, and she went down like 2 or 3 rope steps, and she found tracks underground that were reptilian. But the surprise was there was no sign of the dragging a tail. So the scientists had that were underground there had thought that maybe this was a bipedal creature. So these are the kind of reports that scientists get that they just hold close to the chest, because once they start talking, it's not beneficial to them. Dale Russell came up with the dinosauroid thought experiment. You know, I was in conversations with him in the earliest development of my research, and he told me it was just not economically, economically sound to continue the line of research that I was in. And it was really because there's pressures to not go there from all directions. And when I was first looking into the reptilian thing, the most interesting thing I found was that I never seemed to find any kind of outside pressure until I started dealing with the fact that I was presenting them from a terrestrial point of view. Then all of a sudden, I started having people around me that were locked into certain security channels and stuff like that, that I had known through family contacts and stuff, just start backing away. And they didn't want anything to discuss, because it was a touchy subject. And you know, I can understand that. At one point, you know, I had death threats coming to me, and I had to go to the FBI down in Las Vegas about them, because they were coming over the internet, and I explained to them what was happening. Jeez. And it, you know, during the early research of that, it earned no respect, because their attitude with me was, what do you expect?
1: What kind of person would be making death threats to you? Some wacko?
0: Well, you know, some people who are religiously invested feel that this reptilian humanoid form has something to do with the devil or demons. You remember when disclosure discussion started talking about the alien, before alien types, when the reptilian alien was brought up as one of the four types, immediately there were reactions in religious areas, and the whole subject matter was written off as demonic. And then I think that was from our vice president. So we have to be careful, because some people may give up reason when they're scared. And it's not, we understand demonic possessions can take place, but one of the most important things is we have a physical world. We need to determine what's going on to protect it, and who is it that we live with. And perhaps we need to get used to other creatures that have gained intelligence before we deserve the right to reach out and have contact with something that's off our planet. We don't know how they think.
1: Now, what would the interdimensional hypothesis consist of?
0: Tricky one. Okay, so When you look at the myths and

0: you start gathering together with the research and you start thinking, what's the trail and where does it lead between all of it? It looks like maybe perhaps a long time ago there was, and I'm reaching out there. Okay. This is just, I'm just subjecting myself to imagining it, what it would be like. An alien species out there got into that was mainly reptilian humanoid, lived on the planet prior to human occupation or human evolution, where we reached the level that we have. And that something devastating happened, and that most of them died, thrusting their souls out of their body into another dimension nearby, which we call death. And it was overwhelmed with souls on that side, and they found it impossible to be able to physicalize themselves in our dimension again. And they were trapped out there. Some people believe this is where demons may come from. Mm-hmm. It's something that's trying to break through. Now, and it's interesting. It's scary if you think of it that way. But I remember years ago, this was like 95, 94, 95. I was dating this gal and she had a friend, and her friend brought her boyfriend over and they had dinner with us. And the boyfriend, who we had known before, was very sad. And it turns out that, his daughter had died. And, we saw them maybe about 2 years later and we had dinner, and then he seemed fine. And we said, well, how did you recover so strong? How did you recover like that? And he goes, well, you know, my job is pruning garden in a churchyard. And he says, and I was thinking about my daughter. I was pruning these roses, and all of a sudden I found myself in another place. It was strange. It was a town's public square, a small village square, and there was a fountain, and I was sitting on the edge of the fountain, and my daughter was sitting with me, and everybody was dressed in robes, and they were walking about, and she's talking to me and asking me not to be sorrowful, because where everybody goes is so beautiful that that's why nobody really wants to come back. And she said she's very happy there, and she wanted him to rest his sorrow. And then he, as he was telling us over dinner, this event, he started looking strange. I said, well, what's wrong? And he goes, well, something really strange. Now, these people knew nothing about my interests. He said, when I was looking at her, her eyes had vertical slit pupils like a snake.
1: Oh, boy.
0: And he says, and then ever since that happened, he says, I was completely and totally at peace. Okay, this is the strength of a spiritual, psychologically spiritual, psycho-spiritual event that takes place, in which just the imagery overlay over a human form had somebody react so strongly that they pulled him out of a deep sorrow like that.
1: It didn't
0: and
1: scare
0: this
1: him,
0: person,
1: huh?
0: Of course, it didn't scare him at all. You know, so it's very interesting, because you have to wonder what's going on. And, you know, there is a deep part of the human brain that we inherited from the reptiles before we were mammals. And that means there's some sort of a reach back in that genetic consciousness. And sometimes that can unveil itself before us. And some people believe these are physical encounters when they're actually projections from their own imagination. And they're very difficult to tell apart, because the people who have them in the dream state are very invested emotionally in the experience, just as what they are when they're physical. But it's very hard to determine which are real and which aren't, because we have been informed and we have looked at the reports that these beings have technology that enables them to change the density of their atomic form and move through solid matter. So you cannot hurt them. You cannot imprison them. You cannot do anything. And this is, of course, falls along with the reports, which I know you've heard about, people saying, well, I was horizontal and I saw the ceiling moving and I realized they were taking me out, but there was no stretcher, but we went through a wall. And then you've heard those stories yourself.
1: Yep.
0: So there's some sort of technology out there that enables an advanced civilization to change atomic matter so it doesn't have any weight. Well, we know that they're doing something strange with craft. So they probably experimented in all kinds of ways, including creating some sort of an exotic dolly or forklift that's made of electromagnetic energy. So it's very difficult to tell which of these reports are real and which aren't, especially now, because there's been so much social contamination with people who are just writing books and making up stories that the real research starts fading out and getting washed away. And so it's right now, it's an experience for all of us to sit back and see what the government's going to say next. Yeah, I'm concerned that, you know, the pro-military industrial congressional complex and science complex is going to look at this as an opportunity to maybe have some sort of a global conflict and out of it, you know, thin the crowd a little bit and make the shock and awe have us all think of a new world as well as a new world order. And I think we might just kind of be in, we might be the actors and the actresses, the unwilling and unknown actors and actresses in the whole game plan.
1: And of course, you got the title Crypto Hunter. How did that come about?
0: Only because I was trying to have everybody remember when I was talking, there was nobody talking about an advanced intelligent animal being civilization here. Everybody was talking about lost civilizations and stuff like that. The crypto was on because I was into cryptozoology. The crypto was the word meaning hidden. And that's why I not only study this subject matter, I'm holding on to secrets more scary, more dangerous than you can possibly imagine. This is pale in comparison, but this one is coming to life now before our very eyes.
1: When we come back, John, we'll talk more about your work as a crypto hunter right here on Coast to Coast AM.
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1: We'll take your calls next hour with John Rhodes as we talk about the Crypto Hunter, so make sure you're part of the program. Strange Universe is one of our television shows, and we invite you to watch it because there's some great episodes.
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4: Whether it's physical activity, obesity, diet, smoking, low on hormones, stress, sleep disorders, or your age can be supported by reducing inflammation and aiding the body to heal itself appropriately. 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

0: And welcome back to Coast. George Norrie with you, along with John Rhodes, the crypto hunter. John, can I assume you think most of these reptoids are terrestrial bound? Is that correct?
1: Well, I'm thinking that we're dealing with mostly an Earth species that either evolved here or some of them may have come from other planets, because it's not impossible to believe that reptilians could come from other planets, but it's improbable. The weight of it is more aiming in a terrestrial point of view. And I think this is why, over the years, we've been misdirected. It's a classic magician's trick, where they hold their hand in the air and they're getting everybody to look at it. And then the other hand is actually reaching in his back pocket, pulling the next trick out, or putting the ping pong ball away or something. So it's, when they get us to look always outside, and there's nobody that's going to be able to tell us what's going on, and we can't find out for ourselves, we're missing out on a great adventure, as well as a possibility that we should look to see what is here. Now, what if an alien species landed here 10,000 years ago? By now, they would call themselves Terrans. It doesn't mean that they were naturally Terran. It means that their population base may, or a group of them may have landed here or come here, but they would perceive themselves that way. So we have to look at this with more gray instead of just black and white, the whole subject matter. And that's where we are now, is exploring the conversation, and the new terminology is coming up, and it's quite exciting. You know, when we realize that we've never been alone, you know, you look back at those ancient books, even like the Bible, talking about a serpent walking in upright in the Garden of Eden. And the older books do say that he had arms and legs of a man. We forget that. That was comfortably taken out of the work because it just didn't make sense, I guess, in the old days or even nowadays. But that's the way it was written. So something was communicating with us. The ancients used to say there was, after times of devastation, Madame Blavatsky and others have talked about the ancient scriptures talking about the sons of serpents coming down and becoming teachers to mankind after a civilization has been mostly destroyed. And this seems to be a cyclical thing. So it might be that we have small pocket populations come out from underground after big devastations, and they kind of say, hey, it's an open zoo out there. That's from their point of view. And they're saying, look, we can move these people around. We can befriend them. We can teach them some stuff. And then after a while, go back underground and then remain hidden. And it seems to be that's what the ancient stories kind of set the whole thing up with, you know, that we are on this planet. And at one time, somebody said the reptilian humanoids have to stay separate from us. And we were cast underground. I don't think you were, even though you, George, are somewhere deep underground.
0: Right.
1: But but some of them were cast underground and to the endless tunnels that go around the planet. And at a certain time, there's some sort of super intelligence or super being or something that's supposed to come back. And only then are we supposed to have a reunion. But it looks like that time and that time for a reunion is actually getting closer and closer.
0: Describe, if you can, what this non-human intelligence could really look like. Kind of paint us a picture, John.
1: Hominid, four limbs, like we have, two arms, legs, two eggs, a head. Different than us because they, while we have flesh, they have scales. And they retain a serpentine or reptilian physical characteristic, maybe 6.5 to 7.5 to 8 foot tall, big chest, very wide chest, like 32 inch chest. They're very wide, some of them. Just maybe some of these people we've met have only encountered some like real big military types. But that's been reported. And they have three fingers and one opposable thumb. They have scales all over themselves, but they have larger scales around their chest and the larger body parts, while around their eyes and nasal openings, they have very, very fine scales. And they have large almond-shaped eyes with vertical slit pupils, two slits for a nose, no discernible ear. Perhaps a large scale is covering it like it does some reptiles. And fish, reptiles. And then, We also have the idea that when these guys are in front of you, it's a startling thing to see, because even though you may have heard about it or anything, coming face to face with one is a different thing altogether. And this form is what's being reported now, but when you look at it and then look back through history, it's all aligned. And either somebody's in some god's under some psychological warfare with us all, thinking that, you know, aliens exist and they don't, or something, or else God or the planet and nature and maybe some genetic, a little bit of a genetic experimentation by advanced beings, have developed this planet filled with a variation of all kinds of humans. And I believe that each group may also have interactions with certain human groups, and they interact with them in medical ways and scientific ways without their knowledge. And this is probably all agreed upon with our government, only because our government knows that even if they said no, they're going to be doing it anyway. And I have no doubt that we have probably had covert missions in places like that, or at least representation in their habitats as well, to see how their civilization is, because we're only seeing perhaps representation by scientists and military. We haven't seen their offspring. We haven't seen the females. We haven't seen what it's like for a family group to be together. But we can only imagine that they socialize and they have all these different ways of beings that have developed over thousands and thousands of years in the undisturbed underworld. And it's going to be very, very interesting to see how we're going to deal with that. I've often thought how first contact, like, how do you desensitize a population to meeting reptilian beings? And I came up with the idea that maybe we need some sort of an AI goggles, like VR goggles, where we are actually seeing reptoids in their environment while they're seeing us in ours face to face. So it's almost like having a face to face encounter, and you have to get used to that, because a lot of people would have negative reactions. I mean, psychological reactions that turn into an emotional chaos upon seeing this. And I'm sure there's been some soldiers and some military that have had to go in, and I'm sure there's a process of desensitization for them as well.
0: Why does it appear that they hide from us or we can't find them?
1: Well, maybe it's because maybe we need to turn that question around. Maybe it's like, what benefit is that for them to be found?
0: Oh, you know, so probably not much, not right, on our end.
1: Not much. Look what we've done. Look what we are as a species. We won't even give family rights to animals like pets and stuff like that. And other, what we call undeveloped nations, they've said downright, you can't be cruel to an animal. It's no longer a bicycle or a possession. It's a family member. So if you're cruel to an animal, you better be ready to meet the judge.
0: How advanced, John, might they be?
1: Well, based on Moore's law, where, you know, progression doubles on itself like that at a recognizable rate until it starts to peter out, you know, over a while, even 50 years would be developing technologies that would be hard for us to recognize. 50 years ago, could you say, show somebody a cell phone? They'd look, oh, that's like Star Trek. This was before Star Trek was made. So you can imagine if they're 100 years or even 500 years, based on Moore's law, how advanced are they? And did they have contact with other civilizations and do trade of technologies and stuff like that? That's what awaits us. This whole world could change like nobody can ever imagine. Everything has been carefully controlled. And it's to get us, I believe, to this state. Actually, I believe it was to get us to 2020.
0: Do they have craft?
1: That was the date. Yes, they have craft, just like we do. But of course, you remember, going from 80,000 feet to sea level in less than a second, that's like 50,000 miles an hour.
0: That's huge.
1: So a human body could not take that, especially coming to a dead stop. Just G-force itself would crush you. So either the craft are AI-driven, like drones, or they've managed to, again, if they've found a way of manipulating atomic density, then if they change their atomic density inside the craft and the craft with it, then that does away with a lot of different principles of physics that we think about, including inertia. And that's maybe how craft can come to a dead stop instead of having to slow down, or how it can take a corner. So, wow. You know, come on. In 1952, they flew over the White House. They couldn't be chased away. They were demonstrating air superiority over the White House. Just think about that for a minute. Okay? Unbelievable.
0: But you don't think that's coming from an extraterrestrial source, do you?
1: Well, it could be. I'm not going to rule it out. But again, all the evidence seems to point to Earth. Everybody goes, hey, these parts, you know, they're associated with a craft, you know, with a UFO event. And then you get the scientists coming back saying, it's not extraterrestrial because all these things are found on Earth. Well, if you have an advanced civilization living on Earth, they're going to use the same elements we have on Earth and the same minerals and everything. So, of course, it's not going to look extraterrestrial.
0: We have like 8 billion people on this planet, John. How many are there of these humanoids?
1: I just can't imagine. I think we're in a population explosion that's been just unbelievable. I don't know. I mean, I can imagine that they have gone under, if they have had prior civilizations, those beings would have encountered the same kind of problems we did in developing civilizations. We had to go through the same lessons, I would think. But of course, we don't know what they think because their brains are not mammalian. And so their perceptions and the way they think or the way they communicate can be so much more different that we just can't probably even perceive some of the sciences that they may be able to understand or even think or perceive.
0: Have they been around though since the beginning of our time?
1: They may have been around longer than us. Okay. There was a part of the myth story is that a long time ago, this was a dinosaur reptilian planet and right. Evolved beings existed, and that something happened on Mars, and the beings on Mars were not exactly reptilian. They were more human. They were like the Mars man, the perfect symmetrical face, the blonde hair, the very Romanesque look, and these beings thought of themselves as perfect. And there was some sort of devastation that blew off the atmosphere of Mars and devastated it. And the ones that survived were living underground. And then they took to traveling to Earth for refuge. And that the beings, the reptoids on Earth said, that's fine. You can be up here. And we'll be separated, and that's that. But the Mars men came down here, and they found these hominids, and they wanted to train them to be slaves because that's where they came from. But they couldn't bring their slaves with us. Most of their slaves were left off the spaceship when it left. So they got here, and then they set up shop. And the two have been going at each other in a way for many, many years. And this is where you come up with this almost the myth of the symbolism like Joseph Campbell would say, the serpent and the bird myth. There's the dove and then there's the serpent. We even see that in the Bible, the dove of peace, the serpent, the deceiver. Mm-hmm. And we see in India, the Garuda bird, which is like the peacock, and then against the serpent, and they are enemies of each other. The peacock's very interesting in the fact that it expands its fan of wing feathers, and when it does, it looks like it has lots of eyeballs. What a good thing to scare a snake, since it has its own penetrating eyes, but I'm sure it's not going to put up with that. So you see all these myths, including, and what's happened is the bird myth turned into the eagle myth. And the dove of peace became the predatory eagle, and the Roman world and took over our government. And that's where we get the eagle, because everything's presented under the eagle and only the one eye of the eagle. Very, very Egyptian. Osiris. And we see even the CIA has the eagle with only one eye, looking down. And, these are symbols that have penetrated our society and are used in order to manipulate us and for people to seek their identities on, no different than in ancient world, they'd have dragons on their shields or on the bows of their ships.
0: We're going to come back in a moment with John Rhodes, the crypto hunter, and take your phone calls as we talk about cryptos, reptoids, and humanoids on Coast to Coast AM.
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7: When was the last time you woke up actually feeling rested or got through the day without feeling stressed out? 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
10: It's time for your morning wake-up call. Here's Amy King.
11: It's 5 o'clock straight up. This is your wake-up call for Tuesday, September 8th. Welcome to the day after the holiday weekend. Of course, maybe you were like us, and you got to work on Labor Day. I mean, it's Labor Day. You might as well labor, right?
12: Yeah, time and a half in some cases.
11: Not here. But guess what? We're done with the holiday weekend, the last official weekend of summer. Halloween full force. I got my Halloween gear on already this morning. I do one holiday at a time.
12: Is it too early,
11: do you think? Not for Christmas. But is it too early for Halloween? I mean, it's only a month and a half away.
12: We'll come in.
11: I don't know. Let us know what you think on the talkback. Is it too early? Can I decorate now? I've been itching to.
12: Say yes.
11: I've been holding off.
12: Say yes.
11: I'm ready to go. All right, let's get ready to go. We got a lot ahead on Wake Up Call this morning. So happy that you're here with us to start your work day and your school day. Or your leisure day, whatever. We're just glad you're here. Here's what's ahead on Wake Up Call. The weather's making an about face. The rain on Sunday and Monday turns to a heat advisory and some high fire danger through Thursday night. Temperatures expected to be in the 90s to low 100s through Thursday. 2 people have been killed in a Cessna plane crash in San Diego. The crash happened around 5:20 yesterday afternoon at Montgomery Field. The FAA closed the airport as crews worked to put out a fire caused by the crash. The NTSB has recovered the flight data and cockpit voice recorders from that deadly plane crash at Miami International Airport. Happened when the cargo plane overshot the runway. We're going to get the latest on the investigation into the crash with ABC's Sam Sweeney. That's coming up in just a couple of minutes. You know, this is kind of a tragic, not kind of, this is a tragic reality for people who have served our country. Suicide rates among veterans are high and climbing. ABC's Jim Ryan's going to join us this morning to tell us why the problem may be getting worse and what can be done to keep our former brave soldiers alive. Such an important thing. It is National Suicide Prevention Month, by the way. And attention, wine lovers like me, lots of wine all in one place and horses to boot. How could it get any better than that?
12: It's awesome.
11: It's the LA Wine Festival coming up this weekend. We're going to tell you all about it, and we have some tickets for you. It's going to cool down for the weekend. Perfect to stroll around, have some wine, check out the Burbank Equestrian Center. That's coming up at 5:20, so keep your phone close to you as you move about this morning. Let's get started with some of the stories coming out of the KFI 24-hour newsroom. A heat advisory goes into effect this morning at 10. Goes through Thursday night at 8. The National Weather Service says another heat wave is on the way, and temperatures are expected to peak tomorrow and will stay in the high 90s to low 100s through Thursday. Forecasters say there will be some isolated showers in some areas today, mainly over the mountains and the IE, as the temperatures heat up. Hazardous surf conditions from Tropical Storm Marie are expected to linger for most of today as well. The big waves that have been pounding the Southern California coast are expected to finally start dying down tonight.
6: The high surf has been smashing into coastal communities for days, flooding Seal Beach and Long Beach, among other places. VR tells KTLA he's lived on the water in Long Beach for 10 years, hasn't seen anything like this. He's cleaning salt water out of his first floor, and he's surprisingly zen about the whole thing.
13: 365 days in a year, about 355 days, we enjoy the ocean. 10 days, the ocean is a guest for us.
6: The coastal flood and high surf advisories from the National Weather Service are due to expire tonight as Tropical Storm Marie moves farther west into the Pacific Ocean. Jason Nathanson, KFI News.
11: A seawall damaged by the high surf has forced the evacuation of about 20 homes in Long Beach's Peninsula neighborhood. There are reports of cracked concrete, which suggest possible foundation damage to the homes along Seaside Walk between 63rd and 67th. Stormy conditions also caused the closure of the Junipero Beach. Is it Junipero or Juanipero?
12: Either Junipero or Junipero.
11: Junipero. Junipero. Yeah. It's one of those funky words. Yeah. Junipero Beach parking lot and access roads to the peninsula, except if you're a resident. Republican candidate for governor Steve Hilton is talking about lowering the cost of car registrations in California.
14: A typical payment, $466. For many people, it's even higher than that. And only a quarter of the money actually goes to roads, which is what we think we're paying for. So when I'm governor, all of that is going to go.
11: Hilton's expected to hold a protest this morning outside the West Hollywood DMV, where he's going to unveil his plan to abolish the DMV and set annual registration fees at a flat $71. I'm on board for that. All right, let's take a first look at your morning commute. Say good morning to Will Kohlschreiber. We've got a crash in Sun Valley on the 5.
12: Unfortunately, a bad start to the morning here. This happened late last night. Crash involving a big rig. It's a fatal wreck on the 5 southbound at Sunland. The four left lanes, carpool and three left, are all completely shut down there. I imagine this will be clearing shortly because it's been there really since the 11 p.m. hour. So we'll keep you updated on that. There is a backup. Again, that's the 5 freeway southbound right there at Sunland with four left lanes closed. If you are headed westbound on the 105, looks like we've got some problems there. It's a stalled food truck right there as you pass the, looks like it's going to be the 710, and things are backing up there, as you can imagine. It's in the right lane. 215 northbound past Blaine, we've got a stalled SUV in the center divider. Other than that, things are pretty calm. Hopefully we'll keep it that way. With Southern California's most accurate traffic reports, I'm Will Kohlschreiber.
11: 5:06 on your wake-up call. Time to say good morning to ABC's Sam Sweeney. Sam, we know that 5 people were killed, 5 others were hurt, 3 of them critically, when an Amazon jet overshot the runway and crashed into some vehicles. What more do we know now?
15: Well, the NTSB was able to recover the black boxes, the cockpit voice recorder and data recorder from that plane, brought them to Washington. They're downloading them now and hoping to give us a readout, which will give a little bit of a better idea of what was happening on board that plane in those final moments as that plane approached Miami and then touched down on that runway. We can see in the videos there was a storm in the background. The plane came in very fast, and it touched down pretty far down the runway. Those are going to be questions for the crew who survived that plane about what was happening, why that happened, should they have pulled pulled up and gone around and retried that run, that landing again. All questions that are going to be part of this investigation.
11: Okay, and so far, as you just mentioned, both of the pilots survived the crash, but we haven't heard anything from them. As you're saying, they're going to be asking these questions, but have they spoken yet that we know of?
15: The NTSB, the pilots will not speak publicly during an NTSB investigation. So they will be interviewed by investigators, and that will be, you know, part of all of this. But they have not spoken publicly. We do know that the five people who were killed were in a Ford Econoline van. They were part of a cleaning crew, an aircraft cleaning crew. They were on the perimeter road around the airport, but within the airport property. So the plane lands, it goes past, you know, the end of the runway, goes through that airport access road hitting the van, goes through the chain link fence across the road hitting other cars on the outside of the airport before it comes to a rest in a parking lot that was used as a Tesla storage yard.
11: Okay, so we know that it hit more than the one other car where other people were injured.
15: Yes, and there's 200 first responders that showed up, and they had to cut some of these cars apart to get the people out. They were stuck. And some of the bodies, unfortunately, still have not been recovered from this scene. There's also a fuel spill that they need to get cleaned up and get controlled. They were able to stop any more leakage, but it is it's a pretty messy scene, and they have to document it without disturbing it.
11: Right.
15: So they can put all of this together. Once they get it all documented and cleaned up, then they will be able to remove that wreckage and start to get the airport fully up and operational again. Right now, two runways remain closed.
11: Okay, Sam, do you know if they're going to do what they do on when it's a really catastrophic crash? Like I'm thinking of a crash in Colorado Springs where they literally take the whole plane, move it, reconstruct it, and then continue the investigation. Do you know if they're going to do that because the plane itself is mainly intact?
15: Generally, they take all of it and they do bring it to a hangar or a nearby warehouse. It really depends on the situation. In a case like this, they probably don't have to reconstruct the whole thing,
11: right?
15: Because the pilots are alive. They were able to get the black boxes. This may be a bit more cut and dry than, you know, say if the pilots weren't alive and they weren't able to tell you what was happening, or if the black boxes were destroyed or overwritten. This might be a little bit easier. Putting a plane back together is meticulous, it's expensive, and it takes a long time. But they will have all of the parts and pieces if they need to go back and refer to them. But actually reconstructing it and putting it back together with a skeleton and a frame, likely not the case in this scenario.
11: Okay, and then it's got to be tough, as you mentioned, that they haven't recovered the bodies yet. So they know that five people were killed, but the wreckage is it still underneath the plane?
15: Yeah, it's a pretty messy situation. It's pretty delicate. So that likely will happen today.
11: Yeah.
15: It can already happen overnight, but we should get an update from the NTSB a little later on this afternoon.
11: Okay. ABC's Sam Sweeney, thank you so much for the information and the insight. We appreciated it.
15: Thank you.
11: All right. We'll talk to you soon. Let's get back to some of the stories coming out of the KFI 24-hour newsroom. Canada's retaliatory tariffs on about $20 billion worth of U.S. goods take effect today. ABC's Jay O'Brien says they'll affect everything from steel to cheese.
16: The Canadian tariffs, retaliation for 50% tariffs President Trump announced this summer on a wide range of Canadian imports.
11: The tariffs are estimated to cost the typical American household nearly $1,100 when combined with President Trump's other tariffs. I think cheese is an interesting one, really, when you think of different products, because I think of Tillamook cheese, which is made in Oregon, and Wisconsin cheese. Like, we don't need Canadian cheese. Or do we? I've never even heard of Canadian cheese. I'm sure they have it. President Trump is demanding that Bombardier move production to the U.S. as the trade war with Canada heats up.
17: The Canadian private jet maker's U.S. headquarters is in Wichita, Kansas. More than 1,200 people work for the company there, where they service jets, operate the flight test center, and build special mission aircraft for the U.S. Air Force. Trump charged in a Monday social media post that the company needs to stop treating America as a piggy bank. He went as far as to threaten no more selling Bombardier in the United States. Bombardier, for its part, defended itself as the creator of tens of thousands of jobs here in the U.S. Michael Kastner, KFI News.
11: A woman in Illinois has been charged with murdering her child after allegedly texting about Lindsay Clancy. That's the mother in Massachusetts who killed her three kids and then blamed it on postpartum psychosis. ABC's Aaron Kuturski says Corey Walsh hanged her two-year-old son in the basement of the family home last week and then stabbed herself in a bathtub upstairs.
18: Court records said Walsh told police she did this to her baby because he was the devil. Her attorney said she was having a psychotic episode.
11: Police say neighbors tell them Walsh had recently become very invested in the Lindsay Clancy murder trial, which ended in a mistrial. Iran-backed Houthis have attacked energy facilities and cities in Saudi Arabia, injuring more than 70 people. The Houthis caused fires at several oil sites and utilities in Saudi Arabia's southern region early yesterday. A spokesperson for the Saudi-led coalition fighting in Yemen said the attacks hit civilian and economic facilities. The kingdom's energy ministry said operations at the oil facilities and utilities were temporarily suspended. U.S. Southern Command has sunk another Ecuadorian boat the U.S. says was linked to the criminal group Los Choneros. The sinking yesterday was the latest action by the U.S. against boats and ships in Latin America said to be involved in drug trafficking. Southern Command said the Joint Task Force intercepted a floating refueling station that supported drug trafficking operations at sea in the Eastern Pacific. It added that the people on board were removed and were being transferred to Ecuadorian authorities. Jaguar Land Rover has announced plans to cut 4,000 jobs globally. ABC's Chuck Sievertson says it's to reduce costs and compete with cheaper Chinese electric car makers.
19: Jaguar Land Rover says it aims to achieve $2.3 billion in savings over the next 2 years. Its chief executive says the auto industry faces challenges with technological changes and geopolitical uncertainty, including U.S. tariffs.
11: The savings will support investments in electric and digital technologies. Most job cuts are expected to be in the UK. And a new study says people over 65 might not need to shower every day. Doctors at the University of Iowa say skin produces less oil and starts to thin as collagen is lost with age. They say that makes it easier for skin to dry out with frequent showering. They recommend 2 or 3 showers per week with spot cleaning on the days in between.
12: Spot cleaning.
11: Yeah, hot spot cleaning. For people who still want to shower every day, doctors recommend short, lukewarm showers and moisturizing after toweling off while your skin is still damp. I don't like a lukewarm shower. Okay. Unless it's like 100 degrees out, then
12: yeah.
11: Like a lukewarm cool shower. But otherwise, man, I love a hot shower. When we come back, this is my kind of event. Lots of wine, all in one place, and horses too. It's the LA Wine Festival coming up this weekend. We'll tell you where and when and tell you all about it. And we have tickets for you too. Coming up next from your Toyota Dealers Traffic Center, we make it easy. Let's go to the 215. We've got a stall in Riverside.
12: Northbound side of the 215 right there. Blaine, a stalled SUV in the center divider, causing big delays on both the 215 and the 60, where they come together there. Northbound side of the 215, slow from Alessandro, and the westbound 60 all jammed up where it meets the 215. We've also got some problems westbound side of the 105. This is going to be at Vermont. It looks like we've got a stalled Roach Coach, some kind of food truck there in the right lane. And they're working on getting that out of your way. Also, the 5, as you head, looks like southbound in Sunland, this long plane crash. It's a crash involving a big rig. Happened late last night, and there was a fatality. So a large investigation remains ongoing. Looks like we have only one lane open there, and traffic is backing up. With Southern California's most accurate traffic reports, I'm Will

0: 5:21 on your wake-up call this Tuesday morning, not Monday. I know it's going to feel like Monday to a lot of you, but it's Tuesday. I'm Amy King. Thanks so much for starting your day. We were asking whether it is too early for decorating for Halloween, and said hit us up on the talkback. Let us know what you think.
1: Good morning, Amy. My name is Doreen.
0: Hi, Doreen.
1: And I am calling from humid Lake Elsinore. I feel like I'm still on the East Coast. My goodness. Anyway, my thoughts on when you should decorate for a holiday, the holidays, any holiday, is whenever it brings you joy.
0: Oh.
1: Have a wonderful pretend Monday / Tuesday.
0: All right. Thank you, Doreen. Whenever it brings you joy. Well,
2: there you go.
0: Halloween would bring me joy, so I'm probably going to decorate today. Here's what we're following in the KFI 24-hour newsroom. Eric and Lyle Menendez have been granted a parole hearing. It's going to happen next year, more than a year ahead of schedule. They were initially eligible for a hearing in August of 2028, but the state parole board moved that up to March of 2027. The brothers were resentenced last year to 25 years to life, which made them eligible for parole consideration. About 20 homes in Long Beach have been evacuated after pounding waves damaged a seawall. Remnants of Hurricane Marie have been churning up powerful waves that are damaging the foundations of some houses. Another round of overnight lane and ramp closures will begin tonight on the 405 through the Sepulveda Pass. Pavement work and K-Rail installation are happening between 9 p.m. and 6 a.m. overnight tonight through Friday. Up to four northbound lanes will be closed, or up to four lanes will be closed in each direction during the work. Let's say good morning now to the CEO and festival director of the L.A. Wine Fest, Sher Lillico. Good morning, Sher.
3: Good morning, Amy.
0: Thanks so much for getting up early to tell us about your fabulous event coming up this weekend. I know wine is one of my favorite things, and if you mix wine and an equestrian center, I mean, how do you get any better than that?
3: Well, it should be pretty great. This is our 21st annual event, actually, but it's our first

0: time at the Equestrian Center, so we're looking forward to it.
1: Okay, so tell us about the wine festival for people who have not been. I haven't been yet, but I'm going this weekend, so I'm excited to hear what you have to offer.
0: That's great. Well, we have over 50 wineries, which means actually probably over 200 different varietals to choose from. So people will have the opportunity to talk to the winery owners, the winemakers, and we have wineries from Temecula all the way up the coast to Malibu, Santa Barbara, Paso Robles, all the way up to Oregon, and a lot of wineries come from out of the country, Italy, Chile, France, Switzerland, Portugal, Australia, etc. Everybody has the opportunity to taste as many as they can handle. But it's a great opportunity to discover their new favorite wine.
1: Absolutely. And you'll have several different varietals and stuff. So it's not like if you don't like Cabernet, you're not going to find anything you like.
0: No, we have almost everything, including a few sparklies. I mean, there are just so many different ones and new ones. And people don't always, they don't always want red. They don't always want white. Maybe they want a nice rosé or a Malbec. Or we even have a company or a winery with port. So for those who like something a little bit different, that would be great for them to try.
1: Okay, so let's talk
0: an opportunity.
1: Let's talk about the venue, sure, because you said it's the first year that you're having the event at the Los Angeles Equestrian Center. And, you know, like, what's the ambiance going to be like? What is it? What's the vibe?
0: Well, it's about 3 or 4 acres and a lot of different booths, loads and loads of trees. So as I think they're forecasting some warm weather this weekend, most people will be in shade. You basically arrive, you get a glass, you roam around, you try a few wines from one part of the world or another. You can stop and visit the food trucks, check out everything from popcorn to desserts, a lot of different cheeses and things like that to, you know, just as you roam around, we have live music, we have games. You can stop by one of the breweries and get something from the Wetzel's pretzel truck.
1: Oh, yeah.
0: Just a lot of different opportunities. If you want to dance in front of the bandstand, you can do that. If you want to sit in the shade and just relax, gives you that opportunity as well. And there's been beautiful horses. There's over 500 horses at the Equestrian Center. So you see them out at all times as well.
1: Yeah, I love that it's kind of, you know, you're going outside. I've been to different kinds of food and wine festivals in different places, but never at an equestrian center. So I love that idea. It's sort of a different, new, unique place.
0: Well, it's just a beautiful property, and we've always been outside. We don't want to be stuck in a, you know, some kind of a building or a stage or something. We would rather be outdoors, so that you can relax and just enjoy the afternoon and a glass of wine. What else makes, you know, makes life work?
1: I love it. Okay, so when is LA Wine Fest 2026?
0: Saturday and Sunday, 12th and 13th. Mm-hmm. Saturday we start at 2, Sunday we start at 1. And it goes for 4 hours, so you've got time to come and relax. You don't have to rush.
1: Good.
0: You can just casually roam around. If people go to lawinefest.com, they can check out the tickets. Tickets are a little bit less in advance than they are at the gate, but everything benefits two charities this year. We have Ahead with Horses and the LA Boys and Girls Club.
1: Oh, great.
0: So if you purchase a ticket to the VIP garden, where we have an extra baker's dozen of wineries from small producers. They're wineries that produce less than 2,000 cases a year. And that's a great opportunity to just come in and relax and check those out. And only those who purchase the extra ticket to benefit the charities can try those extra wines.
1: All right. Sounds wonderful. Okay. So once again, sure, where do we go to get tickets and information?
0: LAWineFest.com.
1: Okay.
0: And I think we're going to give away a few tickets, too.
1: We are. In fact, we're going to do that right now. Sure, Lilico, thank you so much for coming on this morning, telling us about LA Wine Fest. Sounds like a really fun event. And we are. We're going to. Thanks again, Sure. Have a great day.
0: All right, great. We hope to see a lot of people checking out their new favorite wine.
1: Absolutely. 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Pick up a pair of tickets to LA Wine Fest. We've got Sunday tickets for you. So it's Sunday afternoon from 1 to 5 p.m. Doesn't it sound like a really fun event? Just stroll around, hang out, look at horses, taste some good wine. Yeah. I love it. All right. Give us a call now. Sheriff's deputies in Lancaster have shot a man who was allegedly trying to kidnap his ex-wife. Police got called yesterday about an armed man trying to force the woman into a vehicle. LA County Sheriff's officials say the man shot at responding deputies. They returned fire. The guy was hit and taken to the hospital where he's listed in stable condition. No other injuries were reported. A man who police say had a tree trimmer in his hands has been shot and killed by police in Poyle Heights. It happened around 10 yesterday morning on Gillette Avenue. Police say the man who appeared to have been suffering from mental illness approached officers with the weapon that led to the shooting. Bruce Davis, who was chief executive of the Academy of Motion Picture Arts and Sciences for 22 years, has died.
2: Davis presided over a significant expansion of the Academy's staff and was an early proponent for an Academy Museum, which opened in 2021. Here he's talking about his book, The Academy and the Award, with the Dearborn Public Library in 2023.
3: Some smart person with a gift for showbiz say, hey, it would be more interesting for everybody if we didn't say who won until the night of the dinner. Oh, yeah, okay, let's try that. So they did that, and that was such a hit that they never went back to announcing them ahead of time again.
2: Davis lived in Hollywood and had been battling leukemia. He was 83. Mark Rauner, KFI News.
1: Big Bear Bald Eagle Jackie has been honored in her hometown.
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1: I just love that. I've seen pictures of it on social media, and it was just beautiful. I mean, they had like 1,200 people show up to say goodbye to our Jackie.
9: Bird.
1: Yeah. She's a big bird. All right. Don't forget, do we have our winners now? Okay, I'm not going to give out the number again. 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Southland weather from KFI, mostly cloudy, very warm, highs in the 80s at the beaches, 90s for metro LA and inland OC, 90s to low 100s for the valleys and IE, 80s and 90s in the Antelope Valley. Chance of afternoon thunderstorms through Thursday. It should cool down about 5 to 10 degrees by Friday. 75 in Brea, it's 75 in Newport Beach. It's just balmy out there. Like, I'm in shorts and a t-shirt this morning. I went outside and it was just warm. So it's a nice day. We've got slowing in the Cajon Pass on the 15.
10: A little bit of a slowdown. The holiday weekend is definitely over. Southbound side of the 15, starting just south of Highway 395, right around Ranchero Road is where you're going to start to see brake light stays pretty heavy down past Highway 138. Hey, I've got a good update. This closure has been removed in Sun Valley. It was a crash investigation all night there on the 5 freeway southbound at Sunland Boulevard. Everything's been reopened and traffic quickly recovered. So good news there. 71 northbound at Rio Rancho. 3 vehicles involved in the left lane there. And it's still pretty slow on the north 215 right around Blaine. Where we've got, that was a stalled SUV in the center divider causing some slowing out of the Moreno Valley area. With Southern California's most accurate traffic reports, I'm Will Kohlschreiber.
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0: 7 on your wake-up call this Tuesday morning. Anne is diligently scribbling down information about our winners. Congratulations to Sandy in Fontana, Travis in Eagle Rock, and Javier in Ontario. All won tickets to the LA Wine Fest this weekend at the Burbank LA Equestrian Center. It's going to be a very, very cool event. Here's what we're following in the KFI 24-hour newsroom. LA Mayor Bass and City Councilwoman Nithya Raman, who's running for mayor against Bass, both showed up with several thousand others for the 47th annual Solidarity Parade and Picnic Rally in Wilmington. Democratic candidate for governor Javier Becerra was also there. The parade was billed as one of the largest in the country. Starbucks union reps were there asking customers to boycott the coffee chain until they get a union deal. Canada has begun charging tariffs on U.S. goods starting today. The tariffs that range from 15 to 50% target billions in steel, appliances, farm equipment, electronics, paper products, and yes, as we found out, even cheese. The LA Rams fly out of LAX to Australia today. They'll arrive in Melbourne Thursday morning ahead of their season opening game against the San Francisco 49ers, who went down under days ago. The Rams and Niners will play Thursday at 5:30 p.m. our time. It'll be the first NFL game ever played in Australia. Okay, you know what today is? It's a huge day.
1: Space, a final frontier.
0: The original Star Trek series premiered September 8th, 1966. The Man Trap was the first one.
2: It's the hairy lady with all the suckers on her
0: face. Oh, yeah, and she sticks the suckers on your face and sucks all the salt out of your body.
2: Yes.
0: Okay. I love that. Happy 60th birthday, Star Trek. Hey, we're going over the edge on September 25th and 26th to raise money for the Union Rescue Mission, which is such a great organization. We had the CEO, Mark Hood, on with us earlier, and Neil had him on the Handle Show yesterday to tell us about it. And it's such a great organization because it doesn't only throw money at homelessness like has been done so much. It actually helps people get off the street, gets them off the street, gets them clean and sober, helps them adjust, get mental health training if they need it, get job training, and gets them back on their feet and back into life. It's really a great organization. So how are we doing this? Well, we're raising money for Union Rescue Mission by rappelling 26 stories off of a building. It's the I get a little woozy every time we talk about it.
2: But you've done it already now twice.
0: I know, but that doesn't, your fear of heights doesn't go away. And we went up and we did a little a walkthrough last week, and just looking over the edge is just terrifying. I will say it's not quite as bad as the very first time I did it, but it's still just terrifying. You just get like butterflies in your stomach and all that. Anyway, if you would like to also go over the edge, as I'm telling you how terrifying it is, but it's also like a bucket list thing, and it's exciting and thrilling, and it's for such a good cause. A $1,000 donation will do it if you'd like to go over the edge with it. But you know what? We would love to get any donation to help them raise the money they need to actually help people. And that's what I think that's what, again, is so important, because it actually helps people. You know that 87 cents of every dollar that's donated goes to them. You know, you hear about some charities where it's like 20 cents out of the dollar. 87 cents out of every dollar goes directly to the programs run by Union Rescue Mission. 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And Neil Saavedra and I are both going to go over the edge. 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Good morning, Monica. 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
3: Hey, Amy. Good to talk to you.
0: Okay, so let's talk tariffs, because they're starting today and there's a lot of them.
3: Yes, you talked about it a little bit a couple minutes ago, but Canada's imposed 15 to 50% retaliatory tariffs that take effect today on hundreds of products from the U.S. Dairy products, paper, steel, aluminum. This is going to hit states like Ohio and Michigan especially hard, since they do a lot of automotive business with Canada. And it also runs the risk of widening this trade war. Prime Minister Mark Carney's betting that standing up to President Trump is going to help Ottawa's negotiating position and get talks going again soon. But there's really no telling how or when Trump could respond with fresh measures of his own. He did threaten to bar sales of Bombardier jets in the U.S. yesterday on social media. A lot of their supplies are made in Texas, Iowa, and Indiana.
0: Okay. Lots of Americans are feeling trapped in jobs they don't like, but they're afraid to quit them.
3: Yeah, a lot of people know this feeling, right? Pay gains slowing to their weakest level now in more than 5 years. Promotions are harder to come by, and benefits are really getting squeezed. Not to mention, AI is fueling a lot of anxiety. But even with all of that, workers aren't exactly walking out the door, right? New data from Glassdoor shows that the quit rate is near a six-year low now, because workers worry they won't find anything better or a role that actually pays more. That better pay and all those perks from post-pandemic hiring booms, they're long gone, and a lot of businesses are cutting back now. There's also a lot more pressure to perform.
0: Yeah, it's interesting though that there is that that these numbers are shaking out the way that they did, because we just got the job numbers last week, and you know, we got three times more than analysts were expecting. So people, they are hiring, but we keep hearing about the cutbacks.
3: Yep. And, you know, the jobs reports sort of waver. Like in July, they weren't that great. August, they're good. We'll see what next month brings. We've also got new data on inflation coming out this Friday. So all of that's going to shake out, and we'll see how it plays out.
0: Okay. And at the movies, things played out very well for Spider-Man again.
3: Yeah, you know, the summer box office was already the biggest since COVID, but it just became the highest grossing of all time. RentTrak says that domestic ticket sales from May through Labor Day stand at $4.76 billion. And that's thanks in big parts to films like Odyssey and Spider-Man Brand New Day, which was number one again for a sixth week in a row. Now, revenues haven't been this high since 2013, rather. Also, thanks to superheroes. Back then, the sales record was $4.755 billion. That was anchored by movies like Iron Man 3, Man of Steel, and Despicable Me 2. All good ones.
0: Interesting. When you put out a good movie, it can make a lot of money.
3: Crazy.
0: Hey!
3: We love a summer blockbuster.
0: Right. Getting in your business as we do each weekday morning. Bloomberg's Monica Ricks. Thanks so much. Talk to you soon.
3: Thanks, Amy.
0: All right.
3: See ya.
0: When we come back, it's a tragic reality for people who have served our country. Suicide rates are high and they're climbing. ABC's Jim Ryan joins us next to tell us why the problem might be getting worse and what can be done to keep our former brave soldiers alive and safe. That's coming up next. From your Toyota Dealers Traffic Center, we make it easy. They're slowing in downtown LA on the 10.
2: Yeah, the holiday is definitely over. We're starting to see those slow spots really fill in. 10 westbound, as you get away from the East LA interchange, you're going to see some brake lights over the 110. Very slow on both sides of the 5 freeway, just south of the 60. It looks like 5 southbound at Indiana. We've got some metal debris in one of the middle lanes causing people to hit the brakes and swerve, so be careful with that. Northbound side of the 101, kind of a parking lot out of the East LA interchange all the way up to the 110 freeway. And it is also very slow already on the Cajon Pass, as we mentioned earlier, southbound side right around Ranchero Road. Brake lights as you make your way on down to Highway 138. With Southern California's most accurate traffic reports, I'm Will Coltrane.
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0: One on your wake up call this Tuesday morning, September 8th. I'm Amy King. Good morning. So Labor Day is over. We can turn our attention to the next holiday. Is it too early for Halloween? We asked you to hit us up on the talk back. Let us know.
1: Oh, no. Oh, no. It's never too early to have Halloween out, Amy.
0: Okay.
1: Never. I always have like a little pumpkin in the house somewhere hiding around the corner. And I always have a little black little cat that sits on a sill. And I wear my witch's hat every now and then during the year. But hey. Merry Christmas. It's never too early for that either. So have a beautiful Halloween Christmas day.
0: Oh, thank you. Okay, one holiday at a time for me. So I'm going to be decorating for Halloween very soon. Here's what we are following in the KFI 24-hour newsroom. Showers make way for heat across the Southland. A heat advisory kicks in this morning at 10. Beaches, still going to see big waves because of what Hurricane Marie left behind. 6 to 10 foot swells are expected, along with strong rip currents. The National Weather Service says high tides and large waves could create minor flooding in vulnerable coastal areas through early next week. California's new rule requiring later start times for middle and high school students appears to be paying off. A new study shows that students are sleeping more, reporting better mental health, and scoring higher in both math and English since a bill passed requiring the later start times and went into effect in 2022. Sports books are anticipating a lot of action with the start of the NFL season this week. The American Gaming Association says nearly $30 billion will be wagered on NFL games this season. Speaking of sports, your official home for Dodger baseball is AM 570 LA Sports. Tonight, your back-to-back world champion Dodgers, who won last night, take on the Reds. First pitch goes out just after 7. Stream all the games on iHeartRadio app, keyword AM 570 LA Sports, brought to you by Asahi Super Dry. Discover Japan's number one selling beer. Seek what is unique. Let's say good morning now to ABC's Jim Ryan. Not a fun topic, but a topic that needs to be put into the spotlight. We need to shed some light on this. We've got alarming news that more military veterans are committing suicide.
2: Yes. Yeah. Only about 6% of Americans ever served in the military, Amy, but veterans do account for about 18% of the suicides. 17 people every day, former soldiers, Marines, sailors, take their own lives. It's a really shocking statistics. This is National Suicide Prevention Month, and so organizations that serve specifically veterans are trying to highlight the fact that there are services available to them that they might not realize were there.
0: Okay, and what kind of services are we talking about?
2: Well, we're talking about mental health services, financial services, if that's the thing that's driving the kind of mental health crisis, and really just having somebody to talk to about it. Shantae Franco is an Army vet who has twice survived suicide attempts, once while she was in the military and once as a veteran. So how does she handle it, this outreach that she's feeling from people?
3: Remember that you're not there to fix anything. So you're just there to open the door so that they're more open to receiving help. And secondly, lead with curiosity. Ask questions and listen, and try not to use your own examples, because this is about them in that moment.
2: And obviously that stands to reason that you could have that conversation with anybody who's having a mental health crisis, but especially veterans who disproportionately take their own lives.
0: Jim, do we know why veterans disproportionately take their own lives? I mean, it seems like there's kind of some obvious things, but have they really looked into it?
2: Well, they have, and there are all sorts of theories about that. What's driving these numbers? And maybe it's anecdotal, but I think it stands to reason that if somebody has been in a very regimented life, told when to get up, when to eat, what job to do, how long to do that job, then when to go to bed. I mean, that's a very structured sort of life, and suddenly out in the civilian world, they don't have that kind of structure. And then, you know, that's part of it. But also, you're surrounded by people. Look at the USS Lincoln right now, right? Deployed for nearly a year, 5,000 people crammed together on that ship, sailors and seamen, Marines, and they're all there, right? Once you're out of the military, you're by yourself in a lot of cases. So that makes it difficult for the transition from military life into the civilian world, Amy.
0: You know, that reminds me, I remember the movie The Hurt Locker?
2: Yeah.
0: And he was a, he, I think he, he detonated bombs. He was on the bomb squad or something like that. But he got back into civilian life and he just didn't know how to handle it. Like, because like you said, he didn't have that structure. He didn't have a purpose every day.
2: Right.
0: That kind of thing. So there are services out there, but I think you had mentioned that a lot of VAs are not being utilized.
2: They are. They go unused because people don't realize they're out there. The American Psychiatric Association Foundation is highlighting that now and launching a new public awareness campaign. Raul Andrews is the head of that group. And again, he says it's a state of mind that you present to people who need the help.
4: Let's create a baseline where if asking for help is seen as a sign of strength, not as a sign of weakness. And let's be ready to help if the veterans tell us they need it.
2: Again, he's the head of the American Psychiatric Association Foundation.
0: Yeah, asking for help is a sign of strength. I think that that's a really, really important point. Okay, Suicide Prevention Month. If you see somebody who you think might be struggling, listen to them. Direct them to a suicide prevention line. Ask them to go to the VA. You know, there are several things that can be done because, we don't want to lose any more people than we have to.
2: Right. Well, and the simplest way is this phone number, 988, and that's the nationwide suicide prevention hotline. Good for people who are in the military, people who are out of the military, but having a mental health crisis.
0: All right. ABC's Jim Ryan. Not a fun subject, but something that we need to shed some light on and get it out of the shadows so people can get help. Thank you.
2: Absolutely.
0: All right. Thanks, have a good day. Let's get back to some of the stories coming out of the KFI 24-hour newsroom. Gas prices in California are holding at a record high that was set for Labor Day weekend. Prices typically start to fall following the holiday, but the conflict with Iran may interrupt that decline. The price of a gallon of regular unleaded in L.A. County is at $5.91 a gallon. It's $5.89 in Orange County, $5.79 in the IE. With kids now back to school in California, the American Academy of Pediatrics is reminding parents of its new recommendations for screen time. Experts say the focus should be on the quality of content kids and teens consume. Clinical Assistant Professor of Pediatrics at the University of Michigan, Dr. Tiffany Munzer, says it's important to have conversations with kids and be transparent about the goals.
5: Not just about the screen time. It's about how can we find high quality digital media? It's about how we're using it together and learning from it.
0: She recommends parents frame it around activities kids prioritize, like music and sports. A parole hearing for Eric and Lyle Menendez has been scheduled for next year, more than a year ahead of schedule. They were initially eligible for a hearing in August of 2028, but the state parole board moved it up to March of 27 because of provisions in a law from 2008. The brothers were convicted of murdering their parents in Beverly Hills back in 1989. They were resentenced last year to 50 years to life, and that made them immediately eligible for parole. Companies are turning a victim mentality into a marketing opportunity.
6: Beer maker Pabst Blue Ribbon is offering a reward of up to $20,000 for info on $70,000 worth of stolen PBR and non-alcoholic Old Milwaukee beer. What's the point? The CEO of Pabst says he's sure whomever stole the more than 1,500 cases or about 34,000 cans of suds a few weeks ago in Montclair looks pretty cool with a garage full of PBR and non-alcoholic Old Milwaukee. Pabst continues to post online about it, asking people to keep their eyes peeled for a missing truck. Kit Kat posted a stolen Kit Kat tracker after nearly 500,000 of the candy bars were stolen earlier this year. Michael Crozier, KFI News.
0: Yeah, but did Kit Kat ever get those Kit Kats back? Yum, I love Kit Kats. That reminds me of Halloween, which reminds me I'm going to decorate.
7: Oh, no.
0: Okay. LA Dodgers still have superstar Shohei Ohtani at the plate, but not on the mound. He said he's unlikely to pitch again this year as he focuses on hitting. Ohtani batted again yesterday against the Reds. Did he get any hits, Will?
7: He got walked onto first base.
0: Oh, okay. Yeah. Well, he's still battling some minor ailments. He hasn't pitched a game since July 3rd and has been dealing with discomfort in his left knee. Still happy to have him at the plate. And just like that, our time is through this Tuesday morning. Our days are going to be off this week. You're going to feel like the week is rushing by. But we'll be back again tomorrow morning at 5 o'clock, and we'd love for you to start your day with us then. Don't go anywhere. Handle on the News is coming up next. This is KFI and KOST HD2, Los Angeles, Orange County, Southland weather from KFI, mostly cloudy and very warm. Highs in the mid to upper 80s at the coast, 90 to almost 100 for metro LA and inland OC, 90s to low 100s in the valleys and inland empire, 80s to mid 90s for the Antelope Valley. About the same tomorrow, maybe a couple degrees warmer, and then we'll cool down about 5 to 10 degrees by the weekend. 75 in Long Beach, 75 in Dana Point, 76 in Mission Viejo, and 75 in Tustin. Live from the KFI 24-hour newsroom, I'm Amy King. 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
7: It's a little bit slow there on the 10 freeway. This is going to be the eastbound side, right before Central, two vehicles. Now, even though this crash is on the eastbound side, the westbound side has all the slowing. It's jammed up back from Euclid over to Central. In the East LA area, 5 southbound at Indiana, two vehicles involved in a crash there in the left lane, jamming up your drive on that South 5 all the way through the East LA interchange. And heads up on the northbound 71. Northbound 71 at Rio Rancho, three vehicles in a crash there. They're in the left lane as well. Traffic slow already down the Cajon Pass. You're going to see delays on the 15 southbound from Highway 395 down to the 138. With Southern California's most accurate traffic reports, I will...
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0: Sorry, everybody. Handle here. Tuesday morning, September 8th, as we start. Well, no, actually, you don't start another week. I start another week. Neil, having filled in for me yesterday, and something that I did for, I've never done before. You know how I've never listened in when Neil or anybody has hosted the show, because I just don't listen when I'm not on the air. Actually, I don't listen when I'm on the air, even air checks. So, Neil, I just want to tell you that, again, I didn't listen, but I'm sure it sounded absolutely fine. Or it didn't. I have no idea.
1: That means nothing to me, thank you.
0: Oh, okay. That makes sense. All right. Hello. I think someone needs a mute there. Hello, everybody. Let's do that again. It is Tuesday morning, September 8th. Oh, quick word about Friday, September 11th, 25 years. We are putting together, we have a tape of what occurred that morning when I was reporting, and it was, this all happened in real time. As this was happening, I was watching the TV. I had a bunch of monitors on the wall, and I was watching this thing happen and describing, and we were going nuts, as you can imagine, because we didn't know what happened. We didn't know whether an airplane had crashed into the World Trade Center, which we thought was an accident at first, because during World War II, there was a bomber that went into the Empire State Building and killed a bunch of people. But that was first of all, I think it was a de Havilland. Just wanted to point that out. And it was, an error. That was an accident. So at first, people thought this was an accident. And then the authorities came on and thought it was a small plane because it looked so small relative to the World Trade Center. And then, wait a minute. This is a big airliner we were talking about there. And then, of course, the second building was hit that we were watching. And anyway, that broadcast we're going to play on Friday, 25 years after the fact. We play it every couple of years because it was so important to us here at KFI, to me, watching this thing happen and falling in. And then at that point, filling in for Rush Limbaugh, who was not on the air. And that was a hell of a story, because I was at that point filling in for Rush. I think 35 million people or whatever were listening. They took all the local stations off the air and ran this station because, no one wanted sports and, music was kind of second in importance. Okay. Anyway, good morning, Neil.
1: Morning, buddy.
0: Hey, thanks for filling in yesterday. I understand it was pretty good, although I don't know.
1: We had a good time.
0: Oh, I'm glad to hear that.
1: I fed them and they were happy.
0: Oh, okay. You got it. And there's Will nodding his head. Good morning, Will.
2: Good morning, Bill.
0: Okay. Microphone isn't quite working there either.
3: Oops. Here it is.
0: Oh, okay.
4: That was operator error.
0: There
3: yeah,
0: you are.
3: Yeah, Neil fed us. It was very nice.
0: Yeah. Did you actually feed him? I thought you were just feeding them for information. What'd you feed them, everybody?
4: Chick-fil-A.
1: Chicken and waffle sandwich, most of us. And
0: What time was that? Because they're not open this time of morning, are they?
1: No, they were. They had breakfast.
0: Oh, what time did you feed everybody?
4: About 8.
0: Oh, okay, because they're not open at 6 a.m., I don't think. Maybe they are. Don't know. Okay, we used to have interns. What's an intern? We used to have interns that on a regular basis would go to McDonald's or go to whatever place was open.
1: I was your intern. I was the one going into the McDonald's and getting them.
0: That's true. I think you're, I think you have to, yeah, you're, by the way, I think you have to reconnect, Neil. I'm hearing a bunch of static. Kono, am I hearing static or is it just me?
5: You're hearing it.
0: I'm hearing it. Okay.
5: So, not like everyone's hearing it.
0: Okay. I got it.
5: You're not hallucinating.
0: I am hallucinating, yes.
4: But it's good to make that distinction.
0: Well, I don't hallucinate much anymore. I used to, and I paid big money to do it, but it's been a few years. Good morning, Amy.
4: Hi, Bill.
0: Hi, Kono. There you are.
5: Good morning, Bill. And I remember you talking 9/11. I was on my way to 7th grade. So it was like a 30-minute car ride. So you broke all the news of 9/11 to me and my family.
0: Yeah, I did that a lot. You were in the 7th grade. That's great. Lindsay,
5: but he was memorable. Says, I remember it.
0: No, I understand. Lindsay also, whenever I mention some event on KFI or some event in my life, she always points out, I was six. I was 11.
5: That's weird.
0: Yeah, I wasn't born yet. Thank you very much. I appreciate it. And I've often said, well, my third wife, she hasn't even been born yet. So
4: that's even grosser.
0: Thank you very much. Yeah. But I wait until they're 18. Okay. That sounds horrible, by the way. Let's not replay that. And good morning, Anne.
6: Hi.
0: Hi.
6: It's a great show.
0: Yeah, I know. It's boy, there comes a couple of emails. Is handle that big a pervert and shouldn't you be arrested? Yeah. All right. With all that said and done, it is time for, of course, we have news, big news, especially in the world of politics, followed by the world of commerce. In this case, it is a direct connection. So let's do it. It's time for Handle on the News, and that is Amy, Neil, and me. Lead story.
7: Don't want to be a Canadian idiot.
0: Okay, the war with the United States and Canada continues on the economic front. And the president, what he did is issue all kinds of tariffs. And a lot of people don't understand, when you talk about tariffs, they are individual tariffs on specific goods. And even within specific goods, there are tariffs. For example, and here's an example. Let's say jewelry is brought in, and rings are going to be tariffed. Well, depending on the amount of platinum or gold, that's one tariff. Whether the stone is put into the ring or not is another tariff. There's two separate tariffs. It is. Can you imagine that across the board? For example, wood products. All right, pine is one tariff. And then you have Douglas fir being another tariff. I mean, that's the kind of, I think, 26 or 28,000 kinds of tariffs. So the president put in about $20 billion worth of tariffs on various goods, including hockey sticks, which are destroying the Canadian economy. And Canada came right back with its own tariffs, $20 billion, tit for tat, and the war continues. Oh, a quick word about tariffs I want to say. The president keeps on saying that the countries that we are tariffing are going to be paying for the tariffs, not the consumer. So I called my partner Savo last night in view of this story, and I said, who do we write the check to? Who do we wire the money to? Because it shouldn't cost us anything, because tariffs should only cost, in this case, China. We bring in cookware, stainless steel cookware from China. The tariff we pay is 59.5%. For every $100 worth of goods we bring in from China, $59.50 goes to the government on top of that. And who writes the check? We do. And where does the check go to? It actually goes to Customs and Border Control, in our case, which then turns it over to the U.S. Treasury. It doesn't go direct. The U.S. For some reason, Customs and Border Patrol is the intermediary, where it goes there to the Treasury Department. So when you hear the other, that is the countries that we're getting our goods from paying the tariff, yeah, I want you to look at our bank statement and see the $59.50 that goes in for every $100.
1: Is that the same in Canada then?
0: It'd be the same.
1: Canadians aren't cutting their nose off to spite their face as well.
0: Yeah, everybody's cutting their nose. The only difference is Canadians are saying we're in retaliation. We are what we are doing is just answering what's going on. It doesn't matter either way. It's a lot of people are going to be hurt really badly, and the president, to his credit, is doing this because he wants products to be made at American factories, American workers, which, you know, that's a good idea. That's kind of nice. The problem is tariffs happen immediately. Building a new factory takes years. And so the tariff war continues. We just started, actually, this morning at 1 a.m. with the Canadian tariffs.
4: Utter devastation. That's how NTSB's Jennifer Homendy has described the crash scene at Miami International Airport. That is where five people were killed when an Amazon cargo jet overshot the runway by about 1,300 feet. The people killed were in a van. They were part of a cleaning crew, and the van was inside the airport's perimeter, and then the plane kept going, went through a fence, and then hit more cars, and there was an SUV that was hit, and that's where some people were injured.
0: There's a whole discussion about what happens or what is put after the runway, what is placed on the ground, and there's that certain product, and it almost looks like a gravelly product that slows the plane down dramatically.
4: Like a truck escape ramp?
0: Yeah, it's like a truck escape ramp, but it's a certain surface they put on it to slow down the airplane, and about 500 airports have that. And according to experts, I was reading about this, quite probably is what they're describing it. It would have stopped this plane from crashing. It would have not hit that road. And then they're trying to figure out 1,300 feet beyond the runway it goes, which is, and it was 128 miles per hour at that point, and it should have been a whole lot less. So we're going to find out what happened. It looks like pilot error.
4: And both pilots survived.
0: Yeah, both survived, yeah. All right, let's go ahead and take a break. We'll come back and zip through these because we have a lot to cover this morning. All right, Amy in the KFI newsroom.
4: Here's the latest. Showers are making way for heat across the Southland. A heat advisory kicks in this morning at 10. Hundreds of flights at Miami International have been canceled or delayed as the NTSB investigates that deadly crash of an Amazon cargo plane. And Alaska Airlines is back at Long Beach Airport. Those stories and more coming up at the bottom of the hour. We'll tell you what's slowing you down along the 5 next.
0: All right, sports injuries. Oh, I want to share with you. I got another sports injury yesterday because I was doing I was working my second job, and that is sitting on the couch eating burritos and watching TV. And as I got up, once again, I hit my shin on the corner.

0: excuse me, going through puberty, apparently. Stop-and-go traffic back from 17th Street. In South L.A., we've got a disabled vehicle on the 110 freeway, northbound at Slauson Avenue. Center lane, or the center divider, is partly blocked there with that one. Stop-and-go from Manchester. It's slow in Sylmar, 5 freeway, northbound past the 210. The carpool and right shoulder are all blocked up with a two-car crash. And in Montclair, a wreck there, the right lane of the 10 freeway, eastbound at Central. With Southern California's most accurate traffic reports, at Will Coulson.
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14: 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It

0: is a Taco Tuesday, and coming up at 8 o'clock, Rich DeMuro is going to join us. A new Apple phone. I don't know if Rich is going to cover that, but that's coming down the pike. Okay, haven't made that change, big change. And then the other story we're covering, oh, big time, is the tariffs between the U.S. and Canada kick in, or did kick in this morning at 1 a.m., and I'm going to share with you that story at 7 a.m. and share with you some of the products that have been tariffed. It's not just airplanes and car parts and cars and lumber, but there are a couple of items that are even more that we rely on even more coming in from Canada. I'll share that with you coming up at 7 o'clock. Going to be surprising. Okay, back we go. More handle on the news. Amy, Neil, and me.
1: So Iran early this morning introduced a higher price for its heaviest users of gasoline. Their state media is now reporting. So this is kind of the latest economic pinch caused by the months of war there. It's the second such hike since December. Goes up, it's small increases, but they have a limitation on the amount of gallons. In this case, it's 29 gallons of gasoline a month. And if you go over that, 110 liters or so, then it goes up to another level. You start paying.
0: And what is that level? What has it gone up to dramatically?
1: $0.07 per liter. But
0: that's correct. It's about 32, 33 cents a gallon.
1: Yeah.
0: That's how much it is in Iran. It's among the among the cheapest gas in the world. I think what was it? Venezuela was the cheapest at 5 cents a gallon, totally
1: just
0: subsidized.
1: Keep in mind, it's easy to downplay here, but an increase back in 2019 sparked a nationwide protest there, and it killed 300 people. So,
0: it's a big deal over there.
1: A little different than here when it goes up.
0: Right. First of all, they're not used to prices going up. They're used to the huge subsidy from the government. And even at 7 cents per liter, figure 30 something cents per gallon, that's three weeks worth of wages for the average Iranian with this economy.
1: It's not real apples to apples here.
0: No.
2: An eye for an eye. The family of Celeste Rivas Hernandez has publicly called for her accused killer, the singer known as David, to face the death penalty. Of course, he's been arrested and is being held and will face trial after the judge determined that there was enough evidence to take the case to trial. The family came out on the eve of what would have been Celeste's 16th birthday. She was 14 at the time.
0: A couple questions I have. One question is, if he did this, okay, he's only accused right now, what the hell was he thinking? Getting away with this, killing her, dismembering her, putting her body two blocks away in a car that he owns?
1: Not sure he's Mensa.
0: I don't think so either. And calling for the death penalty will never happen for a couple of reasons. First of all, California, it's almost impossible to get the death penalty.
1: Yeah, but we're on a moratorium.
0: We are a moratorium, but Newsom didn't stop it. He didn't overturn it or didn't say no way.
1: But he's leaving soon.
0: He is. So once again, it kicks back in. But the other issue is when the prosecutors go for the death penalty, considering the automatic appeals going all the way up, and these people don't have money, he's already has a public defender. Now we're talking millions and millions of dollars to handle the appeals that the state pays for. So you're not going to see the death penalty. It takes a lot more for the death penalty to kick in than this one.
1: Then let him out.
0: Let him in the general population. Because all he did was kill a minor, or is accused of killing a minor. That works in the general population, doesn't it?
1: So more weather coming the U.S.'s way in this time. It's going to be Hawaii. And their officials there are urging residents and, of course, visitors. It's highly populated by visitors, too. To prepare for heavy rainfall, dangerous winds as Hurricane Lowell appears to set and get very close to like Kauai. And I'm not familiar with this other island. Niihau?
2: It's Niihau? A private island, basically.
1: Yeah, I'm not familiar with it.
0: Yeah, it's pretty shit. Here, did you notice how muggy it was here over the weekend?
2: It's going to be a schwitz.
0: It was a schwitz.
2: No, we've got another
0: yesterday.
2: Schwitz coming.
0: Oh boy, it's Schwitzerama. We're looking at Schwitzageddon.
1: Oh my gosh. Schwitzapalooza.
0: All of that. It's going to be Schwitzy. We are going to Schwitz in the Schwitz. Why don't we take a break from the Schwitz, which is still out there, and check in with Amy in the KFI newsroom.
2: First the heat, then the rain, now the heat again. And as Bill has said, that's going to make us Schwitz. Temperatures in a lot of coastal and valley areas are forecast to reach the upper 90s, triple digits this week. The National Weather Service says the humidity is going to make it feel worse. A heat advisory has been issued. It goes into effect at 10 this morning and continues through Thursday night. The big waves that have been pounding the Southern California coast should start dying down tonight.
3: The high surf has been smashing into coastal communities for days, flooding Seal Beach and Long Beach, among other places. VR tells KTLA he's lived on the water in Long Beach for 10 years, hasn't seen anything like this. He's cleaning salt water out of his first floor, and he's surprisingly zen about the whole thing.
4: 365 days in a year, about 355 days we enjoy the ocean. 10 days the ocean is a guest for us.
3: The coastal flood and high surf advisories from the National Weather Service are due to expire tonight as Tropical Storm Marie moves farther west into the Pacific Ocean. Jason Nathanson, KFI News.
2: A shooting aboard a northbound Metro A-Line train in Long Beach caused a service delay between the Willow Street and Anaheim stations. No one was hit in the gun by the gunfire yesterday. Police say officers found the alleged shooter and recovered a weapon. Republican candidate for governor Steve Hilton is talking about lowering the cost of car registration in California.
5: A typical payment, $466. For many people, it's even higher than that. And only a quarter of the money actually goes to roads, which is what we think we're paying for. So when I'm governor, all of that is going to go.
2: Hilton's expected to hold a protest this morning outside the West Hollywood DMV, where he's going to unveil his plan to abolish the DMV and set annual registration fees at a flat $71. The lawyer for Lindsay Clancy, whose trial for murdering her children ended in a mistrial, says he hopes President Trump would consider a pardon for his client. Attorney Kevin Reddington also said he's hopeful for an agreement between the defense and the district attorney after Clancy's trial ended in a hung jury last week. Clancy admitted to strangling her young children in 2023, but claimed she was suffering from postpartum psychosis. Hundreds of flights at Miami International Airport have been canceled or delayed because of the crash of an Amazon cargo plane that overshot the runway. Five people were killed Sunday. Several others were seriously hurt. NTSB Chair Jennifer Homendy says the plane arriving from Puerto Rico crossed onto a road, hitting a van and an SUV.
6: We have an incredibly safe aviation system here in the United States. With that said, when a tragedy occurs, it's devastating.
2: Officials say the five people killed were in the two vehicles. The plane also hit several other cars. Alaska Airlines is returning to Long Beach Airport today after an absence of more than a decade. It's launching a twice daily nonstop service between Long Beach and Seattle. The last time Alaska flew in and out of Long Beach was January of 2015. Southwest Airlines also began daily nonstops from Long Beach to Seattle and to Portland last month. We'll check and see what's slowing you down on the 10 next.
0: One of the things that I take very seriously is my coffee. 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
2: Southland weather from KFI, mostly cloudy, very warm, muggy, highs in the 80s at the beaches, 90s for Metro LA and Inland OC, 90s to low 100s for the valleys in IE, 80s and 90s in the Antelope Valley. We do have a chance of some afternoon thunderstorms through Thursday, mainly over the mountains and the Inland Empire area, cooling down about 5 to 10 degrees by Friday. It's 76 in Lake Forest, 72 in Huntington Beach. There's a crash in downtown LA on the 10.
7: Yeah, a little bit of a rough ride right now on the 10 as you head westbound at Mateo, Santa Fe there. The right shoulder is where everything's at, but it does involve a semi, so there's some activity there. Traffic slow out of East L.A. Pico Rivera, the 605 southbound right before Washington Boulevard. Carpool lane is blocked. They're running a traffic break. A couple of cars are stuck together. Not in the fun way either. Traffic stop and go all the way back from Beverly Boulevard. In Irvine, we've got a problem there on the 5 freeway. Southbound approaching Culver Drive. Crashed there in the carpool lane with big delays all the way back from Main Street. And we had an earlier problem in Sylmar. Looks like it still might be working. 5 northbound just past the 210 carpool. And the right shoulder all blocked up there with a two-car crash. And traffic is slow for maybe a quarter of a mile. With Southern California's most accurate traffic reports, I'm Will Coltrane.
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0: AM 640. Bill Handel and everybody in the morning on a Taco Tuesday, September 8th. More Handel on the News with Amy and Neil and me.
2: Well, it's not only the U.S. and Iran going at it in the Middle East. Saudi Arabia has accused Yemen's Houthi rebels of launching attacks on civilian and economic sites in the kingdom. They say at least 73 civilians, including women and children, have been hurt. The Saudi-backed, internationally recognized government has launched a counteroffensive trying to retake territory from the Iran-backed Houthis. They're saying that these attacks are a dangerous escalation and blatant violation of Saudi Arabia's sovereignty.
1: That's it, huh?
0: That's it.
1: No thoughts? Okay. Wow, just in time for the anniversary of 9/11. You have Mayor Zoran Mamdani has directed his administration to release the records to the public through online porthole. What kind of records? Records about the air quality and things that were believed to be hidden. And just recently found papers and documents about the air quality when people in New York were told that everything was fine, the air quality was fine. Apparently they were finding asbestos and other things in the air. What a way to commemorate the 25th.
0: Yep, and they're finding it's, I didn't know that there was that much missing. And I'm kind of shocked, actually.
1: I wonder if he's going to do anything, you know, that actually commemorates.
0: Oh, yeah, of course he's going to.
2: He's
0: going to
2: be at the ceremony, and there's there's calls for him not to be there.
0: Well, there's a lot of controversy about him. He's Muslim, and he is, I think it's fair to say he's anti-Israel, or at least neutral. He doesn't want to give money to Israel, and now that's perceived as being anti-Israel. I don't know if he's come out pro-Palestinian, as opposed to let's not support Israel. And I think there's a big difference there. And he's deemed an anti-Semite, and I'm sort of up in the air on that one.
2: Score one for the water providers. California lawmakers have passed a bill that would give water agencies a new tool to defend themselves against lawsuits. Senate Bill 1153, which is waiting for the governor's signature, would clarify that public water agencies do not have a duty to design, build, or maintain a water system for wildfire defense or suppression, and that the inability to maintain water supply or water pressure during a wildfire is not a substantial cause of fire damages.
0: You know, I understand that. When you think about it, city water supplies are meant to provide city water. They were not meant to be used in massive wildfires. Certainly city water is used coming out of hydrants. And so the other side of that is, if they don't do it, who does it? Where are you going to get the water if the city can't provide it and is not doesn't have a duty? It's a different way of now defining duty. And the Senate bill legislation said there is no duty. So now, I guess there's no one responsible for not providing enough water. There is never going to be enough water if you're looking at something like the Palisades fire. That's it. There's no one. There's not enough water on the planet in terms of a supply of water. Even if the city did have enough water, it was moving so quickly. There's, you know, the firefighters running for their lives trying to fight the fire. All the water in the world wouldn't have done anything. So two sides of that one for sure.
1: Well, we're screwed. Let's just not have firefighters. Guess what the average death at Burning Man is, are. It's one. They have about one death a year, and they're kicking this year with bigger numbers. A third reported death of a festival goer in less than a week there.
2: That's a 300% increase.
0: That's true, from one to three. And here is the question. Burning Man, does that mean they light someone on fire and you have a Burning Man?
2: Have you not seen the Burning Man?
0: I have seen the Burning Man. I'm interested in the guys that get too close to Burning Man and ignite. And there's your Burning Man.
1: It's starting to get older over there, it looks like.
2: The guy who just died is 60, or was 60.
0: Oh, yeah, there's a lot of people that go. A lot of very senior people here at iHeart go.
1: Really?
0: Yeah.
1: Hmm.
0: Yeah, way up the totem pole, which caught on fire, of course.
2: Not exactly being welcomed back with open arms. Harry and Meghan, of course, moved back to the UK after living in Montecito for 6 years. And King Charles put out a statement. He put out a letter to reiterate that Prince Harry and his wife, Meghan, are non-working members of the royal family. They will not use royal titles. Any charity work they do will be carried out in a private capacity. And as far as security for the couple, they'll have to deal with that with local agencies. So not the King's Guard.
0: Yeah, time, I think with them is they voluntarily bailed out because the accusation of racism against her within the royal family, although Harry was quick to point out, not the senior members, not Charles, not Queen Elizabeth at that time. And they're no longer HRH. They're no longer her or his royal highness. He's still a prince. You can't take that away from him. But he's moving back. And one of the big fights was security. He wanted security.
2: He wanted security here in the U.S.
0: Yeah, I think he also does. I don't even think he gets security there.
2: No, they're saying that's what King Charles is saying. If they want security, they're going to have to deal with right. local agencies.
0: Right. And they're saying, no, we deserve and should get state paid for agencies protection. And so that's the fight. Andrew, for example, I think Andrew is no longer HRH either, but that was King Charles that tossed him for that. And I think it was Queen Elizabeth that actually took away that title from him. So Andrew is sort of out there mainly because, all of it is connection with Jeffrey Epstein.
1: Does he still have, so he doesn't have security either?
0: I don't think so. I don't know. He's no longer HRH.
1: All right, Menendez.
0: You know what? Let's take a break. Okay. All right, we'll come back.
1: I'll learn how to say it.
0: Yeah, it's all right. Amy.
2: You can practice during the break.
0: There you go. Amy. KFI News Center, Neil.
2: Here's the latest. Big waves have been wreaking havoc on some homes on the waterfront in Long Beach. Canada's retaliatory tariffs on about $20 billion of U.S. goods kick in today. And the cost of outfitting your kids for sports has skyrocketed, and big companies aren't footing the bill as much. Those stories and more are coming up at the top of the hour. We'll check and see what's slowing you down on the 91 next.
0: Hold on a minute. Why do I mistime that stuff constantly?
1: Menendez.
0: Let me swallow.
1: Oh, yeah.
0: Okay. Amy, would you do that again, please?
2: Yeah, those stories and more coming up at the top of the hour. We'll check and see what's slowing you down on the 91 next.
0: Okay, if you're living with constant knee pain and you're dreading surgery, that's what happened to me in my 20s. 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
2: Mostly cloudy, highs in the 80s to low 100s with a slight chance of some afternoon thunderstorms. 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There's a crash in Corona on the 91.
7: 91 westbound. Just before you get to the 71, looks like a crash there. Everything's on the right shoulder. Traffic's jammed back from the 15, as you would probably predict. Northbound side of the 15, by the way, just before the 91. We've got a stall. No, it's actually a piece of a car. A bumper in the far left lane, it looks like, or far right lane, actually. And traffic's a little bit slow as you get out of the Home Gardens area away from Magnolia. You'll see some delays there. In Irvine, good news here for the 5 southbound approaching Culver Drive. Earlier crash has cleared. The carpool lane's reopened. Traffic's recovering. And in Pico Rivera, we got a wreck right shoulder, 605 southbound before Washington. With Southern California's most accurate traffic reports, I'm Will Coles.
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0: 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Bill Handel here on a Taco Tuesday, September 8th. Let's go ahead and see how many stories we can finish up with Amy, Neil, and me.
1: Menendez brothers granted early parole hearing. Eric and Lyle have been granted a suitability hearing, I guess what they call it, to the delight of their families. And this statement was released yesterday. So a family spokesperson confirmed this, and they were previously eligible for a parole suitability hearing next in August of 2028.
0: Now, originally, they were sentenced to life imprisonment without possibility of parole, and a judge overturned that and gave them life imprisonment with the possibility for parole. But when it happens under these circumstances, people spend decades in jail, and they have been, I mean, they've been in jail since they were in their 20s, and now they're both 58 or 58 and 55. And so that's normally what happens with parole hearings, even with parole, is decades down the line.
2: Influencers not welcome. If you've watched the U.S. Open this year, you may have spotted the influencers causing a ruckus. Well, there's not going to be a swarm of influencers at Wimbledon next summer. Security plans to confiscate items like ring lights that could be used to disrupt matches. Wimbledon will not have any accreditation category for influencers or content creators. Of course, at the U.S. Open, people have been creating content. They've been staging photo shoots. They've been loud and disruptive. They've brought in lighting. And Naomi Osaka's first round match even had to be paused because of them.
0: Yeah, you saw the video of that group of people dancing.
1: It didn't look like
0: in the
1: content
0: stands.
1: Creators. It just looked like people being obnoxious.
2: But that's what a lot of content is.
0: Creators can do. Yeah.
1: Yeah, I guess so. All right. Later school times. You know, they've gone back and forth on this, and California went ahead and moved forward that high schools can start no earlier than 8:30, and most middle schools and the like can start no earlier than 8. And they find that so far this is actually helping, especially with young boys who are getting more sleep, and that they're seeing a 13% rise in 8 hours of sleep, and that is turning into better grades and better attention and things like that.
0: It would work if classes started at noon, because teenagers love to sleep in. I remember going to junior high school, and if memory serves, I had semesters where my first class was 7 o'clock. I remember 7:05 in the morning. How the hell can you do that? Lindsay, you were 5 a.m. in a class? Oh my God.
2: Oh, on the run with Renoir. Thieves have stolen four paintings from the Renoir Museum in the south of France. Happened at 5:48 a.m. local time, which was just before midnight, our time, the two thieves broke in, made off with four of the paintings, then ran off and dropped two of them on the way out. One of them was recovered from a garden. The officials say that even though police got there in 5 minutes, it was enough time for the thieves to get in on the ground floor, use electric saws, and cut through the fixtures securing the frames of the Renoir works before taking off.
1: They sound like pros.
0: Yeah, it's going to reach the point where the security is going to be much like the Mona Lisa. Or the Pietà. Bulletproof glass that you can't get through. A grenade wouldn't get through that stuff, and you couldn't cut it. That's unfortunately where it's going to go, because the security around these museums in many cases is non-existent.
2: Well, and it shouldn't have to be.
0: No, but people are slime balls. Also, the value of paintings today are like insane. You know, Picasso is going for $100 million. David Hockney, while he was still alive, was going for $60, $70 million.
1: Mm.
0: I think we have time for one more.
1: All right. Northwest Germany. Volkswagen has a car plant there. They're going to convert it to defense production. It seems this is a big, wide push for Europe and Germany to start building more weaponry. Maybe people are looking at the state of affairs in the world right now. But Europe's biggest economy, and they're ramping up military spending.
0: Do you remember when we were kids and the future was going to be flying cars, and there we'd work 30 hours a week and there would be peace all over the world? Boy, has that gone south, hasn't it?
1: The flying cars first and we'll see how it goes.
0: Yeah, we have flying cars.
1: Yeah, but we're not allowed to use them. We've had flying car technology for decades.
0: Yeah, well, that's true.
1: You just don't trust anybody to use them.
0: Yeah, well, there's a little problem of these cars running into each other. And people are kind of frightened. It makes sense. Okay, we're done, guys. Coming up, Canada imposes new tariffs on U.S. goods. And the U.S. imposes tariffs on Canadian goods. And I'll tell you which ones they are, and they missed. You have missed the important ones that are not being talked about. And I'll share that story with you upon our return. This is KFI AM 640.
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2: It's a date. I'm Amy King, live in the KFI 24-hour newsroom. A time and place has been set for the first debate between California governor wannabes Javier Becerra and Steve Hilton. It'll be held at CNN's studios in Burbank later this month. The network says anchors Jake Tapper and Dana Bash will moderate. Hilton has focused his campaign in part on affordability and the cost of living in California while calling for reductions in government bureaucracy. Becerra has emphasized his experience in government, including his time as Health and Human Services Secretary under President Biden. About 20 homes in Long Beach have been evacuated because of damage to a seawall during high surf. High tides and waves pounded beachfront properties on Seaside Walk over the weekend. Reports of cracked concrete suggest that possible foundation damage has been done to some of the homes. Building department officials will have to assess the structural integrity of the affected houses. The intense waves and flooding at the start of the week were caused in part by Hurricane Marie. The big waves should die down tonight. Hurricane Lowell remains a powerful Category 2 storm as it causes heavy rain, strong waves, and damaging winds to parts of Hawaii. Kauai County Mayor Derek Kawakami says authorities have prepared as much as they could to get through the storm.
9: We have people from across the state that have loaned their resources and manpower. We have people that have come from the mainland to assist with shelters. We have people that have sent resources, food, water.
2: The storm has maximum sustained winds of 110 miles per hour. A hurricane warning is in effect for all of Kauai County. Canada's retaliatory tariffs on about $20 billion worth of U.S. goods are now in effect. ABC's Jay O'Brien says they'll affect everything from steel to cheese.
7: The Canadian tariffs, retaliation for 50% tariffs President Trump announced this summer on a wide range of Canadian imports.
2: The tariffs are estimated to cost the typical American household nearly $1,100 when combined with President Trump's other tariffs. The president has threatened to ban the sale of aircraft from Canada's Bombardier unless it makes the planes in the U.S. The maker of private jets noted that a lot of components for its planes, including the wings, are produced in the U.S., and its supply chain relies heavily on U.S. companies. Bombardier said in a statement that the American aerospace industry is a clear winner on trade and exports. Youth sports has a money problem.
11: Private equity investing has turned what used to be $80 a season for your kids' recreational sport to $8,000 on club practices, tournaments, and equipment. Parks and rec departments have always been underfunded, but the 2008 financial crisis and the COVID pandemic made it even worse. Private equity companies filled the money gap, buying apparel, training camps, teams, and facilities. The largest hockey rink owner-operator in the country, Black Bear Sports Group, charges $37 a month to stream your kids' games while not allowing parents to live stream or broadcast them. One senator's pushing a bill that would limit private equity's place in kids' sports. Michael Crozier, KFI News.
2: And Hunter Biden says he's launching a new meme coin called Laptop in a nod to the long-running political controversy surrounding his personal laptop.
16: The debut, first reported by the Wall Street Journal, was teased with a video montage of news clips and political commentary referencing the device. The token will launch Wednesday. Meme coins carry no intrinsic value, but often spike on social media buzz. Similar coins promoted by President Trump and First Lady Melania Trump surged briefly before collapsing. Mark Mayfield, KFI News.
2: We'll check and see what's slowing you down in Lawndale next.
0: If you've been injured in a car accident, where do you go? Let's say you slip and fall. All right, so you get hold of the guy who hit you, right? 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And now pain and suffering, which you're entitled to under the law, because at the end, this only means money. 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
2: Southland weather from KFI. A heat advisory goes into effect at 10 this morning, lasts through Thursday evening. Mostly cloudy skies, highs in the mid to upper 80s at the coast. 90 to about 100 for Metro LA and Inland OC, 90s to low 100s for the valleys, 80s to mid 90s for the Antelope Valley, and look for 90s and low 100s for the Inland Empire. About the same for tomorrow, maybe a couple degrees warmer. Then we cool down about 5 degrees Thursday, a slight chance of showers in the afternoons through Thursday, and then cooling to the 70s at the beaches, 80s and 90s inland for Friday. It's 75 in Irvine, 75 Sherman Oaks, 72 in Huntington Beach, 75 in Downey. This report brought to you by Lowe's. The KFI Market Report, the Dow down 572 points. The NASDAQ down 118. S&P 500 is trading off 34. We've got a crash in Lawndale on the 405.
17: Seeing some slow traffic here. It's going to be the 405. Where did that one go? Yes, it's going to be right north of the 91 freeway. 405 northbound. right there, Hawthorne Boulevard, on that off-ramp, it looks like a couple of vehicles involved in a crash. Oh, and a motorcycle was down in the roadway with some injuries, unfortunately. And traffic stopped all the way back from before the 110 on that stretch of the northbound side of the 405. Also, some problems in downtown L.A. on the 10 freeway westbound at Santa Fe. Earlier crash there is on the right shoulder. A new one popped up in Sherman Oaks, the 101 southbound before the 405. That one's on the right shoulder. Melissa Chris tells us, well, she's got some good news from, I think, the 5.
4: Good news in Irvine. The 5 southbound approaching Culver Drive. That crash has cleared. The carpool lane has reopened. It's still heavy for Main Street, adding about 30 minutes to your drive, but it does look like it's quickly improving. On the right shoulder, and it's slow all the way from the 5.
17: Well, we've got some slow traffic as well if you are headed southbound on the 71 right there at the 91 earlier crash clearing. With Southern California's most accurate traffic reports, I'm Will Cole.
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0: 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Bill Handel, it is a Taco Tuesday, September 8th. This morning at 8 o'clock, Rich DeMuro, some of the stories we are looking, well, the big story we're looking at and I want to talk about is that tariffs, Canadian-American tariffs, or particularly Canadian tariffs, have kicked in as of 12:01 this morning. And I want to start with a little fact, okay, well, a big fact, and that is the president continues to say that the countries we are tariffing, they pay the tariff. And I called my partner yesterday because we import cookware from China. And I just asked him, I know we pay it, but I asked him, how does it work? Well, we pay Customs and Border Patrol. That's the way the mechanism works, at least in our case. And then they pay the Treasury. We pay 59.5% for our cookware. We buy $100 and then a check or a wire goes out to the U.S. government for $59.50 for every $100. And wait a sec, isn't China supposed to pay that? I guess. So a couple things about the tariffs. The Canadian tariffs kicked in as a result of the American tariffs that the president has invoked on Canada. Now, the president, I believe, has his heart in the right place when it comes to these tariffs. The point of the tariffs, as far as the United States is concerned, is not so much to punish these other countries, although it does, or the point is to punish, but because they are protecting their industry with tariffs, which means that in Trump's argument, that means the factories, the products that should be built here are being built overseas. For example, cars should not be built overseas. We should not buy BMWs or Volkswagens Fiats that are built overseas. We should buy American cars. And his premise is that any country that sells more to us than buys from us should be tariffed to protect our workers. Now, tariffs have been around forever to protect our industries and our workers. And tariffs, for example, say from Canada. Canada does not allow dairy goods and hasn't or tariffed them so high to protect its farmers. You have lumber being tariffed because Canada, that's a lumber industry that Canada wants to support. Same thing with cars. You know, we don't let we don't let Chinese cars be sold in this country. And as far as EVs are concerned, the Chinese are miles ahead of us. They produce a better EV for less money. And if they were allowed to sell here, the EV industry, the major car industry, would be decimated. So what do we do? What does the president do? Well, we tariff cars from China. It's 100% tariff from China, which means no one's going to buy it. And so there's no distribution. There is no infrastructure system. And what the president wants to do is tariff lumber coming in from Canada. Now, he says that it's going to not hurt us because it'll create jobs because we're going to have to buy lumber here in the United States, of which we do have lumber. But can you imagine the infrastructure that has to be built? Because, right, all of it is going from Canada, especially in the northern states. How do you build an infrastructure that quickly? You don't. And his argument is that if we tariff everybody and make it so expensive for their goods to be sold in the United States, then it will be U.S. factories that will be building. It'll be American workers. But let's talk about China for a moment. Oh, you know what? Let's take a break, and then I'll talk about China for a moment and talk about what's happening and what the president wants, which I think is totally legitimate, and what is actually happening, which is not. We'll be back with that. In the meantime, checking with Amy in the KFI newsroom.
2: Here's the latest. First the heat, then the rain. Now the heat is back. Calls are growing for New York City's mayor to skip the 25th anniversary of 9/11 ceremonies. And a man who was instrumental in creating the Academy Museum of Motion Pictures in L.A. has died. Those stories and more coming up at the bottom of the hour. From the Odoo.com Weather Center, Odoo, the only business software you need. Heat advisory goes into effect at 10 a.m., highs in the 80s to low 100s. This report brought to you by the Los Angeles Dodgers. From your Toyota Dealers Traffic Center, we make it easy. There's a crash in Sherman Oaks on the 101.
17: 101 southbound, right there at the 405. Crash there. Looks like it just got cleared off to the right side. Traffic's kind of ugly all the way back from just past Roscoe Boulevard. Stays heavy almost all the way down to Sunset Boulevard. Kind of heavy on the 101 as well as you head eastbound or southbound there across the valley floor, starting about Winnetka. That's where you're going to start to see delays all the way over to Haskell just before the 405. Southbound side of the 5, getting out of the East LA interchange, pretty slow there. Right there around Slauson, we had a crash. No injuries, solo vehicle wreck. The northbound side, slow out of Norwalk. With Southern California's most accurate traffic reports, I'm Will Kohlschreiber.
1: You know, termites have been called the quiet natural disaster, and that suits them to a T. They cause over $5 billion in property damage per year just here in the U.S. alone. 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
7: 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Bill Handel here on a Taco Tuesday, September the 8th. Coming up on Friday, September 11th. And I'm going to rebroadcast the morning of September 11th right here on KFI, obviously. And it was, I want to do it in real time, what happened at exactly the moment that it happened. It was an extraordinary broadcast that I want to share with you. We haven't played it for a few years. Now, back we go to the tariffs that kicked in this morning, 12:01 a.m., Canadian tariffs of $20 billion of American goods. It's a tit-for-tat fight. So a word or two about tariffs. Tariffs in themselves, you know, if you want a free market system, which we are, tariffs do not make a free market system. What tariffs do is stop products effectively from coming into this country or purchasing products because it's too expensive to buy here. For example, my cookware business with my partner, we buy from China because buying from U.S. factories would be exactly twice as much. However, tariffs, we now pay 59.5% tariff. Incidentally, when you hear, China is paying for the tariffs, not true. We pay for the tariffs. I write the check, or our company writes the check to the U.S. government for 59.5% of the value that we bring in. In any way, so tariffs are, they make sense because they protect American products, American workers, American factories. And so do other countries that do the same thing when they tariff our goods or other goods. Countries all over the world use tariffs to protect their own resources, their own factories, their own workers. And what the president is saying, and it makes all the sense in the world, anybody who buys more than us, then they're okay. If anybody that sells products to us, they're okay. And some of them works. Canada, for example, cutting off the lumber, tariffing lumber. And the United States tariffing lumber from Canada. It makes sense. Canadian lumber comes in here, and that means that the U.S. does not buy American lumber. It does in the Northeast. But how about the northern states where lumber is part and parcel of everything that's built? Cars, for example, we can buy American cars. The problem is, what's an American car when it's built in Canada? We want Canadian, we want American cars to be built in America. Makes sense. With China, we want my cookware to be manufactured.

0: structure of the United States. Well, here's what happens. It's too expensive. And what we do, the president may want us to be fair with an open market system. The buyers, when we go to Walmart, we are not interested in paying twice as much for the same product that's made in China. And in terms of balance of trade, China blows us away. We buy so much more. That's even though Canada is our trade partner, biggest trade partner, the deficit, the balance of payments is ridiculous in terms of what we buy from China. So there's two ways of dealing with tariffs. One is, which makes sense, we can do what we can do. And for example, we can make cars. We can supply lumber, although it's difficult. We can build our own regional jets, although we buy from Brazil, Embraer, we buy from Canada, Bombardier, which are sold in the United States. And the president says, that's done. We have to buy American jets, which are manufactured here. Makes sense, even though they're a lot more expensive. How about goods that we can't buy? We can't produce China with rare earths. China produces 90% of the rare earths in the world. Boy, we have to buy from them. On that one, we have no choice. And every bit of electronics that are out there, computers, cars, phones, they use rare earths.
1: Hey, Bill, a quick question. It's one thing with China. Like, that makes sense because they have cheaper labor and stuff.
0: Yeah.
1: How is Canada cheaper than us?
0: Because they, first of all, the wages in China are less. Second of all,
1: I get that. But what about
0: The dollar is stronger here, so it buys more goods. In other words, a Canadian dollar costs us 70 cents.
1: Gotcha.
0: So right there, it's a better deal for us. So on the one hand, it makes sense. On the other hand, it's really impossible to enforce, and the president is going balls to the wall. He has said unfair trade practices, which is true. We practice unfair trade practices in terms of protecting our workers, our factories. So a couple of things have come into play. Tariffs that Canada is imposing, American steel, cars, car products, lumber. No, these are American tariffs. The Bombardier planes, 2,800 parts of Bombardier are paid for manufactured in the U.S. Clothing, wood. Now, what is tariff? What is Canada saying in terms of tariffing its goods? And it's saying, you're not going to buy this stuff or we're going to make it so much more expensive. Hockey sticks. By the way, I'm not exaggerating here. You know those little bands that hold erasers on the top of pencils?
1: No.
0: No, the little metal bands?
1: Yeah.
0: I'm not exaggerating. They're manufactured in Canada. That's now being tariffed.
1: Beaver pelts?
0: Yeah. Migratory bird ID bracelets are... I want to know who sits there and decides what tariff. I can see the big picture stuff. You know, lumber, car parts, airplanes. I can see that. But tariffs are paid for, are determined by individuals, and there's 28,000 of them. There's two ways you can do tariffs, too. You can do entire sector tariffs. For example, oil, you can't, we will not buy oil from a given sector, from that country. The whole thing is stopped. Or the way we really do it is product by product. And there's like 28,000 products that are tariffed. We just talk about the big ones, but those damn pencil grips that hold erasers at the top of pencils, those are actually being tariffed. And I wonder who sits there, the tariff people. And I guess they sit around the table and say, okay, we buy this from Canada, and no, we're going to tariff this one. So is an American manufacturer going to come up and yeah, they're going to be able to make those eventually. And then the other much bigger picture is even if the president believes that the U.S. worker has to be protected and U.S. factories should be built to sell products and not bring those products in, well, here's the bottom line, which is not being talked about. Tariffs can be invoked this afternoon. The president literally has the power to say, okay, starting midnight, we're going to kick in tariffs. By the way, he does that all the time. Starting midnight, and then at 4 o'clock, he changes his mind, and the next morning is something else. And then the next afternoon, and it changes completely. So tariffs can be invoked immediately. Building a factory, a car factory, for example, making sure that we don't import any cars. How many years do you think that takes to build a car factory? Or even to repurpose a car factory where the car business has gone out of business? And we've had a huge influx. I remember when the Japanese cars came in. The first car, I think, was a Honda or a Nissan, and they were pieces of junk. They really were. And it was a joke. And American car manufacturers were very complacent. It was a joke. And then all of a sudden they turn around and, oh my goodness, what percentage of foreign cars are sold in this country? All right, coming up, here's a question. If you're Jewish, okay, is it an ethnicity? Is it a religion? Is it a culture?
1: Yes.
0: That's correct. It is yes. And California now wants to list Jewish as an ethnicity, as well as Hispanic, for example, or Pacific Islander. And well, I'll talk about that because this is fascinating stuff, because they're trying to come to grips with, what's a Jew? California is trying to figure that one out. My lumbago, my back. All right, Amy in the KFI newsroom.
2: Dangerously hot and humid weather will continue across large parts of Southern California.
3: A heat advisory will stay in place until Thursday night, with temperatures hitting as high as 105 degrees. High levels of tropical humidity will contribute to the stifling weather. Even beach communities will see high temperatures in the 80s and 90s. Everybody's advised to stay in air-conditioned spaces and minimize outdoor activities. Tammy Trujillo, KFI News.
2: 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Another round of overnight lane and ramp closures will begin tonight on the 405 through the Sepulveda Pass. Pavement work and K-rail installation will happen between 9 p.m. and 6 a.m. tonight through Friday. Up to 4 northbound lanes will be closed in each direction during the work. An Iranian foreign ministry has issued a warning to South Korea amid reports that the government is weighing a more active role in the Strait of Hormuz. Iran says South Korea and other countries know that any participation in America's aggressive and interventionist actions in the region will be considered complicity in overt military aggression and will only complicate the situation. A spokesperson for the Iranian ministry posted on X that ties between the two countries have consistently developed on the basis of mutual respect, and that no country should yield to America's pressure and threats, as it put it. New York City Mayor Zohran Mamdani is facing renewed calls for him not to attend a 9/11 ceremony at Ground Zero. One reason is he gave a pen used to sign an executive order on 9/11 to his chief counsel, Ramzi Kassem. ABC's Perry Russum says Kassem once represented a convicted member of Al-Qaeda who was related to one of the hijackers.
4: City officials say Kassem was at that event because he wrote the executive orders Mamdani signed. But many 9/11 victims' families are outraged, signing a petition asking Mamdani not to attend Friday's 9/11 ceremony.
2: The families are also upset about Mamdani's refusal during his campaign to condemn the phrase global intifada. Mamdani has insisted he will attend the 9/11 ceremony, saying in his words, "I love this city, I love this country, and what I want this week to be a focused on is on families whose loved ones were stolen from them 25 years ago." The man who served as the CEO of the Motion Picture Academy for 22 years has died. Bruce Davis died Saturday in Hollywood following a battle with leukemia. He ran the Academy from 1989 till 2011 and was instrumental in the creation of the Academy Museum of Motion Pictures on Wilshire Boulevard. Bruce Davis was 83. Southland weather from KFI, mostly cloudy, very warm, highs in the 80s at the beaches, 90s for Metro LA and Inland OC, 90s to low 100s for the valleys in IE, 80s and 90s in the Antelope Valley, a chance of afternoon thunderstorms through Thursday, mainly for the IE and mountain areas, cooling down about 5 to 10 degrees on Friday. It's 76 in Mission Viejo, 77 in Anaheim, and there's a crash in the Sepulveda Pass on the 405.
5: Something had a little oopsie-doo there. Southbound side of the 405 right before Mulholland. It's on the right shoulder, two vehicles, and it's pretty slow back from Victory Boulevard on that southbound drive. Stay slow off and on down to Sunset. Now, if you're on the 101 in that same neighborhood, well, southbound or eastbound side at Balboa, looks like a couple of cars got mixed up there in the carpool lane with delays all the way out of Woodland Hills, starting from about Winnetka. Heading through Mid-City LA, crash on the 10 westbound before La Brea. It's on the right shoulder. Traffic there stopped from Western. And in downtown LA, the 10 westbound right through Santa Fe, still working on an earlier crash involving a car and a semi. Elysian Park, one more thing for you. 110 southbound before Stadium Way, crashed there on the right shoulder. With Southern California's most accurate traffic reports, I'm Will Kohlschreiber.
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0: KFI, yes, this is a Tuesday morning, September 8th. Before we jump into what's a Jew, who's a Jew, why a Jew, Neil, you have baseball news, of which there are no Jewish ball players, I might add. There are plenty of Jewish agents, but very few Jewish ball players. What does that tell you? Okay, moving on. Neil, Dodgers?
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0: All right. This is a fun topic. And for obvious reasons, obviously I'm up to my eyeballs in this and find this fascinating. California looks like it's going to be become the first state to treat Jewish identity as an ethnicity on official forms. It'll be the first time there'll be an optional checkpoint heading to Governor Gavin Newsom's desk. And this is interesting. Do you know that California has about 50 different ethnicities that you can claim that California recognizes? Pacific Islander, you've got, what do you call it? Certainly Hispanic, just across the board. Now, religion-wise, we know how many Catholics there are. We know how many Christians there are because the government keeps track, but only for purposes of statistics. That's it. I mean, they can't give the various groups, given them more than other groups based on religion. That's impossible. And so what is it about? Well, because I guess Jews want to be recognized as their own identity. And what does that mean? Here's the problem. What is Judaism? Is it a religion? Yes, it is. Is it an ethnicity? It can be. Is it a culture? Oh, you betcha. I mean, there's Jewish food. When's the last time you heard of Christian food? Other than those crackers, you know, those wafers where you go to, if you're a Catholic, and you go and take that little wafer and the little Ritz cracker that they put Cheese Whiz on. And
1: we shape butter into lambs sometimes.
0: Yeah, exactly. So there's been an argument going in for a very long time as to what Judaism is, because it is the only religion I know that is a culture, that is a religion, that is an ethnicity. And when you talk about an ethnicity, no, it's not. Well, how about this? Tay-Sachs disease is limited for the most part to Ashkenazi Jews that come from Eastern Europe, white Ashkenazi Jews. Much like recognizing African Americans as an ethnicity, which is true. Why? Well, let's look at sickle cell anemia. We're just talking about diseases, and that is African Americans or Africans in general. So the question becomes, are you a religion if you are Jewish? Yes, that is true. I'm often asked, I'm a Brazilian. How can you be Brazilian and also Jewish? Well, because there's something called the diaspora, where Jews have been kicked around for millennia. And they had to leave. They had to leave various countries because the countries no longer wanted them. One of the big stories is 1492, when the Jews were expelled from Spain. And on the way to the port, Columbus turns left and gets on his three ships. The Jews turn right and they get on their ships and are kicked out of Spain, where before that, they were regarded as part of community. And so there was a lot of anti-Semitism in this world. As a matter of fact, I don't think there are very many people that are willing to become Jewish. I've always wondered that. Unless you happen to be a Christian woman and you're about to marry someone with a pile of money, okay, then I'll become Jewish.
1: Yeah, but you're becoming religiously Jewish doesn't make you ethnically Jewish.
0: That is correct. And here's the point. And there are people that are ethnically Jewish. I am ethnically Jewish. I come from a long line of Jews. There were no Christians in my family. If you look at my ancestry, I mean, there may be little bits and pieces. But my partner, Saville, he did an Ancestry and Me thing. He is 100% Ashkenazi Jew. He doesn't have anything else going. Not
1: I could have
0: for
1: told you that.
0: Yeah, I know. And what is it about an ethnicity? Well, it's too spread out to be an ethnicity, but at the same time, it is an ethnicity because Jews regard themselves as Jews. I'm not religious. That's the other thing. Is it religious to be Jewish? Well, that's true too. And I have Orthodox Jews that look at me and go, "You're not religious. You eat ham. You eat lobster? Damn right I do. Matter of fact, there's nothing like a lobster and ham sandwich to really kick it off on a bagel. Damn, that's good. And so I'm accused of not being Jewish because I am, I'm not religious. Well, can you be Christian and not religious? Yeah, I think so.
1: You could be culturally Christian.
0: Okay. Well, what's the culture in Christianity?
1: Well, you could celebrate Christmas and Easter and things like that, but not be religious about it. There are
0: okay. So you're celebrating Christmas as basically a non-religious holiday. Yeah. You don't celebrate Jewish holidays without the religious connotations. There aren't. You know, for example, for Yom Kippur, on the most holy day of the year, you don't stand up and jump and go to Disneyland and have a rip-roaring good time.
1: But you're an atheist and you still celebrate all those.
0: I'm not an atheist.
1: I am agnostic.
0: I am agnostic. That is correct. Which I celebrate? I do because of my culture. I do because I consider myself culturally
1: Jewish.
0: All those
1: things are religious.
0: And I consider, we can get into that for a long time, but I consider myself, and I don't celebrate Christmas. I don't. I mean, I have a Christmas tree because of Lindsay. But we also have a Hanukkah bush, which is a Christmas tree that's blue and white. And, a quick word about Lindsay, by the way. A quick word about Lindsay. Lindsay wanted to convert to Judaism. And I said, absolutely not. You will not convert. I do not want another Jewish wife. I've been there. Not interested. So let me come back and get a little bit more serious and talk about why this is happening. And then a little bit of history, some handle history, personal handle history that I think you'll enjoy. We'll be right back celebrating the next Jewish holiday. That's the other thing. Every day is a Jewish holiday. Every day has another Jewish holiday. We'll be back on the next Jewish holiday right after talking to Amy in the KFI newsroom.
2: Here's the latest. Eric and Lyle Menendez have been granted a parole hearing a year earlier than scheduled. Granite that has made a great journey is finally being installed at the state capitol, and a steel beam from the World Trade Center that has traveled around the country has made its way to the White House ahead of the 25th anniversary of 9/11. Those stories and more coming up at the top of the hour. We'll check and see what's slowing you down on the 10 next.
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2: From the O Dude.
0: I think we have to start that again, guys. Hey, this is live radio, just in case. Kono, I'm going to let you make a decision. I'm going to give you the pencil. Do we move ahead? Do I do the commercial? Do we discrep it and move it to another time and add the commercial? You decide.
2: So many decisions.
0: I know. Well, it's his decision.
18: Do it after traffic.
0: We'll do it after traffic. Okay. Let's move on.
2: 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Got a heat advisory going into effect at 10 this morning. Highs are going to be in the 80s to low 100s for the next couple of days. 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From your Toyota dealer's traffic center, we make it easy. It's slow in downtown LA on the 10.
5: Oops. 10 freeway westbound at Santa Fe. That crash has just cleared and traffic has stopped from Cesar Chavez. Also in mid-city LA, the 10 westbound before La Brea Avenue. Wreck there on the right shoulder has you slow from Normandy. That drive just under an hour from downtown LA over to the 405. And before you get there, it's exactly an hour if you're headed from Pomona into downtown LA on that westbound 10. Southbound side of the 405 in the Sepulveda Pass, just before Mulholland Drive, crash there on the right shoulder had you stopped from Victory. It's about 50 minutes getting from the Van Nuys area into West LA, and it's going to cost you a little extra time in Hollywood. 101 southbound past Santa Monica Boulevard, wreck there on the right shoulder. With Southern California's most accurate traffic reports, I'm Will Kohlschreiber.
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0: Oh, 640, Bill Handel here. And I'm continuing on with the discussion. California has just passed a bill. Governor hasn't signed it yet. And it determines that Judaism is an ethnicity, like Hispanic, like Pacific Islander, like Native American. And here's the argument, and this is what people are dealing with. Is Judaism a religion, a culture? It is ethnicity. We don't know. I don't know what an ethnic Jew is, because that one of the reasons that kids that are Jewish come through the mother, not the fathers, because Jewish women were raped so many times over so many years. For example, in Russia, when the pogrom started, it was these Cossacks that kept on raping Jewish women. So there was no way to tell. So it's through the mother. And so a lot of people are saying, wait a minute, Jews are not, this is not ethnicity. This is religion. Well, it is ethnicity. It is religion. It is cultural. I am a cultural Jew and ethnic to the point where I go back a whole lot of generations being Jewish on both sides. Okay, here is a quick story I want to end with. And it has to do with ethnicity. Who makes a Jew? Who's a Jew a Jew? And keep in mind that, well, for example, Barack Obama, a Kenyan father, American white mother, and he regarded himself as a black man. Could he have said just as easily, I'm a white guy? Yeah, he could, although that wouldn't fly in the United States very much. So here is a story about my dad. My father, during World War II, was assigned to an intelligence group. And part of that group were a bunch of Ethiopian Jews, very small group of Jews, who considered themselves the only real Jews out there in the world, because they could look at their line and they can follow the line directly from Solomon and the Queen of Sheba. And based on that, all through millennia, they were Jewish, to the point where they considered everybody else mumsers. Mumser, by the way, is a Jewish word for bastard, or Yiddish word for bastard, which they considered every white Jew in the world, or Hispanic Jew. And my dad was an officer, and when one of these Falashis, one of these European, black European Jews, would come up and talk to him, he would be saluted, and he'd go, "Yes, sir, Lieutenant Mumser Handel." They called everybody Mumser. Superiors, everybody else, because they consider themselves not only Jewish, and they kept kosher. I mean, they were pretty serious, but they considered themselves ethnic Jews, going all the way back to biblical times. No other Jew can do that. No other Jew in the world can do that. Native Americans. How many pure Native Americans are there? There aren't any. You know, somewhere in the line, there is, it's been interrupted. Same thing with Jews. How many pure African Americans are there? Not too many. And so is it cultural? Yeah, in my case, it is cultural. Is it religious? Not in my case, it's not religious. So it runs the gamut. So is it fair? Should the government? No, I don't think so. And then one quick bit of history I want to share with you. No, I'll save that for another time. And it is another, it's a Handel history, but I want to spend some time talking about it because that's an important story. And remind me to do that story, okay? What happened in Germany and Europe during the Holocaust. I guarantee you it's a topic or a fact that you have never heard of. And we'll do that over the next couple of days. In the meantime, coming up, Rich DeMuro. And it's Tech Tuesday with Rich. And do not go away. 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
1: Parole could come early. I'm Amy King, live in the KFI 24-hour newsroom. Eric and Lyle Menendez have been granted a parole hearing. It'll happen next year, more than a year ahead of schedule. They were initially eligible for a hearing in August of 2028, but the state parole board moved that up to March of 2027. The brothers were resentenced last year to 25 years to life. That made them eligible for parole consideration immediately. Sheriff's deputies in Lancaster have shot a man who was allegedly trying to kidnap his ex-wife. Police were called yesterday about a man who had a weapon trying to force the woman into a vehicle. Apparently, he had it in a headlock. LA County Sheriff's officials say the man shot at responding deputies. They returned fire. The guy was hit and taken to the hospital. He's listed in stable condition. No other people were hurt. Granite mined in California, shipped to Italy for finishing, and then shipped back to the state, is finally being installed in Sacramento.
2: Massive granite stones from Central California were shipped to Italy so stoneworkers there could carefully cut them into slabs. Crews are now installing the slabs on a glass building outside the Capitol known as the Capitol Annex Project. It's reported that the cost of the stones to be shipped, cut, and then shipped back hovers at about $5 million, and the Joint Rules Committee has not shown documentation that was the cheapest option. Cost of the building started at about $545 million, but now it's over $1 billion. Jason Campidonia, KFI News.
1: Federal investigators are trying to figure out what caused an Amazon cargo plane to overshoot a runway in Miami, hit some vehicles, and kill five people. ABC's Sam Sweeney tells KFI's Wake Up Call the people killed on Sunday were in a van and in an SUV on a road used by warehouse workers and other businesses at the airport.
5: There's 200 first responders that showed up, and they had to cut some of these cars apart to get the people out. They were stuck. And some of the bodies, unfortunately, still have not been recovered.
1: The Boeing 767 appeared to remain airborne well down the runway before it touched down. Investigators will look into why the pilots didn't abort the landing. They will also look at the plane's speed and braking, weather and wind conditions, and other factors. Iran-backed Houthis have attacked energy facilities and cities in Saudi Arabia. More than 70 people have been injured. The Houthis caused fires at several oil sites and utilities in Saudi Arabia's southern region early today. Thieves have stolen two Renoir paintings from a popular museum in France where the artist once lived. Reporter Peter Allen says the brazen theft early this morning was caught on security video.
6: The two thieves were seen cutting four paintings out of their frames. Huge security lapse at this museum. It's a hugely popular one, visited by people the world over.
1: Police responded to an alarm, chased the pair, but were not able to catch them. The town's mayor says the bandits dropped two paintings as they took off. The crime comes less than a year after the theft of more than $100 million worth of jewelry from the Louvre in Paris. A steel beam from the World Trade Center is set to go on display at the White House as the nation prepares to mark the 25th anniversary of 9/11.
7: The Tunnel to Towers Steel Across America tour is bringing the 16,000-pound beam to the Ellipse. President Trump is expected to deliver remarks. Mark Mayfield, KFI News.
1: The Steel Across America tour stopped in L.A. in June. The aim of the tour was to connect communities and educate younger generations about the events of 9/11. The president is speaking right now. Southland weather from KFI. Heat advisory goes into effect at 10 this morning, lasts through Thursday evening. Mostly cloudy, highs in the mid to upper 80s at the coast, 90 to near 100 for Metro LA and Inland OC, 90s to low 100s in the valleys and IE, 80s to mid 90s for the Antelope Valley. About the same tomorrow, cooling down about 5 degrees Thursday, and then a slight chance of showers in the afternoons through Thursday, and then we'll cool down even more as we head into the weekend. 75 now in Westchester, 74 in Huntington Beach, 72 in San Clemente. It's 72 in Palmdale. The KFI Market Report, the Dow is trading down 533 points. The NASDAQ is down 64. S&P 500 is off 26. There's a crash in Riverside on the 91.
8: Going to be the eastbound side of the 91. This is right there at Madison Street. Crash there in the carpool lane. Traffic is stopped from Sierra Avenue. We had a problem in the Sepulveda Pass, 405 southbound before Mulholland. That wreck is cleared. Traffic still slow back from Victory Boulevard. In Montclair, a crash in the left lane, 10 freeway eastbound at Central. And Melissa's got an update on another stretch of the 10 freeway.
9: Good news in downtown LA. Although we are still seeing a 20-minute slowdown, 10 westbound at Mateo Street, that earlier collision is cleared. It's still heavy from Cesar Chavez Avenue in the meantime.
8: 210 freeway westbound in Glendora. Little crash there on the right shoulder has you slow. This is going to be right there before Grand Avenue. With Southern California's most accurate traffic reports, I'm Will Coleshriver.
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0: KFI AM 640. Bill Handel here. Tuesday morning, September the 8th. And a quick word about some of the stories that are trending. Some of the big ones is the tariffs. The Canadian tariffs have just kicked in. And the U.S. tariffs, of course, are in place. The big, big tariff isn't airplanes. It isn't lumber. It isn't manufactured goods. The tariffs are those little metal bands that hold erasers on pencils. Those are manufactured in Canada, and we've tariffed them out of existence in the United States. Rich DeMuro. Rich, did you know that, by the way?
18: Did I know that? No, I did not. I learned so much from you, Bill.
0: I know. And that, by the way, that's real, too. Okay, Rich, of course, richontech.tv is his website. Every day he's on KTLA, Saturdays, 11 a.m. to 2 p.m., host of Rich on Tech, and Instagram at Rich on Tech. So that's how you can reach Rich. In the meantime, here's how we can reach him, and that's... or how you can on KFI here during the morning as you tune in. God, that was a ridiculous segue into that. Okay, a couple things I do want to talk about. And that is Apple's big iPhone event. I talked about this today in the morning, and I think sort of the buzz out there is we're looking at a flip phone. Is that what's happening?
18: Yeah, so I would actually describe it, it is a flip technically, but I would describe it better as a foldable phone because flip kind of reminds you of like the Motorola flip back in the day, the Razr. This is more like, think a passport or a book, that's the way it opens. And it's very similar to what Samsung has done with their foldable this year. They always had like kind of a, they always had one foldable that looked like a basically a smartphone, like a candy bar style, they call it, you know, tall and thin, and then it would open up. But now they did this year like a passport style, which is a little bit shorter and wider, and that opens up into a bigger screen. And it's lighter, it's easier to manage, and so that's the form factor we're expecting from Apple. In addition to a couple other phones, so obviously an iPhone 18 Pro and Pro Max, but the interesting thing, Bill, is that they're not coming out, apparently, this is all speculation until we hear it tomorrow for firsthand, but apparently they're not coming out with a standard iPhone 18, which is like the most popular selling phone, like the base model, basically.
0: Yeah, I remember those the Razor. I think I had a Razor. I think I had a Motorola. And those were easy to hold. They were just comfortable, and nothing matched those.
18: Yeah. Oh, I agree. And that's, I think, that's actually that ease of use and that ease of flipping open and flipping closed with one hand is kind of lost on today's foldables and the flips, because you would think even with the smaller, you know, Motorola makes a flip phone, and then the Samsung makes a flip phone as well. And on both of them, it's really tough because they are smartphones now and they're a little bit heavier and wider. They're tough to use with one hand. And so that was the magic of back in the day. You know, you could open this thing with one thumb and then you can close it with your one hand as well. And it was just a magical experience. That's not really the case anymore. But what these phones give you is a smaller form factor most of the time. And then when you want that bigger screen, boom, you open it up and you've got, you know, what we're expecting tomorrow is pretty much like almost like a mini iPad in your pocket, which is probably one of the reasons why Apple has not done this for so long, because guess what? They sell a lot of iPads and yeah, they know this is going to eat into that business.
0: There's a story about, and I consider this a story about conspiracy theorists. About your smart TV listening to you. And I changed my mind when I was talking to my wife and I mentioned something, and all of a sudden the TV speaker said, "You can't be that stupid, Bill." But the TV was off.
18: Now, oh, no.
0: Obviously, I'm being a little bit ridiculous, but it can listen. Does it listen?
18: Well, look, there's so much going on with this stuff, because number one, we do know that ads and ad tracking companies are everywhere. They're all around us. They are constantly monitoring our moves. Are they listening with a microphone? That's what people want to think, and that's what it seems like. Certainly when you open up your phone and you get an Instagram ad for whatever you talked about 10 minutes before. And it happens to me, happens to my wife, happened to us the other day. She said, "There's no way that this could be on my screen. How is this on my ad?" And I said, "Look, the only thing I can think of is that we were talking about it. It saw that I looked it up online, and then it served it up to you because you're in my same household." Like, that's, you know, the main explanation. But when it comes to these LG TVs, this website, this YouTuber site called Gamers Nexus, they kind of did some research on these TVs, and they found that through an exploit, basically an issue with the software, if a hacker wanted to, they could toggle on the microphone, listen in, you know, extract recordings, and the screen looks like it's off. And so is this happening in a big way? Probably not. But the problem is, Bill, it could. And that's the thing. It's like when we find these holes in the software, these security flaws, the problem is that the hackers know about them. And they make software that exploits them. So what you might do is download this fun little game that works on your smart TV, but what you don't realize that in the background, it's secretly listening to your microphone, collecting data about your network, and, you know, doing who knows what with that.
0: All right, so anything connected to the internet, under any circumstances, basically you're saying can be hacked. Those refrigerators,
18: oh, absolutely,
0: for example. Those refrigerators 100%. That know the food going in, the hackers know what kind of food's going in.
18: Yeah, I mean, look, why would they need to know that? Who cares? But there's other things they can do with this information. I think that's where it gets scary. And I think at the end of the day, look, I'm not trying to scare people into saying, oh my gosh, you know, you got to disconnect everything. But what I would say is go through the settings on every smart device you have, because what happens is these companies are collecting data no matter what. Like, whether it's a hacker or an advertising purposes, the data is being collected. And what they do is they hide it in the settings. And so go into your settings, go through them one by one, and just see anything that seems unrealistic or you don't need. Like, if it says, oh, do you need a microphone on your TV? I have my microphone on my TV turned off, because why do I need Huawei, or sorry, it's not Huawei, it's Hisense, but you know what I'm saying. It's like, why do I need my TV brand listening to me when I'm not using the voice commands on my TV? So I have that disabled. In fact, I take it a step further. My TV is not connected to the internet, because why do I need my TV connected to the internet when I'm using a Fire TV stick, which, yes, is collecting data as well, but at least it's one less thing that my TV is not collecting data because it can't phone home on the internet.
0: All right, we're going to come back. A couple of more questions I have with Rich DeMuro, Rich on Tech, and we'll be right back. Amy in the KFI News.
1: Here's the latest. A steel beam from the World Trade Center that has traveled around the country has made its way to the White House ahead of the 25th anniversary of 9/11. The president was just speaking about it. The LA Rams fly out of LAX headed to Australia for their season opening game against the San Francisco 49ers on Thursday. And a date has been set for the first debate between the men who would like to be the next governor of California. Those stories and more coming up at the bottom of the hour. We'll check and see what's slowing you down on the 55 next.
0: All right, look at your IRA, look at your 401k, look at your retirement funds, and what do you

0: and they're basically trying to trick you into giving access to one of your accounts. And how do they do that? Well, by using a protocol known as OAuth, which basically means you're not logging in. You're just saying, yes, I give permission for this person, this entity, to access my account. And you might be saying, well, why would you ever do that? Well, we do it all the time. When you download an app and it says, hey, we need access to your calendar, can you give us access? Or it says, hey, we want to organize your emails, can you give us access to your Gmail? And you might be laughing, but these are things that actually people rely on. And so now they're putting a twist on that. And the twist is that you are giving them access to your email, your calendar, or your contacts, or something that, you know, even your Facebook page, your Instagram page. And so once they have that, you may not know the difference. They just can go in there and check your email, do anything they want on the back end, and it doesn't look like an unauthorized login because you actually approved it.
1: Now, does that include, for example, Waze? I use Waze a lot as my traffic map, and it will ask me, can we continue or do you want us to know where you are? And I generally say yes, but I do it only for that individual attempt or that individual download. Is that legit, or am I in trouble? I mean, am I susceptible?
0: Yeah, no. I mean, with Waze specifically, it continues to use your location in the background unless you specifically do what you said, which is, it's a little bit more work because you have to say every single time, yes, you can have my location. But it keeps bugging you, saying, hey, can we use your location all the time? Can we use it all the time? Can we use it all the time? They're doing that because it gives them more data to use your information all the time. But the message you're talking about, that kind of acceptance, is kind of one of the examples that I'm mentioning. So they come in various flavors. You know, some may say, hey, do you want to log in with Google? Or do you want to log in with your Facebook account? Or do you want to log in with your Apple account? So any time that you are using one thing for another, or you're presented with some sort of option to log in with something else, just be very careful, because you could be giving up access to your entire account without realizing it. Especially, I've noticed with the Google accounts, when it asks, hey, do you want to log in with Google, they will try to get as much of your data as they can when they do that. And it's gotten a lot better in recent years, but when this first started, it was pretty bad. But just always be aware when you're logging in with something. Just make sure that you know the app, you know what you're doing, and you're not just blindly going through all of these messages quickly.
1: Okay, one last one, and that is iPhone users, particularly younger iPhone users. Is Apple a little bit worried that a lot of them are going over to Samsung foldables?
0: I don't think so. But that doesn't keep Samsung from coming out with some numbers that say the number of iPhone users switching to its Galaxy Z Fold and Z Flip 8 has doubled compared with last year. Now, that sounds pretty good, and I think this has been very promising. Like, Samsung definitely has a hit on their hand with their foldable. But I have said, and by the way, a lot of those switchers are in their teens, 20s, and 30s, which is typically the diehard iPhone group. But what I've talked about on my radio show and in general is that, look, are there some people that are still switching from iPhone to Samsung? Sure. But I think what's really happening is everyone that's seeing Samsung's phone that's an iPhone person is saying, oh, I can't wait for Apple to do that, which is just actually building more of the excitement for what Apple's going to come out with, which is their foldable phone. So the good news is, it's good for everyone, right? If Samsung has a popular foldable, that means Apple will. If Apple does, that means Samsung will. So it kind of brings up everyone.
1: Yeah, and one of the other things that I noticed, there is not a TV show or a movie that when someone is using a computer, there is not an Apple logo on the front. Or if someone is using a phone, it's always an iPhone.
0: Oh, well, unless it's a bad person. So number one, spoiler alert. It's gotten a little bit different, but if you look in most shows, if the person is using an iPhone, they are not the bad guy. It's usually they're using an Android. So just watch for that. Number two, there's a person at Apple here in LA that literally has a warehouse full of Apple products just waiting to put them placed in TV shows and movies. It's a huge business. I mean, you know, these companies want them because it's realistic, but it also, you know, it's product placement for Apple. So they do it a lot, and I know it's on Apple TV Plus, but also it's on every show. I mean, the Apple product placement is just unbelievable.
1: Yeah, obviously, because that's first thing that comes to mind. Rich, we'll catch you this Saturday at 11 o'clock right here on KFI and on KTLA today, too, as always. All right, have a good one. We'll talk again next Wednesday, and we'll see you this weekend. All right, coming up, September 11th remembrance is coming up on Friday. Friday is September 11th, and a couple things are happening, but there is something that the European Union is warning us of. And you may not think of this, and I'll share this with you. We'll be back with that. In the meantime, let's go to Amy in the KFI newsroom.
2: A date has been set for the first debate between Steve Hilton and Javier Becerra in the race for governor of California. CNN says it'll be held at the network's studios in Burbank September 30th. Anchors Jake Tapper and Dana Bash will moderate. Hilton has campaigned on affordability and cutting bureaucracy. Becerra has talked about his experience in government, including his time as Attorney General in California and Health and Human Services Secretary under President Biden. L.A. Mayor Bass and City Councilwoman Nithya Raman, who's running to be the next mayor against Bass, both showed up with several thousand others for Labor Day celebrations in Wilmington. They were at the 47th Annual Solidarity Parade and Picnic Rally. Democratic candidate for governor Javier Becerra was also there. The parade was billed as one of the largest in the country. Canada has begun charging tariffs on U.S. goods. They started today. The tariffs that range from 15 to 50% target billions in steel, appliances, farm equipment, electronics, and paper products. Canada says the tariffs are in response to the 50% duties imposed by President Trump on Canadian goods. The president has demanded that Bombardier move production to the U.S. as the trade war with Canada heats up.
3: The Canadian private jet maker's U.S. headquarters is in Wichita, Kansas. More than 1,200 people work for the company there, where they service jets, operate the flight test center, and build special mission aircraft for the U.S. Air Force. Trump charged in a Monday social media post that the company needs to stop treating America as a piggy bank. He went as far as to threaten no more selling Bombardier in the United States. Bombardier, for its part, defended itself as the creator of tens of thousands of jobs here in the U.S. Michael Kastner, KFI News.
2: The lawyer for Lindsay Clancy, whose trial for killing her three children ended with a hung jury, has made a plea to President Trump.
4: Mr. President, I would hope that you would consider this young lady, the type of person she is, what she's been through, and consider a pardon.
2: Attorney Kevin Reddington told Good Morning America that Clancy was suffering from postpartum depression in 2023 and had reached out for help. President Trump told reporters last week that Clancy did a horrible thing and there will be a price to pay, whether it's jail or a mental hospital. Reddington added that he's hopeful for an agreement between the defense and the DA after Clancy's trial ended in a mistrial last week. The jury was stuck 11-1. The LA Rams fly out of LAX to Australia today. They'll arrive in Melbourne on Thursday morning ahead of their season opening game against the San Francisco 49ers, who went down under 5 days ago. The Rams and Niners play Thursday at 5:30 our time. It'll be the first NFL game ever played in Australia. Southland weather from KFI, mostly cloudy, very warm, highs in the 80s at the beaches, 90s for Metro LA and Inland OC. 90s to low 100s for the valleys and IE, 80s and 90s in the Antelope Valley. Chance of afternoon thunderstorms through Thursday, and then we'll cool down a bit, about 5 to 10 degrees by Friday. It's 78 in Garden Grove, 77 in San Clemente. There's a crash in El Monte on the 10.
5: Westbound side of the 10 right before Peck Road. This crash in the carpool and left lanes has you slow from Azusa Avenue. It's also still pretty slow where the 215 and the 60 come together there as you make your way westbound out of Moreno Valley into Riverside. Just heavy, heavy traffic there. Also really slow on the eastbound side of the 91. Kind of unusually slow. We had a stall just a little bit around Adams Street on the eastbound side of the 91. And then up ahead, it looks like eastbound 91 at Arlington. Yes, we've got a crash there with some injuries. It involves a motorcycle that went down in the roadway. So that is a bummer, and a bummer for your drive as well through that area. If you're headed southbound on the 405, it's unusually slow getting out of the valley right now. Really rough from Sherman Way all the way down to, it looks like, about Sunset. Unfortunately, not moving much in the valley. And if you are southbound on the 5 right now, they're doing some work right there. It looks like it's going to be right south of the 118. Something is really slowing traffic down there. It's jammed back from almost the 210. With Southern California's most accurate traffic reports, I'm Will Kohlschreiber.
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0: KFI AM 640, Bill Handel on a Taco Tuesday, September 8th. Coming up Friday is September 11th, 25 years. And we are going to replay, which we've done a few times, the broadcast, this broadcast, the morning of September 11th, 9/11, where I was on the air and this was happening in real time. And it's really interesting to see what I was seeing and talking about it as I was watching what was going on. And we're trying to figure out a way to play it in real time. You know, for example, I think it happened, I don't remember if it happened at 5:14 or 6:14 in the morning, our time. I think it was, it was 5:15, when we used to do 5 to 9. So we're going to see, well, we're not going to be able to do it in real time, but, or maybe we can convince Amy to play it. I don't know. We haven't yet put this thing together. It just occurred to me. Certainly it didn't occur to me that Friday is September 11th, and we knew we were going to do the broadcast. It's just putting it together and finding out what time and how we're doing it. Okay, now, as we think about the remembrance of 9/11, one of the things we talk about is the internet and radicalism. Now, 9/11 happened to be with a bunch of Saudis, if you remember, and they were able to kidnap or they were able to hijack several airplanes, and which we never thought would be able to happen. They did it with box cutters. Can you imagine wiping out the World Trade Center with box cutters because they went into the cabins and in some cases killed the crew, and they had learned how to fly an airplane into a building, not take off. And we knew this was happening, or we had the information. But anyway, let me go on and find out or tell you about what's happening on the internet. We know now that the internet is a great avenue for the radicalization of these terrorists. That's a given. How they recruit foreign terrorists is via the internet. And we, virtually every single terrorist out there that we can track down that have committed a terrorist act has been on the internet, and some are homegrown. We have American terrorists that have been radicalized because they bought into ISIS and what ISIS does and other terrorist groups. Well, the European Union is particularly concerned because a lot of it happens in Europe. Most of it happens in Europe. And they're saying jihadist groups still pose a major threat. I mean, we know that, especially during, especially on the internet. But there's a new menace that has surfaced, driven mainly by young people, and the authorities are worried. And why are they worried? Are these radicalized young men? No. They're doing it to gain attention. They're doing it because they want to make an impact. They're doing it because they, all of them are a bunch of losers who want to feel important. And what a way to feel important beyond committing a terrorist act and bringing down a building or calling a group or putting down a group of people or killing a group of people. So the European Union counterterrorism coordinator, Bartjan Wetger is his name, and he was interviewed. Last year, 45 terrorist attacks were reported across the EU countries, 10 of them. None of them were major. There were no mass casualty incidents, thank goodness. Half of them were failed, six people killed, and you had a total of 486 people suspected of links arrested in 21 member countries. So it's not huge, but it is growing. And here's the problem. The networks outside of Europe, guided or inspired, were behind 24 of these attacks. Whoa. About one third were aged under 18, mostly boys. Now, are boys radicalized? 16, 17-year-old boys, do they understand what all this is about? No. No. They just want to be known. They want attention being given to them. In Finland last year, there was a 16-year-old boy who stabbed three female college students. And what he did is he went on WhatsApp, recorded the attack on Snapchat, asked someone watching it on social media, anybody, save this and give him the video after he's released from prison. That's the problem. Wetker said it's very much a fascination with violence as a means of gaining status. And those have been on the rise for the last 2 or 3 years. They are not isolated, and these are organized by online networks. I mean, here's what's crazy is the folks who also radicalize people. That's their main way of getting these young people to commit terrorism in their countries, their own countries. They're also finding people that just want to feel important. They just want to be big guys out there. And you have losers who go on the internet, and that is their connection to the outside world. They don't have friends. They're not connected to family. Somehow, and today, with the information you can get, these groups are clicking onto or finding these guys, or they're just doing it on their own. The problem is it's increasing, and we're finding more and more crazy out there. Europol said criminals are exploiting images and audio to create, edit propaganda, deep fakes, memes, GIFs, also used to boost enrollment, as well as somehow convincing these kids, these young boys, to go ahead, be important. This is how you're going to be important. Make a statement. How would you like to go down in history as someone who has really made an impact? Yeah, isn't that fun? Okay, we're going to come back and talk about data sharing. This is an issue which I think we haven't talked about a lot because it's very close to the president and his mail-in voter issue. But it's state of California and what it's doing. And I'll share that with you as we end the show. All right, Amy in the KFI newsroom.
1: Here's the latest. The pounding surf has caused a gas main rupture in Malibu. Hundreds of flights at Miami International Airport have been canceled or delayed as the NTSB investigates the deadly crash of an Amazon cargo plane. And a shower a day, not needed after a certain age. We'll tell you about that and a whole lot more coming up at the top of the hour. We'll check and see what's slowing you down on the 5 next.
0: When I built the Persian Palace 25 years ago, one of the first things that I knew I was going to put this one in was a life source whole house water system. 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
1: From the Odoo.com Weather Center, Odoo, the only business software you need. A heat advisory kicks in at 10 this morning. Highs today in the 80s to low 100s with higher than average humidity levels. 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There's a crash in Orange on the 5.
2: Super slow there on the 5 freeway, southbound just past the City Drive. It's an injury crash, carpool, and 3 left lanes are blocked. Downed motorcycle there. Traffic is slow all the way back from the 91. In fact, that drive on the 5 south from Buena Park into the Orange Crush, which should be pretty short. It should only be about 10 minutes. It's about 50 minutes at this point. Also, the drive as you head westbound on the 10 from Pomona into downtown L.A., an hour and 20 minutes there. We have a crash there in the carpool and left lanes, 10 westbound before Peck Road. And back to Orange County, Tustin. Earlier crash cleared 55 southbound past the 5, but that drive on the 55 south About 20 minutes from the 91 out through Tustin with Southern California's most accurate traffic reports. I'm Will Goldschreiber.
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0: 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Bill Handel. It's our last segment on a Tuesday morning, Taco Tuesday, September 8th. Coming up Friday, it's the 25th anniversary of 9/11, and we're going to be rebroadcasting what happened on this show on 9/11, where it all played out live as I was watching on one of my monitors and talking about what was happening at that moment. That's Friday morning. Okay, now, before we do that, you've got a Dodgers
9: Indeed, I do.
0: That you're going to talk about. Yeah, Dodger, whatchamacallit, thingamabob, yes.
9: Your official home for Dodgers baseball is AM 570 LA Sports. 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Discover Japan's number one selling beer, Seek. What is unique?
0: Now, we know, all of us, of course, the ongoing battle of President Trump and mail-in voting. Many states have mail-in voting. We do, and a huge percentage of our vote is done by mail-in. Oregon, for example, is virtually 100% of the vote is being done by mail-in voting. And the president believes fervently that mail-in voting is fraudulent, is rigged. And now whether he actually believes it or not, or he's just doing this for political purposes, because mail-in voting tends to lean Democrat. Okay, so with that being said, he's gone to the Supreme Court. He's been shut down across the board with courts, and he's gone to the Supreme Court to limit mail-in voting. We'll see what the court has to say, which is kind of difficult because a lot of mail-in ballots have already gone out. Now, let me switch to something that's connected to that. There is something called the American Association of Motor Vehicle Administrators, AMVA, which is a nonprofit and acts as a clearinghouse for information from state motor vehicle departments across the country. So our local DMV can get information through the clearinghouse about other drivers, for example, other driving records, dealing with driver's licenses here. And here's the problem. California is going to share with AMVA all of its driver information, its driver records with this nonprofit. Okay, so far, that makes sense. How about this? The Trump administration had asked for that information, not for driving purposes or driving record, for immigration purposes. Another way of finding who's legal and who is not. And they are specifically going after driver's licenses for commercial drivers, because the argument is so many of them are illegal aliens, are undocumented people. California, an undocumented person can get a driver's license. That law was passed several years ago. The argument being, we'd rather have someone on the road who has passed the test than have someone on the road who just arbitrarily drives. It's just safer. Makes sense. And so what's happening, and this is where privacy advocates are going nuts, is that any which way the administration can get information, can somehow get in the way or get as much information as possible amongst the citizenry. And not because I think I don't think they care where we buy. I think the administration cares desperately about this whole issue of illegal immigration, making sure that DACA recipients are no longer protected. Haitians who left because of the turmoil in Haiti and what happened after the earthquake, legitimate, saying, hey, at some point, it's the earthquake, the aftermath is not going to last forever. And so this is just another way that the president and the administration is going after the illegal immigrant crowd, of which we have huge numbers. Now, is it as big a problem as the president says? I don't think so. And let me ask you, do you really care about how many illegal aliens, assuming that there's a huge number? How does that affect you? Literally, how does that affect you? You think gas prices affect you more? You think inflation affects you more? You think the tariffs affect you more? And it's simply a question of how much, how involved the president is and where his attention is. You know, the ballroom, the new Arc de Triomphe. Anyway, so we're done, guys. I can go on as always, but we come back again tomorrow. It all starts. Gary and Shannon up next. In the meantime, it's Amy and Kono. Here, and Will, of course, here at 5 a.m. with Wake Up Call. And Anne's part of that, too. I forgot to let her, forgot to include her, but she's not there, so I can go ahead and forget her. And I forgot about Anne. Anne, Neil, and I come aboard at 6 o'clock, and we begin again. Same time, same station. 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
1: Wave damage. I'm Amy King, live in the KFI 24-hour newsroom. The pounding surf has caused a gas main to rupture in Malibu. LA County fire crews were called out to the house shortly before 6 this morning and found waves had caused a sinkhole under the driveway on the beachfront home on Seal Level Drive East. SoCal Gas turned off the gas. Officials say the home's not occupied. Building and safety personnel have been called in to check the home's structural integrity. The big waves that have been pounding the Southern California coast should die down tonight.
19: The high surf has been smashing into coastal communities for days, flooding Seal Beach and Long Beach, among other places. VR tells KTLA he's lived on the water in Long Beach for 10 years, hasn't seen anything like this. He's cleaning salt water out of his first floor, and he's surprisingly zen about the whole thing.
20: 365 days in a year, about 355 days, we enjoy the ocean. 10 days, the ocean is a guest for us.
19: The coastal flood and high surf advisories from the National Weather Service are due to expire tonight as Tropical Storm Marie moves farther west into the Pacific Ocean. Jason Nathanson, KFI News.
1: A man with a tree trimmer has been shot and killed by police in Boyle Heights. Happened around 10 yesterday morning on Gillette Avenue near East Cesar Chavez Avenue. Police say the man was apparently suffering from mental illness and approached the officers with the trimmer as a weapon, leading to the deadly shooting. Gas prices in California are holding at the record high set over the Labor Day weekend. Prices typically start to fall following the holiday, but the conflict with Iran may interrupt that decline. The price of a gallon of regular unleaded in L.A. County is at $5.91 a gallon, $5.89 in Orange County, $5.79 in the IE. New documents appear to show that New Yorkers were misled about the air quality in Lower Manhattan following the 9/11 terror attacks.
21: Mayor Zoran Mamdani released 170,000 documents discovered just last year that he says show people got sick because government lied. In the documents, tests show asbestos still in the air within a half a mile from Ground Zero months after the 9/11 attacks. Comedian Jon Stewart has been a fierce advocate for 9/11 first responders.
22: Rather than take the steps to ameliorate the damage that would cause to its citizens, they instead covered it up to get back to business.
21: The new documents may have information to help those with 9/11 illnesses.
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1: Hundreds of flights at Miami International Airport have been canceled or delayed because of the crash of that Amazon cargo plane that overshot the runway. 5 people were killed Sunday. Several others were seriously hurt. NTSB Chair Jennifer Homendy says the plane arriving from Puerto Rico crossed onto a road, hitting a van and an SUV.
24: We have an incredibly safe aviation system here in the United States. With that said, when a tragedy occurs, it's devastating.
1: Officials say the 5 people killed were in the 2 vehicles. The NTSB has recovered both flight recorders and will be investigating. Chimpanzees, once used in hepatitis B vaccine experiments, are getting a second chance at a new home in Liberia.
25: The West African chimpanzees receive care such as teeth cleaning and x-rays at the Second Chance Chimpanzee Refuge. American researchers experimented on more than 400 chimps from the 1970s until the early 2000s. Liberia has the second highest number of chimpanzees in West Africa. The checks assess long-term health and tailor the care plans. The sanctuary's veterinarian says these checks are vital for the chimps' well-being. The impact of the experiments on the chimps is still being assessed. Deborah Mark, KFI News.
1: A new study says people over 65 might not need a shower every day. Doctors at the University of Iowa say skin produces less oil and starts to thin as collagen is lost with age. They say that makes it easier for skin to dry out with frequent showering. They recommend 2 or 3 showers a week with spot cleaning on the days in between. For people who still want to shower every day, the doctors recommend short, lukewarm showers and moisturizing after toweling off while the skin is still damp. Southland weather from KFI. Got a heat advisory kicking in about an hour. It's going to last through Thursday evening. Mostly cloudy, muggy, highs in the mid to upper 80s at the coast, 90 to about 100 for metro LA and inland OC, 90s to low 100s in the valleys, 80s to mid 90s for the Antelope Valley. About the same tomorrow, then cooling down about 5 degrees Thursday. We do have a slight chance of showers in the afternoons through Thursday. 79 now in Fountain Valley, 81 in Aliso Viejo, 76 in Canyon Country, and 80 in Cerritos. The KFI Market Report, the Dow trading down 577 points. The NASDAQ is down 32, S&P 500 off 29. There's a crash in Glendora on the 210.
2: Some problems there on the 210 freeway. This is going to be the westbound side. It is a bit slow there as you make your way through the Glendora area, just past the 57. It's a crash, possibly some injuries there, dump truck versus another vehicle. Everything is on the right shoulder, but yeah, you're solid all the way back from the 57. Pretty solid as well, heading through El Monte on the westbound side of the 10, right before Peck Road. Carpool lanes blocked with a wreck there. Traffic slow back from Azusa Avenue. It's also pretty slow from Azusa Avenue if you're headed westbound on the 60. Except there's no crash there. Probably a little bit better, but if you've got to pick between the two, I would take the 60 through that stretch. Northbound side of the 5, pretty slow out of Norwalk up through Santa Fe Springs. And a crash did just clear in the city of Orange, 5 freeway southbound past the City Drive. Things there still pretty slow back from Magnolia as that slowdown recovers. With Southern California's most accurate traffic reports, I'm Will Coleshriver.
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0: But I was like, nope. I was like, I'll loop him in on the journey today.
1: You do have to explain the other texts.
0: Well, not on the air.
1: Well, no, not necessarily. I mean, you could, but it's probably not a great idea.
0: You don't get it?
1: No, I didn't get it.
0: Okay.
1: I thought there was something to it. Well, you
0: could. Well, yeah. It doesn't.
1: I picked bad CDs.
0: I didn't know I had to explain my texts.
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0: I didn't know I still had this.
1: We did a story yesterday. We'd love your input, and we did get a little bit of it yesterday, but we loved it today as well. The story about how CDs are making a comeback for a lot of Gen Z and millennials. They're making a comeback because they have discovered that in many cases, the audio quality itself of a CD is better than what you would get on a streaming service,
0: also,
1: just based on bit rate and all that sort of thing.
0: The beauty of listening to an entire album as opposed to just the hit single or what have you.
1: And there's something about literally holding the thing in your hand, whether it's, you know, you're reading the insert of the lyrics or you're reading, you know, production notes or something.
0: Yeah, yeah, tangible.
1: So anyway, we've got some of those. And you have
0: I brought in my entire case. This is from 1996-ish. This is a 30-year-old CD case. And the tales this thing could tell.
1: Oh my gosh.
0: Like, there might even be things in here. I don't know. But there's just, it's, you open it and it's just sleeve after sleeve of embarrassment.
1: Oh my gosh.
0: Embarrassment.
1: Any Indigo Girls in there?
0: No, I was not an Indigo Girl.
1: Went through the CD tower last night and realized that my wife went through
0: a
1: very
0: lesbian.
1: Strong face.
0: My wife was a lesbian.
1: Sean Colvin, Mary Chapin Carpenter.
0: God, she was a Lilith Fair person.
1: Very Lilith Fair. So you can let us know what's the most embarrassing CD that you still have in your collection. Leave us a talk back on that.
0: Nothing but
1: app.
0: Embarrassment.
1: It's so great. It's so
0: the first one here is
1: funny.
0: Eddie Money Super Hits.
1: That's okay. I like Eddie
0: it's
1: Money.
0: It's pretty good.
1: That's
0: good. Yeah.
1: Already 82 degrees here in Burbank, and it's going to get warm. There is a potential for some showers this morning again.
0: It's going to be
1: beautiful sunrise today. Unbelievable
0: it?
1: Sunrise.
0: It's going to be wild. The sunsets have been incredible.
1: Yeah.
0: It's going to be humid and hot all week long. And yeah. I was talking to my mom this morning up in the Bay Area, which was a complete 180 when I was up there a couple weekends ago. From the 102 humidity we had, plus humidity we had down here, Northern California seemed to escape it, but not this week. It's up and down the coast that it's this humid and hot.
1: Yeah, they specifically were talking about getting some significant rain with what we saw basically a couple days ago.
0: I'm super excited to be in the greenhouse that is SoFi Stadium on Sunday. At 1:25 p.m. for that kickoff. I mean, that is going to be a sweat box.
1: Weather-wise, the temperatures are going to rise through tomorrow. So will the humidity. I think the humidity right now in Burbank is at, 55%. That could go up just because of, again, this is all from Hurricane Marie that's way off the coast. But it's just an odd.
0: I'm just thinking, it's week one. Everyone's super excited to get out to SoFi, yeah, to watch the Chargers, to go to a football game for the first time all year long, for the most part. And people are going to be over-serving themselves early.
1: It's gonna be uncomfortable.
0: And sweating and just full of energy and adrenaline. And it's just going to be a mess. And I can't wait.
1: The western San Fernando Valley, Woodland Hills, they're expecting about 105 tomorrow. About 20 homes along the Long Beach Boardwalk had to be evacuated because of high surf conditions. There was also utility crews in Malibu that are trying to fix a gas main there that was damaged because a driveway in front of a vacant home there on right along the seaside, a sea level drive, was wiped away from the heavy surf, so that's a problem. Hawaii's Governor Josh Green had to close schools and government offices on Kauai and Niihau and on Oahu as Hurricane Lowell is passing by there and bringing a bunch of damaging winds. They were talking about as much as 2 feet of rain in some areas on the island of Kauai. So a fun weather I guess it's fun. It's fun for us because it's not damaging. But
0: we've got another death at Burning Man to tell you about. Also, Lindsey Clancy's attorney trying to get a pardon from Trump. This guy is a fighter. He is barking up the wrong tree.
1: He's doing what you would want your defense attorney to do.
0: Yeah.
1: Which is paint his client as a loving, overbearing mother. I mean, not to in a negative way, just a very careful. The interview he did on Good Morning America today was pretty telling about his skill, I think, as a defense attorney.
0: We'll get into that. Gary and Shannon will continue. Amy King is in the KFI 24-hour newsroom.
2: Here's the latest. Eric and Lyle Menendez have been granted a parole hearing a year earlier than scheduled. Thieves have run off with Renoirs from a museum in the south of Paris. And Alaska Airlines is back in Long Beach for the first time in more than a decade. Those stories and more coming up at the bottom of the hour. From the Odoo.com Weather Center, Odoo, the only business software you need. Heat advisory is kicking in about 45 minutes. It's going to last through Thursday. Highs today in the 80s to low 100s. This report brought to you by Aleve. 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We've got a stall on PCH in the Pacific Palisade.
3: Looks like perhaps you just cleared PCH, the southbound side, right there, Coastline Drive. We had a stall in lanes. The southbound side of Pacific Coast Highway, just horrible. Right after Malibu, right around, looks like, a little before Las Flores Canyon, right around Carbon Canyon. That's where you're going to start to see the brake lights, and it doesn't get better for miles. It stays slow all the way down through Pacific Palisades. Right before Temescal Canyon, it does suddenly get better. Also, southbound side of Topanga Canyon, an awful drive from the hill all the way up from about Fernwood Pacific all the way down to the coast, barely moving as well through that stretch. And in El Monte, we've still got this crash 10 freeway westbound before Peck Road. Carpool lane is blocked. You're going to be jammed back from Azusa Avenue. With Southern California's most accurate traffic reports, I'm Will Coleshriver.
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2: Good morning, Gary and Shannon. Talking about humidity, down in San Clemente right now, it's 79% humidity already, which is greater than jolly old England where I'm from. All right, so I'll let you know. Cheers.
1: Thank you for saying where you are from, because I, being the dumbass that I am, I'm like, where's the accent? Is that England or is that London town?
3: That's also...
1: But I meant like rural England. That's different. That can be very different.
0: They're very different. Very different. In different parts.
1: And then
0: is it Welsh? Is
1: yes,
0: it Irish?
1: Exactly. Where in England do you say?
0: He just said jolly old.
1: Ah.
0: He didn't get specific.
1: Jolly old England. That must be from London, right?
0: Probably.
1: Yeah.
0: The story that happened on Sunday, this Miami plane crash, they're getting more information about what happened. This was an Amazon-branded cargo plane that overran the runway at Miami International. It turns out that, in fact, the five people who were killed were all in one van that was run into by this plane. It was actually transporting an aircraft cleaning crew in a big van, big SUV, driving outside of the airport. Five other people were injured in the crash. They said that the plane struck a white Ford van owned by Professional Ocean Service Corporation, a contract cleaning company for the airlines. The among Jennifer Homendy is the NTSB chair, and she said you can see on the paved surface tire marks that continue through the grass. There's debris everywhere. The SUV, she's talking about one of the vehicles that was hit by the airplane. You can see the airbags, the surrounding airbags. You can see components from the vehicles, both passenger vehicles and the aircraft itself. And again, the images of people who caught this thing on video, how could you... If you're around an airport, you work around an airport, you would, I can't imagine your brain cannot figure out that a giant airplane is coming through the fence off the edge of the runway. It just doesn't happen.
1: I watched the majority of the 9/11 documentary on Netflix last night. Mm. And I haven't watched a lot of that footage for years. And you forget the absolute stupor, and how could it be anything else, that people were in Manhattan that day, of just not being able to compute in their minds what was happening.
0: Yeah.
1: And even as the planes had hit the buildings, and it seemed no one reporting on it or anyone on the ground was thinking, oh, this is going to come down.
0: Oh, yeah. Well, I remember I was on the air at the time with a couple other people. We're watching this on a tiny, 13-inch television screen, as opposed to this conglomeration of video screens that we have in here now, but trying to describe what it was that was happening. And the host of the show had said...
1: Where were you?
0: I was in Seattle.
1: Okay.
0: At Como. The host of the show had said... Oh, it looks like a plane crashed into, at the time he said, Empire State Building. We didn't know. We just knew it was in New York. We couldn't really tell. We found out quickly soon after that it was one of the World Trade Center towers. But he said, this is so weird. That happened in World War II, where a plane did crash into the Empire State Building. And he goes, what are the chances? Because that was bad weather. This is a perfectly crystal clear day in September. How does that happen?
1: You just can't wrap your head around it.
0: Can't wrap your head around it. That it would even be... And then the second plane hits and you think, wait a minute, that cannot just be chance. Then you have to wrestle with the idea that there's someone evil enough. There's multiple people.
1: Well, before you could even get there... Where you're at in the moment and what's going to happen next.
0: Yeah.
1: Before anybody was talking about terrorism or using the word deliberate or attack, it was just, what the heck is happening?
0: Yeah.
1: And it's, I had the same feeling when I was, not the same feeling, but similar feeling when I'm looking at the footage of this plane careening off the runway and making its way into the cars. And it's like, how do you wrap your head around?

0: on that when you're at the airport and all of a sudden, what the hell's that plane doing?
1: Yeah.
0: Plowing through vehicles. For all of the ways we are desensitized, watching things on a screen, and people attribute this to a lot of animal attacks or just people being stupid because they put the screen in between them and whatever danger there is when they're filming something on their phones. And there's this false sense of security when you have your phone between you and whatever it is. It's weird because we're so desensitized when we watch things on television or in movies or on videos on the phone. But when it happens in real life, we have no ability to make sense of it.
1: Well, the most, I think probably a pretty common thing here, Southern California at least, is fire. And when we see images of fire, TV crews that are in a cul-de-sac somewhere, it's one thing to watch it on TV, like you said, and say, whoa, the visuals are amazing, and I would not want to be in that position at all. But unless you've driven through that environment where there is flame around you,
0: you
1: can't figure out what's going on.
0: No.
1: And your body, all of that extra stuff starts to shut down, and you're just in that fight or flight. That's it.
0: Yep.
1: Your lizard brain is lighting up, and you're trying to get out of there.
0: Yeah.
1: Lindsay Clancy's attorney has gone on ABC, Good Morning America, and described her in pretty glowing terms. He's also asking President Trump for a pardon for his client. We'll talk about that when we come back.
0: Gary and Shannon will continue. Amy King has the news.
2: The hot and humid weather has returned to Southern California.
3: A heat advisory will stay in place until Thursday night, with temperatures hitting as high as 105 degrees. High levels of tropical humidity will contribute to the stifling weather. Even beach communities will see high temperatures in the 80s and 90s. Everybody's advised to stay in air-conditioned spaces and minimize outdoor activities. Tammy Trujillo, KFI News.
2: A seawall damaged by the high surf has forced the evacuation of about 20 homes in Long Beach's Peninsula neighborhood. There are reports of cracked concrete suggesting foundation damage to the homes along Seaside Walk between 63rd and 67th Place. Stormy conditions also caused the closure of the Junipero Beach parking lot and access roads to the peninsula, except for residents. 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A parole hearing for Eric and Lyle Menendez has been scheduled for next year, more than a year ahead of schedule. They were initially eligible for a hearing in August of 2028, but the state parole board moved it up to March of 2027 because of provisions in a 2008 law. The brothers were convicted of murdering their parents in Beverly Hills in 1989. They were resentenced last year to 50 years to life, which made them immediately eligible for parole. The bodies of four family members have been recovered after the small plane they were in crashed near the Bahamas. The Aircraft Accident Investigation Authority says the Piper PA-34 left Great Harbor City just after 11 a.m. yesterday and was headed for Miami, but it never arrived. Coast Guard officials say it went down off Andros Island in the Bahamas. Family members say the four were an elderly couple and two adult grandchildren in their 20s. Thieves have stolen two Renoir paintings from a popular museum in France where the artist once lived. Reporter Peter Allen says the brazen theft early this morning was caught on security video.
4: The two thieves were seen cutting four paintings out of their frames. Huge security lapse at this museum. It's a hugely popular one, visited by people the world over.
2: Police who responded to an alarm chased the pair but couldn't catch them. The town's mayor says the thieves dropped two of the paintings as they ran off. The crime comes less than a year after the theft of more than $100 million worth of jewelry from the Louvre in Paris. And Alaska Airlines is returning to the Long Beach Airport today after an absence of more than a decade. It's launching twice daily nonstop service between Long Beach and Seattle. The last time Alaska flew in and out of Long Beach was January of 2015. Southwest Airlines began daily nonstops from Long Beach to Seattle and Portland in August. Southland weather from KFI, mostly cloudy, very warm, highs in the 80s at the beaches, 90s for Metro LA and Inland OC, 90s to low 100s for the valleys and IE, 80s and 90s in the Antelope Valley, and humidity levels are a little higher, so it's going to get a little sticky. Chance of afternoon thunderstorms through Thursday, then cooling down about 5 to 10 degrees by Friday. It's 82 in Brea, 80 in Newport Beach. We've got slowing in Orange on the 5.
5: A little bit of slowing there on the southbound side of the 5 as you cross over the 22 through the Orange Crush. Looks like we did have a problem on the southbound 5 at Chapman. An earlier crash there, it's cleared, and the traffic that's slow is actually slow beyond the crash scene. Northbound side of the 5, kind of slow as you get out of Norwalk up past the 605 into the Santa Fe Springs area. Stays pretty heavy all the way up to Rosemead Boulevard. Looks slow as well on the southbound side as you get out of Commerce down to about Rosemead. And if you're headed through El Monte, still got a rough ride there on the 10 freeway. It's going to be the 10 westbound right there before Peck Road, crashing the carpool lane, causing some slowing and just all kinds of slowing on PCH southbound as you get out of Malibu into Pacific Palisades, as well as your drive on the southbound side of Topanga Canyon approaching PCH. With Southern California's most accurate traffic reports, I'm Will Kohlschreiber.
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0: a dicey situation.
1: And then you wouldn't tell anybody, though, right?
0: Well, I'd tell you.
1: Well, you'd have to. 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
0: Or I could just tell you I did anonymously.
1: Ooh, that's a good point. And then never do it. Canada hit back at President Trump today with tariffs on about $20 billion worth of U.S. goods. This is in response to our latest round of tariffs on Canada. The tariffs hit hundreds of American products, things like steel, aluminum, cheese, appliances, clothing, cosmetics, farm equipment, rates as high as 50%. Oil prices have climbed in volatile trading. There were reports yesterday that Saudi Aramco infrastructure was hit by Houthi rebels in Saudi Arabia. A couple new front there close to the Yemen border, a Yemeni border, I suppose. West Texas intermediate crude is up over $93. That's up about $2. That's sort of the North American measure. And then the international Brent benchmark is just below $100 a barrel.
0: Lindsay Clancy's outspoken lawyer, Kevin Reddington, has gone on Good Morning America. Instead of taking the win that was a hung jury, he is doubling down on this. Now, while I believe in postpartum psychosis, because it's the only way I can believe a mother would kill her children like this, I think overplaying your hand that his client is some sort of saint or some sort of model citizen is dumb. You're taking the goodwill, the understanding that people gave you in the form of a hung jury, and you are taking that for granted.
1: He's continuing to make the arguments that he was trying to make in the trial, and now he's doing it in the public arena, which is... he's more free to say things in the public arena than he would have been in court, because there's nobody that, George Stephanopoulos on the set of Good Morning America is not going to raise an objection, and that the judge is going to have to decide as to whether or not what the guy said was admissible or not. He gets to say what he wants because it doesn't sound like anybody's going to push back on him.
0: Him trying to make his client the victim, I don't think goes over very well. The children were the victims in this case. The defendant was in the throes of psychosis, and that's why you have a hung jury. Continuing to say that she's this wonderful person, I don't think gets you very far, as another jury trial is on deck.
1: Here's one of the questions from this morning's interview.
2: What do you say to those critics who say this is a rationalization? What we're talking about here is just plain evil.
3: Oh, please, it's not evil. These people don't understand. They don't know what she went through. They didn't see her text messages. They didn't see her journal. They didn't see the notes that she wrote. They didn't see the text she sent her mother in October saying, "Mommy, can you please come to here? I am sick. Something's wrong." And it was a result of the medications. They don't know about the number of times that she reached out. She went to the woman and infant. She went to the suicide hotlines. She reached out to everybody and anybody that would listen to her and kept saying, "I am not good. I am not well." And it was ignored.
1: Now, he's referring to people outside of court. All that stuff was introduced as evidence to the jury.
0: Right.
1: But that there were people outside the court who still believe that she is a monster and needs to be put away for the rest of her life. And I don't disagree with that, but there is an explanation for, like you said, for what she did
0: that helps us
1: wrap our head around it.
0: I think what needs to be taken away from this awful, unspeakable tragedy is, if somebody is reaching out for help, how can we address a problem? He entered that into evidence, how many times she asked for help and all the different people and all the times that she said she was screwed up in the head and all those things. And she did all the things you're supposed to do.
1: Yeah.
0: And it still ended like this. And that has been what has got me thinking about this more than other stories recently. It's not as simple as she's a monster or she's in psychosis. It's also, well, what's wrong with the effing system if you're reaching out that many times and it's not fixing you or 5150ing you? Why wasn't there a involuntary hold on this woman? Why didn't her husband say she's got to be locked up for 72 hours till we get this straightened out? Why was she able to leave?
1: Yeah, that is And you can ask those questions without being on her side. I mean, that's the other part about this is it's not a defense of what she did. She was that's a monstrous act that she killed her own children and the way she did. I mean, it's but you can then also indict the system, whatever the medical professionals that went that passed her one to the other and then didn't follow up or didn't pay attention to what other medications she was on.
0: Yeah.
1: And she knew she was at least aware enough to know that that was none of that was working for her. The question then came up, what's the future like?
2: What's next for Lindsay?
3: I'd like to say that perhaps Donald Trump, who felt compelled to speak out about this case, may very well, Mr. President, I would hope that you would consider this young lady, the type of person she is, what she's been through, and consider a pardon.
0: Okay, a lawyer should know that a president is not going to pardon a state case. Like, that's not also, the jurisdiction we're dealing with.
1: Also, his idea that Trump spoke about the case just impromptu, like, I would like to hold a news conference and discuss this case out of Massachusetts. He was asked about it in a news conference. The president always answers every question from these reporters. And if it is a current event, he's going to have some sort of an opinion on it. But he didn't really...
0: He wasn't on his side. He wasn't on Kevin Reddington's side.
1: No. He talked about it being an absolute tragedy, loss of the lives of three children.
0: Yeah.
1: So there was another case, by the way, out of Illinois, just within the last few days. A mother said she became very invested in the high-profile murder trial of Lindsay Clancy before she killed her two-year-old son just last week. 40-year-old resident of Frankfort, Illinois, charged with first-degree murder after she killed her son. And there may be some, at least, connection to the Lindsay Clancy trial.
0: All right, coming up next, we talked about it yesterday. About a third of parents track their kids' locations with an app or other program. But it looks like kids are monitoring their parents increasingly.
1: I think my kids have my location, but they've never used it.
0: Well,
1: for
0: you're
1: evil.
0: A madman.
1: That's possible.
4: Well, seeing as you asked, I'm actually from just north of London,
0: Sussex,
4: Hertfordshire, a little town called Hemel Hempstead, a little village called Leverstock Green. But both my parents were from central London. So, Shannon, you nailed it. Cheers. Aww. Have a great day.
0: I Central like London. Him.
1: There you go. Why? Because he likes you?
0: Yeah.
1: Gary and Shannon will continue. Amy King is live in the KFI 24-hour newsroom.
5: I like the way you think, Shannon. Here's the latest. It's a date. The candidates for governor of California will face off for the first time September 30th on the debate stage. Calls are growing for New York City's mayor to skip the 25th anniversary ceremony of the 9/11 attacks. And a beam from the World Trade Center that has toured around the country is now on display at the White House ahead of the 25th anniversary of 9/11. Those stories and more coming up at the top of the hour. Mostly cloudy skies on the way today. Highs in the 80s to low 100s. We have a slight chance of afternoon thunderstorms. 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We've got a crash in the Sepulveda Pass on the 405.
6: 405 southbound, right there before Mulholland. Right lane is blocked by the stall, and a car apparently overheated there. And traffic is slow back from Sherman Way. Also on the 405, really slow driving conditions from the 105 up into Culver City. We have just bottleneck traffic there at the 90 Marina Freeway. It looks like we might have a little something going on the Jefferson on-ramp to the southbound 405. Caltrans doing some maintenance work there. Maintenance work probably also the cause for all this slowing on the southbound side of Pacific Coast Highway. Parking lot from basically right around Carbon Canyon all the way down to almost Sunset Boulevard. Southbound side all jammed up there. Also, your drive southbound side of Topanga Canyon approaching PCH slow as well. With Southern California's most accurate traffic reports, I'm Will Coleschreiber.
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6: Ooh, sexy.
5: In Dallas. I was reading an article about, a very sexy article, about midterm conventions.
6: And?
5: Jimmy Carter came up with the idea in the late 70s.
6: Oh, you're just upping the sex, aren't you?
5: They did it twice, apparently. Two, maybe three times. And everybody thought, this is an first of all, giant waste of money. Second of all, no one cares. No one's paying attention. And when President Trump said that he wanted to do a midterm convention this year, many, many Republicans said, why? What are we going to do? And there is some concern that they're not going to be able to pack the crowd. It's at the American Airlines Arena in Dallas. Mm-hmm. And he speaks tomorrow.
6: They'll pack it.
5: And he speaks on Thursday.
6: It's Dallas. Trump will be there. It will be packed.
5: They're making a big deal out of
6: it. They've got to do something.
27: That's about a 12,000 seater.
5: I think it's more than that, isn't it?
27: I don't know.
5: American Airlines?
27: I've been there before.
5: It's a big...
27: I could be wrong, though.
5: It's got to be similar to the Quicken Arena that we saw in 2016. By holding it in Dallas, right there in the heart of Texas, of course, deep in the heart of Texas.
6: It seats about 19,000 for basketball, 18,000 for hockey, 21,000 for concerts. So it's okay. One of those places. So
27: just dead wrong.
6: You were definitely in the ballpark.
5: They'll also, I mean, they won't include the seats that are behind the stage.
6: Sure. Exactly. No, it'll probably be about 12,000. Yeah, which should be no problem, especially in Dallas. They need to do something, because the excitement going into the midterms, to your point, is not there.
5: Right. Especially not
6: so they've got to do something, and Trump is seasoned at this, at drumming up excitement, drumming up ratings, drumming up enthusiasm. This is what he does, and this will be a success, I think.
5: He's speaking both Wednesday and Thursday, and
6: case in point.
5: Yeah, that's but this one he's not going to have a bandage over his ear like he did last time when he was at the Republican convention. Do you know where your kids are?
6: Yeah.
5: I mean, I do. I know where my kids are just because...
6: You track your grown children?
5: Well, I've just never taken them off. It's not like I need to... I don't get notifications about their
6: travel.
5: Are
6: you still going to be tracking them when they're, you know... Well, I mean...
5: I don't know.
6: Okay.
5: I mean, here's the thing. What I've noticed about them, there was a couple of weekends ago, my son had come over and he knew some people who were in Texas. So he shows me, I was asking where they were, and they are in Temple, which is not too far away from Waco. And he shows me on Find My Friends that not only where his friends are in Temple and his sister is in Waco, because they track each other. There was another friend of his that was in Austin for some reason that he tracks. He tracks a couple dozen people, friends that he's known over the course of years.
6: Yeah.
5: And nobody thinks it's weird.
6: No.
5: I track four. Well, there's four people. It's my wife, my son and daughter, and my mom and dad. It says no location found for mom and dad. Oh, but they're still on there.
6: That's so sweet and sad.
5: It's very sad. I'm reminded every time. But my kids also track where I am.
6: Yeah. No, I get it. It doesn't bother me as much as it used to. I have girlfriends that track me, and then I'll turn it off, and they'll be like, hey,
5: are you okay?
6: See, you turned off your tracking. And I'm like, I don't want you to track me, even though I'm not doing anything. I'm just, you know, for the most part, just at home. But I just don't like the idea of being tracked. And then I realized over the past few years, we're always being tracked. Everyone is tracking us. It's nothing that we can escape anymore.
5: Somebody suggested, a director of communications for Life 360, which is another app that you can use to track people. They call the trend fambushing, family and ambushing, where your kids, for example, when your kids track the parents, they know where you are and will say things like, hey, you're driving by McDonald's. Why not pick up some chicken nuggets on your way home? Which would, if my kids ever did that to me, result in a very stern talking to and probably take their phone away for some amount of time. That's not why we do this. We do not use that feature on our phones for, what would you say, for evil doing. And in the case of Jeanette Luna, mother of four living in East Texas, she and her husband visited Mexico City for the World Cup. They left their kids in the care of family members. Three of them are teenagers. So one night, she said she and her husband stayed out late after a game. They went to restaurants and bars because you know why? Mexico City. And her kids texted her the next day, we saw that you were all late last night. Remember, nothing good goes on after midnight.
6: That's so funny.
5: From your 16-year-old.
6: That's great.
5: So we are still taking your suggestions as to the worst CD in your collection.
7: Good morning.
5: Hey.
7: The most embarrassing CD that I have is Frankie Goes to Hollywood, Welcome to the Pleasure Dome.
5: Okay.
7: It's not even in my CD case. It's on the bottom that the CD spinny case sits on. It's so embarrassing. Have a great show.
5: Thank you for that. Let's Frankie see, Goes to Hollywood.
6: I've got Monsters of Rock in here.
5: That's like, did you get it off of TV?
6: Pearl Jam, the single for Yellow Ledbetter is why I bought it, but it also has Jeremy and Footsteps. Metallica, Ride the Lightning, So Far. Oh, here's one. NSYNC, No Strings Attached. Embarrassing. Right next to Van Morrison, Moon Dance. What a
5: Van
6: complicated
5: Morrison's a classic.
6: Yeah, but what a complicated child. And here is Nickelback, The Long Road. Mm-hmm. Here's Now, That's What I Call Music 3. That's
5: three?
6: How old this thing is. Oh my God. Candlebox.
5: Candlebox.
6: Next to Gin Blossoms. Next to Kelly Clarkson.
5: Wow, you were hard to pin down.
6: I know. Def Leppard.
5: One of the worst ones I found in my collection.
6: Oh.
5: Creed.
6: That's not good.
5: Human Clay was the name of the album. With this delightful, Arms Wide Open.
6: I've got it. Yeah, Jesus. I've got Tupac, All Eyes on Me.
5: Yeah.
6: Next to Too Close. Do you remember that song?
5: Sure.
6: More Gin Blossoms. Design of a Decade, Janet Jackson, Greatest Hits. Here's the 70s Come Alive.
5: Let us know the most embarrassing CD in your collection.
6: This actually isn't bad.
5: No,
6: Rolling
5: it's not.
6: Stones, Some Girls, Jamiroquai, Reba! Reba, Read My Mind, that is a great CD. We should get into that whole thing.
5: Into Reba?
6: What is this? Oh, okay. All right. Mary J. Blige. I have my first CD I ever got, Mary J. Blige with Sephora 1-1. That is going to be kept.
5: That's classic.
6: That's a classic.
5: Gary and Shannon, we'll continue right after this.
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8: It's a date. I'm Amy King, live from the KFI 24-hour newsroom. A time and place has been set for the first debate between the men who want to be California's next governor, Javier Becerra and Steve Hilton. It'll be held at CNN Studios in Burbank, September 30th. The network says anchors Jake Tapper and Dana Bash will moderate. Hilton has focused his campaign on affordability and the cost of living in California while calling for reductions in government bureaucracy. Becerra has emphasized his experience in government, including his time as Health and Human Services Secretary under President Biden. The strong surf has caused erosion in Malibu, and the driveway to somebody's beachfront home has collapsed and caused a gas main to rupture. The water has also created a sinkhole in the street. The home on Sea Level Drive near El Matador State Beach is said to be vacant. Locals tell KTLA the surf has caused a lot of damage this week.
9: The beach is gone completely, and that's sad. And now I see that with the waves and, of course, the more water coming to the shore, I think that's quite dangerous for the houses over here.
8: Malibu Building and Safety has been called out to examine the home's structural integrity. Bruce Davis, who was chief executive of the Academy of Motion Picture Arts and Sciences for 22 years, has died.
10: Davis presided over a significant expansion of the Academy's staff and was an early proponent for an Academy Museum, which opened in 2021. Here he's talking about his book, The Academy and the Award, with the Dearborn Public Library in 2023.
11: Some smart person with a gift for showbiz say, hey, it would be more interesting for everybody if we didn't say who won until the night of the dinner. Oh yeah, okay, let's try that. So they did that, and that was such a hit that they never went back to announcing them ahead of time again.
10: Davis lived in Hollywood and had been battling leukemia. He was 83. Mark Rauner, KFI News.
8: Federal investigators are trying to figure out what caused an Amazon cargo plane to overshoot a runway in Miami, hit some occupied vehicles, and kill five people. ABC's Sam Sweeney tells KFI's wake-up call the people killed Sunday were in a van on a road used by warehouse workers and other businesses at the airport.
12: There's 200 first responders that showed up, and they had to cut some of these cars apart to get the people out. They were stuck. And some of the bodies, unfortunately, still have not been recovered.
8: The Boeing 767 appeared to remain airborne well down the runway before it touched down. Investigators will look into why the pilots didn't abort the landing. They'll also look at the plane's speed and braking, weather and wind conditions, and other factors. New York City Mayor Zohran Mamdani is facing renewed calls for him not to attend a 9/11 ceremony at Ground Zero on Friday. One reason is he gave a pen used to sign an executive order about 9/11 last week to his chief counsel, Ramzi Kassem. ABC's Perry Russum says Kassem once represented a convicted member of Al-Qaeda who is related to one of the hijackers.
13: City officials say Kassem was at that event because he wrote the executive orders Mamdani signed. But many 9/11 victims' families are outraged, signing a petition asking Mamdani not to attend Friday's 9/11 ceremony.
8: The families are also upset about Mamdani's refusal during his campaign to condemn the phrase "globalize the Intifada." Mamdani has insisted he will attend the 9/11 ceremony. A steel beam from the World Trade Center that has traveled around the country is now on display at the White House as the nation prepares to mark the 25th anniversary of 9/11.
14: All of these years later, we gather on another Tuesday morning in September to reaffirm the sacred vow we made a quarter of a century ago. We will never forget.
8: President Trump was in New York during the attacks in 2001. He hosted first responders and officials at the White House this morning. The Tunnel to Towers Foundation took the nearly 17,000-pound beam to Washington as part of its Steel Across America initiative. The tour aims to connect communities and educate younger generations about the events of 9/11. We'll check and see what's slowing you down along the 10 next.
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8: Southland weather from KFI. A heat advisory is now in effect through Thursday evening. We also have thunderstorm warning for inland areas around Los Angeles, the San Gabriel Valley, eastern San Gabriel Mountains, eastern San Fernando Valley, and LA County beaches. That's the clouds today. Highs in the mid to upper 80s at the coast, 90 to about 100 for Metro LA and Inland OC, 90s to low 100s in the valleys, 80s to mid 90s for the Antelope Valley. About the same tomorrow, maybe a couple degrees warmer, and then we cool back down a little bit on Thursday. And by Friday, we'll cool into the 70s at the beaches, 80s and 90s inland. It's 80 in Long Beach, 79 in Dana Point, 85 in Mission Viejo, 84 in Tustin. The KFI market report, a tough day for the Dow, trading down 519 points. The NASDAQ is off 17, S&P 500 down 25. We've got a crash in Montclair on the 10.
15: Westbound side of the 10 right before Central Avenue. Only the fast track and left lanes are open. Everything else is completely stopped up. And traffic's jammed for quite a ways as you get away from Ontario. Headed westbound there, you're going to start to see brake lights. It looks like it's going to be about Archibald where they start on that westbound drive. The 60 obviously looks a lot better through that same stretch, as does Foothill Boulevard, as does the 210. In Pasadena, though, the 210 eastbound at the 134, we've got a crash there in the left lane. Things are a bit slow back from Mountain. And it looks like Orange County's healed up pretty quickly from the early morning commute. Still pretty slow, though, on the northbound side of the 710. It's a parking lot from where the freeway begins all the way up towards PCH. With Southern California's most accurate traffic reports, I'm Will Kohlschreiber.
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1: And 2 days away from our news and brews.
0: Do we know where new clay comes down in the NFL?
1: Oh, boy. This is
0: a big moment for everybody.
1: All right.
2: You guys are not going to like my answer. I don't care about it at all.
0: Oh, okay. That's fine.
2: Okay.
0: I'll take that over a Seahawks fan or a Rams fan.
2: I was born Houston, so my family would want me to say the Texans.
0: Maybe the Oilers. You know, maybe want to throw it back even further.
2: I was not alive during
0: the
2: Oilers.
0: You were not. You were not.
3: It's better to have no answer. That I consider no answer.
0: I love that you don't care. It's refreshing.
2: Well, thank you.
0: It's better than, like I said, a Rams fan. I couldn't. I'd leave. I would leave the show.
2: Yeah, not to worry.
0: It would be awkward, but I would go.
3: Leave the show. Our news and brews is coming up on Thursday at the BJ's Restaurant and Brew House in Rancho Cucamonga. We'll be out there doing the show live. Still an opportunity for you to win that VIP package. When you go on our Instagram, at Gary and Shannon, you'll see our video there where we ask you to just tell us who needs to be in that 4-pack of VIP tickets that we're giving away. It includes preferred seating, the swag that we're giving away, we're going to buy lunch, etc., and you get to sit within spitting distance, perhaps.
0: Oh, you can spit on Gary.
3: I don't know. I think we're the ones that are probably a little loquacious with our spituals.
4: Why are you guys busting on Creed and Nickelback? Wow. You know you guys love them still. You got to announce that, because all the people that down them, everybody that down them was a part of them.
3: Wait, what?
0: I don't know.
4: Sorry, I'm out of breath. I'm exercising. I'm old. I'm 65. This hurts.
3: Sorry. Whoa. I don't mean to make you hurt.
0: I feel like that is not something that should hurt at 65. Let's see here. Jen wrote to us on our post that we made. Is this how you're going to pick the winner, by the way, based on the comments on the Instagram post or on Facebook?
3: Yes.
0: Okay. Did you already announce that?
3: No.
0: Okay. Let's see. Jen writes, my friend Ellen and I plan on being there. We love your show and enjoy talking to each other about all the hilarious and informative content that we hear throughout the week.
3: That sounds like it was written by AI.
0: I know. I love it. We went to the 10-year gas anniversary. It was amazing, but this will be our very first news and brews. Let's top the Menifee energy, she says. That's good AI, if that's what it is.
3: Yep.
0: But yeah, there's some strong candidates here in the comment section. So how are you going to decide who's, how are you going to decide?
3: How am I going to decide?
0: Yeah.
3: We're all going to decide.
0: Oh, well, I'm not deciding. That's too much pressure.
3: Of course it is.
0: Did we just FNS our way through the whole segment?
3: No, not the entire segment, but yes, pretty much.
0: Sorry.
3: Oh, let me play this one since you don't remember this. This was the other embarrassing one that I had way too much.
0: Yeah.
3: Third base, derelicts of dialect. It's a rap trio out of Brooklyn. Brooklyn?
0: Okay.
3: I think it's Brooklyn. Two white guys and a black guy.
0: Okay.
3: And some of it you could play on the air and some of it you couldn't. Pop goes the weasel.
0: This is that?

0: It was
1: that's really good.
0: And the video that they made for Pop Goes the Weasel was them just savaging Vanilla Ice.
1: That's great.
0: And I'll have to research that before I say something stupid. But anyway, they went after Vanilla Ice pretty hard, basically saying that he wasn't a real rapper, which back in the day was as rich as it gets.
1: That is funny. That is a great one.
0: And I had the Cactus album and the Cactus album remix.
1: I don't know. Was that still the same guys?
0: Yes, same guys.
1: Oh, my goodness.
0: All right.
1: I got Keith Sweat, the single to Twisted.
0: That's not unusual.
1: It's pretty good, actually. I still listen to that.
0: Gary and Shannon will continue in just a moment. Amy King is live in the KFI 24-hour newsroom.
1: Pop Goes the Weasel.
2: Here's the latest. Some homes in Long Beach have been evacuated as the big waves continue to pound the beachfront. Showers make way for heat across the Southland. A heat advisory is now in effect. And, well, so are showers. There's also a thunderstorm warning for much of LA County. And Lindsey Clancy's lawyer says he's hoping the president will acquit his client, who has admitted she killed her three kids, but also says she suffered from postpartum psychosis. Those stories and more coming up at the bottom of the hour. Got a heat advisory in effect now until Thursday evening. Highs today in the 80s to low 100s. From your Toyota dealer's traffic center, we make it easy. It's slow in Riverside on the 215.
3: 215 northbound, where it meets the 60 there, coming out of Moreno Valley into Riverside. Yeah, that's a brake lights there. We had some earlier problems. It looks like everything's clear, but you're going to find slowing starting at about Alessandro, the westbound 60. Slow as you get right through Day Street there. So just a big old jam up in that usual spot, unfortunately. Southbound side of the 15 before Harupa. Looks like we have a crash, possibly some injuries. Traffic is loading up all the way back from the 10. And speaking of the 10, what a mess we've got there in Montclair. We've still got the 10 freeway westbound before Central. Looks like only the fast track and far left lanes are open and traffic is just all jammed up back from the 10 as a result. With Southern California's most accurate traffic reports, I'm Will Kohlschreiber.
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11: When was the last time you woke up actually feeling rested or got through the day without feeling stressed out? 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

0: Gary and Shannon, KFI AM 640, live everywhere on the iHeartRadio app. Yankees slugger Aaron Judge back in the lineup in New York, for New York tonight, I should say. They start a three-game series against Colorado Rockies. He hasn't played in 3 months now. Red Sox beat the Angels 5-2. They'll play again in Boston's 3:45 first pitch our time. Dodgers did beat the Reds last night 6-3. Shohei back in the lineup as well there. Same two tonight at just after 7 o'clock. There was a call over the last couple of days by the family of Celeste Rivas for David Burke to face the death penalty in the case of Celeste's murder. He was, of course, ordered to stand trial a couple of months ago. In a statement yesterday put out by her family, it would have been her 16th birthday. The family put out a statement that demanded that he be subjected to execution. The statement reads, "If the death penalty were activated, it would be perfect for this kind of human being, devoid of feeling and emptiness inside and without conscience, who only caused pain to our daughter, our family, and the world that supports our precious daughter."
1: Prosecutors will continue to seek the death penalty, even in a state like California, where it's not going to happen. But if things turn upside down and we enter into upside down time, which we have done before, it will be there ready for them. Now, Javier Becerra had defended the death penalty while serving as the state's top law and order man, California's attorney general. But now that he's running for governor, he gets to flip-flop, because that is not advantageous politically when you're running for governor the way it is when you're running for attorney general.
0: He has said, which is a weird, we're in a weird, like you said, this is a weird position. He has said throughout his career that capital punishment should be an option to seek justice. And when he was going through his confirmation hearing for attorney general, said as much. We know that Gavin Newsom enacted a moratorium on capital punishment in California by executive order several years ago now, 7 years ago specifically. And like you said, Becerra has the opportunity to change his mind.
1: Now, it's not just about politicians and what their fancy is when it comes to the death penalty. California voters are clear on the issue. They have voted twice recently in 2012 and in 2016 against ballot measures that would have repealed the death penalty.
0: So Steve Hilton, who is generally anti-execution, opposes the death penalty personally, said he would rescind Newsom's moratorium because of those two votes, because the will of the voters in the state of California is not to repeal the death penalty, which is incongruous with what we know about the California electorate. But this is one of those things where the governor should play by the rules. Well, the governor should play by the opinions
1: of the
0: voters.
1: He should be the representative of the people that he serves. Yeah.
0: So this is, you know, this is an issue that it may be a moot point. We haven't had an execution in California in 20 years. And I mean, you covered one of the last executions, not the last, but one of the last executions in Tookie Williams. Even if a governor does rescind the moratorium on capital punishment, resuming the executions, even those that are lined up where these guys have been on death row for decades, is a complicated process because we don't have any approved protocol. We don't have any approved facilities to carry out death sentences anymore. We just are not in a position to do it anytime, which is exactly why Gavin Newsom did that in the first place. He knew that this was going to be a problem, and he knew it was going to be something that we would run up against when you just allow this thing to die on the vine. We've been asking you about the most embarrassing CDs that are still in your collection, if you still have a collection of CDs. This one hurt me.
2: The absolute worst one I have is Ethel Merman disco CD.

0: Sirius.
1: I don't know what that is.
2: Ethel Merman.
1: Okay. I don't know.
2: Everything's coming up roses. And
1: that sounds like it's from before CDs.
2: The long before CDs.
1: Oh.
2: But
1: what is this? Is this that? Mark Ronner's bopping his head.
3: I want this.
1: He's into it. Mark Ronner's got some weird kinks.
3: No, you guys have never heard of this? This is terrific.
2: It's from 1979, so technically it's not the CD era, but they did obviously print it as a CD.
3: It's from the 8-track era.
2: Yeah.
4: This is awesome. I'm with Ronner.
1: Is this from a musical?
5: A chorus line, I think.
1: Ah.
2: The song is, yes, but not the current instrumentality of the disco background. No. She does Everything's Coming Up Roses, I Get a Kick Out of You, Something for the Boys.
1: I do like I Get a Kick Out of You. That's a fun song.
2: Alexander's Ragtime Band. There's 7 tracks on this.
1: Ragtime's fun.
3: Ethel Merman slaps.
1: Yeah, something.
2: something,
1: Mark.
2: Jeez.
1: Let's take a break. I think Mark needs one.
3: Need more of that music.
2: It's getting hot in there, isn't it?
3: Waking me up.
2: Be careful. All right. Mark Ronner is live in the KFI 24-hour newsroom.
3: People in Long Beach were forced to leave their homes last night as dangerous surf destroyed the seawall protecting their homes.
6: The community down specifically in the peninsula has been rattled by what's occurred over the last few days.
7: Long Beach Assistant Fire Chief Jake Heflin says the beach was so badly eroded over the past 3 days from Hurricane Marie caused high surf that last night
6: there was a significant pounding from the waves that occurred on the boardwalk.
7: About 20 homes were evacuated. No word when people can go back, but the coastal flooding advisory should end tonight. Heflin says in his 27 years, this is a unique event.
6: You're seeing the direct force of Mother Nature into that seawall, into the boardwalk, and into those homes.
7: Jason Ingenson, KFI News.
3: The lawyer for Lindsey Clancy, whose trial for murdering her children ended in a mistrial, says he hopes President Trump would consider a pardon for his client. Trump told reporters last week that Clancy did a horrible thing and that there will be a price to pay. Clancy admitted to strangling her young children in 2023, but claimed she was suffering from postpartum psychosis. Her lawyer, Kevin Reddington, says he's hopeful for an agreement between the defense and the district attorney after Clancy's trial ended in a hung jury last week. And experts say a sea lion found dead on a beach in San Francisco likely died from exposure to a neurotoxin.
8: Beachgoers saw the sea lion having seizures on a beach near the Presidio early on Monday. Later, officials from the Marine Mammal Center confirmed its death and said it was likely due to the neurotoxin domoic acid, which comes from harmful algae blooms. Fish eat the algae, absorbing the toxin, then the sea lions eat the fish. The center says it normally sees 70 to 90 animals with domoic acid poisoning each year, but more than 100 have already been reported in 2026. Tammy Trujillo, KFI News.
3: And we'll see what's happening on the 10 after this.
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3: Southland weather from KFI. Cloudy today with a chance of rain. A little less into tonight. We'll have highs today in the mid-90s, mid-80s at the beaches, and around 100 in the valleys and IE. Clearing up tonight with lows in the lower 70s, and we have a heat advisory till 8 p.m. Thursday. Tomorrow will be sunny with upper 90s and a heat index as high as 116. Then we're looking at low 90s Thursday and mid-80s by the weekend. Right now it's 90 in Glendale, 89 in Lake Forest, and there's a crash on the 10 in Montclair.
10: Big old mess there. Well, according to the CHP log, it involves a spilled load of chickens. And it's either, I don't think they're live chickens. I think it's either frozen chickens or like chicken breast packages or something, because it says the entire roadway is very slippery. It's the 10 westbound right before Central Avenue. Only the fast track and left lanes are open. If you see what's actually spilled on the roadway there, let us know. Pound 250 on your cell. Keyword KFI traffic. But some sort of chicken material there on the 10 freeway westbound before Central. Traffic is stopped before Mountain. Also in Ontario, the 15 southbound before Harupa. Crash there in the center divider, causing some slowing. And no, it's not your imagination. It does look like more water is moving in the LA area right now, coming in the South Bay up to Malibu, seeing some raindrops falling. So that's going to make the road slick. With Southern California's most accurate traffic reports, I'm Will Coleschreiber.
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1: It is. It's bizarre. We've gone through like three different weather changes since we sat down an hour and a half ago.
0: Yeah.
1: Now, did you hear about Prince Harry and Meghan Markle being surprised about King Charles' letter? They were not warned that King Charles would share the letter about their royal status. The Duke and Duchess of Sussex were a little surprised to have not been told about this, a spokesperson for the pair told the BBC today.
0: Daddy!
1: The couple's team reportedly received the letter, which labeled them private citizens with commercial and charitable interests. Ooh, it is chilly over there. I am chilled.
0: Are you worried about these two?
1: I'm worried about Harry. I feel like we all know someone or someone's son who has met a girl who breaks the son away from the family.
0: Mm-hmm.
1: And you could put the blame on the son, sure. But sons are never to blame for anything. We all know it's the evil creature women that are to blame. And I think that's the case here. And I just worry about his relationship with his father and his brother.
0: Because of her.
1: Yeah. And now I could be way off base, but I don't think I am.
0: I am surprised that you're wasting. I'm sorry, wasting is not the right word. I'm surprised that you're expending any amount of energy on these two.
1: You're right. Usually this is what you do.
0: Yeah, that's my lane. Get out of my lane.
1: Have you gotten Megan's recent newsletter? Sometimes you regale me with different candle selections.
0: The crossword is amazing.
1: Is this where you learn to put a ribbon around the plate before you eat?
0: Around the plate? Oh, around my silverware? With my jute?
1: Your jute.
0: Yeah.
1: Yeah.
0: Yes.
1: Is that where you learned it? The Megan newsletter?
0: Yeah. Every month they do a new knot.
1: Is that where you learn to differentiate between the different types of lavender?
0: Yes.
1: That you crush and put in your soaps?
0: Right. And the difference between jellies, jams, and preserves.
1: Oh, well, everybody knows that.
0: I mean, it's pretty...
1: Which do you prefer? Jellies, jams, or preserves?
0: I'm a jelly guy.
1: You're a jelly guy.
0: Yeah.
1: I'm a jam person. I like that Knott's strawberry jam.
0: It's a lot of fruit in there.
1: What do you guys like? New Clay? Oh, what are you into?
2: Speaking of Knott's, I went to the Boysenberry Festival.
1: Oh, yeah.
0: Strong choice.
2: Boysenberry jam.
1: My husband,
2: so
1: that's
2: good.
1: His favorite. Yeah, he loves that Knott's Boysenberry jam.
2: I couldn't tell you what a boysenberry is.
1: It was actually invented at Knott's Berry Farm, if I'm not mistaken.
2: What?
1: Yeah, I'm pretty sure that was like a Knott's Berry Farm creation.
2: I'm going to do some Googling.
1: Please do, and report back.
2: Okay.
1: Mark Ronner, where do you fall on jellies, jams, or preserves?
3: I shun all of it.
1: You do?
3: I do. I was forced to eat so many peanut butter and jelly sandwiches when I was home alone as a kid. I won't go near anything that even is associated with that stuff.
1: I see. That's so you're not an Uncrustable fan.
3: Not the least bit.
1: I know. I want to go back and make little Mark a big plate of spaghetti and meatballs or something.
0: You guys,
3: thank you.
1: You're welcome.
0: I got good news and bad news.
1: Okay.
0: The good news is Burning Man's over.
1: Oh, good. Because people kept dying.
0: Bad news is somebody died again.
1: Oh, for real?
0: Third fatality this year. Third. After a guy, two people died on scene at Burning Man at Black Rock Desert. Mm-hmm. A third person was in some sort of physical distress and died on the way to the hospital. Mm. Do you know how long it is to get to the hospital if you're at Burning Man?
1: Well, you told me that they have a pretty comprehensive medical tent that can handle most of the things.
0: Surprisingly
1: because of that,
0: advanced because of it's out in the middle of nothing.
1: So how far away?
0: 120 miles to Reno.
1: Yeah, you're going to die.
0: So the guy died apparently on the way to the hospital.
1: That's too bad.
0: They haven't said anything about him. We know that the guy, we talked about the guy who was found over the weekend, was a 60-year-old guy. You're aging out of Burning Man, and apparently nobody told him. So we don't know anything about the third person.
1: Especially if you've been going to Burning Man for 20 years, right? You know what kind of life is going on. It's probably not the healthiest.
0: Right.
1: You're probably not super health conscious. You know, you probably don't wear a lot of sunblock. You know, I don't know. I don't mean to judge what people that go to Burning Man do in their private lives, but I would assume that health and maintenance aren't high on the list.
0: I don't know.
1: Because it's corporate America, right? That tells you all that stuff.
0: That tells you to be healthy?
1: Yeah.
0: It's also nature.
1: It's the patriarchy.
0: Oh, it's the patriarchy. Okay.
4: Okay, Gary and Shannon. It's not a CD. It's my album collection.
1: Okay.
4: I think I win the most embarrassing. I have a copy of John Travolta's album, self-named John Travolta. If you had a chance to look up the images on that album, look at the back cover.
1: Okay.
0: The back cover?
1: John Travolta. Hey, album, back cover. O-M-A, hey. Oh my God. That is, I cannot unsee that. Oh my God. It looks like the guy dancing in the mirror in The Silence of the Lambs. You know what I'm talking about? That's what that looks like.
5: It puts the lotion on the skin.
1: No, where he's like, I'd F me. Would you F me?
5: Oh, where he tucks it on the
1: Yeah.
5: Okay, okay.
1: Look at that's the picture.
0: Oh, the black and white one?
1: Yeah.
0: Oh, God.
1: Right?
0: John, what are you doing?
1: Oh, John.
0: Oh, boy. All right. Up next, a little terror in the skies. Follow up. Remember we told you about that real estate agent that got duct taped to his own seat after his tirade on the airplane? We're hearing from the two guys who did it, and you were right, by the way. Those are the two guys you want. If you don't have air marshals on your flight, these are the two guys you want flying with you. Gary and Shannon will continue in just a moment. Mark Ronner live in the KFI 24-hour newsroom.
3: Just keep that music playing. Here's the latest. Some evacuations in Long Beach. Becerra and Hilton will have a governor's debate and a parole hearing for the Menendez brothers coming up. Details at the top of the hour. 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It's cloudy today with a chance of rain. Highs in the mid-90s, mid-80s at the beaches, 100 in the valleys in IE. Clearing up tonight with lows in the lower 70s. And we have a heat advisory till 8 Thursday night. 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We make it easy. There is a crash on the 57 in Brea.
6: 57 as you head southbound, right between Imperial Highway and Yorba Linda Boulevard. Left lane's blocked there with an earlier problem. Traffic's pretty slow from Lambert. I would say that chance of rain is more than a chance now because I just looked outside our studios here in Burbank and there are some drops definitely falling on the sidewalk. It's getting wet out there. And that means slick roadways, so be careful. The Pacific Coast Highway is just an awful drive, has been all morning long. Southbound side really jammed up from Malibu, from about Big Rock all the way down to almost Sunset. Looks like northbound, we have one lane closed for maintenance there, but it's the southbound side that's just a parking lot. Looks like it's heavy all the way down to Temescal Canyon, so expect delays throughout the day. With Southern California's most accurate traffic reports, I'm Will Cole Schreiber.
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1: Oh.
0: People were saying that it came from the 1950s movie with Marilyn Monroe, but Annie Get Your Gun predates that, so. Is that right?
2: Guess I don't know musicals as well as I
0: don't either, so I didn't answer.
2: I told everybody I didn't like the NFL, and I do like musicals.
1: Right.
0: Oh, we have some...
2: Cool.
1: Yeah. A Chorus Line, I remember, was like One Singular Sensation, which is a great song. I think you said it's a Chorus Line.
2: I like that one. Ooh, I hope I get it.
1: I hope I get it. It's a great. Yeah. I love A Chorus Line. I love the dancing. I love the choreo.
2: Oh, yeah, because they do the Rockette stuff.
1: Oh, it's so good.
2: Anyway, yeah, I don't care about football.
1: Yeah, no, we get that.
2: Just like song adults.
0: You don't want to just pick a team, though? We had Elmer pick a team, at least.
2: You know.
1: No, he's not committed.
2: Pick a team. My girlfriend likes the Lions. So
1: that checks out.
2: I'll ride with her on that one.
0: I know the math on that.
1: I like that.
0: That checks out.
1: Well, where are you guys from?
2: I'm from Houston and Austin.
1: Where is she from?
2: She's from here, but she went to school in Michigan.
1: Oh, okay. Okay. I've got a couple friends from Michigan. They are Lions fans as well. Good people, Lions fans. Nice Midwestern, good
0: salt
1: people.
0: Of the earth.
1: Yeah.
0: Salt of the earth. It's time for Terror in the Skies.
3: Flight 209, you are cleared to take off.
4: Roger. Get off my plane.
5: Roger, roger. What's our vector, Victor?
6: Enough is enough!
1: Oh, no.
6: I've had it with these monkey-fighting snakes on this Monday to Friday plane!
7: It's Gary and Shannon's
1: Oh,
7: Terror
1: no.
7: in
0: What's
7: the
0: matter?
7: Skies.
1: It's a Hollywood Monday divorce.
0: Oh, please don't. I don't know if my heart can take this.
1: I know. Are you ready? It's kind of B-list-ish.
0: Don't say that. You don't...
1: I know.
0: In their lives, they're not B-listers.
1: I know, you're right. I apologize. I was just trying to make it easier for you, but I cannot. Lori Loughlin and Massimo Giannulli...
6: Damn!
1: ...are filing for divorce after 3 decades together. 30 years.
0: What do I...
1: You thought you were in the clear with your wife. 28 years? Look at these people. 30 years pulling the plug.
0: Federal prison will do that to you.
1: You lied to get your kid into school, didn't you?
0: Yes.
1: Who saw this thing lasting after that? Because didn't he like roll on her too? Like he let her get all the heat? Anyway.
0: Okay, so we told you about Richard Olenek. No, and his buddy, Juan Mejia. These two guys are on an airplane when an unruly passenger pipes up and starts spewing racial, homophobic epithets, yelling at the crew, all of that stuff, and saying things like, "We're all going to go down." It turns out that...
1: It wasn't the "we're all going to go down" stuff. It was the N-word, things like that.
0: Right.
1: That led to the...
0: Arthur Lundeen was the man with the mouth, the former real estate agent out of Arizona. Now, it turns out that we knew that Richard Olenek and Juan Mejia stepped in to help restrain the guy and eventually duct tape him to the seat that he was in so he couldn't act out anymore. And Richard Olenek says, "I don't love to fly." He says, he looks at me, this is Arthur Lundeen, he looks at me and goes, "We're all going to die, the plane is going to crash." And I said to him, "You're going to meet a couple of new friends when we land."
1: That's funny.
0: He began flinging these, like we said, these slurs at one of the black flight attendants, then accused of attacking other passengers during the meltdown. So this guy is the owner of the gun for hire shop in Woodland Park, New Jersey.
1: Was what is traveling, that? What kind of shop is that?
0: A gun shop.
1: Ah.
0: And then he's traveling with one of the guys that works in the gun shop, who happens to be a retired police officer.
1: Perfect.
0: On their way home from a gun expo.
1: Yeah, two
0: in
1: don't,
0: Reno, Nevada.
1: Two don't F with me guys in don't F with me mode has spent the weekend thinking about don't F with me, and they were F'd with.
0: And thankfully, Richard says, I knew we were going to be doing this together. It wasn't even a thought. He said, I got his back. He's got mine. It went the way it did because we have a good relationship. We understood each other. Neither of us was going to let the other one down. Lundeen was fighting with them through the entire ordeal, even went so far as to bite Juan, which is what led them to tape his head to the seat. Jeez. I want to know how they got that off.
1: I want to know, you know, what was he? It's just kind of like the flight with Meredith and Brittany, you know, in season six of The Real Housewives of Salt Lake City. I want to know what leads up to that kind of, you know, chemical like reaction.
0: The quantity of
1: yeah, like, is that a couple GNTs? Is that a couple GNTs and an Ambien? What is it?
0: Strong combo is what it is.
1: It's got to be both. It's got to be, it can't be one or the other.
0: I mean, I suppose it could be just alcohol.
2: There's nothing stronger than an airport beer.
0: I would
1: make a case for six airport vodka sodas.
2: You know, that might be stronger than an airport beer.
1: Yeah.
0: He was quick to recant.
2: I know when I'm wrong.
1: Nothing provides camaraderie and happiness like an airport bar, I don't think. You know, you got people at a crossroads, throw some alcohol on top of it. Everyone's kind of in a good mood because you're going somewhere. You're not stopping at the airport bar on your way back unless you've just come from Sacramento.
0: How come someone has not put a reality show together, which is just airport bar?
1: I'd gobble it up.
0: Because you have people that are coming people are coming home from funerals. People are heading to weddings. People are going for job interviews.
1: Yeah.
0: It's such sliding doors type of place, right, where you're
1: a weird
0: meeting
1: melting pot of people. I remember when I used to go watch the 49ers before I started working for the Chargers, and my girlfriends and I would pick a couple games every year to go to. And it was so much fun going to the airport bar, seeing other 49er fans, other awful people like myself, traveling to go see a game and fighting with other people when they're wearing the jersey of the opposing. I mean, just good natured American fun.
0: But
1: that's all gone now. Before you were on your phone all the time.
0: That's what I was gonna say. It is something to meet somebody at an airport bar.
1: Yeah.
0: Right. I mean, you're sharing a beer with so and so while you're watching the game, killing 2 hours before your flight.
1: Right.
0: But very few people will interact with each other
1: these days.
0: You're interacting with the bartender more than you are with the guy sitting next to you because he's got two laptops out and a phone and he's on with his, you know, he's got his AirPods in and he's talking to his.
1: I was the worst. I would interact with everybody.
0: That's not the worst. Oh, it was not awful. Bad. I mean, you would talk. Your opening line.
1: I was like a gremlin.
0: Your opening line would be something like, the Eagles are trash.
1: What are you doing? Chicago? Is that why?
0: Does it hurt to wear that jersey? The only way that
1: I can understand you being in that Bears jersey is if you're from Chicago.
0: Did you lose a bet?
1: Sir, I realize that you have 300 pounds on me, and I don't care. My mouth knows no sense.
0: All right. Reminder that Thursday is our News and Brews. Thursday, we're going to be live at BJ's Restaurant and Brew House in Rancho Cucamonga.
1: Speaking of camaraderie and a melting pot.
0: Perfect.
1: News and Brews is what the airport bar used to be. A bunch of people, like-minded people who enjoy to have a good time. They're together. They get along great. There's some talk about football. It's respectful. It's a wonderful time.
0: Go on Instagram at Gary and Shannon. You can see how it is that you can get a VIP package.
1: Honestly, what we're doing for society in keeping stranger engagement alive.
0: Stranger engagement
1: is something.
0: Yeah, it got a bad rap in the 80s, didn't it?
1: Talking to strangers. Stupid.
0: Now we're bringing
1: it back. Most people are good people.
0: Gary and Shannon will continue right after this.
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9: Evacuations in Long Beach. I'm Mark Ronner, live from the KFI 24-hour newsroom. The emergency evacuation order in Long Beach will stay in place for a while for about 20 homeowners after the wrath of Hurricane Marie.
10: Those homeowners were forced to leave last night because the waves caused
11: significant impact to the seawall
10: and
11: pieces of the boardwalk splintering.
10: Long Beach FD Assistant Fire Chief Jake Heflin says in his 27 years, he's never seen erosion like this.
11: Over 3 days, we had a drop of 18 feet of beach. That is remarkable, and that's really unprecedented.
10: And he's worried this is only the beginning.
11: We firmly believe there will be more based on the anticipated forecast with El Nino.
10: But after a final round of high tide tonight, the high surf advisory will be over for now. Jason Athenson, KFI News.
9: Republican Steve Hilton and Democrat Javier Becerra will meet later this month for their first debate in the race for governor of California.
12: The debate will be held at a studio in Burbank on September 30th and broadcast live on CNN. Network anchors Jake Tapper and Dana Bash will moderate the one-hour debate. It will come about a month before the November 3rd general election. California will elect its first new governor since Gavin Newsom took office in 2019. A Republican has not been elected governor of California since Arnold Schwarzenegger won a second term in 2006. Daniel Martindale, KFI News.
9: Eric and Lyle Menendez have been granted a parole hearing. It'll happen next year, more than a year ahead of schedule. They were initially eligible for a hearing in August 2028, but the state parole board moved that up to March of 2027. The brothers were resentenced last year to 25 years to life, which made them eligible for parole consideration. New documents appear to show New Yorkers were misled about the air quality in Lower Manhattan following the 9/11 terror attacks.
13: Mayor Zoran Mamdani released 170,000 documents discovered just last year that he says show people got sick because government lied. In the documents, tests show asbestos still in the air within a half a mile from Ground Zero months after the 9/11 attacks. Comedian Jon Stewart has been a fierce advocate for 9/11 first responders.
14: Rather than take the steps to ameliorate the damage that that would cause to its citizens, they instead covered it up to get back to business.
13: The new documents may have information to help those with 9/11 illnesses. Scott Pringle, KFI News.
9: Canada's retaliatory tariffs on about $20 billion worth of U.S. goods take effect today. ABC's Jay O'Brien says they'll affect everything from steel to cheese.
15: The Canadian tariffs, retaliation for 50% tariffs President Trump announced this summer on a wide range of Canadian imports.
9: The tariffs are estimated to cost the typical American household nearly $1,100 when combined with President Trump's other tariffs. Hunter Biden says he's launching a new meme coin called Laptop in a nod to the long-running political controversy surrounding his personal laptop.
16: The debut, first reported by the Wall Street Journal, was teased with a video montage of news clips and political commentary referencing the device. The token will launch Wednesday. Meme coins carry no intrinsic value but often spike on social media buzz. Similar coins promoted by President Trump and First Lady Melania Trump surged briefly before collapsing. Mark Mayfield, KFI News.
9: And finally, gas prices in California are holding at the record high set for Labor Day weekend. Prices typically start to fall following the holiday, but the conflict with Iran may interrupt that decline. The price of a gallon of regular unleaded in L.A. County is at $5.91 a gallon. It's $5.89 in Orange County, $5.79 in the IE. We're going to check out some trouble on the 10 next.
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0: Deering number 01961658, Providence Realty, Deering number 01915212.
9: Southland weather from KFI, cloudy with a chance, or actually the reality of rain today with highs in the mid-90s, mid-80s at the beaches, 100 in the valleys and IE. Should clear up tonight. We'll have lows in the lower 70s. We have a heat advisory as well until 8 o'clock Thursday night. Sunny tomorrow and up to upper 90s with a heat index as high as 116. Then down to low 90s Thursday and mid-80s by this weekend. Right now it's 90 in Mission Viejo, 86 in Costa Mesa, 87 in Arcadia, and 87 in Calabasas. The KFI financial update, the Dow is down 516, S&P 500 down 28, NASDAQ down 45, and we're going to head to a crash on the 10 in Claremont.
18: It's a pretty tough one here. It's on the 10th westbound before you get to Central Avenue. Got this accident. Only the fast track lanes and the left lane of the main lines are open. You're at a crawl coming away from the 15. And it looks like we've got trouble in the Cajon Pass as well. We had an earlier wreck, 15 southbound after the 138. Looks like they got that cleared, but you're still going to see slowing on the southbound side. But a lot of slowing on that northbound side on the 15 north through the Cajon Pass. Pretty heavy from DeVore, the 215, up to the 138. 38. In Redlands, 10 eastbound before you get to Tennessee Street, trying to clear a wreck from the right lane there. Brea, 57 southbound between Imperial Highway and Yorba Linda Boulevard. Got a crash over on the right shoulder. In Elysian Park on the 5 southbound at Stadium Way, got a stall clear to that center divider area. Sun Valley, heads up on the 5 northbound before you get to Sunland Boulevard. Some debris in the second lane from your left. And in Castaic on the 5 northbound right at Parker Ridge. Looks like we still have that stalled big rig. The right lane is going to be blocked. With Southern California's most accurate traffic reports, I'm Jenny Harmon.
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0: 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News and Brews, Rancho Cucamonga at the BJ's.
1: Sort of the new version of the airport bar, if you will.
0: Exactly. I'm looking at pictures from Dana Point with these homes, beachfront homes that have been red tagged after all the storm damage. They showed footage of one that looked like the coast ate away half of the home there.
1: Yeah, that and some trouble in Long Beach. They had to evacuate some homes. There's some trouble in Malibu today as well. In fact, what else is going on?
2: Time for What's Happening.
0: Heat and humidity, the name of the game for the next few days. This high-pressure ridge moving west, and it will bring the heat and the humid much higher than normal humidity levels.
1: Because of Hurricane Marie that continues to spin out in the Pacific, this is also causing the high surf and damage that we've seen along the coastline. Crews responded to a suspected gas main break and found a collapsed driveway in front of a beach in Malibu, in front of a beach home in Malibu, I should say, right there on Sea Level Drive, which is between PCH and the water itself. Firefighters got there. They found the driveway had collapsed into a sinkhole that was caused by the erosion. Estimates the hole about 30 feet by 30 feet. And by the way, getting bigger.
0: CNN will host a California governor's debate later this month. It'll be a one-hour debate between Javier Becerra and Steve Hilton. Jake Tapper, Dana Bash will moderate the event. It'll be in the LA area. So you have that to look forward to. And if you are, can I interest you in a News and Brews on Thursday? That'll be much more entertaining.
1: Yes. To qualify, you had to meet some certain requirements that was set out, raised, contributed, or loaned at least $1 million for their gubernatorial campaign. 15% support among registered likely voters in two polls. I don't know why they set it up that way, since there's only two people of any real import actually running for governor in the state. So
0: the Menendez brothers have been granted an early parole suitability hearing. The family quite excited about this. They were previously eligible for a parole suitability hearing next in August of 2028. According to a family spokesperson, the actions of Lyle and Eric, they're now 55 and 58, have made loved ones incredibly proud of the men they have become, that they have worked to take responsibility for their actions, confront and heal from the unimaginable abuse and trauma, blah, blah, blah, blah, blah, blah. The problem with these guys is they haven't taken responsibility. They haven't taken responsibility for reloading, going after the car, getting more bullets and reloading to finish off their mother.
1: The brothers were sentenced to life without parole. They were resentenced to 50 years to life, which makes them eligible for parole. They were denied parole a year ago and originally weren't going to be able to request again until 2028, like you said. But the suitability hearing moves the time frame. As of right now, it's expected to be March of next year.
0: There is a new threat that they're trying to make people aware of 25 years after 9/11. Jihadist groups still posing a major threat to security in Europe, but they say a new menace has surfaced that is driven mostly by young people online, and authorities are worried. They're being called the Nihilistic Violent Extremist Group. And the exact size is unclear, but police investigators from 9 European countries found about 4,300 URL web addresses linked to this online community during a campaign to disrupt it back in June and July. One of the counterterrorism guys in Europe says it's violence for the sake of violence, and they're worried ahead of the 9/11 25th anniversary.
1: We talked earlier about Lindsey Clancy's lawyer going on Good Morning America today and asking President Trump for a pardon for his client. Well, Lindsey Clancy's ex-husband has now put out a statement to the conspiracy theorists that said that he might have been involved in the deaths of his three children. He said there will be consequences. Enough is enough. This spread of blatant and baseless falsehoods must stop. Oh, that'll do it. That'll quiet down the nattering nabobs of the internet.
0: You love an art heist, don't you?
1: I laugh at them.
0: Why?
1: It's such a foreign world to me for people to pay that much money for art. I know it's been around forever and I get it. It's just such a foreign theory that you would pay millions and millions of dollars for a piece of art like that.
0: This one was France's Renoir Museum. Two suspects broke in early today, allegedly stealing four works of art, including two paintings that they abandoned as they made their escape. The alarm was triggered at about 5:48 a.m. at the museum. Police arrived on the scene within 5 minutes, but the suspects, who were well-equipped and apparently well-informed, were already gone.
1: French media quoted the mayor as saying the stolen art was thought to be worth about $10 million. Not clear whether that's for all the works or just the ones that they were able to get away with. Do we see a lot of art heists in the United States? Because there have been a handful of them, I'd say, within the last couple of years that we've reported on out of Europe.
0: I feel like they mean more in Europe because they have all the oldest stuff.
1: That's probably
0: for the most part. That's they've true. Got a more, they have more of the oldest stuff, I should say.
1: A more robust history there. Technical issue, 300 flights canceled today because of a technical issue in the UK air traffic control system. Britain's National Air Traffic Services said that engineers were urgently working on the issue, which was affecting departing flights, and that it was going to take some time. So you got Heathrow and Stansted airports in London. You got airports in Manchester, Birmingham, Scotland, elsewhere in the UK. And they said that the tech issue was causing some disruptions. And no word on whether or not that was just... Somebody said today is the fourth anniversary of the Queen having passed into the upper realm.
0: I didn't know that the death anniversary was something that...
1: people even paid attention
0: yeah,
1: to.
0: Yeah, but I guess they
1: I
0: do.
1: Didn't either. That's a thing.
0: You should know that.
1: I should know that.
0: You're very close.
1: Yeah.
3: Hey, Gary and Shannon, it's the Corzai King. Shannon, you nailed it with the airport bar thing. I remember so many good times traveling with my mom, especially one time we had a layover in Pittsburgh, and we went to the airport bar. We were drinking heavily. We met all these cool people, and we ended up missing our connecting flight to L.A. twice.
0: Yeah,
3: the third time, Lydia's like, you missed this one. You might as well stay here. Good times.
0: It happens. Meet new friends. You get to talking. Where does the time go?
1: We missed a flight once, my wife and I, sitting there. It wasn't an airport. It wasn't a bar. It was one of the restaurants, but we were sitting. I think we were sitting at the bar, maybe. Just people watching. Just not anywhere close to aware of the reality of time.
0: Really?
1: Just tuned out.
0: Was this recently?
1: It was a trip to D.C. and the only the timing of it was the week after Obama was inaugurated. So 2009?
0: Oh, 09.
1: So 17 years ago.
0: Yeah.
1: Out of character.
0: Very out of character for
1: out
0: you.
1: Of character. It was quite embarrassing.
0: I don't even know how that happens.
1: I don't either. It's hard to explain.
0: Because you and the Coors Light King don't make the same decisions.
1: Maybe he was there. Maybe that's what was going on.
0: All right. We will do Swamp Watch when we come back to Gary and Shannon. Mark Ronner is in the KFI 24-hour newsroom.
4: Here's the latest. This just in. It's hot and humid. The Menendez brothers get a parole hearing sooner than they expected, and the feds are cracking down on truckers who don't hobble the Inglés. Details coming at the bottom of the hour. 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There is a crash on the 101 in Hollywood.
5: It's on the southbound side of the 101. As you're coming up on Santa Monica Boulevard, new accident just reported in the lanes. It's going to stay slow past that down to the 110. Griffith Park on the 5 North of Colorado, doing a break and holding lanes, trying to clear some tire debris. In Montclair, 10 westbound before you get to Central Avenue. Still have that incident they're working on. Only the fast track lanes and the left lane of the main line are open. It is backed up to the 15. Also in Ontario, 60 eastbound before you get to Archibald Avenue. Got some debris in the second lane from your left there. With Southern California's most accurate traffic reports, I'm Jenny Harmon.
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18: Hi, it's Mike Elliott. 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

0: draining the swamp.
1: I can imagine what can be and be unburdened by what has been, you know?
2: Americans have always been gullible.
0: Act presidential.
2: But they're not stupid.
3: A political blunder is when a politician actually tells the truth.
4: Whether people voted for you or not.
5: Swamp Watch.
4: They're all counting on it.
6: Well, as you mentioned, President Trump will be the center of this week's Republican midterm convention. Many of his fellow Republicans say they're hoping he doesn't make it all about him. I have to sneeze. And now it's going to go away. Anyway, they say that there is a parade of lawmakers and candidates and donors and all the things that come along with a convention that are headed to Dallas. It's a 2-day event. And they're hoping that Trump makes a compelling pitch on this national stage, but that he doesn't just keep it about himself.
7: That's going to go.
6: They're hoping that the focus is on the Democrats' extreme positions. Communism versus common sense. That it should be a scene setter that should stay laser focused on what's in line for voters in the election.
7: Well, he's never been great at that. He's not the only speaker, but he is the key speaker on both nights, I believe.
6: Here's something else to consider. Trump's approval ratings are at record lows for his time in office. He hates that, as you can imagine. That's got to be bothering him. And that sometimes makes him want to tout what he has accomplished in his mind or elsewhere. So that's going on. They say many swing district GOP lawmakers are torn between running from an unpopular president and alienating the Trump base, which is always the cost-benefit analysis that you got to do.
7: Democrats are in a similar position in that we talked last week about how Kamala Harris is letting people know she's available coming up, and nobody wants to book her to come to their district and campaign on her on their behalf.
6: I don't think anyone's telling her, hey, I mean, maybe they are, but is there anyone close enough to tell her, like, you're not going to help the situation?
7: I don't think so.
6: You're not going to run in 2028.
7: Yeah, I don't think so. I don't think there is. The New York Times put together an article making a case for both Democrats and Republicans in terms of why now is the time that they could make hay in the midterms. Obviously, one of them is the simple fact that the party that's in power in the White House usually doesn't do well in the midterm elections. And they actually pointed it out. They did since 1934, the president's party bleeds an average of 28 seats in the House and 4 in the Senate. So if Democrats perform average this year, they will win majorities in both the House and the Senate. The president, you mentioned the unpopularity, the unfavorability ratings. The war has driven up prices around the world, but obviously in our grocery stores is where it is. And the economy, at least part of the economy, the personal economy, is what a lot of people are focused on, buying groceries, etc. Several Democrats have shown strength.
6: Oh, no.
7: Excuse me. In those states that Trump carried in the past, and we saw a lot of people turn out for the Democratic primaries. That's all pointed to why Democrats could have a good midterm. But in terms of Republicans, all of the fights over gerrymandering, not all of them, but most of them did end up helping Republicans. The Republican Party is sitting on a mountain of cash that was raised by President Trump, among others. The Democratic brand itself is relatively weak. You mentioned that Republicans are going to spend time in this midterm convention this week pointing out the differences between, in their words, the common sense versus the communism. The brand of Democrat right now, because they are fighting with the left side of their party in these Democratic socialists that have won so many high profile races recently, the party itself is weak right now. The Senate map does tilt towards Republicans' advantage. And the stock, I mentioned that prices are up at grocery stores, but for a lot of people who are in the stock market, it's soaring right now. The stock market has been setting records in the last several months, despite the high prices of gas, despite the high prices at the grocery stores.
6: I mean, this is what? Oh, God, is it tuberculosis?
7: No, I got a little thing in my throat.
6: You got a little thing in your throat. You didn't disclose this.

0: illness this morning.
1: It just happened.
0: This could be catastrophic.
1: Could it's not catastrophic.
0: You didn't tell me. You should have told me.
1: I don't have to tell you everything. If you're not going to help, why do I tell
0: you? If you have tuberculosis, you have to let me know.
1: I don't. I'll let the county health department know and let Barbara Ferrer give you a call in the middle of the night.
0: Okay. All right. Now we're just being mean. What was I going to say? It was very important. Yeah. I don't remember what it was.
1: This is the same thing as what you said. It's how you started.
0: Yeah. What were we talking
1: about? Midterm elections, politics.
0: Mm-hmm.
1: Yeah. Wow. Stock market is great, but grocery prices are bad.
0: This is the same thing that got everyone excited when Trump was running, i.e. Wall Street. When I say everyone, they knew that Trump in the White House was going to make a lot of money for Wall Street, and it has. Look at your financial portfolio.
1: Yeah.
0: Since he's been in office.
1: Yeah. A lot. If you are in the stock market, yeah, there are a lot of people who are making a lot of money, but not everybody's in it, unfortunately, for them.
0: Wow, you do listen. That's crazy. Thank you for listening to me.
1: What do you mean?
0: That's very nice of you.
1: You lost your place and I helped you find it?
0: Yeah, I wouldn't listen to me.
1: Well, it takes practice.
0: Yeah.
1: Takes dedication.
0: I didn't know you hated yourself that much.
1: A couple True Crime Tuesday updates that we'll do when we come back. Gary and Shannon will continue, and Mark Ronner is live in the KFI 24-hour
0: newsroom. I'm going to miss you when you succumb to TV.
2: The hot and humid weather has returned to Southern California.
3: A heat advisory will stay in place until Thursday night, with temperatures hitting as high as 105 degrees. High levels of tropical humidity will contribute to the stifling weather. Even beach communities will see high temperatures in the 80s and 90s. Everybody's advised to stay in air-conditioned spaces and minimize outdoor activities. Tammy Trujillo, KFI News.
2: Relatives of the Menendez brothers say they're grateful that a parole hearing for the convicted killers has been moved up.
4: The next parole suitability hearing for Eric and Lyle Menendez is tentatively scheduled for this coming March after a decision from the California Board of Parole. The brothers, convicted of shooting their parents to death in their Beverly Hills mansion, had initially been eligible to apply for a parole suitability hearing in August of 2028. Both men were denied parole at their first hearing before the parole board last year. In a statement, the Menendez family says, "We're incredibly proud of the men they have become." Family members also say they are encouraged by the board's decision. Daniel Martindale, KFI News.
2: The federal government's been cracking down on trucking schools that do not require students to speak English, and experts in Texas say they're happy about it. They say those drivers could be dangerous.
5: If they can't speak English, can't interact appropriately with law enforcement officers, can't read digital signs.
2: John Esparza with the Texas Trucking Association says the move will make the roads safer for everybody. More than 100 schools across the country have been shut down, including more than a dozen in Texas. And finally, nearly 300 flights in the UK have been canceled because of problems with the air traffic control system. The problem has affected multiple airlines, including British Airways and EasyJet. Britain's National Air Traffic Services said engineers are urgently working on the issue, which was affecting departing flights. We'll see what's up on the 105 after this.
1: Well, if you're like most Americans, getting enough fiber in your diet every day, it's a little harder than it sounds.
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2: Southland weather from KFI. Cloudy with a little bit of rain today and highs in the mid-90s, mid-80s at the beaches, 100 in the valleys in IE. Should clear up tonight. We'll have lows in the lower 70s. We also have a heat advisory till 8 o'clock Thursday. Tomorrow's looking sunny and hotter, upper 90s, with a heat index, meaning how it feels, as high as 116, down to low 90s Thursday, then mid-80s by the weekend. Right now it is 89 in Glendale, 90 in Lake Forest, and there's a wreck on the 105 in Willowbrook.
6: It's on the 105 westbound right along Beach Boulevard. New accident scooting to the shoulder. You've got some delays from the 710. In South LA on the 110 north at Manchester, hit and run reported on the shoulder there. You're going to be hitting the brakes from the 105. Hollywood, 101 south at Santa Monica Boulevard. Told you about this crash. They just got everything over the right shoulder. It's going to stay slow down to the 110. Back to Montclair, 10 westbound before Central Avenue. Pretty tough crash, and they're cleaning up from this. Only the fast track lanes and the left lane of the main line are open. The rest, those right lanes are all shut down. You're stopped coming away from the 15. And on the 10 west right at 4th Street, we've got a stall. It's going to be blocking the right lane. And a new crash as well. On the 15 north, just past Kenwood Avenue in the DeVore area, looks like we got a couple of semis that tangled making its way to the right shoulder. With Southern California's most accurate traffic reports, I'm Jenny Harmon.
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0: Gary and Shannon, KFI AM 640, live everywhere on the iHeartRadio app on this. Let's see. It's a Tuesday. It's September 8th. It's already 84 degrees here in Burbank.
1: It looks cold outside.
0: It looks terrifying.
1: It's very deceiving. It's like when it was raining on Sunday, but it was 84.
0: Yeah.
1: I was very confused.
0: Almost 60% humidity. The problem is it's also Arctic in here.
1: I am cold.
0: So
1: it is freezing.
0: We have a heater on because it's so cold in here. And looking outside, you'd think, oh, January is going to be a great month.
1: That's funny. All right.
0: But it's not raining here.
1: It's
0: been raining in a bunch of other places already this morning, but it is not raining here yet.
1: Okay. It is time for True Crime Tuesday.
2: The story is true.
3: Sounds true. No, it sounds made up. I don't know.
2: Gary and Shannon present True Crime.
1: What do you want to talk about first? The Turpin kid paying it forward or the Brian Koberger legal update?
0: The Koberger thing, because I want to spend more time with the kid later.
1: Okay.
0: Because I think it's a very interesting look at some of these cases that we've seen. But we know that Brian Koberger, convicted of killing 4 University of Idaho students in November of 2022, Ethan Chapin, Madison Mogens, Anna Kernoodle, and Kaylee Gonzalez, he admitted to the murders in a plea hearing in July of last year. Now, and we've seen this in the last few weeks, couple of months, he wants to change the plea.
1: It is very unlikely they'll be successful, but they have been granted a new court date in this bid to overturn his plea deal and stand trial in the University of Idaho slayings. This was the guy that broke into that home and killed those 4 students. It was the case where we didn't hear a lot about it for quite some time as they were putting together their case. But this was a sentence of 4 life sentences without parole. The murders happened in November 2022. He stabbed and killed those 4 University of Idaho students.
0: So he is going to have a hearing on October 15th to discuss whether or not they can disqualify the judge from presiding over the case post-conviction, according to court records. And it comes soon after the judge had scheduled a status conference for June of next year. But this was a handwritten affidavit filed by Brian Koberger himself.
1: He alleges that coercion, disinformation, false promises, and the withholding of exculpatory discovery bullied him into entering a bogus guilty plea.
0: Which is great. So
1: his defense team has been moving to disqualify the judge, citing remarks he made during the sentencing that signal he may not be impartial. They want to move the case out of this county into a nearby one.
0: Oh, yeah, because nobody in Idaho has ever heard of this case.
1: No, nobody anywhere has.
0: Jeez. He claims that his former legal team misled him about the evidence before he pleaded guilty.
1: These are all the things you have to say if you want there to be a move made like this. Like I said, it's you need all of these things to be true for you to be granted a trial at this point.
0: Prosecutors have already filed a motion to dismiss the case. Specifically this procedure that they want to move it, stating that his own admission is a written factual basis document that could pose a hurdle.
1: Well, the thing is they ask you in open court. I think we even watched it happen. They say, okay, so you understand that you are admitting to this and you haven't been coerced. And the defendant sits there in open court and says, no, I have not. You have not been promised anything. No, I have not. You have not been given any. They go through each of these things to make sure that this thing is ironclad and that it stands.
0: Yeah, he's going to have to come up with something. If he does believe that they coerced him or they gave him the wrong information, he's going to have to be able to prove that. And I don't know if he has a whole nother legal team that's helping him with that or if he's trying to do it by himself.
1: It's got to be a team of magicians.
0: Yeah. He pleaded guilty in court as part of the deal that would spare him the death penalty, but stipulated that he agreed to never appeal his case. And that would only give him the chance of a new trial through a petition for a post-conviction relief. So if he is granted a new trial and convicted, then the death penalty is back on the table, which is the whole reason why he supposedly pleaded in the first place, was so that that was off the table for good. All right. We mentioned this before. The Turpin case was such a hard thing for us to wrap our heads around when it came to that many kids treated that poorly for that long and nobody knew about it.
1: Two people, the husband and wife, obviously the wife under some sort of control over the from the husband, but that there were that many kids in that house that didn't conspire to get out of it. How they would have a blackout of total information in that home, how the neighbors didn't see anything. The fact that this was able to go on in plain sight for so many years. Yeah. And the question that we had as we learned about this was, how many other homes out there have some kids up in that house?
0: And it seems like
1: it happens.
0: Plenty, because yeah, every 6 months or so, we get a new story about something that's so drastic.
1: Right.
0: We'll talk about that when we come back. Gary and Shannon will continue with True Crime Tuesday, and Mark Ronner is live in the KFI 24-hour newsroom.
4: Here's the latest. We'll have more on the evacuations in Long Beach. Becerra says he'll keep California's moratorium on the death penalty if he's governor, and Canada hits back with tariffs against the U.S. That and more coming at the top of the hour, and we'll check on some trouble on the 105 after, make that the 15 after this.
0: Well, you've heard the saying that time heals all wounds. 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
4: SoCal weather, cloudy today with a chance of rain or some rain in some places. Highs in the mid-90s, mid-80s at the beaches, 100 in the valleys and IE. Should clear up by tonight. We'll have lows in the lower 70s, and we also have a heat advisory till 8 o'clock Thursday night. 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There is a crash on the 15 in Mira Loma.
6: It's on the 15 southbound connector to the eastbound 60, and right now that transition is going to be partially blocked. We got an overturned accident there. In the Cajon Pass, 15 northbound after Kenwood Avenue, got a crash. It looks like it's going to be between the truck bypass lanes and the regular lanes as they connect right there, so it's in that center divider area between those two. Redlands, 10 eastbound before Tennessee Street, trying to clear a wreck from the right lane. And in Montclair, still troubled 10 westbound before Central Avenue. They're cleaning up from an earlier incident. And only the fast track lanes and left lane are open. Those right lanes are still shut down. With Southern California's most accurate traffic reports, I'm Jenny Harman.
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0: 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Time zone is 17 hours ahead, about a 16-hour flight there. 49ers landed a week before the game. Rams plan to arrive a day before kickoff, stay on West Coast time. The circadian rhythm we all have keeps us awake when we're supposed to be, fall asleep when we're not. Cortisol, melatonin, core body temperature all follow the natural rhythm. The rule of thumb is you adjust at roughly 2 hours a day traveling westward and 1 hour a day eastward. The game is at 10:35 local, which is 5:35 p.m. West Coast time.
1: 10:35.
0: So the Rams are betting they're staying on the same time zone. What a toss-up. 1996 Olympian champion in the 110-meter hurdles, Alan Johnson did this. When he went to Europe to compete, he stayed on the U.S. East Coast time, routinely going to bed at 4 a.m. local time. Worked out okay for him. But it's just going to be wild. It's going to be something to an extra fun ripple.
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0: A wrinkle in time.
2: 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Discover Japan's number one selling beer. And seek what is unique. Mm. So we detailed for you, obviously, when it happened, the story of the Turpins. These kids who were found to have been incredibly malnourished, mistreated, abused by their parents in that home in Paris, P-E-R-R-I-S. And the oldest of the kids, now in their early 20s, and some of the ones that have been growing into their teenage years after having been rescued from that home, have been interviewed. In some cases, they are just getting right along with life, amazingly. The resilience of the mentality of these kids has been pretty amazing, at least the ones that we've been hearing from. Julissa Turpin is now 20 years old. She was 10 or 11 when she was rescued. She and her brothers and sisters were rescued. And she was interviewed just last night regarding the house of horrors that was also found in Ohio. If you remember, the Elizabeth and Gary Siders Jr. have been charged with child endangerment, hit with truancy charges.
0: 16 almost feral kids found in living in this feces-covered Ohio property.
2: So now they're being cared for by the foster care system in Ohio. And if you remember, what happened with the Turpins was six of those kids were then re-abused by the foster parents that they had been placed with. So she was asked about this on News Nation last night, and she said the amazing thing about herself and her ability to understand this about herself, I think, is pretty amazing at the age of 20. She, coming out of that home when she was 11 years old, never having been taught about interaction or how to deal with the people. Larger society, people, yeah. She believed everything she was told.
3: Felt for me, when I got out, I was so vulnerable and easy to like believe anything that people were telling me.
2: She said that when it comes to the next steps for these 16 kids saved in Ohio, placement is going to be the most important aspect of their recovery.
3: The foster care system, like the workers you place them with, the house foster homes that you place them with, it is so important, because right now, this is basically their first, like, for me, it literally felt like my first day on Earth. And so whatever I got, that was normal to me. With our foster parents that were really bad, and they told us that they were the best foster home, and I believed them with everything in my soul, because that was all I knew.
2: This is a fascinating look at what you keep from a kid and how they don't understand the realities of life. She said she admitted that she thought the idea of people having friends was fake. Or just something that would be in movies and TV.
0: One of the things that she talked about was that common phrases she didn't understand. With people that asked her when she was rescued from the Turpin home, how are you? She thought that was odd. Why is everyone asking how I am? The most common phrase ever, but she had never heard it before.
2: Yeah, because she said nobody in her home ever asked her
0: ever.
2: That. Whether it was her parents or
0: nothing.
2: And then the kids wouldn't know to ask each other.
0: No.
2: She said she recalled the moment that she was able to free herself from the home. It was her sister, older sister, Julissa's sister, Jordan, who was able to get out of the property. And of course, we remember the story. She was able to flag down a neighbor. She said, I was always on cloud nine because just being able to see a tree.
0: Yeah.
2: She hadn't seen a tree.
0: Right.
2: She said, being able to breathe in fresh air literally felt like heaven to me.
0: I mean, could you imagine breathing fresh air after being trapped in a home with all those siblings and not a lot of hygiene? They said their diet consisted mostly of peanut butter sandwiches, bologna, and frozen burritos. Sounds pretty damn good right now. You know it's near lunchtime when you're reading about the Turpin children and you're like, that sounds good. I could go for some bologna and frozen burritos right now because it's noon. Well, it's almost noon.
2: But it's your choice.
0: Right.
2: If I told you you had to eat peanut butter sandwiches,
0: I'd say burritos. Thank you. That sounds really good right now.
2: Julissa says that the kids need to be kept together.
3: If I had to go into a complete stranger's house being told that they're going to be your parents when all you know about parents is that they've tortured you, like those kids from Ohio, they were literally like, tortured like that's and for if they were to be put in place in a foster home, and that's going to be really bad if they have to go through that alone. I think it's because they don't know anyone from this world. They don't even know this world, and the only thing they know are their siblings, and that's very, very important. I having like my siblings definitely like helped me through getting out so much.
2: She still looks like she's about 11 years old.
0: I was going to say, I'm surprised that we haven't seen more about the Turpin kids and the Turpin family. I'm surprised Hollywood hasn't descended and, you know, had a reality show, The Turpins.
2: A reality show?
0: Oh, yeah.
2: You think
0: well, that's too crass for the people we've become? It's not. It's right
2: point.
0: In line.
2: Thursday, we're going to be live at BJ's Restaurant and Brewhouse in Rancho Cucamonga. We are offering a VIP package. But to get the VIP package, you have to go on Instagram. Mm. And we'll tell you how it is that you
0: Facebook,
2: can enter.
0: Right?
2: Or Facebook. Facebook is a capturing what's also posted on Instagram. Let us know why you should get the VIP package that we're offering. But we'll, even if you don't get the VIP package, it's going to be a great airport bar style
0: fun
2: time.
0: Yep.
2: So come on out Thursday, BJ's Restaurant and Brewhouse in Rancho Cucamonga for our next News and Brews. Monks and Merrill's up next. We'll see you tomorrow. Stay dry, everybody.
0: Blessings.
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5: Soaked in Long Beach, I'm Mark Rauner, live from the KFI 24-hour newsroom. A seawall damaged by the high surf has forced the evacuation of about 20 homes in Long Beach's Peninsula neighborhood. Long Beach Assistant Fire Chief Jake Heflin tells KFI that parts of the boardwalk were also destroyed, and a large crack opened up in a concrete pad between two homes. And there's concern once high tide comes again tonight.
6: The goal, obviously, is to get people back home as quickly as possible. That said, we don't want to be in a place where we're evacuating and then repopulating and then evacuating again when we find additional information that lends it to that decision.
5: He says the waves were unusually destructive because there was unprecedented erosion over the past 3 days, and he fears this is only a taste of the El Nino event in the forecast for later this year. The strong surf has caused erosion in Malibu and the driveway to somebody's beachfront home to collapse. The waters also ruptured a gas main and created a sinkhole in the street. The home on Sea Level Drive near El Matador State Beach is said to be vacant. Locals tell KTLA the surf has caused a lot of damage this week.
7: The beach is gone completely, and that's sad. And now I see that with the waves and, of course, the more water coming to the shore, I think that's quite dangerous for the houses over here.
5: Malibu Building and Safety has been called out to examine the structural integrity of the damaged home. Javier Becerra says he'll extend California's moratorium on the death penalty if he's elected governor.
8: It comes after he defended and even pushed for the death penalty while serving as state attorney general. Becerra calls it a costly, flawed system. He also says it disproportionately impacts black and brown communities and too often gets it wrong. California has had a moratorium on the death penalty since Governor Gavin Newsom signed an executive order in 2019, his first year in office. Earlier in his career, Becerra stated capital punishment should be an option for victims seeking justice. Daniel Martindale, KFI News.
5: Canada's tariffs on a slew of U.S. imports start today in response to ones imposed by President Trump, where Canadian imports into the U.S. are affected. Canadian Prime Minister Mark Carney says Canada has to pivot its trade relationship so Canadian workers are protected.
9: That pivot will come at a cost. There's always a cost to action, but it doesn't come close to the cost of standing still.
5: Both countries trade billions of dollars of goods, mainly in the auto and construction industries. Federal investigators are trying to figure out what caused an Amazon cargo plane to overshoot a runway in Miami, hit some occupied vehicles, and kill five people. ABC's Sam Sweeney tells KFI's wake-up call the people killed Sunday were in a van on a road used by warehouse workers and other businesses at the airport.
10: There's 200 first responders that showed up, and they had to cut some of these cars apart to get the people out. They were stuck. And some of the bodies, unfortunately, still have not been recovered.
5: The Boeing 767 appeared to remain airborne well down the runway before touching down. Investigators will look into why the pilots didn't abort the landing. They'll also look at the plane's speed and braking, weather and wind conditions, and other factors. And finally, chimpanzees once used in hepatitis B vaccine experiments are getting a second chance at their new home in Liberia.
11: The West African chimpanzees receive care such as teeth cleaning and x-rays at the Second Chance Chimpanzee Refuge. American researchers experimented on more than 400 chimps from the 1970s until the early 2000s. Liberia has the second highest number of chimpanzees in West Africa. The checks assess long-term health and tailor the care plans. The sanctuary's veterinarian says these checks are vital for the chimps' well-being. The impact of the experiments on the chimps is still being assessed. Deborah Mark, KFI News.
5: Southland weather from KFI. Cloudy today with a bit of rain and highs in the mid-90s. Mid-80s at the beaches, around 100 in the valleys and IE. Should clear up tonight. We'll have lows in the lower 70s. We have a heat advisory till 8 o'clock Thursday night. Tomorrow, sunny with temperatures in the upper 90s and a heat index as high as 116. We'll have low 90s Thursday, then mid-80s by the weekend. Right now, it's 84 in Seal Beach, 91 in Fullerton, 83 in Malibu, and 89 in Northridge. The KFI Financial Update, the Dow is down 617, make that 619, S&P 500 down 35, NASDAQ down 58, and there's a crash on the 60 in Ontario.
12: It's on the 60 westbound of Grove Avenue, trying to get that all into the center divider area, but it's going to be slow coming away from the 15. Now in Mira Loma, on the 15 southbound connector to the eastbound 60, I've got a report of a crash. Looks like it's in the center divider area of that transition. We still have that trouble in Montclair, cleaning up from an earlier incident, 10 westbound before we get to Central Avenue. Only the fast track and left lane are open here, and they've extended this closure for about another half an hour. So the fast track, left lane, they are open. Right lanes are still shut down. It's a crawl coming away from the 15. And in the backup, 10 west right at 4th Street. It looks like we still have a stall blocking the right lane there. In the Cajon Pass, 15 northbound after Kenwood Avenue, got a crash trying to clear to the right shoulder. In Riverside, 215 northbound before you get to Central, new accident blocking the second lane from your left. And you got some holiday traffic heading home on PCH southbound. It's going to be heavy from Topanga Canyon over to Temescal Canyon. With Southern California's most accurate traffic reports, I'm Jenny Harmon.
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26: Beautiful, beautiful day in sunny Southern California.
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26: 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A little bit. Did you see the humidity today? I'm Chris Merrill. He's Michael Monks. Monks and Merrill.
27: Back together again in person, in the flesh. 2 weeks since I saw you, buddy. You look good.
26: Thank you. You do too. Michael's trying out a new hair today. I think it looks nice.
27: It was last week, but everyone seems to have very strong opinions against it.
26: Whenever you change your look, they do. You've had like three different looks since we've been here, and it's everybody always gives you grief for it. I like that you stick to your guns.
27: Yeah, they're my guns.
26: It's good. Did you see that the clouds and the humidity are supposed to be like Florida-like this week?
27: Oh my God, it looks
26: so gross.
27: The forecast looks worse than it did a couple of weeks ago when we were in the midst of that armpit of a system.
26: So gross.
27: Gross. And I don't know what's going on today, but I saw this this weather guy I follow on X. His name is Edgar McGregor. He seems to suggest that the storms that we're experiencing today kind of caught meteorologists off guard. He says we've achieved monsoon flow state. We just have huge thunderstorm complexes spawning out of nowhere. And he says not a single forecast model saw this coming. Everyone missed this, he says. Is that true?
26: I guess so, because most everyone was saying it should be. Well, it must be true then. Yeah, it's on X, yeah. I think everyone was saying, okay, well, the storm is moving off now. Now it's just the humidity is going to set in. But then it started raining and the people drive like crap. I can't believe sprinkles just make everybody turn into just, what is it?
27: We're not used to it.
26: You want to do 90. Yeah. You get a sprinkle and you're like, whoa, I can't go more than 35 on the freeway. Like, stop. Just stop.
27: I wish more people would go 35 on the freeway.
26: You know what freaks me out is all the surfers that keep going out there when the waves are crashing the way that they are. I mean, there has to be a point where you say, look, it's a big wave. I always want to catch a big wave, but that's too much. It's not worth it. I was watching KTLA this morning, and they had an interview. And I love it when they grab somebody from the beach. The beach communities are the most fun people.
27: People that basically live there.
26: Yeah, yeah. They are like what other people think of Southern California. Yeah. Like, hey, bro, yeah, man, we were out here catching waves. Yeah. So they're talking to this guy, and he's wearing a helmet, and he's about to go out there with a boogie board. And they were asking him about what it's like.
28: You are here with your boogie board. You got your helmet. Tell me a little bit about what the conditions have been like for you so far over the past few days.
29: It's been the best conditions ever, dude. You could just drop straight into them, get real pitted, come out of them, hit the lip, and just go wapa.
27: Wapa.
26: Yeah, you get real pitted.
27: Hit the lip and go wapa.
28: Okay, so now for someone who doesn't surf, break that down for us.
26: In other words, can you do that in English?
27: Yeah, translate.
29: You're just like riding down the wave, and then you get into the little curly thing, and then you come out of curly it, and then you hit the lip. Wapa. Yes.
28: Okay. You have a helmet on.
26: It is
28: you
26: amazing.
28: Always boogie board with the helmet or because of you? Okay.
29: Precautions. Got to be safe out there.
28: You spend a lot of time out here. How many hours a day do you come out?
26: You guys want to take a guess at how many hours a day this guy boogie boards?
27: Three.
0: I don't think he works, so probably 9.
26: Okay.
28: I saw the interview, so you I did. Knew the okay. answer.
26: I saw it this morning, too, and I was just laughing the whole time. It was crazy. Great. Yeah.
29: 6 to 20 hours a day, for sure.
28: Day? 6 to 20?
29: Yeah.
28: I'm sorry.
29: It's kind of my livelihood. I'm professional. I do this for a living.
26: Yeah.
27: Where does the money come from?
28: Water breaks, food breaks, bathroom breaks.
29: Yeah, I got a gallon of water right here. It's all you need for one day.
26: Yeah.
29: 1 gallon a day is all you need.
26: And he held up like a liter of water.
27: It's not enough.
26: It was like a large water bottle. This is like a gallon. That's all you need.
27: God bless him.
26: I did 20 hours a day getting pitted, hitting the lip. Pow!
27: I feel like he probably needs that helmet in multiple scenarios.
26: Like when he was a child, he wasn't wearing it one day. Meanwhile, if you're living in Long Beach, then you are worried about the waves that are hitting your homes. And some people are being told, get out.
1: We just hope that we will still have a house by the end of this.
2: All three floors of Paula Atina's house vibrated with each break.
1: The entire house. It feels like an earthquake.
2: Each wave chipped away more pieces of the break wall, bits of the structure designed for protection, shorn clean off, and sent floating out to sea.
26: All right, so bad deal. And then what ends up happening is they're telling people in Long Beach, might be time to evacuate. Like, you need to get out. I know you live here, you've got a great view, but for the next however long, couple of days.
27: It's like 20 homes,
26: yeah.
27: You know, which isn't significant, I suppose, in the grand scheme. But for those folks,
26: it's a big deal.
27: Big deal to have to leave like that. I did see KTLA is reporting now that LA County lifeguards have said that beaches from Cabrillo to Zuma are temporarily closed to the public.
26: Well, pow.
27: And they advised anyone nearby to seek shelter in a safe place off the beach until that closure is lifted. They're blaming lightning.
26: We're overdoing the lightning thing.
27: Are we?
26: Yeah, we're overdoing it. Yeah, every time... There was a time when you go to a high school football game and there'd be lightning and they'd say, okay, well, we got to suspend the game while there's lightning and get everybody off the bleachers, right? I mean, this last weekend, college football started, and I think LSU, that was like the Doppler picked up lightning from 70 miles away and they went, uh-oh, lightning in the air. Nobody could even see it. We're just overdoing it.
27: Have you ever been struck by lightning?
26: It's a strange question to ask. Not that I know of.
27: You just show symptoms.
26: Odd ticks. In Malibu, there's a driveway that collapsed, caused a gas leak this morning as well. And the news was breaking as I was putting the show together. And if you haven't seen it, it looks like the waves are basically crashing under this house. The driveway is completely collapsed. Just a bizarre scenario. It's just, I guess, rage is on. So are we going to be surprised then, Michael, by more?
27: The forecast looks showers. Unpleasant for the next few days, that's for sure. Very humid, very hot. They're talking about the heat index feeling like 117 in the middle of the city.
26: Blah.
27: So that's nasty. And that's just something we're going to have to get through because unlike, you know, the past, I don't know, was it a month ago and for about 6 to 7 weeks where it was just brutal out there every day, this is just a few days.
26: Wapa.
27: Yeah. Hit the lip and wapa.
26: Wapa.
27: And by Friday, we'll start to see a little bit of relief more relief on Saturday. And then Sunday, a little bit closer to normal.
26: Oh.
27: Just make sure you're drinking your water.
26: Wapa. A gallon a day, at least.
27: If you can fit a gallon in the liter bottle.
26: That's what you want to do.
27: So, whether you're excited about the Olympics coming or not, we know we're going to be using the beaches for that. You're going to feel the effects whether you're at the beaches or around any of the venues. There is a plan that could really screw up your already horrible commute. What hosting the world could do to your daily drive. That is next as Monks and Merrill continues on this Tuesday after an update from our favorite surfer, Deborah Mark, catching some waves in the KFI 24-hour newsroom.
28: I watched that interview. I was busting up.
26: That was so great.
28: Man. Hang 10? I don't know.
26: Like all day, like 6 to 20 hours.
28: Yeah, man. So cool. Here is the latest. People in Long Beach were forced to leave their homes last night, as you've been hearing. And a date has been set for the first debate between Steve Hilton and Javier Becerra in the race for governor of California. We'll have more at the bottom of the hour. From your Toyota dealer's traffic center, we make it easy. Crash on the 405 in the Sepulveda Pass.
12: It's on the southbound side of the 405 as you're coming up on Getty Center Drive. It looks like they are clearing that to the right shoulder right now, but you've still already got delays from the 101 in Hawthorne, 105 East at Hawthorne Boulevard, clearing that wreck to the shoulder. Then on the 110 South to the 105 East connector, I've got a report of a new accident in the lanes there, and they're still cleaning up from an earlier incident in Montclair, the 10 westbound before you get to Central Avenue. It's probably going to be this way another half an hour, but the fast track lane and the left lane of the main lines are the only lanes that are open at this point. All the right lanes are going to be shut down. It is stopped coming away from the 15. With Southern California's most accurate traffic reports, I'm Jenny Harmon.
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27: 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So glad to have you with us on this storm.

0: the lingo, man.
1: What do you know about the lingo?
0: I know about lingo in my business. What other business talks about how many golden mics they have? Only this one. Way too much, if you ask me.
1: Jealous.
0: Little jealous. I'm going to start my own awards.
1: My goodness.
0: I did that at a radio station one time. We didn't win any awards, so I started my own awards.
1: Yeah? Do you still have them?
0: No.
1: Okay.
0: I just made a name up, and I go, Davis Award-winning radio station. There's no such thing as a Davis Award. I just started giving it away.
1: Well, maybe with your position on Lightning, we'll rename the Darwin Awards the Merrills.
0: Not bad.
1: All right. Are you done with the sound?
0: Yeah, go ahead.
1: Seriously, I think that guy, I think the evidence does support the idea that perhaps he was doing a callback to that viral clip. I mean, a lot of the same exact words. The pitted.
0: That's the lexicon.
1: The wapa. The wapa is the lexicon.
0: Pa.
1: I've heard that now twice in my life, both times in those clips.
2: A wapa.
1: All right.
2: A wapa.
1: The Olympics are coming to town. It includes some surfing events and other water-based activities. And if you're planning to get there to watch them.
0: Get pitted.
1: Oh, boy. You better get ready because there is a transportation plan that I think I understand why a lot of people left in 1984. Because the fear is you're not going to be able to go anywhere if you're just living your day-to-day life in Los Angeles while the Olympics are going on. LA 28 transportation planners say they intend to reserve existing freeway and street lanes for permitted Olympic and Paralympic vehicles. So that gives the games transportation priority on those lanes. And ordinary commuters like you and me may have to alternate your routes because this is going to be disruptive. Your schedule might have to change. The way you get to and fro might have to change. We don't know exactly what the final decisions will be. We're waiting on those final restrictions and whether efforts to reduce driving succeed. Remember, this was going to be a transit first games. Car-free Olympics is what they originally called it. Now they're going transit first. No cars was the original plan. They know they can't do that. So they're trying to push people onto the buses and the trains.
0: Why would you even pitch that to start with? Like, that's obvious. You can't shut down traffic in Los Angeles. It's the most trafficy city in America. And you just all of a sudden you go, oh, but we're going to do this without any cars.
1: What are the games? About 16 days?
0: Yeah. A little over 2 weeks.
1: Yep. Consecutive, right? Yeah. I mean, it does run from start to finish over 16 days.
0: Are they going to do this for the Paralympics as well?
1: Yeah.
0: Okay, so now you're talking about a month. No, I'm just saying it's even more.
1: Well, I think the Paralympics don't start immediately after. No,
0: it's like a month later. Yeah. But let's be frank. The attendance for the Paralympics is fractional compared to.
1: Yeah, it may not be as disruptive even if they reserve some lanes.
0: Are they shutting down the corridors? Or are they reserving lanes in the corridors? Like the
1: way I'm reading this,
0: yeah,
1: is that they'll just restrict some lanes. The LA Times reported that the restricted lanes are expected to include major freeways that cut across LA, Orange, and San Diego counties and connect game venues with the Olympic villages where athletes and coaches will stay. They say, the Times, instead of navigating congested freeways and roads, those granted exclusive permits would be allowed to cut through traffic under what is known as the 2028 Olympics Games Route Network. So that would tap into 236 miles of carpool and restricted lanes on the busy freeways and about 134 miles along surface streets.
0: Mm. And not only that, but they're using my favorite thing to make sure that you comply, cameras. Cameras will be used for enforcement and fines could reach $300. Plus, you have to throw the fees on top of the fines. Remember, every fine is only a fraction of what you're going to pay when you add all the other fees on there.
1: One of the surface streets is Sunset. We talked about Sunset on Friday, last Friday on this show, because there's an additional plan for Sunset that's more permanent, not just for the games, that they are looking to eliminate a lane of traffic for bike lanes. It's already a pretty congested corridor.
0: Who in their right mind thinks that, well, if we just take the street away, everyone will ride their bikes to work? I don't want to be sweaty when I get to work. I just don't. And then what's going to end up happening is people are going to start using e-bikes in those lanes, and then people are going to get mad that there's e-bikes in the lanes. And then they're going to say, well, if you're putting
1: adults on them.
0: Because they're going to be mad that there's e-bikes.
1: Yeah.
0: They're just going to hate on e-bikes.
1: Well, people just get mad like you. Look how mad you've been
0: I'm
1: since
0: very
1: the
0: upset.
1: Show started.
3: Over Are you saying you're not sweaty when you get to work?
1: Oh, cousin Jesse from the top rope.
0: I had nice things to say about him today, but I'm not.
1: Yeah, we do have some messages for you, Jesse. Are we telling him?
0: No. Well, okay. I mean, he's got the show rundown. I can see there's something in there for him. By the way, if you're on the 91, I was reading the story, Press Enterprise had it about the tolls and anyone.

0: express lane.
1: Yeah, I saw this.
0: You know, and you know this, that the toll rate changes based on the traffic and the time of day and that kind of thing. You see somebody got their toll lane receipt for over $24. $24.
1: Did that turn out to be true, or were they able to contest it?
0: I don't know. I read part of the story. I know that they answered the question. They said when it gets the worst, highest toll in Orange County portion of the 91 express lanes was $10.65 in July of 2017.
1: Wow.
0: Yeah. And that's for one section. And then you go on to the next section and then you go on to the next section. So I think it was legit.
1: That's not worth it. I think if I'm in a bad traffic jam on one of the tolled freeways and they say $7 or less, I'll hit that toll.
0: Yeah?
1: Yeah, I'll hit that toll.
0: Would you do that if you had to commute it every day?
1: Well, I'd probably buy the pass.
0: Okay.
1: Because you can subscribe, right?
0: Yeah, but I think that just, I've got the easy pass in my car, and it just basically adds the,
1: oh, I gotcha.
0: Adds it up, tallies it up for you.
1: I've never driven so much that I know the mechanics of how those things work.
0: Huh.
2: Oh, whoop-ha!
1: Okay.
0: We're going to add that one into the old cut library there. Yeah. Hey, speaking of public transit, your girl is saying that she is committed, like you, to public transit. She is going to ride public transit to work all the time, just like you, Michael Monks, if you elect her. Find out who is pulling a Biden on us. That's next. 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
3: People in Long Beach had to leave their homes last night as dangerous surf destroyed the seawall protecting their homes.
4: The community down specifically in the peninsula has been rattled by what's occurred over the last few days.
5: Long Beach Assistant Fire Chief Jake Heflin says the beach was so badly eroded over the past 3 days from Hurricane Marie caused high surf that last night
4: there was a significant pounding from the waves that occurred on the boardwalk.
5: About 20 homes were evacuated. No word when people can go back, but the coastal flooding advisory should end tonight. Heflin says in his 27 years, this is a unique event.
4: You're seeing the direct force of Mother Nature into that seawall, into the boardwalk, and into those homes.
5: Jason Nathanson, KFI News.
3: It has been raining in parts of Southern California while there's been thunder and lightning in parts of L.A. County. The lightning prompted lifeguards to temporarily close beaches from Cabrillo Beach to Zuma. The National Weather Service says frequent lightning, pea-sized hail, and torrential rain could cause some localized flooding. Lingering moisture from former Hurricane Marie has brought another round of unsettled weather ahead of a heat wave. A date has been set for the first debate between Steve Hilton and Javier Becerra in the race for governor of California. CNN says it will be held at the network studios in Burbank on September 30th and that anchors Jake Tapper and Dana Bash will moderate. Hilton has campaigned on affordability and cutting bureaucracy. Becerra has talked about his experience in government, including his time as attorney general in California and health and human services secretary under President Biden. California's law requiring later start times for middle and high school students appears to be paying off.
6: A new study from the National Bureau of Economic Research says students are sleeping more, reporting better mental health, and scoring higher in both math and English since the bill passed the California legislature. SB 328 went into effect in 2022. It requires most middle schools to start no earlier than 8 a.m. and high schools no earlier than 8:30. The study found the number of students sleeping at least 8 hours per night is up 13%. The largest increase in sleep was among boys. Amy King, KFI News.
3: The lawyer for Lindsay Clancy, whose trial for murdering her children ended with a hung jury, has made a plea to President Trump.
7: Mr. President, I would hope that you would consider this young lady, the type of person she is, what she's been through, and consider a pardon.
3: Attorney Kevin Reddington told Good Morning America Clancy was suffering from postpartum depression in 2023 and had reached out for help. President Trump told reporters last week that Clancy did a horrible thing and there will be a price to pay, whether it's jail or a mental hospital. Reddington added that he's hopeful for an agreement between the defense and the DA after Clancy's trial ended in a mistrial last week. The jury was stuck 11-1. Southland weather from KFI, cloudy. We do have a chance of showers and thunderstorms for the rest of the day. Highs low 90s to the triple digits. Metro LA, the valleys and the IE, mid 80s to mid 90s in the high desert. Low to upper 80s for the beaches. Low to upper 90s inland OC. Right now, 91 in Staten and 95 in Laguna Niguel. Crash on the 215 in Riverside.
2: 215 northbound before you get to Central Avenue. They're trying to get this cleared from the second lane from your left. It's already backed up from Cactus Avenue. In Mira Loma, 15 northbound after the 60, we've got a crash in the center divider area there as well. Fontana on the 10 eastbound before you get to Cherry Avenue. Earlier wreck still blocking the right lane. It's going to be backed up to the 15. Now in Montclair, they're still cleaning up from an earlier incident. They're doing emergency road work now. So the westbound 10, right before you get to Central Avenue there. The fast track lanes are open and the left lane of the main line. The other three lanes, the right lanes are still shut down. It is backed up from the 15. With Southern California's most accurate traffic reports, I'm Jenny Harmon.
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18: 6:30 a.m., your alarm goes off. You jolt awake and start thinking about fueling your gut? 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
23: I didn't realize that today I was going to upset so many people. It's Monks and Merrill, KFI AM 640, more stimulating talk. So the, I guess the debate rages on over the surfer guy that was speaking with KTLA this morning. Did you think that this was going to be a point of contention?
24: Well, is he being authentic, or is he paying tribute to that earlier viral meme?
23: Here's the viral meme from however many years ago. This is one Conway has played numerous times.
25: Just like, dude, you got the best barrels ever, dude. Just like, you pull in, and you just get spit right out of them. And you just drop in and just smack the lip. Whoop-ah! Drop down, snap, ah! And then after that, you just drop in, just ride the barrel and get pitted. So pitted, like that.
26: Well, actually, you know what?
23: Okay, so that was the original.
24: Yeah.
23: And then this was in Newport Beach this morning on KTLA.
27: It's been the best conditions ever, dude. You could just drop straight into them, get real pitted, come out of them, hit the lip, and just go, whoop-ah!
23: Okay. So.
28: Is Merrill rage baiting here? Is this for ratings?
23: Everything's for ratings.
28: Are you serious? That wasn't a mimic of an old interview? Are you serious? Are you serious? Are you getting paid to do what you do?
23: Yes, I am! It's called a career. Okay, but here's, you mean to tell me that you guys all think that every surfer is out there memorizing what somebody said 10 years ago, just in case some news reporter pops by on the day that they're at the beach?
24: I'm saying it's in the cultural conscious, and it's possible that this opportunity presented itself and he seized it. Now, I'm not committed one way or the other. I think it's worth exploring here. A lot of us are playing that clip today. Is he joshing us, or is that his authentic self?
23: No, I'm telling you, that's how surfers speak.
24: Okay.
23: That's,
24: well, you're the authority on it.
29: Surfers just like skateboarders, monks. You ever hear, bicyclists, I'm grinding, but yeah, they do. But back in the day, no, you wouldn't hear about, rollerbladers and all that stuff talking about grinding. That's from skateboarders.
23: All right. So what he's saying is, this is how people speak. Oh, yeah, I did an ollie and I grounded on the whatever, and then I shredded and I did a bicycle into a whatever, whatever. I mean, that's the lexicon of the sport.
24: Okay. I thought the wapa was curious, since they both used wapa. Hmm. Is that a common saying among this? You know, when Matt Money Smith gets in,
23: yeah,
24: we'll ask him. He's a surfer guy.
23: Is this house still standing? Because didn't it get washed away?
24: I don't know. We'll have to ask.
23: Did you see what was going on at Dana Point?
24: Yeah,
23: I did. Oh, my gosh. The houses that are out there at Dana Point are getting crushed right now by waves.
24: Very, very scary.
23: They're losing the back half of their homes. Wild.
24: City Councilwoman Nithya Raman, who is running against Mayor Bass in this November's election, says this. She would ride LA Metro if she wins the election. But in the meantime,
23: she's not going to.
24: Her work doesn't really allow her the opportunity, which I don't think she recognizes as a self-own when it comes to advocating for a transit system that you want people, regardless of their career, to be able to. You work in downtown Los Angeles, the most connected part of the region.
23: Yep.
24: And you can't take a bus or a train to show solidarity or to get an idea. Just do it a couple times a week.
23: She wins.
24: You know, Supervisor Janice Hahn, who's also on the Metro board, because all the supervisors are, she rides public transit exactly once a month so that she can take photos and post it to social media before the Metro board meeting. Mm. It's always sitting there with one of the newspapers and reading it as if it's just so fun. But like, that's better than nothing, I suppose. Right now, Raman's giving us nothing. I'm sure Mayor Bass has probably never been on the train outside of a public event as well. You've got to have people representing that organization who experience it firsthand so that they can go back and say, hey, you know what? I'm glad we're expanding. I'm glad that it's bigger. I'm glad more people have access to it. It's a little stinky and it's a little scary in some places.
23: A little shooty in Long Beach. Did you see this?
24: I did see this.
23: Yeah.
24: On the A-line.
23: Yeah. Somebody's riding the A-line. All of a sudden, there's a shots fired. Shots fired. Metro A-line northbound Long Beach yesterday, causing a service delay between the Willow Street and Anaheim stations. No one was struck by the gunfire, which occurred at just before 10 o'clock yesterday morning. Blah, blah, blah. Officers located the suspect, removed the firearm. Don't know why he did it.
24: Meanwhile, what Rahman says, according to Rabble News, is, I think that we have had for too long people on the Metro board who are theoretically engaged with the idea of public transit and not actually relying on their own experience of using it. Okay, fair point. Hmm. But she goes on to say, when I sit on Metro, I want to use it again. I haven't been able to use it because of the nature of my job over the past few years. But any person who is appointed to Metro should also be riding Metro. Okay, what is the nature of your job?
23: You know, to get from your home to downtown.
24: Well, it's also to oversee a city where this particular transit system plays a very significant role for a lot of your constituents. And
23: it takes a lot of our tax dollars, too.
24: And are you in need of Secret Service? If you feel unsafe, Councilwoman Rahman, you should say so. And I don't know, maybe do something about it.
23: So what you're telling me is that the people who are pro-Metro, pro-public transit, are not using the system. And yet they want us to dump more money into it, including this route from Pasadena to North Hollywood, which Burbank says, you know, we're not giving up roads so that you can put another bus in here. But now I guess they figured out a way to get the rapid bus project forward. Kind of a stalemate happening right there, but they've got a deal so that Burbank is going to allow that to happen now.
24: Exactly.
23: Which I'm going to tell you, that rapid bus interchange that they're putting in by my place, the construction goes on. It was supposed to be wrapped up in May.
24: I can't believe how slow people are building.
23: They have once again torn up parts of the street that they already repaved after they tore it up back in July.
24: Who are these builders?
23: They tear it up, they put it down, they tear it up.
24: Must be a good contract.
23: Must be a great contract.
24: But here's something that is finally finished. After 3 months, the people of Boyle Heights can rest assured the stink from that old burned out Lineage warehouse is clean. Well, Lineage says anyway. And now that the news vans are gone, you have to wonder how many politicians will keep pandering to this neighborhood. My guess, all of them. You'll find out just how much Boyle Heights matters when they are disaster free as Monks and Merrill continues after this update from Deborah Mark in the KFI 24-hour newsroom.
2: Here is the latest. The emergency evacuation order in Long Beach is going to stick around for a little bit for about 20 homeowners. And Canada's tariffs on U.S. imports have started today. We'll have more at the top of the hour from the Odoo.com Weather Center. 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We still have a chance of showers all day and thunderstorms, and it's hot. 80s to the triple digits. This report, and muggy, too. 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
3: From the 15 northbound, this is right before you get to Foothill Boulevard. Got a stalled car, it's blocking the right lane. It's already a slow ride all the way from the 60. And on the 15 northbound, just past the 60. Still working on a crash in that center divider area. In Fontana on the 10 eastbound before you get to Cherry Avenue. Had a crash. Right now, the right lane is still going to be blocked, but the Cherry off-ramp has been reopened. It's pretty heavy from the 15. And good news in Montclair. 10 westbound before you get to Central Avenue. We had that earlier incident, and at one point, only two lanes were open. It looks like they've opened all the lanes. The backup, though, is still going to be from the 15. And in the backup, on the 10 westbound right at 4th Street, we've got another stall in the right lane there. With Southern California's most accurate traffic report, I'm Jenny Harmon.
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24: 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It's cloudy and nasty out there today, though.
0: But it will be fun when you join Gary and Shannon for their live News and Brews broadcast tomorrow, excuse me, Thursday at BJ's Restaurant and Brewhouse in Rancho Cucamonga on 4th Street, live broadcast during their show, 9 a.m. until noon.
24: I wish we could go, but we've got to do our own show.
0: Somebody's got to do the work around here.
24: Yeah, somebody does. All that food at the Lineage Warehouse site is apparently gone.
0: And everything else that was in the Lineage Warehouse site. They've got the whole thing cleaned up now. Now it's done. Now they can start rebuilding. Now they can get their permits.
24: They're not going to allow
0: rebuilding.
24: It.
0: Now they can start. Now finally we can have our frozen foods nearby. We don't have to have them trucked in from the next warehouse.
24: Air regulators have confirmed the final major cleaning work was completed on September the 5th. So that takes us back to Saturday. That's when it all wrapped up. So that's good news for the neighborhood, but there's still some disputes. Obviously, the company says that they got it done within a reasonable time frame, maybe even on time based on their own interpretation of what the time frame meant.
0: Yeah, so the city and I don't know if AQMD put the restrictions on them at all, but I know the politicians wanted to say, you've got 90 days or we're going to start fining you.
24: We're so tough.
0: But then the fire department was in there and they weren't letting anybody in to clean up.
24: Exactly. So, and don't forget early, the landfills weren't operational around the clock to allow all of this waste to be dropped off.
0: So they got it all arranged. And as soon as they could get in there, they brought in the trucks and the loaders and everything else. And they went to town trying to clean it all up. The city said, well, yeah, but you missed your 90 days. They said, we got it done within 90 days of when we could get in there.
24: You know, think about that construction project outside your apartment
0: where they're trying to put in the rapid buses. And
24: that's a government project.
0: Yeah.
24: That's how late and how disruptive?
0: Here's what I know, is that we got a notice at my apartment complex that said that the streets are going to be shut down from like early April until I think it was like a May 20th or something like that. And then it was still going on. So then they put up new orders. They put up new, you know, stapled them to the signs and the light poles. And they said, oh, this is going to be closed now until August 20th. And here we are. September 8th.
24: It's how things go around here.
0: And there's just a hole in front of my place right now.
24: There is a stretch of Riverside Drive that runs along the 5 freeway.
0: Yeah.
24: Between Park, Fletcher right? Drive, the Fletcher Drive exit, and Glendale Boulevard. Okay. So it's just, I mean, this is it's a small area, but heavily trafficked area. Mm-hmm. And there's an apartment project that's been going on for the entire time I've worked at KFI, which is more than 2.5 years now.
0: Yeah.
24: Okay. Since June, they have had one of the lanes shut down so that they can do, I think there's some electrical work taking place involving LADWP and then the construction work itself. And they have had a sign flashing right at the intersection. Of course, you don't get a lot of warning.
0: No, why would you?
24: They never do a lot of warning, but it's been flashing that this lane is going to be closed until July 6th. And it's still flashing.
0: Nailed
24: that.
0: It.
24: And it's still closed. So when the government misses deadlines on these projects,
0: no problem.
24: That disrupt our lives every single day. Mayor Bass isn't out there talking about fining herself. The county's not out there talking about fining themselves.
0: No, they're making excuses because people say, why isn't this done? This was supposed to be done in July, and here we are in September, and you're months behind schedule. Why is this? And they go, well, you know, we had a lot of things in the way. We had so many other priorities. And Boyle Heights, everyone, Boyle Heights, they need grocery money.
24: It's all because they need to look tough right now because, one, it's an election year for the mayor. Two, she's still dealing with the baggage of how she handled the Palisades fire back in January of last year. So now anytime something happens, they have to flex. They have to say, we're going to be tough on this disaster and the people who caused it, which, by the way, we don't know who caused it. We don't have a cause determined for this fire. They're just penalizing a company. I always qualify this. This is a company that we know has had some fires at other locations across the country. We know this. I'm not necessarily,
0: but absolving them.
24: The CEO did not show up in Boyle Heights and throw a match on his warehouse. Why else would they move so quickly to file permits to rebuild? They want this operation going.
0: Yeah.
24: But there are three companies involved here. Lineage, that operates the business. There is a company that owns
0: the warehouse
24: property.
0: Yep.
24: And then there was the solar power company,
0: which was working on the solar when
24: actively,
0: the fire broke out.
24: And we still don't know what caused this, but they are sticking it to Lineage every chance they get.
0: How dare you have food? Okay, we'll take food away from the community then. That's a great idea. You're going to be saying, we need more people who store food. Where's our food storage? Grocery prices are up. And it's because of the transportation. They have to bring the food in from warehouses that are too far away. We need local warehouses. But now they're trying to get Sacramento to pass a bill.
24: More.
0: That says, you have to have my warehouse burned down prepayment fund just in case.
24: And just for cold storage facilities.
0: Not anybody else.
24: Yeah, and obviously very well targeted not towards chemical this storage. Company. Oh, yeah, all
0: not
24: that's
0: petrol
24: fine.
0: Companies.
24: Yeah.
0: Nope.
24: Because all of these politicians want to be able to go back to Boyle Heights when it's their turn to be on the ballot and say, look how I stood up for you. But as we can see, every time you hear from the people of Boyle Heights, none of this has pleased them at all. I'm kind of done with them. I know it's been a terrible situation.
0: Is Boyle Heights that big of a swing district?
24: No, it's not a swing district at all. It's just, it happens to be, I assume that because of the history of the neighborhood, you've heard some politicians talk about environmental justice and that, you know, the freeways and the types of businesses that have been permitted to live there are open there,
0: right,
24: are detrimental to the health of those folks. So they look like they're trying to make up for lost time. It's an immigrant heavy community.
0: Are they trying to use it as an example to other communities that maybe have similar concerns? I mean, why so much emphasis on this one community?
24: That's what I've been screaming since we started talking about this, because you can
0: not that they don't deserve representation, not that they don't deserve credit, right? I don't want to take away from them, but the politicians just seem to be overdoing it,
24: completely overdoing it, and it's not enough for the people of the neighborhood. Not one resident has said, I'm really grateful for all this attention. No other neighborhood has had legislation enacted immediately or brought to the floor at the local, the county, and the state level as quickly as the situation in Boyle Heights. And I know it's been a completely disruptive and unpleasant situation. We're still probably waiting to figure out what the health ramifications are. I'm very sympathetic to the situation. But you can't even as a resident acknowledge that this is actually government moving pretty swiftly. What we don't know about the swiftness of the move is like we were saying at the beginning of this conversation, when did the clock start ticking? Like, we can't even get the company and the government on the same page with that. The city says we started on June 29th, okay, and we've been fining them since mid-August. Lineage says no. July 7th.
0: We started
24: 7th.
0: When we could get in there. Yeah.
24: We wanted to be finished by August 20th. So they're about a week and a half, 2 weeks late on their own timeline. But it was 80 million pounds?
0: 89 million pounds.
24: I don't even know what that means, but it sounds like a lot.
0: Well, the people in Simi Valley can tell you, because now it's starting to stink the landfill up and they have to smell it. All right, wait, Boyle Heights. You can still get the attention of the mayoral candidates, even though the warehouse is done being a point of conflict, I suppose. You're going to have to find another issue to complain about. That issue is just sitting there, covered in graffiti and tents, waiting for you to speak up. The residents who say the city is working hard to develop the next Skid Row in their neighborhood. Next, Monks and Merrill. 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
2: Flooding. I'm Deborah Mark, live from the KFI 24-hour newsroom. The emergency evacuation order in Long Beach will stay in place for a while for about 20 homeowners after the wrath of what was Hurricane Marie.
3: Those homeowners were forced to leave last night because the waves caused
6: significant impact to the seawall
3: and
6: pieces of the boardwalk splintering.
3: Long Beach FD Assistant Fire Chief Jake Heflin says in his 27 years, he's never seen erosion like this.
6: Over 3 days, we had a drop of 18 feet of beach. That is remarkable, and that's really unprecedented.
3: And he's worried this is only the beginning.
6: We firmly believe there will be more based on the anticipated forecast with El Nino.
3: But after a final round of high tide tonight, the high surf advisory will be over for now. Jason Athenson, KFI News.
2: The news is brought to you by Sellers Advantage. California Attorney General Bonta has joined a coalition of 17 attorneys general in urging the Bureau of Alcohol, Tobacco, Firearms, and Explosives to ditch a proposal that could allow more machine guns, silencers, and destructive devices made for the federal government to be sold to civilians and law enforcement agencies if they are not used. Bonta says under current law, manufacturers making dangerous weapons under federal contracts must destroy or export excess weapons that fall out of a federal contract. He says the proposed rule would clear a path for commercial sale without existing case-by-case review. Granite mined in California, shipped for Italy for finishing and then returned to the state, is finally being installed in Sacramento.
4: Massive granite stones from Central California were shipped to Italy so stoneworkers there could carefully cut them into slabs. Crews are now installing the slabs on a glass building outside the Capitol known as the Capitol Annex Project. It's reported that the cost of the stones to be shipped, cut, and then shipped back hovers at about $5 million, and the Joint Rules Committee has not shown documentation that that was the cheapest option. Cost of the building started at about $545 million, but now it's over $1 billion. Jason Campidonia, KFI News.
2: Canada's tariffs on U.S. imports have started today. ABC's Karen Travers says they're in response to tariffs President Trump slapped on Canadian imports last month.
7: At this point, there are no indications of negotiations, no indications of off-ramps. The Canadians had announced these retaliatory tariffs a couple of weeks ago, but weren't putting them into effect until today.
2: Both countries trade billions of dollars of goods, mainly in relation to the auto and construction industries. President Trump has hosted first responders at the White House as the nation prepares to mark the 25th anniversary of the 9/11 attacks.
8: On 9/11, nearly 3,000 precious souls were stolen from us, killed by evil terrorists at the World Trade Center, the Pentagon, and on Flight 93.
2: Trump repeated this morning that we will never forget those lost in the attacks and the heroes who responded that day. He spoke as the Tunnel to Towers Foundation took a nearly 17,000-pound beam from the World Trade Center to display on the Ellipse as part of the Steel Across America initiative aimed at connecting communities and educating younger generations about 9/11. And New York Governor Kathy Hochul says it would be wrong for Mayor Zohran Mamdani to stay away from the 9/11 ceremony in Manhattan.
9: The mayor's attendance has become a contentious issue as an online petition with more than 100,000 signatures calls for him to skip out on the ceremony. However, Governor Hochul says his attendance is a must, recounting the nation's unity on September 12, 2001.
21: We were united as Americans and New Yorkers. I want to rekindle that, and the 25th opportunity is a perfect opportunity to do that. The mayor should be there.
9: Mayor Mamdani has said he plans to attend. In New York, Natalie Migliori, KFI News.
2: Southland weather from KFI, cloudy, chance of showers and thunderstorms for the rest of the day. Highs low 90s to the triple digits. Metro LA, the valleys and the IE. Mid 80s to mid 90s in the high desert. Low to upper 80s at the beaches. Low to upper 90s inland OC. Right now, 92 in Seal Beach, 90 Buena Park, 79 Agora Hills, and it's 83 in Sherman Oaks. The KFI financial update, the Dow is closing down 627, S&P 500 down 45, and NASDAQ down 86. Crash on the 10 in Fontana.
22: That's heading eastbound just before Cherry Avenue. It has the right lane off limits until further notice, so you'll see some heavy traffic back until about the 15, or the Milliken Avenue exit. And as you travel on the 91 eastbound in Anaheim Hills, you're looking at some slowing as you come up to the 55, and it stays slow until you get to about Imperial Highway. If you're traveling on the 5 southbound in Commerce, just after the 710, you're looking at some slowing. As you head into Downey, things will start to clear up after Lakewood Boulevard. The 105 eastbound, some patchy slowing out of Willowbrook. That's just after the 110. It's going to be slow in pockets from there until you make it to the 605. The 405 southbound, you'll see delays piling up in West LA. That's right at Olympic. It's going to be a slow ride there until you make your way past the 90. 101 southbound, some stop and go traffic through Hollywood. That's going to be just after Western. That'll ease up in downtown LA right around Alameda. With Southern California's most accurate traffic reports, I'm Pedro Moreno.
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0: Monks and Merrill, KFI AM 640, more stimulating. 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You know, we were talking about this, I think last week, we were talking about the 6th Street Park. This is the park that's going in under the bridge.
1: Yeah, and we've done such a good job of maintaining that bridge, which has basically been dark since it opened, to the tune of hundreds of millions of dollars.
0: Well, it gets lit up, and then the copper disappears, and then it gets dark.
1: And then it gets painted with graffiti. It's a disaster.
0: Some of that's artsy. Tom Trafflett is a neighbor who's in the area. He's got some concerns about the park, and I think that's perfectly reasonable, considering he saw the same graffiti you did, Michael Monks, and says maybe not such a good look for it. Tom, thanks so much for joining us. What is your biggest concern with the park that's going in under the bridge there, and what are we doing about it?
16: Well, first of all, thank you very much for having me, and hello to all my R Park people out there listening. There are a series of concerns that I have. The one is that this not turn into another MacArthur Park. This is a 12 acre open, beautiful park that I have been documenting. I've been watching this for 11 years. I've been concerned about this for the last 11 years, ever since Garcetti and Huizar brought that model of the bridge down to the riverfront for the groundbreaking 11 years ago. And I looked at it and I thought, how is this not going to become the biggest homeless encampment on the West Coast? So I've been carrying this with me for over a decade. And my concern is that we're getting close. I've watched the development the last 2 years. The bridge was built and the park has gone in. And it's so fantastic. And I just want to make sure that it's protected, that we operate it from the get-go and not have to let it get wrecked and then have to fix it again, which will cost us even more money.
1: Yeah, Tom, this is a pretty expensive project, more than $80 million, it's been reported, with recreation areas, sports facilities, gathering spaces. And I want to note that this is an area represented by Councilman Isabel Jurado, who represents Skid Row and does take a pretty lax approach when it comes to homeless camps. I mean, she seems to be for leaving homeless camps wherever they are.
16: Well, here's the deal. Let's look at 4118. Well, that's been in the news a lot. That's
1: the no camping rule that the city can enforce.
16: It's the no camping rule, but here's the way. Let me explain to you why it's important that we have a 4118 in this area. There are four streets that intersect the park under the bridge. On the Boyle Heights side, there's Santa Fe Avenue. On the Arts District side, on the Boyle Heights side, there's Mission, Anderson, and Clarence. These streets bisect the park under the bridge, and as a result of the construction work, they all have new curb and gutter, new crosswalks, and big, wide sidewalks.
1: Oh, nice.
16: Okay, so here's the deal. Here's the way this actually works, and I've done my best to do the research on this. The Recreation and Parks Department will have control over the park itself, and they have their own no camping ordinance. It's called the 6340.44. It's kind of their version of the 4118. But the sidewalks are not part of the park. Those are city property. That's thoroughfare. And that is where we need the 4118, is to keep that access to the park clear of debris and trash and encampments and people, so that the people don't have to cross this row of encampments to get to the park, or that they would even want to.
3: Well, you're not going to get Councilman Hirado to implement that. She votes against every other member of council who wants to implement it in their own district.
16: Well, you know what? You got to try. You got to try. And like I said, I've lived here for 22 years. And the reason that I am so passionate about this is that it's my backyard. Mm-hmm. It's literally my backyard. So I'm in a fight for my neighborhood. And as I said before, I don't want us to sacrifice this $80 million park on the altar of her political ideology. It's just crazy. So the ideally, we would like a 500-foot buffer zone around this. 500 feet. It's a couple of blocks in each direction. That's a typical safety zone for a sensitive use area as defined by law. And that is what RAP will be. But there are other things besides 4118 and besides just this. There's the handoff. Right now, this is a Bureau of Engineering project. And because it's a construction site, they have been able to keep people out. There's fences around the entire park area. They've been breached a little bit, wire clippers and such. But pretty much, Bureau of Engineering has the ability to say, this is a construction zone, you can't be here. Once it goes to Recreation and Parks, the fences will come down. And this is the next hurdle that we're facing. This is where the critical juncture takes place. We need a plan for security and for maintenance and funding for this park so that it doesn't turn into MacArthur Park. Right now, there's kind of nothing. There's no plan. 4118, besides, I have not, I put out this letter that I'm sure you've seen, and just asking questions. I just started this. I 6 months ago, I carried a sign to a Karen Bass street cleanup on 4th and Main that said, protect the park under the viaduct 4118. And that was just me going, this is my home.
0: Yeah.
16: And so it's grown from there. I started the petitions. We've got over 300 signatures now. More people are going to learn about this. And I want to just continue to make the voices of the constituents in CD14 heard.
3: Yeah.
16: All right. You know, and not just heard and given a little press release, kind of like, oh, well, we'll get back to you. I want a concrete plan.
0: Tom, that's what everybody wants. That's why it's so freaking frustrating. And I hope that you're not, I hope you don't feel like you're spinning your wheels here. That's why we wanted to make sure we got you on the show, so that hopefully your message is spread a little bit further as well. Tom Trafflett, a neighbor who obviously is very passionate about the park going in there at 6th Street. Tom, we'll have you on again too as this progresses.
3: Good luck, Tom.
0: Add us to your mailing list and we'll make sure that whatever's going on, we keep on top of it. Thanks, Tom.
16: Well, I sure appreciate the time, and I'll be glad to come back anytime.
0: All right.
16: If I can.
0: You think you'll be silenced?
16: Oh, no, I'm not going to be silenced. Okay. I'm an old guy. I'm a tough old guy. I'm going to keep going at this until something happens. Our park, ourparc.losangeles@gmail.com for anybody who wants to join our list. Or you can call Hirado's office at 213-473-7014 and let her know what you think.
0: Outstanding.
16: Because that's putting our voices together as a community and speaking up for what we want and what we need to protect the cultural and economic ecology of our area is important, and it takes all of us to stand together to do it.
0: All right, Tom Trafflett.
16: Thank you very much.
0: Thank you, Tom. We appreciate that. Well done.
3: Yeah, and you can hear Councilman Hirado laugh in your face if you dial extension 4118. Speaking of homeless camps.
0: I pulled this up on the Google Maps, and I was just looking at this as we were talking with Tom. And Hollenbeck Park is right there, too.
3: Uh-huh.
0: And there's a sign. I went to the street level view, and there's a sign. It's like, Hollenbeck Park. It's graffitied over.
3: Of course it
0: the
3: is.
0: The whole thing.
3: A disaster. All right, homeless camps. We know we've paid a lot of money to clean them up. It hasn't worked. And Lhasa, of course, a mess. Now Congress is asking where the money is. They want Mayor Bass to come to Washington. She says, not available. We'll get into that next as Monks and Merrill continues after this update from Deborah Mark in the KFI 24-Hour Newsroom.
2: Here is the latest. Rain and high tides from former Hurricane Marie causing a lot of damage to some beachfront homes in Southern California. And Metrolink is raising fares for the first time in more than 13 years. Actually, 13 years. We'll have more at the bottom of the hour. 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
22: This is heading northbound right at the 101 where this crash has the left lane blocked. You'll see a busy ride overall from about Slauson. And as you travel on the 405 northbound out of Culver City, you'll see some patchy delays just after the 90. That's going to lead into the Sepulveda Pass clearing up before Getty Center Drive. And the 10 eastbound in Fontana just before Cherry Avenue. Still looking at a crash there that has the right lane blocked off. You'll see a slowdown from about the Millican Avenue exit. With Southern California's most accurate traffic reports, I'm Pedro Moreno.
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0: that's what I mean. You look like a strong leader, not by standing up and saying, let's find Lineage Logistics into the depths of hell. You get it by saying, I'm in charge. I'm responsible for what happens here. You don't get to pick and choose where that occasion is true.
1: What you're trying to do.
0: Exactly. That's what I'm saying. She's not entirely wrong. We have a structural problem here with the government. And I don't want to be the guy who says Mayor Bass should have more power, but the office of the mayor should maybe have some more power.
1: No. No. I'm gonna split the baby here on this. It should not have any more power. But she should use the power that she has to get things done that need to be done. She has influence over Lhasa.
0: Yeah, exactly.
1: She's the mayor. Lhasa had a contract with the city and the county. The county said, we're out. So now they got a contract with the city, which means as the mayor of the only place giving Lhasa, I mean, Lhasa's getting some federal funding too, but which is why this whole committee has come together in Washington, is because they're trying to cut off the funding. As the mayor, she should be flexing the levers that she's got right now. I don't want to give her any more
0: power. She appoints board members. She serves on the board, all the while trying to run a campaign against Rahman saying no show Nithya to highlight the meetings that Rahman has missed.
1: Yeah.
0: The report came out that Bass has missed two-thirds of Lhasa's meetings.
1: Okay, well, there's where you start but when you want to have influence.
0: Exactly, but on the other hand, where I say there's structural problems, you mentioned the county pulling out saying we're done because the county's looking at this like Lhasa's a mess. It's unfixable. They appointed the other half of the members of this commission. It's as if, you know, they had no responsibility, no hand in this disaster at all. And now they'll be very good now that they're starting their own homeless department and hiring all the Lhasa people to work at it.
1: Yeah, that's great.
0: We're a disaster. I hope that this request turns into an actual subpoena, not necessarily for Mayor Bass if she's not the right target for this, but absolutely. The federal government has the right to scrutinize where federal funds have gone for homelessness in Los Angeles, where the problem has only gotten worse.
1: It is interesting you said the subpoena, because I want to spend some time on that. If we can do another segment on this, I want to spend a little time talking about what happens if this turns into a congressional subpoena, because I think that's really interesting.
0: Okay.
1: This thing, let's talk this briefly about, she denied the request. Is this politically motivated? Is this her saying, I'm not going to be a pawn so that the Republicans in Washington and the Trump administration can look like they're walking all over me? I'm going to make them dance a little bit. Yeah. Is this not about not wanting to go to Washington? Because she loves to get out of town.
0: She was out of town this weekend.
1: Oh, I'm surprised the place didn't burn down. She loves to get out of town. So that's not the issue. As far as you can rearrange your calendar, you can change your appointments, you can cancel my meeting, so to speak. I have to go to Washington. So this whole, I've got other things planned. I'm sorry. Is it your nephew's birthday party or something that you just can't possibly miss? Come on. Which makes me think that this is something that they all got together over the weekend and they all said, everybody in Bass's campaign and her advisory circle, they said, should we go to D.C.? Because they're going to try to make hay out of this, and they're going to try to make us the villain. How do we make it look like we're fighting them? Like we're standing up to them, and we're going to call the Republicans and the Trump administration out. I think this is calculated. I think she's going to come back and say, "I'm not falling for it. I'm public enemy number one of the Trump administration." I think that's what she wants.
0: Oh, well, she's always at her best. I know this doesn't resonate with all of our listeners, but she's at her best politically when she has an enemy in the White House rather than addressing her own failures here locally.
1: Yeah.
0: Because President Trump is not popular more broadly here in Los Angeles and in Southern California more generally. So that's an easy position for her to take. It's much tougher to say, here are the problems structurally with our systems, and I've got the ideas to fix them. Now, politically speaking, as you note,
1: but that is,
0: there's no win for her to go. Because it would only be her, and she's not facing President Trump in November. She's facing Councilman Rahman, who also has a terrible record on homelessness, but it would only be Bass. And all of the clips that could be farmed from that are not going to be good for
1: her. Let me make this point, though, and that is that President Trump is trying to make the midterms a referendum on him. Like, he wants his name on the ballot. He's actually said, I want you to vote like my name's on the ballot, right? So when Bass is using Trump, I know you said Trump's not on the ballot, but he literally wants people to think of him as being on the ballot. So why shouldn't Mayor Bass use the one thing that she's got over Rahman? Because Rahman doesn't look like the person who's standing up to the Trump administration. She can't play that card. So Bass can play that card.
0: She is playing it about immigration in some of her campaign ads.
1: Rahman is.
0: No, Bass. No, Bass. Yeah, like we've stood up for the White House. Well, I don't know that you can defend

0: the record. But that's why she can't go.
1: You're expecting that the voters are paying close attention all the time like we are. They're not. They're watching TV ads. They're getting their flyers.
0: Exactly. And so if you are just a fly-by-night observer of news in Los Angeles, if the mayor goes to Washington, D.C., these clips are going to be everywhere. You're going to encounter it. It's going to be on the news. It's going to be on the show. It's going to be on social media. No, because she's not going to have anything good to say. She absolutely has. There's no record.
1: Totally agree.
0: To run on.
1: Another good reason not to go.
0: Yeah.
1: But I don't think it's because she's afraid. I don't think it's because of the record. I think it's because she wants to look like she's escalating the fight because now she can make a TV clip. No, you're wrong.
0: I think she doesn't want to go because the record is so poorly, but she will try to spin it in the direction that you're suggesting.
1: No, you're wrong.
0: I'm right.
1: I think it's both. I told you, we're going to split the baby on this.
0: All right, well, let's split it. So
1: what happens if she gets subpoenaed? Then what?
0: Exactly.
1: And then if she denies the subpoena, I can't wait to find out if we're going to start voting for somebody who's behind bars. Could it come to that? You'll find out next. Monks and Merrill, KFI, AM 640. 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
2: I feel like that sometimes.
1: Yeah.
2: You know? Yeah. I haven't even gotten up in hours.
1: It's kind of solitary confinement in there.
2: It is.
1: Yeah.
2: It's lonely sometimes.
1: I get it.
2: Rain and high tides from former Hurricane Marie are causing major damage to some beachfront homes in Southern California. About 20 homes were evacuated in Long Beach last night where waves pounded properties on the city's peninsula between 63rd and 67th Place. The water cracked concrete and caused possible foundation damage at some of those homes. Many people who live along the coast won't be sad to see the high surf and flooding move out tonight, but for some, it's been epic.
3: The high surf from Hurricane Marie has been great for surfers and boogie boarders.
4: It's been the best conditions ever, dude.
3: Ethan was out at the wedge at Newport Beach this morning talking to KTLA.
4: You could just drop straight into them, get real pitted, come out of them, hit the lip, and just go, whoop-ha!
3: The waves have been dangerously big, 10 feet or more. Ethan had on a helmet.
4: Gotta be safe out there.
3: He wasn't scared of the warnings. He's in the water a lot.
4: 6 to 20 hours a day.
3: The high surf advisory ends tonight. Jason Athenson, KFI News.
2: Metrolink is raising fares for the first time in 13 years. One-way tickets will increase 14%, while the Southern California Day Pass will cost $19 on weekdays, $12 on weekends and holidays. The agency officials cite rising operating and maintenance costs, reduced post-pandemic ridership, and declining state and federal funding. Republican candidate for Governor Steve Hilton is talking about lowering the cost of car registration in California. He held a protest this morning outside the West Hollywood DMV where he pointed out the high cost of car registration.
5: A typical payment, $466. For many people, it's even higher than that. And only a quarter of the money actually goes to roads, which is what we think we're paying for. So when I'm governor, all of that is going to go.
2: Hilton also talked about his plan to abolish the DMV and set annual registration fees at a flat $73. Hilton and Javier Becerra will meet later this month for their first debate in the race for governor of California.
6: The debate will be held at a studio in Burbank on September 30th and broadcast live on CNN. Network anchors Jake Tapper and Dana Bash will moderate the one-hour debate. It will come about a month before the November 3rd general election. California will elect its first new governor since Gavin Newsom took office in 2019. A Republican has not been elected governor of California since Arnold Schwarzenegger won a second term in 2006. Daniel Martindale, KFI News.
2: The bodies of four family members have been found after the small plane they were in crashed near the Bahamas. A family member says relatives on boats recovered the bodies. The Aircraft Accident Investigation Authority says the Piper PA-34 left Great Harbor Cay just after 11 a.m. yesterday, headed for Miami, but never got there. Coast Guard officials say it went down off Andros Island in the Bahamas. The family members say the four were an elderly couple and two adult grandchildren in their 20s. Southland weather from KFI. Cloudy, chance of showers and thunderstorms for the rest of the day. Highs low 90s to the triple digits. Metro LA, the valleys and the IE. Mid 80s to mid 90s in the high desert. Low to upper 80s for the beaches. Low to upper 90s inland OC. Right now it's 96 in Laguna Woods and 97 in Rancho Santa Margarita. Crash on the 210 in Rancho Cucamonga.
7: That's heading westbound just after Day Creek Boulevard. The three right lanes are off limits there, so it's a heavy ride as you come away from the 15 and the 10 westbound. This is going to be in Ontario. Right at 4th Street, we've got a stall that has the right lane blocked off. It's slowing you down from about Haven, and it looks like a crash is out of the way in downtown LA. 110 northbound right at the 101. It's been cleared from the left lane, but your drive's still slow as it recovers from Slauson. With Southern California's most accurate traffic reports, I'm Pedro Moreno.
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0: 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And then don't forget, coming up on Thursday, Gary and Shannon are live with their News and Brews broadcast at BJ's Restaurant and Brewhouse in Rancho Cucamonga on 4th Street. Live broadcast during their show, 9 a.m. until noon. And then we invite you to stick around and, of course, listen to Monks and Merrill starting at noonish. Your girl, Karen Bass, is in a little bit of a disagreement with the House Doge Committee. This is the Department of Bleh. And could escalate now because she says she can't make time to come there for their invite. They wanted to have a little chat with her. She says no. So now do they escalate this and turn this into a subpoena? I think broader, and then we'll bring it back to this, but broader here, Michael. I'm seeing far too much of this in the last 10, 15 years. And that is that Congress wants to talk to someone. It was one of those deals where if Congress calls you, you go.
1: Yeah.
0: Right? And now it's gotten to this point where Congress is using their powers for political stunts. And we see how these committee meetings go whenever they have somebody. It just turns into the left is going to start ripping on somebody from the right, and the right's going to start ripping on somebody from the left. And then the other side gets their 5 minutes.
1: It's all about clips.
0: It's all clips now. And they've turned into this political warfare nonsense. So that's garbage. And people are saying, I'm not showing up for this. So as a society, we have changed where it's acceptable not to show up. But also when Congress is just issuing these invites willy-nilly for their own clips, so to speak, right? I mean, that's it. They're basically manufacturing campaign material with every one of these things.
1: I think you're absolutely correct on that. On the other hand, fraud is hot right now. And maybe it's politically motivated, but maybe they've also found some things worthy of exploration.
0: See, I support this one. I think this is a
1: agreed.
0: Good one.
1: So whether it's, you know, fraud suspected in Minneapolis or fraud here in Los Angeles' homeless industrial complex, I think that's worthy of federal exploration. We're talking about federal dollars.
0: Absolutely.
1: And what have they accomplished? Now, is parading Karen Bass right away the correct answer? Should there be a federally mandated commission? I think that would lend a little more weight. If you could get, if there is such a thing as bipartisanship anymore, if you had a bipartisan commission investigating where the federal funds went in Los Angeles, considering our poor record, considering our poor accounting, considering the poor results, I think absolutely an investigation from Congress and then afterwards some hearings with these key players makes sense.
0: Instead, they wanted both of these things at the same time. They wanted the documents for their investigation at the same time that she was supposed to be speaking.
1: Yeah, but do you think any of those members of Congress are going to read a word of the documents?
0: They don't read the bills that they
1: don't
0: vote
1: read
0: on.
1: Anything.
0: I don't even know that they can read.
1: They read tweets.
0: I don't think Lauren Boebert's real. I think she's got her Mensa.
1: No, you have some real dummies in the United States House of Representatives. And that's where these meetings have gone off the rails. Because you do have game show contestants serving in the House of Representatives. And that's how they behave. That's how they act. And it's not about leadership anymore. It's who can be the snippiest, who can say the funniest thing, or who can have the biggest clapback.
0: It's a reality show.
1: And you often, the thing that gets me, you will see the same clip from a member of Congress and whatever witness having this exchange, a back and forth, a heated back and forth. And you will have both sides of the political aisle share the exact same clip saying, look who owned
0: the other person.
1: Yeah.
0: Yeah.
1: It's ridiculous. It's an absolute joke.
0: Just playing into your own bias.
1: So I don't expect that Congress is serious enough to get to the bottom of what has happened in Los Angeles. That's the problem. And I don't see any political benefit for Mayor Bass to go, because she would only look worse for going and being hammered like this. She would not have answers. She's not good
0: but
1: in these types of questions.
0: But can you see it being beneficial to the member, the GOP members of that committee?
1: Of course. Look how hard we are on the fraud in L.A. Of course. Even if they don't accomplish anything.
0: The committee chair is from Tennessee, so I just want to make sure people don't think you're just mocking. I mean, you're mocking Tennesseans, but it's not like you're just doing an
1: accent. I'm not mocking them. I'm paying tribute to my Southern brother.
0: That's what you are. So will they issue a subpoena? And if they do, is she going to show up? Because we've seen people on the other side ignore subpoenas to Congress, too.
1: Yeah.
0: When the Democrats were using the power of subpoena for their dog and pony show, then we had people who weren't going to, Steve Bannon, I'm not going to show up. He gets held in contempt of Congress. He ends up going to jail, and then President Trump gets elected and then pardons him.
1: Exactly.
0: So why should...
1: So there are no consequences as soon as your people are back in power.
0: Whatever, who cares, nothing matters.
1: Exactly.
0: So
1: right.
0: Karen Bass gets subpoenaed, she's going to ignore the subpoena, then all of a sudden we're going to have a contempt of Congress, criminal charges, and as soon as we got President AOC, she gets a pardon.
1: Yeah, now that could play to what you were talking about, whether she can play up standing up to the Trump administration, that she looks as behind this type of move. If she went to jail, for sure.
0: She'd want to be a martyr.
1: Absolutely. Yeah. That could play well for her, but there is no political benefit to her going willingly. So I understand why she doesn't want to go, even though I wish she would. I wish she would answer some of these questions. She's not the only one that needs to answer those questions.
0: No, the whole board needs to go.
1: The whole complex. I mean, you need some of these nonprofit CEOs dragged in. You need the former CEO of Lhasa dragged in. You need supervisors dragged in. So today is the final day of freedom for a member of our team before he heads off to prison. Oh, wait, I read that.
0: Marriage.
1: He's getting married. Yeah. Jesse Blackburn, our technical director, is getting married this weekend. So what advice would you give him on how to make this marriage work?
0: Run!
1: Yeah. Meryl and I have some advice.
0: Man down!
1: Whippersnapper.
0: Man down!
1: And we'll hear from you as well. Open up the iHeartRadio app. Click on that talk back button. The wedding speeches to our cousin Jesse coming up next.
0: Dirty cousin Jesse.
1: Dirty cousin Jesse. We'll raise a glass to Dirty Jesse after this update from Dirty Deborah in the KFI 24-hour newsroom.
2: Wow. I don't love that.
0: I was just going to say you were like a model of a happy marriage, but he went with Dirty Deborah.
2: I know.
0: It's terrible.
1: That was her name at the roller rink back in the 80s.
2: That's true. Here is the latest. The strong surf causes erosion in Malibu and a driveway to collapse. And the family of the 14-year-old girl allegedly killed by singer David files a wrongful death lawsuit against the singer and others. We'll have more at the top of the hour. Southland weather from KFI. Chance of showers and thunderstorms throughout the day. Highs 80s to the triple digits. 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
3: That's heading westbound just after Day Creek Boulevard. Looks like CHP has the carpool and two left lanes blocked off now, so you'll see a heavy ride as you make your way from the 15. Traveling on the 91 eastbound in Anaheim just after the 5, you're looking at some stop-and-go traffic that's going to stay busy until you get to about the 55. And the 10 heading eastbound in Mid-City, traffic building up at Robertson. You'll be slowly crawling from there into downtown. Things start to clear up right around Maple. With Southern California's most accurate traffic reports, I'm Pedro Moreno.
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0: 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I'm Michael Monks. That's Chris Merrill, our tech director. Jesse Blackburn is going to walk down the aisle this weekend.
27: Dirty cousin Jesse.
0: Dirty cousin.
27: Wow.
28: I shower.
0: We know you do. What's your new wife's name?
28: Kaylee.
0: Is she taking your name?
28: Socially, but not legally, because it's a hassle, and there's that whole thing with voting rights that we can maybe touch on a later day.
27: Oh, he's worried about the SAVE Act, where they were talking about your voter registration has to match the name on your birth certificate, and honestly, Jesse, I think that's a Democratic scare tactic, but, I mean, whatever you got to do.
0: I don't know. Fewer women voting? Is that what you're saying?
28: Pretty much.
27: Well, Michael's okay with it now. What advice do we have for Dirty Cousin Jesse getting married this
29: marriage
27: weekend?
29: Advice for Jesse.
27: Yeah.
29: This is really, really simple.
27: Okay. What is it?
1: anything that is a discussion with your wife,
27: yeah,
1: she is always right.
2: Yeah.
27: No.
1: If your wife is wrong, she is always right.
27: No.
1: It's very simple.
27: No.
1: Happy wife, happy life.
27: No, happy spouse, happy house.
1: Good luck.
27: That goes both ways. Marriage is a two-way street, my friend. I disagree with you.
3: Hey, Monks and Merrill.
27: Hey. Yo.
3: The secret to a long and loving marriage. Smoke a lot of weed and drink a lot of Guinness.
27: There you go. Jesse, you got weed and Guinness at that wedding reception?
28: I have weed right now, but no Guinness yet. Okay. I'll stop at the liquor store on the way home.
27: You have to do that.
2: So we're going to do some advice for him, too. I'll kick us off here, Cousin Jesse. I raise a glass to you and your bride on the occasion of your nuptials. I know you to be a good-hearted, soft-spoken man who is well-suited to show devotion and enduring love to your new wife.
27: This is
2: however, I must say, you present a certain number of red flags that give me pause.
27: Oh, now it got good.
2: Our listeners must remember the time where you explained you had a used, empty fire extinguisher in your home. Apparently, it had been relieved of its contents during an ill-fated attempt to warm some bagel bites. This empty fire extinguisher not only remained in your home for the duration of your remaining lease, but it was actually packed up and moved to your new home across town. Now, you claim this is because you didn't know what to do with it. You were scared to throw it in the trash. You had considered abandoning it at a fire station like an unwanted fetus, but you chickened out. So we had to pose the question to our listeners on what to do with this now antique item that otherwise would have been passed down to your wanted fetus. Finally, after years in your possession, it took our listeners to guide you on how to dispose of this relic, something a Google search could have accomplished for you years ago. And then, of course, there's the most recent saga involving your motorcycle, sadly stolen from in front of your new house. Ironically, had you encountered the thieves, you might have been able to fight them off with a unique weapon like an empty fire extinguisher. But you slept right through that, didn't you, Cousin Jesse? And then, after Team Monks and Merrill offered to form you a posse, you refused our services. You went to Compton on your own. You stared meekly from your new wife's car at the fenced-off area where your bike is being held hostage, and then promptly went home without doing anything about it. So, Jesse, you still got some growing up and toughening up to do, even as you sweep down the aisle in celebration of a new family formed. So, I just want to say, you do possess some skills that could translate well into married life. And they've all been learned right here at KFI AM 640, live everywhere in the iHeartRadio app.
27: Like music editing.
2: Just treat your wife the same way you treat Monks and Merrill. For example, it's best to set a mood with a little music. Think of whatever it is you want to accomplish in a particular segment of life and choose a track accordingly. It can never be too on the nose. Just make sure you edit it out of life's podcast so as not to face copyright challenges. And there will also be occasions where your wife is talking too much, and it's time for you to take a break. Just tap the break button so that it rings in her ear, even if she's finishing a compelling and important point with which to engage the audience further. She'll love that almost as we do.
27: He did that to Monks.
2: Yeah, I just heard it.
27: That was great.
2: And if an argument gets particularly bad and the swear words start flying, just hit the dump button. And all is forgotten as if it never happened.
27: Oh, you can't dump her.
2: Cousin Jesse, I wish you and your new wife years of happiness, as many years as you deem necessary. And if ever it gets tough and you need a friendly ear to counsel you, you know where to look. And when that falls through, bring up Cousins Monks and Merrill. And we'll round up the horses and circle the wagons and chase away those varmints all the way to the outer rings of the Inland Empire. So today we raise a glass as Dirty Cousin Jesse becomes Husband Jesse. And we promise not to look too deeply into how he can afford a wedding in Lake Tahoe.
27: From Lake Elsinore to Lake Tahoe. Yeah,
28: I appreciate that. There's a lot of fact-checking that needs to go on.
27: Yeah, there's a lot of fact-checking in that one, right? Right. Felt like a best man speech there. I'll try to speed through mine because it's not as eloquent as his. That's for sure. Hey, congrats, Dirty Cousin Jesse, on entering into the archaic rite of marriage. You bought into the tradition like Michael and I have, and now half your stuff is on the line. Good thing you don't have that much, and even the stuff you do have gets stolen before the wedding day. I was just at a wedding last month for a good friend of mine, his second. And what struck me is how nearly the entire ceremony came off as a warning of how hard life was about to become. It was a real downer. The minister kept talking about how bad things were going to be and that they needed to let God get them through it. By the time we headed to the reception, my wife was ready to leave me. I'm going to be more optimistic because that's really my brand. You know, people think of me and they think of a big, cuddly ray of sunshine.
2: Yeah.
27: Marriage doesn't suck. It's hard, but it's great. I know half the people listening have been through it and have had a bad experience, and yet look at the number of divorcees willing to try again. And why is that? Because the best things in life are hard. And as much as we talk about it being hard, it can also be incredibly easy. If you do it right, it'll take you decades to figure out how to do it right. And you'll know what you need to do, and you'll still screw it up. That's on you. So I guess rather than spending all my time with trite advice about learning to communicate, which is the most important thing you can do, even if you think you know how, you still don't, I'll say this. The commitment you are about to make is as much a commitment to yourself as it is to her. You are committing to being there at her worst and showing her your worst. You are committing to being your best and trying to be better every day while trying to help her be her best. You are committing to taking a chance even when it's scary. You are committed to celebrating everything in her life as much as you want her to celebrate everything in your life. You don't have to stick together through the good times and the bad. You get to stick together. There's no better feeling than knowing that somebody has your back. A genuine life commitment really is great. That's why so many people keep trying to get it right. Jesse, here's to you, my friend.
2: Gay.
27: Totally gay. Right?
28: Thank you. That was very nice.
27: All right. From the listeners.
4: His fiance thinks Lindsay is not guilty. Run. Run, run, run.
28: I haven't asked her, actually.
5: Hey, guys. Marriage advice for Jesse. To stand up for yourself. And I don't mean this like some kind of competition in marriage sort of way. Just even if you guys are asking about restaurant, don't always say, oh, I don't care. Give your opinion on things, because giving your opinion helps your partner know you and also doesn't plant any seeds of, well, he doesn't care, I can do whatever I want.
2: Nice.
5: That's what I would do.
28: Yeah, that's good advice.
5: Thanks. Bye.
27: But I think that's really good. Yeah. I'm getting people upset with me.
2: You?
27: Yeah. Because I said that it's a two-way street, that it's not just happy wife, happy life. It's happy spouse, happy house. Everybody needs to be happy.
6: Oh my goodness, you are the first man I've ever heard say happy spouse, happy house. And God, big hats off to you.
27: Oh, how about
6: because
27: that?
6: I'm so sick of hearing happy wife, happy life, because when the husband's not happy, wife is not happy at all. They make sure of it.
27: Okay, all right, there
2: That's
27: you go.
2: Fair.
27: All right.
28: Yeah, well, I want to be happy.
2: Yeah. Yeah. Well, maybe we'll have some time to play some more as the show rolls on in our final hour coming up.
27: No, I'm not going to break right now.
2: Well, I am.
27: I don't want to. Hey, imagine volunteering to help animals only to be attacked by a madman. Stories like this are far too common in Los Angeles, and it makes most people just want to stay at home, stay safe, don't volunteer. The latest example of chaos in L.A. winning out over sanity, and more of your marriage advice to Jesse is next. 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
7: Had to evacuate. I'm Deborah Mark, live from the KFI 24-hour newsroom. A seawall damaged by the high surf has forced the evacuation of about 20 homes in Long Beach's Peninsula neighborhood. Long Beach Assistant Fire Chief Jake Heflin tells KFI that parts of the boardwalk were also destroyed, and a large crack opened up in a concrete pad between two homes, and there's concern once high tide comes again tonight. That's a problem.
8: The goal, obviously, is to get people back home as quickly as possible. That said, we don't want to be in a place where we're evacuating and then repopulating and then evacuating again when we find additional information that lends it to that decision.
7: He says the waves were unusually destructive because there was unprecedented erosion over the past 3 days, and he fears this is only a taste of the El Nino event in the forecast for later this year. The strong surf has caused erosion in Malibu and the driveway to somebody's beachfront home to collapse. The water also ruptured a gas main and created a sinkhole in the street. The home on Sea Level Drive near El Matador State Beach is said to be vacant. Locals tell KTLA the surf has caused a lot of damage this week.
9: The beach is gone completely, and that's sad. And now I see that with the waves and, of course, the more water coming to the shore, I think that's quite dangerous for the houses over here.
7: Malibu Building and Safety has been called out to examine the structural integrity of the damaged home. Three people have been checked out by paramedics after being exposed to some kind of possible hazard at a commercial building in La Habra, where residents were told to shelter in place as crews investigated. L.A. County fire crews were alerted around noon to a one-story building with smoke visible on South Cypress Street between 4th Avenue and Park Industrial Drive. Firefighters did not take anyone to the hospital but continued to investigate. The family of the 14-year-old girl allegedly killed by singer David last year has filed a wrongful death lawsuit against the singer and others alleging they are responsible for her death and sexual abuse. The LA Times is reporting the lawsuit's been filed by the girl's parents, Mercedes Martinez and Jesus Rivas. It names David, whose real name is David Burke, along with his company's manager's mother and a live-in security guard as defendants. Scientists at UC Riverside say they've developed a way to identify where Earth's biggest earthquakes are most likely to hit. They've developed a method to identify where stress has been building along major faults so scientists can determine where a rupture will happen rather than trying to predict when a quake will happen. Their approach focuses on subduction zones where one tectonic plate slides under another one. Investigators are piecing together what happened when an Amazon cargo plane overshot the runway at Miami International Airport. Five people were killed and five hurt in that accident. Former pilot Doug Rice says investigators will be looking at how heavy the Amazon plane was when it landed.
10: An aircraft carrying passengers tends to operate at lighter weights and needs less runway. A freight aircraft is generally heavily loaded and needs more runway to stop on the runway.
7: He says in this case, the plane was arriving on the shortest of the four runways at the airport in Miami. Canada's tariffs on a slew of U.S. imports start today in response to ones imposed by President Trump, where Canadian imports into the U.S. are affected. Canadian Prime Minister Mark Carney says Canada has to pivot its trade relationship so Canadian workers are protected.
11: That pivot will come at a cost. There's always a cost to action, but it doesn't come close to the cost of standing still.
7: Both countries trade billions of dollars of goods, mainly in relation to the auto and construction industries. Southland weather from KFI, sunny tomorrow. Highs low to the triple digits for Metro LA. 102 to 109 in the valleys, upper 80s to mid 90s with a slight chance of showers and thunderstorms in the high desert. Low to upper 80s for the beaches, mid to upper 90s inland OC, 100 to 105 with a slight chance of rain in the IE. Right now, 98 in Tustin, 95 Laguna Beach, 74 in Chatsworth, it's 83 in Van Nuys. The KFI financial update, the Dow closed down 628, S&P 500 down 45, and NASDAQ down 86. Crash on the 110 in Highland Park.
12: That's heading northbound. That's just after York Boulevard and in between Orange Grove. Looks like it's been cleared out of the right lane. Traffic has recovered and is now moving smoothly. But you will see some delays as you travel on the southbound side of the 110. That's just after the 10 out of downtown LA. It stays slow in pockets until you get to about Manchester. Downtown LA, 10 eastbound, we have some ongoing road work that's in between San Pedro Street and Alameda. Left lane's coned off. That's scheduled to be reopened at 3. Currently seeing delays backed up to about Fairfax. And as you travel on the 10 westbound in Rialto, right before Riverside Avenue, there's a crash there that has the right lane blocked off. That's slowing you down from about Mount Vernon Avenue. And in Rancho Cucamonga, the 210 westbound just after Day Creek Boulevard, still looking at a crash there that currently has a carpool and two left lanes blocked off. So you'll see a busy ride as you make your way from Cherry. With Southern California's most accurate traffic reports, I'm Pedro Moreno.
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9: 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At Monks and Merrill. At Monks and Merrill. Jesse, here's another piece of advice. Make sure that your marriage doesn't become a country song.
10: That was like a punk song.
9: Yeah. Dating. No, but it got me thinking about all the country songs, because when they're talking about dating, it's always about how she looks so good in her jeans. And then they get married and it's like, she won't leave me alone. She's the ball and chain. So,
10: that's a stereotype. That's not entirely true.
9: Oh, okay. Well, find me that. I'm so glad I'm still in love with my wife after 30 years.
10: George Strait just had a hit about 10 years ago in his advanced age.
9: No.
10: About pulling over the car and banging his wife in the passenger seat.
9: Can we say that? Was that in the song? I'm not sure.
10: And it's a great song. And he sounds sexy singing it. He's like 70 years old dropping these words.
9: And Viagra.
10: I'll pull up the title. It escapes me. But I know the lyrics. I'm not going to sing it for you. George
9: Geriatric pickup banging.
10: No, we should play it coming back from the next
11: Michael,
10: break.
11: Michael, Chris, in all reality, honesty, if you want your marriage to last, put a lot into it. Pretend you're dating. Enjoy things she does. Make her enjoy things you do. And it only took me 3 marriages to figure that out and losing a lot of my stuff. But all my buddies that are all alone now because they do what they want when they want. Yeah, loneliness.
9: Loneliness.
10: Yeah.
12: Do you guys do that with your spouses?
9: What's that?
12: Dating and stuff.
9: Yeah.
10: Go out on dates with the spouse or with someone else?
9: Yeah.
12: Yeah, what the talkback's advice was.
9: Yes.
10: Yeah, of course. Date night.
9: Absolutely. Absolutely. Yeah. And then other little routines that you both enjoy. They can be small, but you both enjoy them. Like, we have Friday night pizza night that we started when our kids were in middle school. We still do it. Yeah.
13: Hey, I'm calling about marriage advice for Jesse. Here's what I got that seems to work pretty good.
9: Sounds like he's from your clan.
10: He does.
13: His and hers everything.
10: Uh-huh.
13: I mean, his and hers refrigerators, his and hers restrooms, his and hers cars.
9: Come on.
13: You just, it keeps everything and all the mess simple. And And that's how it works. That's how it works around my camp.
14: Okay.
13: Anyway, have a good one, man. Good luck in everything you do. Congratulations on your wedding, Nicole.
10: That's great.
12: Thank you.
10: I like this, and we practice this. I think I'm more than halfway, not entirely. I think you can't have separate everything, like finances. You got to have some things intertwined. That's why you're together. You're a team. But recognizing that you are still individuals in personality and in interest and in some of your needs, I think is important. So
14: in your own space,
10: and give yourself some space.
14: You're two people who are together, but you're not.
10: I mean, yeah. Let me go up to my room and have a good cry.
14: Does that happen a lot?
10: Well, we only have
14: about 3:15. After
10: that's the problem with living in a loft. I have to go to the roof.
12: You spend a lot of time in the restroom amongst crying.
10: I've wept on the toilet.
14: Was that a George Strait song too?
10: Yeah.
14: I'm weeping on the crapper.
10: Can't flush this heartache. The song was called Give It All We Got Tonight by George Strait. And I'm telling you, it's a very romantic sexy song.
14: But he was 70.
10: Song.
14: He doesn't have much left.
10: Honestly, that's kind of what the song is about.
14: Is that right?
10: Like, look.
14: I'm doing what I can.
10: Let's just pull this car over and get down to business. Because who knows when the old ticker's going to stop ticking.
14: It's all I got. All I got.
10: It's a great song.
14: So anyway, Jesse, congratulations and good luck to you. I did want to broach this kind of a rough segue here, but I did want to talk about this briefly. Did you have to see that some weirdo started attacking people at the North Central Animal Services Center?
10: Nowhere is safe.
14: It's vet clinic staff is at the shelter and they're doing spay and neuter. And this guy, well, here, this is from,
10: Fox 11.
14: Fox 11. Yeah. Matthew Seedorf had it.
15: New dramatic pictures from the latest attack inside North Central Animal Services.
16: And this guy went ballistic.
15: Workers Friday fearing for their lives, a man just released from jail snaps while his dog was getting fixed.
16: He started breaking computers. He had a staff member go on his knees, plead for his life while he was screaming biblical verses. He broke somebody's arm. He was just beating the receptionist. He grabbed his dog, ran down there, dropped the dog on the 101.
14: What?
15: New video obtained exclusively by Fox 11 shows another dramatic confrontation at the same shelter earlier this year.
17: Call 911!
15: A man demanding his cat back, allegedly threatening to rip out the animal's new microchip.
16: This is probably the third time I've heard of mass people coming inside demanding things.
15: Witness.
14: Okay, this is a behavioral health issue, right? And boy,
10: obviously,
14: rip the microchip out of
10: my cat. Yeah, it's a crazy person. It's a type of person who probably should have been screened a little more tightly before even coming close to adopting an animal.
14: No, let me tell you how that stuff works. They go, well, we need to screen you before we can let you have this animal. It's like the animal is living in a 3x5 cage right now. And they're like, yeah, but we have to make sure that you have a fenced yard with at least a 6-foot fence on it.
10: Well, let me just see. I need a little bit of evidence that you're not going to rip the microchip out of the animal.
14: That's it.
10: That's all.
14: I am going to provide a better environment than living in the pound as long as I'm not crazy. And all you need to know is that I'm not crazy.
10: Yes.
14: That's it.
10: That guy couldn't meet that small criterion.
14: That's it. I'm blown away, too. I think we've got somebody coming up to talk about this. I didn't realize I was contributing to the problem because people that follow me on social media see that I post a lot of pet videos. I just love the pet videos. Just love them. They make me feel happy.
10: Yeah.
14: I didn't realize some people are doing some pretty horrible things to pets.
10: Yeah, they are.
14: For clicks.
10: You see an animal in trouble. You see someone rushing to save it. Your sympathy could be exactly what the person behind the camera is counting on.
14: Oh, my gosh.
10: What happened before you pressed play? That's next on Monks and Merrill. After this update from our rescue news anchor, Deborah Mark in the KFI 24-hour newsroom.
18: She was very a stray. Sad. I'm very sad after hearing that. Dropping it on the 101. Oh my God. Here is the latest. People in Long Beach had to leave their homes last night because of the crazy weather. Nearly 300 flights in the UK have been canceled because of problems with the air traffic control system. We'll have more at the bottom of the hour from your Toyota dealer's traffic center. We make it easy. Crash on the 405 in Lawndale.
19: That's heading southbound just before Redondo Beach Boulevard. It looks like it's been cleared from the carpool lane. You're still seeing a bit of slowing as it recovers from about the 105. And as you travel on the 10 westbound in Rialto, just before Riverside Avenue, a crash there has the right lane blocked off. It's causing some stop-and-go traffic from the 215. And the 10 eastbound in Fontana, right before Cherry, still looking at a crash there. The right lane's off limits. You'll see a slowdown from about Milliken Avenue. with Southern California's most accurate traffic reports. I'm Pedro Moreno.
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23: On the next Bill Handel show, are you ready for a real headache when the Olympics come to town? Well, find out which LA freeways, which roads will be closed to the general traffic. LA 28 has three pieces of advice. Get out of town, get out of town, get out of town. That's coming up tomorrow morning after 7 o'clock on the next Bill Handel show.
24: Baby, fall into my kiss. It should just happen like this.
10: That is 70-year-old George Strait just knocking the skirt off of his wife in this song.
14: You ever seen him in concert?
10: I've never.
14: I have. He's great.
10: I love him.
14: He doesn't do a lot of moving around, but I mean, every song's a banger. So
10: Gary and Shannon were talking about CDs that people regret still having in their possession on their show today, and it was a fun bit that they had going throughout. It made me think about my own collection, which was never large, but I burned out that double disc George Strait greatest hits.
14: The number ones?
10: Oh, they were the best.
14: George Strait number ones?
10: That was the best.
14: I was doing country music at the time, country music radio.
10: Good for you.
14: Yeah, it's a good time to be there.
10: Meanwhile, something much sadder than George Strait's discography. Animal cruelty online can appear as obvious abuse or can hide inside a supposedly heartwarming rescue. Lady Freethinker founder Nina Jackal joins us now to talk about the investigations behind the upcoming documentary Clicks for Cruelty, how people profit from animal suffering and what actually stops them. Nina, thank you so much for taking some time to join Monks and Merrill. What was the motivation behind investigating this type of material for a documentary?
1: Hi, thanks so much for having me on to talk about this. So my organization has been tracking online animal cruelty for years now. We really saw it spike during the pandemic. And the level of abuse and deception in those fake rescues that you mentioned, as well as just outright torture videos, honestly, is just astonishing. And I think most people are unaware of this problem and might not even know how to recognize animal cruelty when they see it online. So the documentary really intends to educate people and show them that the problem exists and also help empower them to do something about it.
14: Nina, I've seen the videos where someone's trying to expose someone for animal cruelty. And so they, you know, they're showing this is the animal cruelty. And honestly, those videos break my heart. I try

0: rescues explicitly banned on social media platforms since we started exposing them, but banning them and then enforcing that ban are really two different things. So it's a constant struggle to get their ear and then to get them to take the actions needed to stop this content.
1: How do you know the difference between a fake rescue and a real rescue? That seems like a really tricky thing.
0: It can be. It can be. They can be extremely convincing, and they tend to really tug at your heartstrings to make you not think so much about it, but just, you know, give money or share because of that feeling. And it can be very effective. But there are a few signs to look for. You know, first of all, are they a legitimate animal rescue organization? And that's very easy to verify just with a Google search. And actual rescue organizations are not posting this stuff. Another thing to look for is, what does their feed feature? Is it nothing but video after video of extreme animal suffering in unusual situations, like the animals might be tied to railroad tracks or just found buried in mud, or, you know, another situation that you would not see very often, but their feed has nothing but situations like that, and then a quick rescue, and then you'll tend to see zero aftermath and zero information about the facility, right? So what you want to see is recovery of those animals over a period of time, not just a quick rescue at the end of the video, because they can very easily do a little before shot that, you know, somehow turns into an after shot after crafty editing. So you want to see, you know, that animal actually recovering. You want to see the details. What's the animal's name? Who are the people treating them? Are they showing their faces and giving a name? You know, the more, you know, transparent the organization is, the more you can trust them and do your research, absolutely.
2: I guess there's a market for this, which is sad. And that's what motivates folks to get into this type of video distribution of animal abuse. But what do we know about the folks that do this? Are there any general themes? Are these people who engage in criminality in other ways? Or is this, for some reason, their introduction to a life of crime?
0: You know, we don't know a lot about most of the perpetrators, but there is a serious industry that has emerged. In fact, there was a recent investigation on the BBC about an entire town in Uganda called Mitiana, where you have hundreds and hundreds of dogs in these fake shelters, and the shelter, you know, supposed shelter owners actually rent out the dogs for fake rescue content creators to come and film and post donations. Yeah, so, I mean, there's real money involved, and there are people who have lost their life savings, similar to in romance scams, you know, where they build this relationship and know how to tug on the heartstrings and get people to keep sending money. But the dogs never get healthier, you know, and it's really sad.
1: Yeah, it's a cruelty industrial complex is what it sounds like you're exposing here. Nina Jackal is, Lady Freethinker. And I want to make sure we plug your film that you've got coming up here too, and where we can see
0: it. Yeah. So Cruelty for Clicks is playing this Saturday, September 12th at 4 p.m. At the Chinese Theater as part of the Indiewood Film Festival. So tickets are available at the door or at the Indiewood website, and I definitely encourage people to come out and watch it.
1: You got the big stars in that movie?
0: The animals are the stars.
1: Oh, okay. All right.
2: All right. Nina Jackal, founder of Lady Free Thinker. Congratulations on the film. I'm sorry about the circumstances that led to its production, but we'll look forward to seeing that. Thanks for taking some time to talk to us about it.
0: Well, thank you. I appreciate
1: it. All right. Very good. This breaks my heart. Now I'm worried about when I share the videos that I see. I mean, most of my videos are like dogs falling downstairs. You know.
2: Well, you're right for this type of content, though, right? Because the algorithm says, oh, this guy likes dogs falling. So let's give him more.
1: Yeah, but it's always
2: content.
1: Like golden retrievers tripping over themselves in the kitchen, right? I don't think that those are being. I mean, I think people know they have clumsy dogs, but
2: could lead you to a dark, dark place.
1: Well, that's my concern, is because sometimes I see these things where an animal does get rescued, and I'm like, oh, that's really good. I want to make sure I share that.
2: I've had to reset my algorithm on Instagram a couple of times because I liked three videos of orangutans.
1: Now all of a sudden everything's in a rank.
2: The whole For You page was like, okay, I've had my fill of the orangutan videos. There were three funny videos. I don't need them in my life anymore.
1: Meta's algorithm is very aggressive.
2: So weird.
1: I have the same thing with Threads. I had somebody that posted on there that you know, their dog crossed the rainbow bridge, and I gave it a you know, a like. It's not, I don't like that their dog died, but I want to, you know,
2: support
1: heart. Yeah, whatever it is. And it was like everything in my

0: they feed was then a dead dog.
1: Dead dogs.
0: Dead dog thing. I didn't want that.
1: I watch one old Sopranos clip, and then it's constant. Like, I don't need, I don't need the whole thing.
0: That's enough. The algorithm needs to take a break.
1: Yeah, it's too aggressive.
0: It is. All right, you see a brand new Southern California house, and the price tag on that house, $115,000.
1: Wait, a brand new house?
0: Brand new house.
1: In Southern California?
0: Yeah, but before you start packing, you're going to want to know about the fine print. Is this your way into home ownership? That's next. 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
2: People in Long Beach were forced to leave their homes last night as dangerous surf destroyed the seawall protecting their homes.
3: The community down specifically in the peninsula has been rattled by what's occurred over the last few days.
4: Long Beach Assistant Fire Chief Jake Heflin says the beach was so badly eroded over the past 3 days from Hurricane Marie caused high surf that last night
3: there was significant pounding from the waves that occurred on the boardwalk.
4: About 20 homes were evacuated. No word when people can go back, but the coastal flooding advisory should end tonight. Heflin says in his 27 years, this is a unique event.
3: You're seeing the direct force of Mother Nature into that seawall, into the boardwalk, and into those homes.
4: Jason Ingenson, KFI News.
2: Javier Becerra says he will extend California's moratorium on the death penalty if he is elected governor.
5: It comes after he defended and even pushed for the death penalty while serving as state attorney general. Becerra calls it a costly, flawed system. He also says it disproportionately impacts black and brown communities and too often gets it wrong. California has had a moratorium on the death penalty since Governor Gavin Newsom signed an executive order in 2019, his first year in office. Earlier in his career, Becerra stated capital punishment should be an option for victims seeking justice. Daniel Martindale, KFI News.
2: The federal government has been cracking down on trucking schools that do not require students to speak English, and experts in Texas say they're happy about it. They say those drivers could be dangerous.
6: If they can't speak English, can't interact appropriately with law enforcement officers, can't read digital signs.
2: John Esparza with the Texas Trucking Association says the move will make the roads safer for everybody. More than 100 schools across the country have been shut down, including more than a dozen in Texas. Nearly 300 flights in the UK have been canceled because of problems with the air traffic control system. The problem has affected multiple airlines, including British Airways and EasyJet. Britain's National Air Traffic Services said engineers were urgently working on the issue, which was affecting departing flights. The British government is imposing sanctions on businesses and those doing business with Israeli settlements in the West Bank. Foreign Secretary Ed Miliband says the aim is to pressure the Israeli government to commit to a two-state solution.
7: The British government agrees that there is ethnic cleansing of Palestinians in areas of the West Bank perpetrated by settler terrorists. And all too often, the Israeli government has turned a blind eye to this.
2: The Israelis have already criticized the move and closed the British consulate in Jerusalem. Southland weather from KFI, sunny tomorrow, highs low to the triple digits. For Metro LA, low 90s to the triple digits for Metro LA, 102 to 109 in the valleys, upper 80s to mid 90s, slight chance of showers and thunderstorms in the high desert, low to upper 80s for the beaches, mid to upper 90s inland OC, 100 to 105 with a slight chance of rain in the IE. Right now, 99 in San Juan Capistrano and 95 in Staten, stall on the 10 in Ontario.
8: That's heading westbound right at 4th Street where it has the right lane taken away. Overall, you'll see a slow ride from about the 15 and the 134 westbound in Griffith Park just before Forest Lawn Drive. We have a five-car wreck that's going to have the two middle lanes blocked. Your drive stacks up heavily as you approach San Fernando Road. And some good news if you're on the 110 northbound in downtown LA right at 5th Street. A crash has been cleared from lanes. It's over to the right shoulder now, but still seeing some slowing coming away from Exposition. With Southern California's most accurate traffic reports, I'm Pedro Moreno.
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0: Monks in Maryland, KFI AM 640. More stimulating talk. Balance of everything is about to be shifted, Michael.
1: What do you mean?
0: Well, you're married and I'm married.
1: Yeah.
0: But we have a producer on the show every day. It's either Richie or Kayla. They kind of swap back and forth because we don't want to give either one of them benefits. They're both single.
1: We would. It's not our decision.
0: They're both single. Jesse, our tech director, Dirty Cousin Jesse, he's single until this weekend.
1: DCJ.
0: So now all of a sudden it's going to be three married dudes and then somebody else.
1: Maybe Richie and Kayla could get married.
0: I think there are a number of reasons that's not going to work.
1: Yeah.
0: Yeah.
1: Kayla's a lot.
0: She is a lot. Yeah. I think that's exactly what the biggest issue is.
1: I think that's definitely the biggest issue.
0: Richie, is that your biggest issue with Mary and Kayla, is that she's a lot?
22: Richie's in the restroom right now.
0: Oh, is that right? What is Richie doing?
1: That is the other problem.
0: Mm-hmm.
1: Richie in the restroom.
0: He's got a very small bladder.
1: Close the mic.
0: Okay, that's good.
1: Let's talk about houses, because we gripe a lot, you and me.
0: It brought Richie a gift. It was a bedazzled t-shirt from Michigan. When
1: I came back. I think we know why he won't be marrying Kayla. We talk about the price of housing in Southern California. Sometimes people join in. They express their own sadness, their frustration in looking for a home. Others tell us to just get over it because they inherited a house 30 years ago. And
0: I don't have any problem.
1: Exactly.
0: Why don't they just have mom and dad go back in time and give me a house?
1: Well, we've got some good news because there are a few new homes coming to Harupa Valley, specifically in the Cantera development. Right. And these are supposed to list at $115,000 or less.
0: Now, they're going to be among other houses that are listed over $600,000. So this $115,000, that's not even, I mean, that's roughly what you would have for a down payment on any of the other homes. But they're gonna offer some of these for $115,000.
1: Oh, wait, but again, this is another thing you and I talk about. If you're rich, this isn't a problem for you to buy a house. Oh, yeah. And if you're poor, well, there's situations like this. But if you are middle class, boy, there ain't nothing for you out there, is there?
0: Yeah.
1: This is for poor people.
0: Oh.
1: Or, I shouldn't say poor. They may be rich in spirit.
0: California poor.
1: Exactly. Specific type of income level. It's restricted here. So not only that, not only will you have to meet a certain income criteria, you have to win a lottery also.
0: Oh.
1: Because as you can imagine, these are going to be popular. People are going to go after this opportunity.
0: Lucky and poor. Now, you know what? I'm going to say this is just straight up poor. Maximum annual household income, $43,000 for one person, $49,000 for two people, and $61,000 if you've got four people. So that's tough to get by in Southern California.
1: How are four people? I imagine that can include a mom and three kids, and you're making $60,000. I get that. If you are two incomes and you're only pulling in $60,000, what work are you doing?
0: Well, I can tell you it's not hotel work in L.A. where the minimum wage is going to be $30.
1: Yeah, you're making well over that amount. Yeah.
3: Board hopping.
0: Oh, yeah. That's pretty good.
1: Who's paying for your wedding?
0: Yeah, why in the world would she marry you? You're broke.
3: None of your business.
1: I don't think you're broke, and you can't think like a broke person, and you cannot mourn any low income. You have to think positively. You're getting married. You've got to be the man of the house, Jesse.
0: Hang on, Jesse. Do you play Scratchers?
3: I do not. That's
0: a poor person thing.
1: I like Scratchers.
0: I know.
1: I'm not poor.
0: As you're a Kentucky
1: guy. We use it as a novelty on the weekend. We love it.
0: Mm-hmm.
1: I like the crossword ones.
0: A retirement plan. I do too.
1: Yeah, those are my. I won't play any other. I don't like scratch. I like a game. Let me play a game.
0: I do too.
1: I don't just scratch lucky sevens or any of that.
0: I just wanted to make fun of you, but then you hit a sweet spot.
1: Oh yeah, yeah. No, the crossword. The only ones I'll buy the $20 or $30 crosswords. Sometimes the tens, but I never win on the tens.
0: No. It's always a gift to my wife. I'm like, here, I got you. And it always takes, you can't just scratch them all off. You have to actually go through and play the game a little
1: bit. I play it so meticulously. It takes me a good hour and 15 minutes to do one of those.
0: That's how it
1: it's a
0: done.
1: Good afternoon for me.
0: All right, I'm with you on
1: and
0: that.
1: And it's just one.
0: It's just one.
1: It's not a big problem.
0: But that's $30 that somebody like Jesse doesn't have.
1: Well, it's true. And it is $30 I could put towards my own housing fund, unless I win and then I get even more, right?
0: That is right. Yeah, that's exactly. It's an investment scheme.
1: So you understand the guidelines here. 43 for one person, 49 for two people, 61,000 for four. That's your income. But qualifying doesn't
0: that's
1: get you
0: just
1: the
0: to
1: house.
0: Get into the lottery.
1: Exactly. That's to get into the lottery. Doesn't guarantee the house. So, how many people do you think are falling over themselves to get into this? They're going to have some information sessions in Harupa Valley, September the 8th. That's today. Then in a couple of weeks on the 22nd, that'll be from 6 to 7:30 at Harupa Valley City Hall, and the applications will close on October 15th. So if you meet that criteria and you are interested in winning a house, basically, that you'll have to pay for, but only $115,000 in a neighborhood where the other houses are going for $600 plus.
0: Not bad. You're still going to have to pay taxes, insurance, and HOA charges. And we don't know exactly what the HOA fees are going to be, as we've talked about that before.
1: Sure. I wonder, though, if you are able to get in there. Let's say you're a 27-year-old, a pair of 27-year-olds, and you got a kid. Okay? And you meet the guidelines because maybe you're going to school still. You're working part-time. You're trying to make ends meet. But now you can. Now you have an asset. So it's worth going for. But
0: sure, of course it is.
1: When does this truly become the dream of home ownership in Southern California? Like, when can you convert it? When are you allowed to sell it? I know that there are some programs that, like, oh, we'll give you a down payment assistance. But if you live there for less than 10 years, you have to pay it back.
0: I don't know the exact details on that. I do know that's part of the fine print that falls into this. And it could be 2, 5, 10 years, whatever it might be.
1: Yeah, because if you're getting that for $100,000 and your neighbor's getting their house for $600,000, and then in 10 years, let's say both houses are worth $700,000, I don't know. Somebody got the raw end of that deal.
0: Well, and how frustrating would you be if you're a neighbor who just paid $600,000 and you got a 23-year-old kid who just got out of college who's got their first job, like Jesse, and he's, you know, making 50 grand and he qualifies for it.
1: Well,
0: but then all of a sudden, Jesse, you know, marries up like he's about to do. And yeah. Suddenly the household income goes from being 50 grand to 200 grand. But they got the house for $100,000. Now the neighbors are thinking they got screwed again, too. I think this is part of the trouble, not just in this place in Harupa Valley, but it's some of the trouble that people have with these different affordable housing solutions is that, once again, the middle class who can't just whip out the extra cash out of their pocket, doesn't qualify for the subsidies, is thinking, I'm getting hosed along the way here.
1: Maybe we can buy Jesse this house. He does know the IE.
0: Okay.
1: We'll talk more about the opportunities here.
0: We're going to buy Jesse a house?
1: And we might just push him to apply for this if we play up his poverty. But keep in mind, his wedding is in Lake Tahoe. My wedding was at a coffee shop where we served chicken tenders entree.
0: We're going to have to get his application in, delay the wedding, and then give him a little bit of a pay cut just to get him under that threshold as a single person.
1: Let's go to Tahoe this weekend and object.
0: Oh my God, wouldn't that be fantastic?
1: We'll be back with more Monks and Merrill after this update. From Deborah Mark.
4: Dirty cousin Jesse.
1: I object. 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
2: You object to me being in the KFI 24-hour newsroom?
1: No, we're going to Tahoe this weekend, all of us. We're going to object to Jesse's wedding.
2: Oh.
0: Doesn't that sound fun? Do you want to go?
2: I'm going to a different wedding.
0: Oh, are you going to object?
2: I will not.
0: You can't marry her! I'm carrying your baby!
2: Oh, isn't that the Karen Bass voice?
0: No, that's a little different. That one goes like this.
1: That's the Dirty Deborah voice.
2: Oh, no. Oh, please. Then I'm quitting broadcasting.
1: Dirty
2: right
1: Deborah!
2: Now, if I sound like that. Here is the latest. The emergency evacuation order in Long Beach going to stick around for a while for some homeowners and the family of the 14-year-old girl allegedly killed by singer David filed a wrongful death lawsuit against him and others. We're going to have more at the top of the hour. Southland weather from KFI. It's going to be hot tomorrow. We're talking 80s to 109. 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We make it easy. Crash on the 134 Griffith Park.
5: That's heading westbound right after Forest Lawn Drive. Five cars involved. The right lane's off limits. You'll see some heavy traffic from about San Fernando Road. Looks like someone dropped a helium tank on the 57 northbound. That's in Placentia just before Orangethorpe Avenue. That's in the carpool lane, adding to the slowing backed up to about Ball Road. And in Ontario, 10 westbound at 4th Street, still looking at a stall that's stuck in the right lane. It's a stop-and-go ride from about the 15. With Southern California's most accurate traffic reports, I'm Pedro Moreno.
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0: 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My goodness.
1: Boy, that was the greatest hits for you.
0: My goodness.
1: We just got
2: I say that a lot?
1: Yeah. We got the date in there. We got the... My goodness.
2: I say my goodness
1: my
2: a lot?
1: My goodness.
0: Well, it's genuine. It's from the heart.
1: It's kind of a Kentucky filler, isn't it?
0: It's Kentucky filler.
1: Yeah. Oh.
0: Yeah. That's Midwest.
1: I've been dropping a lot of opes here.
0: Yeah, you're from the Midwest.
1: I was doing
0: is definitely you people.
1: Yeah.
0: Regardless, the dream of owning a home in Southern California is actually closer for a few people. And so that's what we were talking about, were these three houses in Jurupa Valley. They're going to be new construction, mm-hmm. surrounded by other new homes that will sell at market rate. But these three are going to be at 115 or below for some serious income-restricted individuals.
1: Yep. Poor.
0: Yeah, sure.
1: Well, maybe we shouldn't say poor.
0: Oh.
1: I don't want poor people to feel bad about themselves.
0: Neither do I.
3: Hey, guys. It's called the unriched. unhoused. We are unriched.
1: Okay. Now we know.
0: I like that.
1: That's better.
0: That's clever.
1: I don't even think it's necessarily poor, but it is tough to make it in Southern California if you're making 50 grand as a couple.
0: Exactly. And, you know, think about...
1: You're getting a lot of subsidies out of that if you're... I mean, you're getting a lot, right?
0: And that is the max, not for one individual, like that's the household max
1: for two people.
0: Yes.
1: 50 grand.
0: Yes.
1: Yeah.
0: So that makes sense, I suppose, for like a young couple, maybe with a baby and they're in school and working part time.
1: Yeah. Maybe living off student loans and then also getting some state aid.
0: As difficult as it is to exist in today's California because of how expensive everything is. It's actually really hard to make that amount of money if you're working full time,
1: yeah.
0: because the wages are mandated to be so high across so many different sectors
1: yes.
0: that, I mean, you have to really work at not having $50,000 a year.
1: Yeah.
0: Just mathematically.
1: But if you could get in one of these houses, and this is kind of the catch that I feel bad for these people on, is that you're trying to do it right. You're trying to get out of that lower class and into the middle class. You're trying to do it right. If you could get into one of these houses, then your mortgage payment would be, I don't know, what, $700,
0: $700
1: a month, something like that.
0: I mean, that's a great deal.
1: It would be fantastic. And yet, if you can't do that, you're going to have to find a roommate, and you're still going to be paying $1,200 a month just for your half. Like, this would be the way for them to start getting ahead, and yet they can't. My daughter's looking for a roommate right now, and she's so frustrated because she's like, for the money that I'd have to pay to be a roommate, I feel like I should have my own place.
0: I see ads that we were talking about the algorithm. This is a weird thing in my algorithm. I don't need a roommate, but the roommate things pop up a lot. Looking for SoCal roommates, and they're always offering, like, my budget is $1,800. I'm like, I mean, you can get a decent apartment in many parts of the region for $1,800.
1: Right.
0: Small. You know, but you're by yourself and it's all yours.
1: Or you could pay a roommate and have to share everything.
0: Exactly.
1: Yeah. You done in the bathroom yet? You say it's on your algorithm. Do you and your spouse share a computer?
0: No. What you think he's looking for? A roommate?
1: Just wondering if maybe.
0: Looking to move in. No, but I've made the mistake of clicking on them out of curiosity. And so it tells the algorithm that that I want more of this.
1: That is one thing about our jobs is that all of a sudden you find yourself...
0: Yeah.
1: Researching things that you never otherwise would.
0: What is the market like out there for folks who are like, hey, I'm trying to move to Venice. I only have $1,100 a month. Well, a roommate situation sounds right if you have about four roommates. So I like to see the comments.
1: Yeah.
0: Those all end up being like scams, though. They're very...
1: All of them.
0: Yeah, they're completely
1: brutal.
0: Difficult to follow that.
1: It's brutal.
0: I'm trying to figure out, though, maybe I didn't read the article closely enough. I'm pulling it back up to read not just the notes that we've compiled from the article, but is there something that explains... My concern is it unfair to give somebody an asset like this? If somebody next door is paying full price, they'll likely have similar values. And will they be taxed the same?
1: And yet the equity would be completely different. I think that these homes fall under the affordable housing, and I think the homes are sort of designated that way. So you couldn't get into the home for $115,000 and then turn around and sell it 3 years
0: later. You have to be there for a certain amount of time.
1: Yeah.
0: But see, the other part of that is that... I'm glad this is going to give somebody a leg up. If you're, again, if you're that young couple, 27-ish, you got a kid, okay, mm-hmm. and you're trying to improve your life. You're working, you're going to school, you're raising your child together, but your wages are low. So you're able to get into this house. Now you have this asset. Well, okay, 3 years from now, let's say you finish school. Now you've got a better job. both
1: exactly
0: of them. And now you're pulling in $80,000-$90,000 a piece and your mortgage is $700.
1: Exactly.
0: Why do you get to stay there? I mean, is this a hand up? Or is this is a pretty
1: this is what I'm saying is
0: massive the gift.
1: This is one of the issues that you would have with the affordable housing mandates that the state is pushing through, is that it becomes, again, unfair to the people who are in the middle class. Like, once you reach a point, now you're penalized for it.
0: Exactly.
1: It's very frustrating. So, Jesse, I guess that's our last piece of wedding advice. Once you get married, don't do too well. We don't want you to have too much success, because then it's going to cost you.
2: Yeah, when do those applications open up, by the way?
1: Today.
0: Yeah. Okay. Yeah,
4: I wake up every morning excited to see my wife, and daily I tell her she's the most beautiful woman in the world. Beautiful woman in the world. But it's true, she actually is.
0: Aww.
4: She looks like a movie star. She looks like every pop star I've ever listened to on the radio.
1: Aww.
4: I wish I could send you a photo of her. How do I do that?
1: Yeah, send it.
4: Nah, I don't want you guys hitting on her.
1: Michael won't.
0: All right. I do what I have to do to get by. I always have.
1: Gotta find myself a nice poor woman so I can get into one of those Harupa Valley homes.
0: That's it. Well, Jesse might be moving to Harupa Valley then. And you can also aim higher. I mean, at some point, Jesse, you have to look around and think, you do have a master's in music from Berkeley. Not UC Berkeley, but like the Berkeley and Boston folks, a really prestigious music school. This kid's smart and talented. He's kind of annoying.
1: Are you trying to get him a job?
0: I'm just saying, he does a lot for us. His best days are still ahead. You just have to have a better attitude about it. Your attitude's kind of bad.
2: That's a lot coming from you.
0: You have a poor attitude. Man. You have a poor man's attitude.
1: Hey, congratulations!
0: And, we wish you the best this weekend at your wedding in Lake Tahoe.
1: Our condolences to your fiance.
0: Yeah, and we're gonna buy you a new fire extinguisher.
1: That'll be nice for him.
2: I do need one.
0: All right, that's what we'll get you. Let's get out of here. Cobalt's ready. He's barking at the door.
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7: The wedding nightmare. I'm Deborah Mark, live from the KFI 24-hour newsroom. The emergency evacuation order in Long Beach will stay in place for a while for about 20 homeowners after the wrath of what was Hurricane Marie.
8: Those homeowners were forced to leave last night because the waves caused
9: significant impact to the seawall
8: and
9: pieces of the boardwalk splintering.
8: Long Beach FD Assistant Fire Chief Jake Heflin says in his 27 years, he's never seen erosion like this.
9: Over 3 days, we had a drop of 18 feet of beach. That is remarkable, and that's really unprecedented.
8: And he's worried this is only the beginning.
9: We firmly believe there will be more based on the anticipated forecast with El Nino.
8: But after a final round of high tide tonight, the high surf advisory will be over for now. Jason Athenson, KFI News.
7: The news is brought to you by Pacific Coast Termite. The family of Celeste Rivas Hernandez, the teen girl allegedly killed by singer David last year, has filed a wrongful death lawsuit against him and others on what would have been her 16th birthday.
10: Rivas's parents named David, a.k.a. David Burke, his companies, managers, mother, and a security guard as defendants. They claim Burke began a sexual relationship with Celeste in November 2023 when she was 13 that continued until her April 2025 death, that Burke killed her at his Hollywood Hills home and dismembered her to conceal evidence of the alleged abuse. The suit claims others around Burke enabled him to isolate the girl and facilitated his travel, housing, and security. It seeks damages for wrongful death, sexual abuse of a minor, and negligence. Burks pleaded not guilty to murder and other criminal charges. Mark Rauner, KFI News.
7: Republican candidate for governor of California, Steve Hilton, has unveiled a proposal to do away with the DMV as a standalone agency and cut annual vehicle registration fees to a flat $73. Hilton's campaign says under his plan, the DMV would undergo a three-month audit before being eliminated as a standalone department. A smaller state operation would be responsible for driver's licenses, fraud prevention, real ID, and other records. Hilton says the DMV is the miserable symbol of this bloated nanny state bureaucracy, bossing people around while charging a fortune for the privilege. Steve Hilton is going to be on with John Cobalt after the news at 3:30. The lawyer for Lindsay Clancy, whose trial for murdering her children ended with a hung jury, has made a plea to President Trump.
11: Mr. President, I would hope that you would consider this young lady, the type of person she is, what she's been through, and consider a pardon.
7: Attorney Kevin Reddington told Good Morning America Clancy was suffering from postpartum depression in 2023 and had reached out for help. President Trump told reporters last week that Clancy did a horrible thing and there will be a price to pay, whether it's jail or a mental hospital. Reddington added that he's hopeful for an agreement between the defense and the DA after Clancy's trial ended in a mistrial last week. Former Penn State football coach Jerry Sandusky is asking for a new trial after one of his sexual abuse accusers recanted. Sandusky serving a term of at least 30 years after being convicted in 2012 on the testimonies of multiple young men who said that they'd been sexually abused by him. Sandusky's lawyers say one of the accusers has since changed his testimony, saying he has no clear or certain memory of any such conduct. TSA is starting new pre-check lanes at some airports across the U.S. next week. TSA Administrator David Cummins says the new lanes will have the latest tech.
12: It's going to have e-gates with facial comparison technology, so you can leave your boarding pass and your IDs in your pockets or purse. Put your luggage on a 3D scanner, and then you're going to be able to walk through a body scanner.
7: He says they're also looking at letting pre-check members take water bottles through security. A steel beam from the World Trade Center is on display at the White House as the nation prepares to mark the 25th anniversary of 9/11.
13: All of these years later, we gather on another Tuesday morning in September to reaffirm the sacred vow we made a quarter of a century ago. We will never forget.
7: President Trump was in New York during the attacks in 2001. He hosted first responders and officials at the White House this morning. The Tunnel to Towers Foundation took the nearly 17,000-pound beam to Washington as part of its Steel Across America initiative. The tour aims to connect communities and educate younger generations about the events of 9/11. Southland weather from KFI, sunny tomorrow. Highs low 90s to the triple digits for Metro LA, 102 to 109 in the valleys. Upper 80s to mid 90s, slight chance of showers and thunderstorms in the high desert. Low to upper 80s for the beaches, mid to upper 80s inland OC, 100 to 105 with a slight chance of rain in the IE. Right now it's 94 in Dana Point, 98 in Anaheim, 96 in Diamond Bar, it's 86 in Simi Valley. The KFI Financial Update, the Dow closed down 628, S&P 500 down 45, and NASDAQ down 86. It's slow on the 134 Griffith Park.
14: We're going to start on the eastbound side, and that's where traffic is loading up away from Forest Lawn Drive. You stay on the brakes ahead as you continue all the way to San Fernando Road. A wreck on the westbound side has just wrapped up. It was just past the 5 freeway, and traffic still recovering from almost Pacific Avenue. So things are starting to look a lot better through Griffith Park and Glendale. Now let's check out the 5. Southbound slowing. You've got some delays and stretches leaving Burbank from Alameda all the way to the 605 freeway. And the northbound side of the 5, I'm seeing delays out of Commerce from just about Slauson. Delays and stretches as you travel all the way back towards the 134 freeway. Santa Monica, 10 eastbound, loading up from Cloverfield, delays all the way to the 5 in Boyle Heights. Let's look at Anaheim, East 91, slowing from the 57 freeway to Green River. And the Cajon Pass, a 15 northbound, loads up at Sierra, delays to the 138. With Southern California's most accurate traffic reports, I'm Angel Martinez.
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24: 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Hey there. It's the John Cobalt Show. We're on from 3 to 6, and then after 6 o'clock, you got John Cobalt Show on demand on the iHeartRadio app. And that's where you listen to whatever you missed. We have the Moist Line for Friday now, and that's only 3 days away because it's a short week. 877-MOIST-86, 877-MOIST-86. So whatever we talk about today, if it gets you fired up and livid, angry, all of that, you can call that, 877-MOIST-86, and record a message. We might play it back on Friday. We're live on X, live on YouTube. Deborah's back with us. She was out with her leg injury. We've had four leg injuries here at the station.
14: And who's the common denominator?
24: I mean, Eric.
14: What are you doing to us?
24: Deborah, even Mark Thompson.
14: Yeah.
24: Rocco.
14: Yes.
24: Ray's dog?
14: Yeah.
24: All with serious leg injuries, but you're feeling better.
14: I am feeling better. My back is hurting a little bit, but I could barely walk. I mean, seriously, that's how bad it was. You saw how much pain I was in on Thursday.
24: And you did nothing. There was no incident. You didn't fall down a flight of stairs.
14: No.
24: You didn't have a bad acid trip.
14: No, I don't take acid.
24: You didn't think you were a bird and tried to fly off the roof of your house?
14: No, not that I know of.
24: All right, yeah. Well, that's what I said before. You're just falling apart.
14: I am falling apart.
24: That's all.
14: Yeah.
24: That's what's happening. This was disturbing over the weekend. So Karen Bass, so far, has not accepted multiple invitations to come on our program. Multiple. In case you wonder, we invite everybody all the time. But she never says yes. Most of the time, you just don't get a response. But apparently, she's put out a press release and has found us useful. You remember, I guess it was last Friday, we had Tracy Park on. And I don't know why I'm looking at you people. None of you showed up for work that day. On Friday, we had Tracy Park. And she went on, she was on a tirade against Nithya Raman, because Nithya Raman, who may be one of the fakest persons this side of Gavin Newsom, actually went to the Palisades and started telling everybody how terrible it is, what's going on. And, you know, we need people to respond. We need a better response situation with the government, you know, on and on, all the predictable cliches. And Tracy, who's the council member for the Palisades, the whole district, came on our show and said, you know, you were never here. You never showed up once. This is the first time since the fire. You never came. All the other council people actually showed up, not you. So on Karen Bass's website, for immediate release, September 6th, 2026, that'd be on Sunday, Councilmember Tracy Park rips Nithya Raman for never showing up for the Palisades and even lifted a quote, "Where the hell have you been?" Dateline Los Angeles in an interview on the John Cobalt Show.
14: So wait a second. It's only fair then that Karen Bass comes on your show to do an interview with you.
24: That is my point. Very good. We're in sync today.
14: We're
24: absolutely in sync. Yeah, and then goes on to describe what Tracy said. And I'm looking at in an interview on the John Cobalt Show, and actually provides a helpful link to the podcast hour.
14: Wow.
24: Which is nice. We appreciate that. But, you know, she's using our material.
14: How dare she?
24: For her benefit.
14: And what benefit is it to you?
24: I don't know.
14: She needs to come on.
24: I don't know how many people read a Karen Bass press release. I don't know if there was some kind of crazy spike in the downloads for that hour. I don't know. Tracy was on fire, though. She was great, and she was right. Cynthia Rahm is just such a fraud. But I mean, just the gall to use this as a link in her press release in an interview on the John Cobalt Show, a show that I am afraid to come on, is what she should have put after that. I am terrified of coming on John's show.
14: He's so mean. He's going to be a bully to me.
24: That's probably what they think.
14: He's not going to be a bully. He's going to be fair.
24: I am?
14: Well, you always are. I mean, you're going to have your points that you're going to say, but you're not going to be mean and nasty.
24: You know, that's the thing. If you just raise legitimate truth, right? You just ask about what's obvious. They'll turn it into, nasty, bullying. It's like, no, this is what happened.
14: Well, because people don't like those questions, no, right? Like Katie Porter, right? They don't want the follow ups. They want these easy peasy interviews.
24: That's a good example. Well, not who's the reporter on that? Was it
14: the woman
24: Julie Watts?
14: Eric, do you remember the Katie Porter interview?
24: Katie Porter interview. It was CBS Sacramento reporter.
0: I think it was Julie Watts.
24: Okay. Yeah, we actually got another story by Julie Watts that we're going to talk about later on in the show. She's one of the few, along with Ashley Zavala up there, who's covering this stuff. But yeah, Katie Porter freaked out on Julie Watts over simple, ordinary political questions in a campaign, which she asked of the 9 other candidates. And the thing is, Karen Bass's time as mayor has been eventful. There's been some really unusually impactful things that have happened. The homeless situation is still wildly out of control, and that's what she ran on. The fire response, well, we know how abysmal that was. Yes, she should respond to this. And not just, you know, namby-pamby, patty-cake kind of interviews. Because, you know, nobody wants to make her feel bad. It's got to be real world. It's not even like hardball. It's real world. She's the one working for us. She's taking our money. She gets paid with our money. All the decisions she makes is with our money. It affects our day-to-day life, and we know what that's like. And she can't be asked about it in a direct manner? Or that's bullying? Well, yeah, the F that. It's not the world I live in. That's not the world most normal people live in. All right, so anyway. That's just atrocious that she's using us for marketing purposes and won't come on the program. Now, when we come back, we're not the only ones getting stiffed by Karen Bass. She's stiffing the that congressional committee, which asked her to come and testify next week. And she says she's not available because, again, she'd have to ask a lot of she would be asked a lot of very direct, important questions. And she's just afraid to answer. We'll talk about this pattern of behavior when we come back. Deborah Mark is live in the KFI 24-hour newsroom.
14: Here is the latest. Southern California is experiencing dangerous heat over the next 3 days. And Canada's tariffs on U.S. imports have started today. We'll have more at the bottom of the hour. We're going to check freeways next.
24: All right. A day goes by where my wife and I don't talk about this trip next year. You are coming with us. Now, pay attention here. We have a beautiful cruise that we're taking KFI listeners on October 6th through the 15th of 2027, next year. 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
14: It's the northbound side. I'm seeing delays getting away from Telegraph Road on the breaks and stretches all the way to Colorado heading into Glendale. Now, the southbound side of the 5, that backs up out of Griffith Park. Well, that's just from about Los Feliz Boulevard, drop just before Los Feliz Boulevard and stretches back to the 605 freeway. Tough in Glendale. This is on the 134 westbound, just past the 5. That's a crash in the right lane, and that drive is slow moving out of Glendale, getting away from Pacific Avenue. The eastbound side of the 134, and that's pretty heavy as well, from just before Forest Lawn Drive as you make your way back towards San Fernando Road. With Southern California's most accurate traffic reports, I'm Angel Martinez.
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24: 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After 6, John Cobalt Show on demand. That's the podcast. And then the live stream, we fixed whatever was wrong. So you can go back if you wandered away. We're live on YouTube, live.

0: press release, but she won't come on here. She's afraid. She will not. Well, if you remember when she was asked to testify in a federal trial about where the money went for homelessness, she was afraid to testify, and she got 15 lawyers to protect her. No exaggeration. So she's afraid of testifying before a judge. She's afraid of coming on our show, and she's afraid of the Subcommittee on Delivering Government Efficiency. That is chaired by Tim Burchett, who's a Republican congressman in Tennessee. We're going to have him on later this week. And they requested that Karen Bass show up on September 15th to testify as to where the billions of dollars have gone. They also want 6 years worth of records submitted. And she just says, her staff says she's not available. She's not available because she's never, ever going to explain. This is also why they're settling the lawsuit with the Palisades homeowners in the fire. You know, they've been doing mediation. The city wants to settle because otherwise then Karen Bass would have to testify. So she's afraid of testifying in that case. She was afraid of testifying in the civil trial on where the homeless money went. She's afraid of coming on our show. She's afraid of testifying before Tim Burchett's subcommittee. She never, ever wants to explain any of this. The way I said, Becerra never, ever seems to campaign. They all figure they've got the world locked up because people in this state will vote for an incumbent, vote for a Democrat, no matter how bad it gets. I actually saw today political person writing that they've been to focus groups, and it is true that some people in the focus groups, and I don't know what percentage, who give the government an F, still say they refuse to switch sides when it comes to their vote for governor or any other office. They give the government an F, but won't choose another government, won't choose another candidate, won't choose another party. The hell are you going to do with that? So it doesn't matter how bad it gets, even though they'll admit that the government has completely failed the public. Now, that's a kind of sickness. I don't know how you address that. These people ought to be deported. How can you rate it a failure and then refuse to try an alternative? What kind of thinking is that? I mean farm animals are more rational than that. We'll talk more about this later in the show. Steve Hilton coming on next, right after Deborah's News, running for governor. Deborah Mark is live in the KFI 24-hour newsroom.
1: Southern California is experiencing dangerous heat over the next 3 days. A heat advisory is in a place until tomorrow morning, and an extreme heat warning will follow until at least Thursday night, with temps expected to peak tomorrow at well over 100 degrees in many places. And adding to the misery, overnight lows will remain unusually high as well, in the mid to upper 70s. It's been raining in parts of Southern California. While there's been thunder and lightning in parts of L.A. County, the lightning prompted lifeguards to temporarily close beaches from Cabrillo Beach to Zuma Beach. The National Weather Service says frequent lightning, pea-sized hail, and torrential rain could cause some localized flooding. Long Beach health officials have issued a heat alert as temps in the mid-90s and high humidity are expected to push the heat index as high as 117 degrees through Thursday. Long Beach parks, recreation and marine community centers, and Long Beach Public Library locations are serving as cooling centers during normal business hours. Hurricane Lowell is weakening and moving away from Hawaii, but meteorologist Samara Theodore says it's still a Category 1 hurricane.
2: We're still seeing strong winds and high surf warnings. Copious amounts of rain fell with this system, so we have flood watches, high surf advisories for waves up to 10 feet.
1: Lowell is going to continue to diminish in strength and head west by tomorrow afternoon. Canada's retaliatory tariffs are now in effect in response to President Trump's tariffs on our northern neighbors.
3: For a president who campaigned on lowering costs, this is just pushing.

0: costs higher.
1: Senator Adam Schiff from Burbank says President Trump's trade war with Canada is stupid and destructive.
0: Why we would pick a fight with our closest ally and partner, a country that's fought by our side in just about every war we've ever been in, doesn't make any sense.
1: Prime Minister Mark Carney says Canada will move faster to reduce its economic reliance on the U.S. and deepen ties to Europe. Michael Crozier, KFI News.
2: Stevie Wonder is celebrating the 50th anniversary of his most popular and critically acclaimed album with a big show in L.A. Isn't she
3: lovely? Stevie Wonder released Songs in the Key of Life in 1976. He'd go on to win the Grammy for Album of the Year and become Wonder's biggest seller. Now to celebrate the album's 50th anniversary, he's going to play it in full, live, on a world tour. A stop at the Intuit Dome in Inglewood in December. Songs in the Key of Life contains some of Wonder's biggest hits. The show will also double as his annual House Full of Toys benefit. Concertgoers are being asked to bring an unwrapped toy or gift. Tickets go on sale Thursday. 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

0: Dollars Advantage. DRA number 0196165A. Providence Realty. DRA number 0195212.
1: Southland weather from KFI, sunny tomorrow. Highs low 90s to the triple digits for Metro LA, 102 to 109 in the valleys. Upper 80s to mid 90s with a slight chance of showers and thunderstorms in the high desert. Low to upper 80s at the beaches, mid to upper 90s inland OC, 100 to 105 with a slight chance of rain in the IE. Right now it's 100 in Laguna Woods and 98 in Rancho Santa Margarita. Crash on the 60 in Diamond Bar.
2: This one's along the westbound side at Grand. That's where the carpool in two left lanes have been blocked. Delays backing up away from the 71. Also, in Griffith Park, some good news for the 134 westbound. This is just before Forest Lawn Drive. That's a wreck that has been cleared out of lanes. They just wrapped it up. And delays, they're picking up out of Glendale, getting away from Pacific. The drive in Sherman Oaks on the 405 southbound coming up on Valley Vista. A crash landed in Middle Lane. Lanes, and it looks like it's now partially blocking the carpool lane. Most all the action has been pulled into the center divider. That South 405, it's going to be slow moving right there at the scene. We're seeing the majority of the delays on the northbound side out of Culver City, leaving the 90 in stretches to the 5. With Southern California's most accurate traffic reports, I'm Angel Martinez.
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0: 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We are awaiting telephonic connection with Steve Hilton. Any minute now, Hilton is running for governor against Javier Becerra, and Steve Hilton is here. Welcome. How are you?
19: Great. Good to be with you. It's been a while.
0: Yes, good to have you on. Let's get right to it. First of all, Javier Becerra has finally agreed to a debate with you on September 30th on CNN.
19: Yeah. We smoked him out, finally. He's been hiding, running away from it, running away from the press. Look, I don't really understand why he agreed to do that one, why he agreed to do anything after all these weeks. I mean, this has now been going on for 2 months. We've had 8 separate media organizations. CNN was just one of 8 that proposed debates at specific times on specific dates in specific places, and he just ignored all of them. We accepted all of them. Here he is. Finally, he's agreed to one of them, but the point, which is good, so there's no question that's good news. But the point I also make is about a month ago when he was finally made an appearance in front of the press, it wasn't even a press conference about his own campaign. He was joining something else. And he was asked about this. Do you remember that's when he ran away, literally ran away from reporters? And he just snatched a response to a question and said, oh, there will be debates, plural, with an S on the end. So I'm happy he's agreed to one, but we're not giving up on that. There needs to be more than one, for goodness sake.
0: Well, it's clear he thinks that he's going to win automatically no matter what, because many Democrats vote for Democrats, and there's no way you can catch up and overcome that. That's his theory. So he's not campaigning. He's not doing interviews. He's not doing debates. He's not doing anything but sitting at home.
19: Exactly right. I mean, I've lost track of the number of times that I've been at an event or a media outlet or podcast or whatever it may be, and I say, look, you know, great to be here. And they say, well, you know, in a sort of somewhat formulaic way, some of them have to do, we did invite Javier Becerra to participate in whatever it may be, but he had a scheduling conflict. I said, my God, what's his schedule? What? There's never anything in it, and yet he's got these conflicts. And also, it's things that you'd expect, you know, these are sort of left-wing outlets, things like the Hispanic Chamber of Commerce statewide convention. You know, there's no excuse for it. It's totally disrespectful. I agree with your analysis, John, that he's doing it because he assumes he's going to win. But I think that that's a very dangerous assumption. I think you can see the polls are moving. Look, we're still behind. I don't want to sugarcoat it. But, you know, we're really closing the gap on him. If you go right back to the primary and the result of the primary, that was I got 25%. The other Republican, Chad Bianco, got 10%. That's 35. If you add up all the Democrats, it's 65. So that's a big gap, 65-35. That was the actual vote in the primary, a 30-point gap. The first poll that came out, there was a 25-point gap. Then we started our campaign, in particular pointing out Becerra's horrific role with the missing migrant children, sending thousands of kids into the hands of child sex and labor traffickers. We've been hammering him on that, and you can see it's shifting. You know, the next poll from 25 points, it was 18 points, the next one 14, and then last week we had a poll where the gap was 8 points, single digits, under 10. Look, we're still behind, so we got a long way to go, but it shows you that this race is not quite the massive Democrat walkover that people expected.
0: Well, the state is in horrific shape, 12 different ways. We've talked about it many times, and anyone paying attention knows this. I read something today that somebody who's been to some political focus group says there are people, voters, who give the government, the California government, an F, but they're still not switching sides when it comes to their vote. What the hell? I mean, people who even consider looking at you, even though they agree, yeah, this is a big failure from top to bottom in important ways.
19: Well, I think that that's just the way it is in politics these days. People can be very tribal. We hear a lot that there's a big Trump factor, a big Republican factor. And my point is always, look, whatever your views on the president, obviously I support him and he's endorsed me and I'm proud of that. But, you know, whatever. You can be anti-Trump and still vote for me because so many of the things that are making life impossible for Californians is homegrown. It's self-destructive. It's things that we do here in California that I would be able to change as governor, especially things like gas prices, electric bills, the taxes we pay, the insane regulations that make it impossible to do anything in California, run a business, build a house, whatever. All of that is self-imposed pain and cruelty and cost and hassle. And so I think it's very important we get that argument across. But, of course, it's a really big state. You've got many different places where people consume their media these days. It's very expensive to reach people. A lot of people still, you know, frankly, haven't heard of me or what I'm offering. And so that's what a campaign is for. That's why we've got to get attention. And, you know, the other point I'd make is that we're up against this very well-funded, corruptly funded machine in California. The government unions give them all the money that they need. He'll have whatever resources he needs. That's not true of us. We've got to start from scratch. It's a startup situation. So the odds are against us, no question. But I'm very happy to see the progress we're making, but we've got to keep fighting even harder.
0: Yeah. The Politico, which is, you know, a pretty left-wing political site, headlined a piece on Becerra, called him the incredible missing man, quoting somebody from an activist group. And he is. It almost seems like you're running by yourself. And I wonder, is that frustrating for you, or is it liberating in a way? I mean, you're really not ever having to deal with him criticizing you or charging you with anything. You just get to say what you want to say. You never have to react to him.
19: Yeah, I mean, look, the thing about it is that there's only one. Often you can start, you know, worrying about this or that aspect of life or what you're doing. And I'm very practical. This is all I can do is fight incredibly hard. And that's what I've been doing. I've been traveling the state. I've now been to every county. No candidate's done that, I mean, as far as I can tell, ever. And raising money, getting the message out, you know, today, and getting attention, you know, with common sense, practical things that people will appreciate. Just today, you know, in LA, I made my announcement that we will have vehicle registration capped at the flat rate, the current basic registration fee of $73. Think about how much you pay to register your vehicle.
0: Oh, hundreds.
19: A year. Hundreds and hundreds. Many people over 1,000. We're going to cap it at $73 per vehicle per year. By the way, which is what it's like in most states. It's under $100. And secondly, as part of that process, we are going to abolish the DMV. There's no reason to have a self-standing DMV. If there's one organization that symbolizes the bloated nanny state bureaucracy that treats citizens and voters and taxpayers with complete contempt, is the DMV.
0: Yeah.
19: Making you show up in the middle of the day, wait for hours, just the rudeness, the how slow it is. I mean, it's now been globally mocked. It was in Zootopia. Most states don't have a DMV. Most states do not have a self-standing department for that. And so we took a look at it. It costs it's got $1.5 billion a year. There's no need for that. Much of it could be done online. What can't be done online can be done at existing county offices, and that's what's going to happen. We save a ton of money and save people a lot of hassle.
0: Yeah, the DMV I use to end discussions whenever I'm talking to somebody and they want the state government to take over health care or anything else. I go, oh, you mean like the way they run the DMV? And everybody exactly. Shuts up and walks away.
19: Well, that's why, funnily enough, I think abolish the DMV is a good example. Abolish the DMV and $73 vehicle registration. That is a winning message. I don't care whether you're Democrat, Republican, Independent. Everyone wants that. Now we've just got to make sure everyone knows that that's what they'll get if I'm the governor.
0: You know, you had an interesting quote today. Newsom got shut down. he was trying to get a bill passed through the legislature about preventing insurance companies from suing the power companies over the wildfires. But what you said is, well, the real problem is all the mandates that these power companies have to adhere to, all the climate change nonsense.
19: Exactly.
0: And that's what's costing them a lot of money. And
19: that's exactly right. Sorry, John.
0: No, but nobody talks about that. I mean, that's one of the root causes of the dysfunction is how many billions of dollars have to be rooted towards climate change investments when it should be used for repairs and maintenance so that the equipment doesn't start these wildfires.
19: Exactly. It's a really important point. And so they've been told by Newsom and the regulators and the legislature and the kind of machine that runs California that basically the only priority is climate change. And you got to focus on that. And that both in terms of the type of places they're generating electricity, that's why they're obsessed with windmills and solar, even though we have natural gas fired power stations that could do the job of all the windmills and solar we currently have far more affordably and reliably. So it's both in terms of that, but also the equipment. Why aren't they spending the kind of money that needs to be spent and giving the attention that we need to things like undergrounding lines where we need to, or removing trees and branches from close to power lines? These simple basic fixes that can be done if they weren't completely obsessed with climate change initiatives, whether that's installing EV chargers all over the place or how they generate power. Everything is about climate change. And in the process, tons of money is being diverted from common sense things that would prevent wildfires and bring our bills down.
0: Steve, I hope we can make this a regular thing now over the next 2 months, even if we record some of the segments and, you know, to fit in with your schedule. Because I really think the audience needs to hear from you frequently between now and November.
19: Thank you, John. I would really appreciate that. And it's a very important point that I just want to leave you with, which is that it's up to us, right? There's so many people. Of course, we need to persuade some Democrats and independents, but there's enough just Republicans, the same number who voted in 2024 for President Trump in California, show up to vote in this election, then we'll win. It's a lot of people say, you know what, I don't vote in a midterm election, I sit it out, I only vote presidential. That's how we lose. But actually, if people show up and vote, then we really can win this election.
0: All right, Steve, thank you for coming on.
19: Good to be with you, John. See you soon.
0: All right, Steve Hilton. And we got Deborah Mark live in the KFI 24-hour newsroom.
1: Here is the latest. The seawall damaged by the high surf forced the evacuation of about 20 homes in Long Beach. The Supreme Court rejects an appeal by officials in Missouri who wanted to use new congressional districts backed by the president in the November election. We'll have more at the top of the hour. We're going to go back to the 60 next.
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1: 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We have an update on that crash on the 60 in Diamond Bar.
2: And things look worse than at last check. And this wreck is on the westbound side of the 60. It's coming right up at Grand, blocking the carpool, two left lanes. Delays now, pushing back all the way from the 71. It's also affecting the 57. Northbound slowing, getting away from Diamond Bar Boulevard. And the southbound side, jamming up off of the 10 freeway. Even the 60 eastbound, filling in, getting out of the Roland Heights area from just about. It looks like it's just about Azusa Avenue all the way back towards the 57. It's a terrible drive. Let's also look at the Cajon Pass. On the 15 northbound, you're slowing from the 210 freeway all the way to Cleghorn, and southbound delays backing up from Ranchero Road as you roll back towards Cleghorn. With Southern California's most accurate traffic reports, I'm Angel Martinez.
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0: 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They're connected with public radio. He has done a number of homeless stories. He's had exclusive reporting done on the scandals, to the point where Congressman Tim Burchett used some of his work in the letter they sent to Karen Bass demanding that she appear and testify before the committee. And she said no over the weekend because she's afraid to testify to anybody. She will not testify to Congress, not testify before a judge, not testify here on our show. She's not talking to anybody. Well, Nick Gerda found a lot of the dirt on what's going on with all the wasted homeless money, and he'll be on with us in just a couple of minutes. And I only have a minute or two here. All right, you have your choice, Deborah. Quickie story here.
2: Okay.
0: You want the influencer who died after getting the penis enlargement injection, or do you want the woman who found a hairless newborn rat squirming in her Chinese takeout meal?
2: The penis story.
0: Penis story, okay. I knew you would. A British Nigerian influencer died after a botched penis enlargement procedure. His name is Ego Uberibo. His nickname was Tiny.
2: Oh.
0: I'm not making that up.
2: Was it because of the small penis?
0: I'm assuming so. He did have a wife, Daniela Allen, and he's a wealthy influencer. And he went to Thailand for this penis enlargement, and something went wrong. He started complaining of chest pain, started losing consciousness. They had to take him to the hospital, and he became incoherent and died of a blood clot in his lung.
2: All to have a bigger penis.
0: All, yes.
2: Wow.
0: They found that the hyaluronic acid and lidocaine used in the injection caused the blood clot.
2: That's a very sad story.
0: Now, yeah, but all for
2: a larger penis.
0: I mean, I guess that's why he was known as Tiny. They mocked him maybe when he was a kid.
2: But how do people know? I mean, you don't show your penis off to very many people, do you?
0: Well, normally not, but boy. That's a danger of locker rooms.
2: Oh, yeah.
0: You know, when you're a
2: guy.
0: That's true. He was rich. He owned $1 million home here in Crenshaw, $600,000 apartment in London. He had 185,000 Instagram followers. Fortunately, none of them followed his advice about getting a penis enlargement injection. He was buried in a gold coffin. His coffin was worth $745,000. Boy, is that a waste of money.
2: I was going to say, that is such a waste of money.
0: And a little tiny,
2: but it was bigger.
0: Music box.
2: Wasn't it bigger, though? I mean, he had the enlargement.
0: I guess briefly, yes. But he died.
2: But when you die, I guess, yeah.
0: Yeah.
2: Never mind.
0: I don't know all that much.
2: I don't either. You know more than I do about that.
0: Deborah Mark has the news coming up. And then we're going to talk to Nick Gerda from LAist.com about, he's uncovered all kinds of wasteful stories about the homeless. and Lassa and Karen Bass. And Deborah is live in the KFI 24-hour newsroom.
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1: High surf mess. I'm Deborah Mark, live from the KFI 24-hour newsroom. A seawall damaged by the high surf has forced the evacuation of about 20 homes in Long Beach's Peninsula neighborhood. Long Beach Assistant Fire Chief Jake Heflin tells KFI that parts of the boardwalk were also destroyed and a large crack opened up in a concrete pad between two homes. And there's concern once high tide comes again tonight.
9: The goal, obviously, is to get people back home as quickly as possible. That said, we don't want to be in a place where we're evacuating and then repopulating and then evacuating again when we find additional information that lends it to that decision.
1: He says the waves were unusually destructive because there was unprecedented erosion over the past 3 days, and he fears this is only a taste of the El Nino event in the forecast for later this year. Many people who live along the coast won't be sad to see the high surf and flooding move out tonight, but for some, it's been epic.
12: The high surf from Hurricane Marie has been great for surfers and boogie boarders.
13: It's been the best conditions ever, dude.
12: Ethan was out at the wedge at Newport Beach this morning talking to KTLA.
13: You could just drop straight into them, get real pitted, come out of them, hit the lip, and just go, whoop-ah!
12: The waves have been dangerously big, 10 feet or more. Ethan had on a helmet.
13: Gotta be safe out there.
12: He wasn't scared of the warnings. He's in the water a lot.
13: 6 to 20 hours a day.
12: The high surf advisory ends tonight. Jason Athenson, KFI News.
1: The news is brought to you by Seller's Advantage. The family of the 14-year-old girl allegedly killed by singer David last year has filed a wrongful death lawsuit against the singer and others, alleging they're responsible for her death and sexual abuse. The LA Times reports the lawsuit's been filed by the girl's parents. It names David, whose real name is David Burke, along with his company's manager's mother and a live-in security guard as defendants. Paramount Skydance Corporation has asked a federal judge to make state attorneys general and the Writers Guild of America post a bond to cover potential losses coming from lawsuits that have delayed the company's proposed $110 billion takeover of Warner Brothers Discovery. Paramount says it has satisfied all conditions needed to close the deal and has regulatory clearance in 69 jurisdictions. It says the lawsuits filed by a group of state attorneys general and the WGA are the only thing stopping the merger from going ahead. Republican Steve Hilton and Democrat Javier Becerra will meet later this month for their first debate in the race for governor of California.
14: The debate will be held at a studio in Burbank on September 30th and broadcast live on CNN. Network anchors Jake Tapper and Dana Bash will moderate the one-hour debate. It will come about a month before the November 3rd general election. California will elect its first new governor since Gavin Newsom took office in 2019. A Republican has not been elected governor of California since Arnold Schwarzenegger won a second term in 2006. Daniel Martindale, KFI News.
1: The Supreme Court has rejected an appeal by officials in Missouri who wanted to use new congressional districts backed by President Trump in the November election. Missouri's new districts were used in primaries last month, but the Missouri Supreme Court ruled last year that the state must revert to districts adopted after the last census. The U.S. military has hit several Iranian tankers in response to more attempted missile attacks on a Navy warship. ABC's Luis Martinez says the Iranians claim that they've recovered a U.S. underwater drone.
15: We have confirmation from a U.S. official that, yes, here's that Iran is in possession of a drone that is called a large underwater drone. And in this case, the U.S. official telling us that it malfunctioned about a day ago.
1: U.S. officials say it did not contain classified sonar or radar equipment. And Canada's tariffs on U.S. imports have started today. ABC's Karen Travers says they're in response to tariffs President Trump slapped on Canadian imports last month.
16: At this point, there are no indications of negotiations, no indications of off-ramps. The Canadians had announced these retaliatory tariffs a couple of weeks ago, but weren't putting them into effect until today.
1: Both countries trade billions of dollars of goods, mainly in relation to the auto and construction industries. Southland weather from KFI, sunny tomorrow and hot. Low 90s to the triple digits for Metro LA, 102 to 109 in the valleys. Upper 80s to mid 90s with a slight chance of showers and thunderstorms in the high desert. Low to upper 80s for the beaches, mid to upper 90s inland OC, 100 to 105 with a chance of rain in the IE. Right now, 96 in Tustin, it's 92 in Laguna Beach, 78 in Chatsworth, and it's 82 in Van Nuys. The KFI financial update, the Dow closed down 628, S&P 500 down 45, and NASDAQ down 86. It's slow on the 210 in Pasadena.
2: It's the eastbound side that backs up away from Mountain. Delays continue all the way to Foothill Boulevard and ahead in Upland. More slowing from Mountain as you continue just halfway in between the 15 and the 215 into North Fontana. If you're making that 15 North connection into the Cajon Pass, well, that you're on the brakes getting away from the 210 freeway all the way to Cleghorn. Southbound slowing, backing up from almost Ranchero Road as you continue back towards Cleghorn. And let's look at Diamond Bar, this earlier wreck on the 60 westbound Grand Avenue. They're clearing it out of the carpool in two left lanes. The drive has been solid away from the 71, affecting the 57 southbound from the 10. Northbound slowing from Diamond Bar Boulevard and East 60. Loading up away from Fullerton Road. If you see any problems, pound 250, keyword KFI traffic. With Southern California's most accurate traffic reports, I'm Angel Martinez.
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0: 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We're on 3 to 6 after 6 o'clock. John Cobalt Show on demand on the iHeart app. You know what you missed if you're just joining us? I'm not going to tell you. No, I'll tell you. Steve Hilton was on with us about 3:30. So we had a nice little meeting with him, and you can hear it on the podcast. Hour number 2. When it gets released after 6 o'clock. Steve Hilton running for governor against the missing, invisible, imaginary Javier Becerra. Now, let's go on to our next guest. Nick Gerda is coming on. Nick's been on with us a few times with LAist.com, and they are connected with public radio. And he has had several stories, exclusive stories, in the past couple of weeks regarding all the homeless spending that's produced nothing in terms of reducing homelessness or helping those people. And some of his work was used by the Congressman Tim Burchett in his request that Karen Bass come to Washington and testify before Burchett's committee on what the hell happened to all this money, including the federal money that Burchett is interested in. Let's get Nick Gerd on. Nick, how are you?
8: I'm doing well. Thanks so much for having me on again.
0: So some of the stories you've done were highlighted by Burchett's committee in their request for Bass to testify.
8: So that's right. Yeah, we had done some reporting last year about the chief homeless services official at LASA, the homeless services agency in L.A., how her signature had appeared on a $2.1 million contract between the government agency and her husband's employer, and which raised a lot of conflict of interest questions. So we had reported on that, and that got cited in this letter from the congressional subcommittee that asked Bass to show up at a hearing next week.
0: Bass's response, she or her staff claims, look, she's only one of 10 commissioners, really doesn't have that much influence, but she appoints five of the 10, including herself, and that Valicia Adams Kellum, who was caught sending $2 billion to her husband's nonprofit, well, she's a close friend of Karen Bass, so it's inconceivable that she doesn't have much influence over what LASA is doing.
8: Yeah, well, we know that the influence does extend beyond just being one member of the 10-member commission. I mean, she, right, as you mentioned, she appoints half of the commission. She can remove her appointees. And she's also, you know, the chief executive at the city, and departments that report to her are funding LASA. And so she does a lot of power in as a funder of LASA and what happens with city dollars. In fact, we've discovered records that show that she was giving directives to LASA about hiring Valicia Adams Kellum as a consultant for $40,000 a month at one point. This is all behind, you know, outside public view. She's also ordered LASA to award contracts to certain vendors outside of public view. So there is some direct influence she has. But, you know, new development just in the last few days. I think it was actually an interview she did on, might have done on KFI or, you know, radio station. She's announced that she plans to step down from the LASA commission that she appointed herself to about 3 years ago. And she cited, you know, not having time for it. This is on the heels of my colleague Aaron Schrank at LAist doing some analysis that found and reporting this out publicly a couple weeks ago that Mayor Bass has missed more than half of the meetings of LASA's governing commission in her time on that commission, which is a much poorer attendance record than any of the other commissioners there by quite a bit. And so she's announced that she will be stepping down from that commission, but that does not, you know, she will continue to be appointing and able to remove half the commission. And she also has a lot of influence over the city dollars that flow into that agency, which is the largest funder now of LASA. I think about $300 million a year in city dollars goes through LASA after the county pulled out, citing accountability concerns.
0: Right. With the county pulling out of LASA, all that's left is the city. And
8: well, it's the city. The city's the bulk of it, and then there's some federal, of course, and state dollars.
0: Right, right. And the feds have pulled out, too.
8: Yeah, the feds suspended, but they got sort of overturned, at least for now, by a federal judge, David O. Carner, who said that LASA may be dysfunctional. He's very critical of LASA, but that the feds pulled the plug too quickly, and he was concerned about, you know, people being affected who are receiving services. But there still is a lot to be worked out. The feds say that they plan to, you know, pursue legal avenues to continue their suspension.
0: So I mean, between the feds, the county, Bass trying to distance herself now, is there any way to kill this thing?
8: Well, you know, someone asked me recently what would it look like for LASA to be dead? And I said, well, if there's no funding going through it, that would be, you know, that would be kind of what it would look like. It's all ultimately up to the funders and what happens with the money. Do they continue to send it there? And the city, you know, the city of L.A., the city council 3 years ago, they were presented with information from LASA officials that on the mayor's signature homelessness program, Inside Safe, the data was so bad and unreliable, the city would not know if they were paying for empty motel rooms in that program. And the council members were, you know, they said they were, you know, upset by this. One of them called it a merry-go-round. Get me off this merry-go-round from hell. But one of them pointed out 3 years ago that the city council had threatened to leave Lhasa multiple times before, but had never really taken the steps of coming up with what a plan would look like to have someone else oversee it. They're just starting to look at that now, but it's been many years of them threatening that, but not really putting any teeth behind it.
0: Nick, I know you can only report what you know for sure, but most normal people are really puzzled by this because it seems that a number of these public officials are in public agreement that this Lhasa thing is a disaster filled with waste and corruption, and it's certainly not working. You just got to use your eyes for that. So most people listening are thinking, so what does it take here? What's the other story that we're not seeing?
8: Yes, it's a good question. It's something that folks, you know, at Lhasa, close to Lhasa, and that federal judge I just mentioned, David O'Carter, who's been studying this for quite a while and has had a lot of concerns. A lot of people have described is that Lhasa is a convenient punching bag for the elected officials to deflect, you know, blame that or criticism or concern that comes their way, and instead point the finger at Lhasa and lament at failures in oversight at Lhasa, and it sort of can create this this appearance of distance between the elected officials and the management. But, you know, at the end of the day, the elected officials are choosing to continue to send money there and have not, until very recently, have not really seriously explored what alternatives could look like. You know, just in April, the city council in L.A. was told that they did not have, the city of L.A., which has the largest unsheltered homeless population in the country, did not have a single city official dedicated to homelessness policy in-house.
0: It's what you said, serious?
8: What they were told. And that it would be, that was said at the, just this April, and that it would take a year and a half for the city to stand up its own department if the city wanted to directly oversee the dollars. But if the city oversees the dollars directly, that also creates a direct line of sort of more visible accountability to the elected officials at the city. We continue to uncover all kinds of problems dysfunction and failings.
0: I want to get to
8: into in a moment.
0: A couple of your recent stories that you've uncovered when we come back. Can you hang around another segment?
8: Absolutely.
0: All right. We're talking to Nick Gerda with LAist.com, who's done a tremendous amount of work unraveling the big Lhasa beast and all the money that is wasted to no seeming benefit to the city or the county. Deborah Mark, live in the KFI 24-hour newsroom.
1: Here is the latest. The strong surf causes erosion in Malibu and messed up a driveway of an actor's beachfront home. Actually did more than that. It collapsed. Republican candidate for governor Steve Hilton is talking about lowering the cost of car registration in California. We'll have more at the bottom of the hour. From your Toyota dealer's traffic center, we make it easy. Back to the 60 in Diamond Bar.
2: How about a real good update on this crash on the 60 westbound coming up at Grand? They've cleared this crash out of lanes and traffic's starting to recover kind of quickly. We're still seeing a backup from the 71 and eastbound slowing is starting to thin out, but it's still pushing back away from Azusa. The 57 northbound, that's still a tough drive almost from Brea Canyon Road and the southbound side of the 57 from the 10. It's very slow out of Santa Monica. East 10 from almost 20th Street across Mid-City all the way to the 5 in Boyle Heights, and that 15 into the Cajon Pass loading up northbound from the 210 freeway to the 138. With Southern California's most accurate traffic reports, I'm Angel Martinez.
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0: you know, where there's problems there that might lead to misspending or underspending of dollars. And he was facing a lot of pushback in his work there. So he was doing that. He was the chair of the audit committee, and just the week before last, an appointee of Mayor Bass recommended removing Slaza as chair of that audit committee. So he's essentially demoted. And as a sort of tradition at LASA, the rest of the LASA commission deferred to this Bass appointee, the chair of the LASA commission, they approved demoting Slaza. And Slaza said he was disappointed by this. He had planned to continue pursuing fixing the oversight issues there. And we've gotten no answers from Mayor Bass or her appointee about why this recommendation was done to remove him. They just said that the appointee, Stephanie Graves, said just that it's her prerogative, her decision-making power as chair to recommend that.
1: Nobody explains everything. This seems to be very common, especially with things Karen Bass is involved in. Karen Bass won't explain this. Stephanie Graves won't explain this. On the surface here, it looks like Justin Slaza was finding some of the nasty stuff where the money was disappearing. And he shut down.
0: I will say about Justin, he was approaching it, you know, he's been approaching it from a standpoint of, you know, what he describes as trying to improve LASA. He says the public, whether you're homeless or you're living in a house, the public deserves excellence in the oversight of these taxpayer dollars. And so he tried to approach it from that positive way.
1: Well, who can force Karen Bass or Stephanie Graves to tell the truth, to explain this? This is a tremendous amount of money. And he's on to something. He's on to a lot here.
0: Well, knowing Justin, you know, he posts about his work on LinkedIn and speaks up, you know, from time to time. He's certainly not shy about speaking up about things he sees. So I would anticipate he'll continue to try and raise awareness, but he will no longer be able to set the agenda for the audit committee that is tasked with overseeing the internal audit staff that try to examine and fix these kinds of problems.
1: Is this something the Attorney General ought to be investigating?
0: You know, that's for others to decide.
1: But could he? You know, would he have the power? Would it be within his jurisdiction?
0: Yeah, the California Attorney General has authority to investigate any criminal activity that is not being investigated locally. That's generally the power they have. And there's certainly been, you know, a high-profile instance recently of criminal charges stemming from loss of funding, which we can get into in a moment.
1: All right. I could talk to you for a long time, but we're out of time. I appreciate you coming on. Nick Gerde, LAist.com. Go to LAist.com and go find everything that Nick writes on this homeless situation, because these articles are quite extensive. There's a lot of detail, and there's a lot of bad news in these articles, but it seems like these internal investigations just stop dead. When somebody finds something, they're reassigned. Thank you for coming on with us.
0: Thank you so much for having me.
1: All right, Nick Gerde. We'll have more when we come back. I also have an array of entertaining audio clips of Gavin Newsom. We've got to do a spin through them because, you know, he's not going to be around all that long to kick around. Or maybe he will be. Maybe he'll become president for 8 years. Maybe for the next 10 years, we'll have Gavin Newsom between the campaign and 2 terms in office. Think about that. Maybe between now and what would it be? 2036? Yeah. Oh, my. Deborah Mark, live in the KFI 24-hour newsroom.
2: At least 4 people have been taken to a hospital with non-life-threatening injuries following a welding-related explosion at a construction site in Arleta. The LA Fire Department says it was on West Van Nuys Boulevard. Officials say traffic in the area is expected to be snarled for a while. The strong surf has caused erosion in Malibu and the driveway to actor Nicolas Cage's beachfront home to collapse. The waters also ruptured a gas main and created a sinkhole in the street. The home on Sea Level Drive near El Matador State Beach is vacant. Locals tell KTLA the surf has caused a lot of damage this week.
3: The beach is gone completely, and that's sad. And now I see

0: see that with the waves and, of course, the more water coming to the shore, I think that's quite dangerous for the houses over here.
1: Republican candidate for governor Steve Hilton is talking about lowering the cost of car registration in California. He held a protest this morning outside the West Hollywood DMV where he pointed out the high cost of car registration.
2: A typical payment, $466. For many people, it's even higher than that. And only a quarter of the money actually goes to roads, which is what we think we're paying for. So when I'm governor, all of that is going to go.
1: Hilton also talked about his plan to abolish the DMV and set annual registration fees at a flat $73. Canada's retaliatory tariffs on about $27 billion in products from the U.S. is now in effect.
3: It's killing whole industries.
1: Senator Adam Schiff from Burbank says California in particular is feeling the effects of President Trump's trade war and behavior toward Canada.
3: Canadians right now, as a result of the Trump tariffs, are responding with boycotts of California wine, for example, and that industry is hurting. They're now going to put tariffs on cheese. We're the number one dairy state.
1: Canada's tariffs are in response to President Trump's 50% tariffs on Canadian goods, which started last month. The British government has announced sanctions against businesses and those doing business with Israeli settlements in the West Bank. ABC's Lama Hassan says it's about pressuring the Israeli government to commit to a two-state solution.
4: This is definitely a reset of relations between this country and Israel. And the message that the British government wants to convey is this: we are serious about a two-state solution.
1: She says the UK government calls the occupied settlements an attempted ethnic cleansing of Palestinians. A search is on in France for the people who stole a handful of Renoir paintings. ABC's Tom Sufi Burge says it happened at the Renoir Museum.
5: When the robbers tried to flee through the gardens of the museum, that led them to drop two of those Renoir paintings. They still got away with the two others.
1: Authorities say the thieves cut four paintings out of their frames. Southland weather from KFI, sunny tomorrow. Highs low 90s to the triple digits for Metro LA, 102 to 109 in the valleys. Upper 80s to mid 90s, slight chance of showers and thunderstorms in the high desert. Low to upper 80s for the beaches. Mid to upper 90s, inland OC, 100 to 105 with a slight chance of rain in the IE. Right now it's 98 in San Juan Capistrano and 97 in Staten. We're going to a crash on the 71 in Pomona.
6: This one was on the northbound side coming up on Rio Rancho Road, but it's been cleared out of lanes. We're still seeing quite the backup along that 71 northbound getting away from the 60. The southbound side of the 71, it's doing okay. Kind of a usual afternoon drive off of the 10, looking a lot better by Mission. And the 60 westbound still recovering after an earlier crash. Delays leaving the 71 all the way to Grand in Diamond Bar. That was the scene of this earlier crash. It's also tough as you make your way out of Pasadena. The 210 eastbound slowing from Mountain. Pretty heavy ahead all the way to Citrus, and then ahead in Upland, it's tough away from Mountain all the way to the 15. Let's look at Irvine on the 5 northbound. That's slowing down from the 133 freeway. Delays pretty heavy and slow all the way to Harbor in Anaheim with Southern California's most accurate traffic reports. I'm Angel Martinez.
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20: 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We're on every day from 3 until 6, and after 6 o'clock, John Cobalt Show on demand on the iHeart app. Coming up right after 5 o'clock, after Deborah's news, it looks like three of the jurors are speaking out who wanted to let Lindsay Clancy get away with murdering her three children. Three women. Three headaches from the looks of it. Anyway, the local NBC affiliate, Channel 10 in Boston, has done a story on them, has done interviews. And we're going to play, because I want to hear what they have to say. But just glancing at the video, it's like, ay, ay, ay. We got to get rid of this jury system. We'll talk about that after 5 o'clock. Now, we've got some Gavin Newsom clips. Because so much happens. Life spins by quickly. I don't want to lose these moments. Because I think he's going to wipe out pretty early in his campaign. And then he'll be gone forever. Gavin Newsom has been campaigning in South Carolina. He's already got journalists like starting to cheerlead for him. Because he appeared at, you know, some local, I don't know, auditorium, some, you know, recreational center where they put out folding chairs. And there was one reporter, I saw him on a political panel, in passing, I saw it. And he goes, well, you know, they have to put out more chairs for him. He was getting such a crowd. It's like, okay. they had 50 chairs. They needed 55. Well, they're trying to Selham is a big hit in South Carolina. Because South Carolina is the first primary on the Democratic side. Here's a clip of him criticizing. He's going full bore for the socialist DSA vote. He's campaigning in South Carolina. Listen to this. Cut two.
19: And in closing, I am not naive. You're also not just fighting to save our democracy. You're also recognizing that in order to save our democracy, we have to democratize our economy as well. That this is just no longer working. Capitalism as we know it is not working. Not at $7.25 minimum wage in South Carolina. It's not. It's not. 10% of people own 2/3 of all the wealth, 93% of the stock market. Donald Trump thinks it's the entire economy's stock market. That's great for 10% of folks that own 93% of the equity. What about the rest of us?
20: The rest of us. Did you catch that?
1: I caught that.
20: Very good. The rest of us. Susan Shelley, who we had on the other day. She's the columnist with the Southern California News Group. And she put in quotes, us. His second home, gated mansion, is on the market for $7.5 million. Sure, that's a lot, but if you need a wine cellar that holds 5,000 bottles, that's the price.
1: He's not one of us.
20: No, his net worth is about $20 million. But he'll go to South Carolina and talk about the economy is not working for us. And he acts like he doesn't have money in the stock market. He acts like he's not part of that top 10%. He is so incredibly, unrelentingly phony. Just admit you're a rich guy. That's what Susan Shelley points out, that Trump is wealthy, but he never pretends not to be. Newsom is always trying to pretend, oh, you know, I grew up, it was pretty rough. No, it was not pretty rough. Your father was the legal counsel and general fixer for the Getty family. One of the original billionaire families in America. Like Getty Oil, probably a lot of people don't even know what Getty Oil is. People are so stupid or ignorant. Gavin Newsom has this multi-million dollar set of businesses. He started up 11 businesses. 10 of them were financed by the Getty family. 10! His wineries, his restaurants, his vineyards, and all the other related companies. 10 out of 11 financed by one of the biggest billionaire families of the 20th century. But before billionaires became fashionable, when they were rare, they were billionaires. Let me see here. He went on a podcast hosted by Amna Nawaz. I don't know who that was. I had to look it up. She anchors the PBS NewsHour. That's a big crowd. Newsom was asked, you have to listen to this. It actually works a little bit better if you could see the video, because I'll explain his facial expressions, but listen to it first. And it's about whether he would still do his podcast if elected president.
21: Governor Newsom, you're very comfortable in this format, I should say. It's almost like you have your own podcast show.
22: I know, but not everyone loves my guests.
21: Would you keep the podcast if you were president?
22: Oh, that's interesting. As president, a presidential podcast, that's kind of a little different than a fireside chat. It's kind of a modern.
21: It is. Is that a good idea?
22: I'm sitting back. I'm thinking. I'm thinking about what I'd wear. Was it a sweater? Is it more relaxing, approachable?
21: Depends on the season.
22: I don't know. I feel my physiology changed.
1: How's he going to do his hair?
20: I imagine that was the next question. She sounds like a fangirl, doesn't she? nice neutral journalist there. Oh, would you still do your podcast if you're the president? You're just so comfortable in it. You have to see his body language. He like puts his hands out and brings them to his chest like, me?
1: President?
20: As president? Why? I never thought of that. What? Oh, that's so flattering. Oh, well, thank you. Me as president? What would I wear? Would I wear a sweater? Would I just go nude?
1: Ooh.
20: The way I used to run around with all the office girls when I was mayor. Boy. That's two gaggers. Wait, we got a third. Newsom talking to Amna Nawaz about running against, I guess, far-left candidates. You'll understand this.
0: Ran against the Green Party. I ran against the Green Party. It sounded the exact same platform 20 years ago. Maybe it's because I'm from the Bay Area. Maybe it's because I'm from California. And I think it's healthy. I just think it's, I'm not consumed by this. I don't think there's a great, I think it's the natural, it's the Howard, it's reflected in your Kucinich and just aspects and component parts of our party that we've always had. And it's a healthy dialectic within the party.
1: Wait, what was that word that started with a C or a K?
20: Kucinich.
1: Oh.
20: Okay. He was a socialist mayor of Cleveland back 40, 50 years ago. Yeah, like that was Kamala Harris there. It was just a bunch of sounds he started to make. Why don't you play back that last 20 seconds or so again? The answer to that last question. Listen to how incoherent he is.
0: It's the Green Party. I ran against the Green Party. It sounded the exact same platform 20 years ago. Maybe it's because I'm from the Bay Area. Maybe it's because I'm from California. And I think it's healthy. I just think it's, I'm not consumed by this. I don't think there's a great, I think it's the natural, it's the Howard, it's reflected in the Kucinich and just aspects and component parts of our party that we've always had. And it's a healthy dialectic within the party.
20: Somebody looked it up, and I double looked it up to make sure. He barely beat the Green Party candidate when he ran for mayor 20 years ago. It was 52-47. A Green Party candidate almost beat him as mayor because a lot of people in San Francisco couldn't stand him, and they saw through him even way back then. Then someone else on the internet, I think a guy named calls himself Maze. He periodically releases, it's like classic lies that Newsom has told. And what he does is he makes montages. And in this, you'll hear a montage of Newsom lying, saying that no one in his office uses the term Latinx. He's never heard of it. And followed by clips of him previously using the term Latinx in public statements. So play cut number three.
0: Not one person ever in my office has ever used the word Latinx.
2: I'm so, like, so can we finally put that to bed?
0: Yeah,
2: we agree.
0: But where did that even...
2: No more Latinx,
0: like,
2: everybody.
0: Well, I just didn't even know where it came from. I'm like, what are people talking about? Impactful this has been on the Latinx community. Latinx community politicians that are banning not assault rifles, but the word Latinx. Nothing I dislike more than the politician that is sits there and lies to you. And we all just sit there rolling our eyes going, give me a break.
20: That's a great montage. He is so incredibly full of it. So anyway, you look up the clips. They're all over social media that he did with Amna Nawaz, because you have to see him when she mentions a presidential podcast. And he puts his hands to his chest. Me? President? Ah. Also, when he's given the Green Party answer, he starts waving his hands up and down, like going up and down an ocean wave. He's got a lot of strange body language quirks and tics. We'll talk more when we come back. Deborah Mark, live in the KFI 24-hour newsroom.
1: Here is the latest. Six homes have been red-tagged in Dana Point, and a man with a history of arrest for allegedly sniffing women's butts has been sentenced to jail. We'll have more at the top of the hour. Southland weather from KFI. 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
6: Well, this was a short-lived wreck on the southbound side of that 57, right at the 60. It's already out of lanes, but delays are still backing up away from the 10. And the northbound side of the 57, it's still trying to recover after the earlier wreck. We're seeing delays out of Brea getting away from Lambert. Also in Anaheim, well, we're going to back it up before Anaheim. Let's head out to Buena Park, 91 eastbound, slowing from Beach Boulevard all the way to Green River and Corona. With Southern California's most accurate traffic reports, I'm Angel Martinez.
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20: 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John Cobalt Show. And we're on from 3 to 6. Moist line, 877-MOIST-86 from Friday, which is going to come up fast this week. 877-MOIST-86. It's a short week. Now, I said we're going to have we're going to listen to the clip of the Lindsay Clancy jurors who voted to let her get away with the murder of her three kids. That is coming up in the 5 o'clock hour. But first, we're going to talk with animal activist Joey Tuccio right after 5 about an attack on animal shelter employees here in L.A. To give you an idea of what went on, we're going to play you this story by KTLA Channel 5 reporter John Finoglio.
13: These photos show the aftermath of a violent attack inside the North Central Animal Services Center. Police were called here Friday afternoon after reports of a man attacking staffers and volunteers inside.
14: There's a woman that was beat up, staples in her head, her arm is broken.
13: Animal advocate Joey Tuccio says he was told the confrontation started when a man came to get his dog.
14: He just got out of jail, so he wanted his dog back. The dog was getting fixed first. He didn't want to get his dog fixed, but he had to. There was somebody, a staff member in the lobby, texting on his phone. The guy thought that he was videotaping him. It was completely unrelated. The guy lost his mind. He forced a staff member to get on his knees, plead for his life while screaming biblical verses. He then broke into the vet, broke down the glass door, knocked the receptionist out, broke a vet's arm, removed his dog that wasn't even cleared for to leave yet, ran down the street, dropped the dog on the freeway, went to a train station, tried to kill himself.
13: One person was taken to the hospital.
20: That is a busy
13: Mayor Bass's
20: afternoon.
13: Office confirming staff from the Western University Veterinary Clinic who work at the shelter were injured, also saying the suspect will be held accountable. Police say the suspect fled but was later apprehended. Tuccio says the city must do more to protect shelter staff who are already under strain from understaffing and animal overcrowding.
14: The city needs to provide armed security here 24 hours a day, and especially when staff members are here. Armed security in every shelter, period.
13: The mayor's office says security is now at the shelter and mental health resources have been offered to staff. But Tuccio says the security is only temporary.
14: This is one of the most beloved shelters in Los Angeles. These people, these staff members, these volunteers work tirelessly to help these dogs. And the fact that now they're too scared to even come back to work is disgusting. Nithya Raman and Karen Bass has made such a big deal about animal welfare. And for the next 4 years, whoever wins, this will be a priority. Now it's our time to act.
13: All right. So there is a security guard here tonight. It's unclear if that is a temporary or permanent post. The mayor's office says none of the animals were harmed during this attack.
1: But what about the dog that was on the freeway?
20: That was the last thing that was mentioned about the dog.
1: I know.
20: Well, Joey's coming on.
1: Can you
20: us.
1: Ask him that question?
20: I will. I will definitely. And you feel free to jump in, by the way, when Joey comes on.
1: Okay.
20: Because I know all this stuff
1: I'm
20: means
1: so
20: a lot
1: sad.
20: To you. Yeah, I know. It's it's crazy. And I have so much in front of me here that I'm not going to get to, and there's so much we've done already. There are so many things that have gone haywire, and no one is addressing any of this or even trying to address it anymore. And it's a really weird place to be. We will talk more about this, try to tie all this together. When we come back, Deborah Mark is live in the KFI 24-hour newsroom.
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1: The weather sure caused a mess I'm Deborah Mark, live from the KFI 24-hour newsroom. The emergency evacuation order in Long Beach will stay in place for a while for about 20 homeowners after the wrath of what was Hurricane Marie.
0: Those homeowners were forced to leave last night because the waves caused
3: significant impact to the seawall
0: and
3: pieces of the boardwalk splintering.
0: Long Beach FD Assistant Fire Chief Jake Heflin says in his 27 years, he's never seen erosion like this.
3: Over 3